0: Are you into the World Cup?
1: I've been watching all the U.S. games, a handful of other games. It's nice having daytime sports on. That's something you rarely get outside of maybe like March Madness or trying to think what other events even have daytime sports.
0: Oh, not many. I mean, Cubs baseball every once in a
1: while. Yeah, Cubs baseball is nice.
0: You get some getaways on the end of a
1: Tuesday, Wednesday, or a Monday. Yeah. Or not a Monday, excuse me, but some of those days, Sunday. But yeah, it's nice having sports on during the day. I'll watch
0: it. And your heritage is what again?
1: So I am Cuban-Colombian.
0: Okay, so are you? Do you root for Colombia then?
1: Not particularly. I have a soccer jersey, but actually, don't even know where it is. I think I actually
0: the Colombia jersey though.
1: It's Colombia, yeah. Cuba, I don't think is much of a soccer country. Baseball,
0: yeah, for sure,
1: but not too much into the soccer.
0: Well, you say that, but it's like a lot of times we don't hear of these countries at all unless it's a World Cup or something, and then you're like, oh, and they're pretty decent at it if you're qualifying for a World Cup. I mean, we're not.
1: Well, 48 teams made it, but yeah, we can move on.
0: There's a lot of countries out there, Dante. My second favorite team is Italy. They didn't make it. This is the second time in a row. You're talking about.
1: I was given
0: a cardinal sin for that country not to be in the World Cup, man.
1: That is true. I was giving Anilo some guff because he's a big Italian soccer fan as well.
0: Yeah.
1: So I was jokingly asking him how Italy's doing in the World Cup.
0: Oh, ask him how the Mets are doing too next time. That's what I usually ask him. Wow. All right. So we get started on draft night in the NBA. I think it's just getting underway. If it hasn't, have they made a selection yet?
1: Not yet. Well, okay. You know how these shows go. They got to do all the previews and the pre-shows. We probably won't see a pick for a while.
0: Sweet. We'll hold our breath for that. All right. I want to get into that, though, tonight because this is basically the official beginning of the 2026-2027 campaign for your Denver Nuggets. And I know I was listening to Zach, and I even asked him when I came in here just because I wanted to get what he was saying because I only kind of had heard bits and pieces of it. But all these different ideas of what the Nuggets can do, can they utilize a draft pick? Are there trades that can be made as far as some of the big names that are on this roster? So we'll go through some of those and say, what would you be okay with? What would you want to see in return? All that being said, what Zach was kind of laying it out is just with the financial constraints of it all, that he's believes it's going to be a bit of a gap year and that they're going to be worse this year coming than they were last year, which is... You hate to hear that because of who you have on this roster. You do have a championship pedigree. You have a guy who is, if he's not the best player in the world, he's certainly in that conversation. I know you've kind of gone back and forth on that, Dante. You were one of the first ones probably maybe in March or so going, I don't know if he's the best player anymore. And then a couple weeks later, he played really well for a few weeks stretch. And you're like, okay, maybe he's back in that discussion. Where do you sit on that net right now with Nikola Jokic? If he's not the best player in the world, then who is?
1: I think the throne of best player in the world in basketball is empty at the moment. I think it's vacant. I think we're Game of Thrones in it right now. We got different people scheming to take over that throne. I think
0: Targaryens.
1: Wemby. Yeah. I think Wemby could take over. I think Jokic could. I think it could be SGA again. Giannis might have something to say with his new love for the game down there in Miami too. So I think there's a handful of guys that still have a claim to it, but no one's currently sitting on that chair.
0: Well, and you just brought it up. The Giannis trade to Miami was certainly the biggest domino that everyone was waiting to fall, and it fell late last night. So he heads to Miami, and he joins Bam Adebayo, and you see that their odds went surging up after the trade. I think over half, maybe, but they might even be in front of the Nuggets right now, which is crazy. Because you put together a couple guys with that kind of length and athletic ability, and then Eric Spoelstra, I think, is probably one of the better coaches in the NBA, and now he's got a little bit more talent to work with. So it'll be interesting to watch what the Nuggets do, because when we heard that press conference after they were ousted by the T-Wolves, you basically got Josh Kroenke ran the gamut. Like, we could make some substantial moves. We could do absolutely nothing. We can run it back. Nothing will be identical, but I don't know. After you saw the way that the season finished out this year, you don't even extend past the first round. You don't even play into May. Your season's done in April. And going into the postseason, I think you had the fourth best odds to win the championship. You can't stand pat. So this is why the frustration sits in, and I understand everything that Zach was describing, and it's just a frustrating part of the business because we know who these owners are, and typically they don't like to pay when they don't have to. I mean, you got that rich for a reason. You're not going to make stupid decisions unless you're kind of ensured that you're going to win a championship, and I don't know that there's a singular move that the Nuggets could make that would put them right now. If you look at current odds, it's Spurs and Thunder, right? They don't even have that. I think the Knicks are maybe third or fourth. Boston Celtics are in there as well.
1: Yeah, I pulled it up here. It is. So it's Spurs and Thunder by a wide margin, then almost double the odds goes to the Celtics, the Knicks, and then double those odds up, and you got the Miami Heat. And then a little bit further back, you got Pistons, Nuggets, Timberwolves.
0: All right, but
1: Lakers, Pacers, kind of all in the same little cluster.
0: Which
1: there.
0: Crazy to me. The Pacers won, I think, like 19 games or something. And I know they didn't have Halliburton, but man, one player is going to sway the odds that much. I don't even know that Halliburton's a superstar yet. I think he's a star in the league. We'll have to see how he comes back from that Achilles, but that's crazy to me. So in order to have fun with the discussion, because I do think there's going to be movement made no matter what with the Nuggets. We just have to look and see what's the end result going to be. And the frustrating part about all of it is, yeah, the financial constraints and all that. And even if you moved big pieces to sign Peyton Watson, how much closer are you going to be to a championship? Which to me, and I said it after they lost to the Wolves, Dante, because you just wasted another year of Nikola Jokic's prime.
1: Yeah, and you mentioned that the Nuggets can't stand pat. Oh, Cello, they can stand pat if they wanted to. It doesn't help their chance of going out and winning a title next year, but it wouldn't surprise me if we're seeing a lot of these same guys coming back next year. They have a winning formula in terms of they're going to go out and they're going to make the playoffs. They're going to sell a lot of tickets. Ball Arena is going to be packed throughout the year. So they can stand pat. That is an option for this team. They pick at 26 and they add him to the group, but I don't think that's what you want to see from this team based on the results we saw in the playoffs. So I think that there should be some action tonight before they pick at 26. Maybe it's them trading up to get younger and more athletic. Maybe it's them trading back and attaching that pick to a contract that's not a great contract in NBA terms. So I think that there is a wide ranging options for the Denver Nuggets tonight. I'm excited to see how it breaks down for them. I'm still leaving the door open that there is a very similar team to what we saw last year walking through that tunnel on game one this year.
0: Oh, wow. The frustrations of being a fan of a team because, listen, we understand the financial constraints and the business side of it, which can certainly get in the way of a team trying to vie for a championship. It's just like, I'll do it this way, like the Declaration of Independence, all right, is I hold these truths to be self-evident. And that all men who are going to be considered in the all-time great conversation win more than one championship. He's not getting any younger in Nikola Jokic. The core group has aged a little bit. We thought that they would have more success than they got to this point after winning the championship in 2023. But then you get sports envy. You watch Miami pull the trigger, and it's not uncommon for Pat Riley to do something like that. You watch Tim Connelly in Minnesota. Say, all right, I've had enough of Randall. I'm going to ship him off. You think he's done?
1: That was a crazy trade.
0: You think he's done? He's not done.
1: No, I think there's got to be coinciding moves with that. They obviously extend Ayo Dosunmu, who we saw firsthand in that playoff series last year, but they basically salary dumped Julius Randle, a guy that's a borderline all-star. I did not see that one coming. I thought I misread the tweet. Because I was like, what do you mean? They're trading back and trading Randle? That doesn't make any sense to me. We'll see. And you mentioned Miami. They made moves there. I liked Miami's move, by the way. For Giannis, I think it was a good move for them. I think they're going to be right back into Eastern contention.
0: Oh, yeah.
1: In terms of potentially going to the finals in the next, like, 2 years here.
0: They won't be in that. They won't have the moniker of the play-in game king or Kings anymore, you know? I think they'll be up there from barring health, of course. That Giannis stays healthy and everything. And it just goes back to which I've said on this show before. I've said on other shows that I've hosted. My biggest fear was for the Denver Nuggets, and I said this for probably 2 years now, is to be the Milwaukee Bucks. And I'm not trying to say this to take a slight at Milwaukee. They gave them their city a championship that a lot of people probably who were Bucks fans thought they wouldn't see again since the times of, like, Lou Alcindor. and winning championships all those years ago. But that was only a few short years ago, Dante. That was 5 years ago that they won. You remember it well because it was against your Suns, who had a 2-0 lead and ended up losing the finals. But after they won that NBA Finals, I think most of us were probably in agreement that, damn, dude, they got Giannis, who I think hands down was probably the best player in the world at that time when they won that title, that they wouldn't be getting back or getting to another one. So there's that fine line of chasing championships and constantly making moves, which the Bucks kind of fell into a little bit. Tell me it's not eerily similar to what the Nuggets have done since they've won.
1: No, it is. And it's a team that has bad contracts on the books. It's a team that tries to make some splashy trades, and it kind of backfires on them. I know the Bucks at one point traded for Kyle Kuzma, I want to say. They traded Jrue Holiday out of the building, which was a huge mistake after we saw all the success Jrue Holiday had with the Boston Celtics. And even the Portland Trailblazers this year, taking a bad team to the playoffs. I do have a question with you regarding Giannis, and this kind of just sparked in my head here. Between Giannis and Jokic, and these two guys are kind of seen as similar at this point in their careers, multiple-time MVPs. Giannis is a defensive player of the year in there as well, one-time champions. Which one do you think wins a championship next between the two? And at this point, I think after the trade, I think Giannis might be more likely to get a second over Jokic.
0: Well, and I would give that nod not only because of and Portis went with him, right? To
1: yes,
0: Miami.
1: Portis is also in
0: Portis
1: Miami.
0: Went with him to Miami, but
1: I just trust that organization down in Miami to
0: I
1: be able to do the right
0: coach.
1: Thing. Yeah, and the coach. You mentioned that he's one of the better coaches. I think he's the best coach in the NBA.
0: Well, then I'll fire back with a question to you then. If Eric Spoelstra was your head coach here in Denver, would your opinion change on who would get a championship first, Giannis or Nikola Jokic?
1: I think it would a little bit, but I'm a big Pat Riley guy. Like, Pat Riley's one of my goats. Big fan of his. And I just trust him in Miami to be able to run a well-run organization. We saw the Miami Heat go to two different finals in the last decade here, in 2020 against the Lakers in the bubble, and then obviously 2023 when they faced the Bucks here. So that's a team that they just win. They're a no-nonsense kind of organization. Like, they wouldn't put up with Jamal Murray's weight fluctuations and all the nonsense that the throwing the heat pack on the court and all that stuff. That is not what they are about. They are about winning basketball, and I think that starts from the top with Pat Riley. And I don't know if I can say the same thing in terms of the Nuggets, where it starts up top with them.
0: Yeah, I mean, look at what happened with Jimmy Butler and how his time ended there. I mean, you're bringing up a great point that, like, they put the buck down and it stops right there. You don't do these type of things. If you are going to do it, you're not going to be a part of that organization.
1: They reportedly pissed off LeBron James by stopped serving cookies on their planes or something like that. And I guess LeBron liked the cookies. And he was the best player in the world when he was playing there. And they're like, nope, we're done with the cookies. So they really don't bend the knee to their all-star players like most other organizations do. But I think that's what you need to have. You need to have a no-nonsense, buck stops here kind of organization, kind of leadership.
0: How much are you playing with fire, though? And I'm saying this because Giannis he's a foreign-born player as well, right? He's an international player from Greece, and personalities are obviously different from the AAU kids that we usually project into the NBA from the U.S. and maybe a little bit of a diva-type sense of mentality of things have been kind of easy. They've always been on the best teams. They've always had easy success, and they don't always deal well with adversity. But if you go back to 2021, and even, let's say, 2023, let's just go back 3 years. Giannis wasn't requesting out then. In fact, I think he was defending him and his teammates because they didn't get to the mountaintop again and brought up Michael Jordan. So you might say Michael Jordan failed, quote unquote, when he didn't win a championship. It wasn't until this last 13 months that the tune really changed. And then we had the battle this past year of, I'm healthy, I should be playing, they're not playing me. And then Doc Rivers got in the middle of it as well. So there were so many different areas where the Bucks looked like they were chasing another championship. Let's go ahead and make a move at the head coach spot. Who won them their championship?
1: The head coach?
0: Yeah.
1: Mike Budenholzer?
0: Budenholzer. I always get him and Nick Nurse mixed up.
1: Nick Nurse was in far Toronto. Better coach than
0: he was the Toronto coach.
1: Correct.
0: But my point in saying all that, Dante, is that if you would go back in time, and you go to Milwaukee and you ask people, you think Giannis would ever really force his way out? And I think a lot of the answers would be no. He won a championship. They're trying to help him get to another one. And I'm not saying Nikola Jokic is going to do that, but I probably put more likelihood on seeing Giannis do something like that versus Nikola Jokic. But dude, if you want to be labeled, and this is where it kind of gets into the gray area with Nikola Jokic, is how much does he truly care about the game of basketball? How much does he truly care about his legacy? It could get to a frustrating point. Say they are worse this coming year, and then you have to wait another year to get another crack at it. I think Wemby put it perfectly after the finals. I got to go through another 82 games and then a postseason just to even have a shot to win that championship again. And you never know when you're going to get those opportunities. Obviously, we think Wemby's going to get more than a handful of cracks at it to win an NBA title, but I'm sure people in Miami thought Dan Marino was going to get back to another Super Bowl. He got there in his second year and never returned.
1: Yeah, and the Giannis getting out of Milwaukee situation, you're obviously drawing parallels there that it could be Denver here in the near future. I don't really blame Giannis for asking out. The situation was terrible. They just weren't competitive. The team around him wasn't a team that could go out and win a championship, and Giannis tried to stick it out. He tried to make everything work there, but eventually it came time to, hey, it makes more sense for the organization to blow this up. It makes more sense for Giannis in terms of trying to go win a championship to go somewhere else as well. So that's one where, yeah, even if you go back 5 years ago, that's not on anybody's radar of Giannis leaving Milwaukee to go somewhere else. He is that non-diva that we're talking about, similar to Jokic. Not a diva. He's not going to try to force his team to sign certain players or trade away certain players. He's not trying to be LeBron James, what we've seen LeBron do for the last decade between Cleveland and Los Angeles. So, yeah, Jokic is an easygoing guy, but it gets to the point where we're talking 5 years post a championship. This would be into the future, obviously, that we're projecting.
0: And if you can only see it going in the wrong direction.
1: And that's what I was just about to say, of you're non-competitive in terms of winning a championship. You see these other teams passing you by, like the Spurs, like the Thunder. Who knows what Minnesota will end up becoming. Or maybe there's another team. Maybe the Utah Jazz with their number two overall pick here and what they've been building. What if they pass the Nuggets in the next year or two? There's no saying that they can't. So I think that there's definitely a scenario where the writing's on the wall for this Nuggets team of, hey, what we're doing is not working, and they either A, are going to have to make a big swing with their other pieces with Jamal Murray, and if that doesn't work, maybe it does mean that Jokic is playing in a different jersey for the second half of his career.
0: Listen, I'm not saying it's going to happen. I'm just cautioning that we didn't think it was going to happen in Milwaukee either, and then obviously we see how everything played out last night, and I think Nikola Jokic, and I do believe him at his word that he wants to finish his career here in Denver, but I also think that he wants to keep competing for championships. And when you go about kind of chasing those rings, Dante, it wasn't like the organization in Milwaukee was making decisions that they thought was going to implode on them. They were trying
1: to make a winning team.
0: Exactly, and you're walking on a slippery slope there, because some of those decisions can come back to burn you, which we obviously have seen in Milwaukee. And you don't want Denver to do something like that. But you also, you look at it and say, if you want to compete for a championship, and we just kind of laid out what Zach was talking about with he thinks it's going to be a gap year and they're going to get out of that repeater tax so that they don't have to stroke a check to the NBA. I don't know how you stand pat when you have an all-time great or guy who should be in that discussion. I just went on and said you can't really be in that discussion. If you only have one, you certainly can't be in that discussion if you're in the NBA and you only have the one. I think that stuff matters, and I don't know how you go and navigate the situation that the Nuggets find themselves in right now.
1: Oh, it absolutely matters, and Jokic wants to win another championship. He probably wants to win multiple more championships, and he'd love it if it happens here in Denver. And you're talking about this gap year that Zach mentioned as well. I don't think the gap year would be the death of Jokic's time here in Denver. I think a big swing and a miss is the death of Jokic's time here. So you got to make sure, if you are trading Jamal Murray, if you are trading Aaron Gordon, or if you're giving another player a big contract extension like we saw with Christian Brown, you got to nail all of these moves going forward, because the NBA's new CBA, it doesn't allow you to miss. It doesn't allow you to buy your way out of mistakes. The Nuggets need to absolutely nail the next offseason and the probably offseason after that. And if they don't, that's when we're talking about this slippery slope of, all right, maybe now it is time for Jokic to get out of town.
0: Yeah, dude, it's not a great spot to be in. But just to entertain the art or the discussion, if there were a move that could be made, obviously Jaylen Brown was mentioned in the Bucks trying to acquire Giannis Antetokounmpo as well.
1: There was also reports, I don't know if this is where you're going, that Jaylen Brown is still available.
0: Yeah, well, Boston. I mean, I don't know how much he wants to stay there, because I think this is the second time that they've put his name out there as far as, and if you're that player, you're going to be like, you don't value me? Like, I get it. It's the professional sports world. But if you're Jaylen Brown and you hear your name being thrown out there, that especially after the year that he had, and he's an NBA Finals MVP as well, for his name to keep getting kind of bounded about as trade bait, if I'm Jaylen Brown, I'm like, all right, finally pull the trigger then.
1: Yeah, and to me, it's one thing if I'm trade bait in a Giannis trade, but if I'm just trade bait in general, I mean, that's a little disrespectful if I'm Jaylen Brown. We saw Mikal Bridges after the Kevin Durant trade. Mikal Bridges was one of the Suns that went to the Brooklyn Nets, and he's like, dude, I get it. It's Kevin Durant. Like that's a trade you have to make, which is a very, 2,000-foot view of the situation, which I can appreciate. But I don't think he would be saying that if he was getting traded for, I don't know, some not scraps, but maybe not the level of player of a Giannis, where it's like, all right, well, like it's one thing to get traded for an all-time guy like that. It's another thing just to be like, oh, well, we're kind of done with you at this point, even though you just had an all-NBA season.
0: I don't see him in Boston. I don't see it coming up or going forward. Now, I could be completely wrong, but if there was a couple landing spots for Jaylen Brown, what do you think would be likely?
1: I mean, I think here's not crazy. I don't think they're going to want Jamal Murray, but obviously that could be a
0: so would you be
1: easy
0: fine
1: financial.
0: With, if you got that in return, Jaylen Brown, in a Denver Nuggets uniform, would you be fine with Jamal being gone? Would you be fine with AG being gone?
1: Absolutely. I think Jaylen Brown's better than both of those guys. And from the it's hard to say that about Aaron Gordon, but the version that we've seen of Aaron Gordon where he can't play in games, I would say Jaylen Brown's better than both of those guys at that point. So, yeah, absolutely. If the trade was Jamal Murray and Aaron Gordon for Jaylen Brown, I couldn't sign fast enough.
0: That'd be the only trade I think I'd be okay with.
1: And
0: to
1: I think
0: see
1: it was,
0: either one of those guys or both walk.
1: It was Jake Shapiro, I think, floated out there of a Derek White and Jaylen Brown for Jamal Murray and Aaron Gordon trade. I would say
0: home.
1: Absolutely.
0: Bring the kid home. A little bit of a change of scenery, because I think Will and I kind of discussed this today on Freshly Graded, but it's almost to the point right now where you don't want to just make a change for change's sake. But the Nuggets are kind of verging on that. Yeah, the championship now is 3 years past. You're not as dominant as you were before, and the Nuggets the following year in 2024 were the odds-on favorite to win it again. And every analyst or expert was having the Nuggets repeat as championship. We remember what Michael Malone said with his dynasty, like all of it. Right? Those days are gone.
2: Dynasty.
0: Thank you.
2: Dynasty.
0: But I've changed my mind on this front, because I've always liked Jamal Murray a lot more than most people here. And I used to, you've seen the Town with Ben Affleck.
1: Oh, of course.
0: When he goes into Fergie and he's like, I don't know who the bleep you think you are, but I'm not working for you. And Fergie goes, I wouldn't take you without them, and I wouldn't take them without you. I used to feel like that with Jamal Murray and Nikola Jokic, but I'm getting to the point where if you could get a piece similar to a talent set like Jaylen Brown, I think I would be okay with it.
1: So I feel that way, the quote there from the Town, but to me that's a one-way street. I wouldn't take Jamal Murray without Jokic, but I would absolutely take Jokic without Jamal Murray.
0: All right, we got to get to a quick break. Zach said something else that kind of perked my ears as I was listening before I came in to do Denver sports tonight, and he compared Bo Nix to a guy that was on the verge or trajectory of being great, but it certainly didn't finish that way. Dante and I dive into it next.
3: Rocky's record may not show it yet, but the foundation is being built.
2: Are we starting to see the right people finally in place to create a winning culture in Colorado?
3: 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You know, we always talk about character and how character matters and having the right people. You can tell that team enjoys being around each other, right? Like, they're building something there that's exciting. I still know that they're not as talented as you need. They don't pitch as well as you have to and all that kind of stuff. I will say this, man. They're going to show up every night, and they're going to play their butts off.
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0: All right, back in Marcello Romano, Dante Gomez, yourselves on the RamosLaw.com text line. That's 303-713-1043. I will get caught up on a couple of those before we dive into our next topic. You can also participate on the YouTube chat, which is powered by Shop Honda. All right, we're four picks in, Dante. You give me the four, then I'm going to run down these texts real quick, and then we'll get into Bo Nix and the comparison that Zach made not about an hour ago.
1: Yeah, it's gone pretty chalk at this point, and I feel like a lot of people had the first four picks, and now is where it'll get a little bit more interesting. But we had A.J. DeBanta, number one, to Washington. Darren Peterson, number two, heading to Utah. Cameron Boozer out of Duke. He went number three going to Memphis. And then Caleb Wilson out of North Carolina. He is going to the Chicago Bulls. So Chicago just cornering the market on really good athletic Calebs.
0: Who's their coach now? Chicago.
1: They just hired, I believe, Thiago Splitter, the Portland interim after the Chauncey Billups situation.
0: And then he replaced Billy Donovan, but Donovan was the one that was there before. Am I right on that?
1: I think he was most recently the head coach there. I don't know. They have been so bad that I can't say I've been watching too many Chicago Bulls games the last like year or two.
0: Let me read a few of these. It's kind of 3-1 and almost kind of doom and gloom for Nuggets Nation out there. This coming from the 6629. It's over for the next few years until the fans and pundits get out from under the 15 albatross. Let it go. I'm assuming he's referring to Nikola Jokic. I don't know how that would. He's one of the best players in the world. This is that would be. I mean, that's how I would take it. I don't know what else you would say about 15. Here's another one. I appreciate you guys and the optimism, but let's be honest. We all know the Nuggets are boxed out. It would take as much of a miracle as finding Jokic in the first place for them to rebuild enough of a team around Nikola Jokic to beat Oklahoma City and San Antonio. Yeah, I think it's still recency bias. And then the last positive one, Murray and Cam got Jaylen Brown, works cap-wise and makes sense for both teams. That would be kind of a blockbuster deal if they made some move like that. I don't foresee that happening, but I also don't really see them standing pat and sitting at 26 to make a selection. I did look at one mock draft today, Dante, and it was a player that if they were able to acquire him at 26, that means, you know, there wasn't a lot of need for his specific position. I'll pull his name up while you go, but I do want to get into Zach Bye gave a comparison for Bo Nix. And this is when everyone's kind of like, ooh, who's he going to say? All-time great, who's it going to be? And the comparison was Russell Wilson.
1: I don't think it was an on-field comparison. I think it was a more comes into the league and immediately starts winning.
0: Oh, and I asked Zach before he left just so I could get clarity on it. And he's like, you know, touchdowns and all that stuff and the amount of wins that he had in his first couple seasons, that amount of success that he had. I think it rings bad to me, or I don't like the sound of it, because we all know how it finished. Like, this is where we know legacy really matters, because you could be great for a long time. And Russell Wilson, his trajectory in Seattle after winning a Super Bowl, getting back to a Super Bowl, they should have won that Super Bowl as well. You turn around and hand it off to Beast Mode, you probably have another championship. So I think even when it was announced and Zach Bye said, this is not a drill, Russell Wilson's coming to Denver, the amount of optimism in this city was crazy, because it was like, oh, sweet. We lucked out. We don't have to deal with Aaron Rodgers and the attitude. We get a guy who's probably a little bit younger and probably a better teammate. From that day that happened, it completely fell apart for Russell Wilson. I'm not just talking about teams that he played for. I'm not talking like, yeah, in Denver, we know it because we had high expectations and didn't even get close to living up to what we were expecting to see out of that guy playing quarterback for the Broncos. Same thing probably in Pittsburgh. They had opportunities to be better and just weren't. They did get to the postseason, I believe, though. And then last year with the Giants, for sure, he just became the laughingstock. So that comparison, while I think it's not even that it's not valid, I think there's a lot of comparisons you could make between the two players, certainly at the infancy of their career to the front half of their career. It's just the way that it finished for Russell Wilson. And it's hard to get that out of your mind when you hear that name. I'm not thinking about that young Russell Wilson that beat the hell out of the Broncos in the Super Bowl, got a championship very early in his career, and then went back to another Super Bowl, probably should have won it, and then had, he was just a perennial Pro Bowl player. The way it finished was just, I don't know that there's a worse finish for a guy that was held in such high regard for so long in the front half of his career toward the way that it ended.
1: And it was such a quick drop-off, too. Everyone was so excited about him coming here. I will exclude myself from that. I was never a Russell Wilson bandwagon kind of guy. I was a Russell Wilson truther, if you may. But it just happened so quickly, the downfall there. So I get the comparison in terms of the wins and how maybe the wins are happening, where there's a little bit of Russ magic on those early Seahawks teams. There's a little bit of Bo Nix magic on these Broncos wins as well. You have a fantastic defense behind you. But to me, the downfall of Russell Wilson came when he wanted that huge contract, and not even the first one. I believe he did get that first one with the Seahawks, but it was that second big contract he wanted to re-up, and the organization was like, hey, I don't know if you're worth it. I think the defense has a lot to do with the winning that's going on here. That ego that we saw here in Denver of him having his own office, him having his own quarterback coach in the building.
0: The quiet arrogance.
1: Yes. I don't think Bo Nix is going to go down that same train. I think Bo Nix has if anything, he's just such a team first guy, and there's an authenticity to him within that building. And you kind of see it not so much in post-game press conferences,
0: dude.
1: But you see it when he's interacting with his own teammates, where he needs to be authentic, and he knows when it's time to have the quarterback speak in terms of press conference time. So I don't think he's going to lose track of himself that way. So I don't see the same downfall of Russell Wilson happening with our guy Bo Nix here.
0: No, I think you hit it on the head when you said authenticity, because what we can say about Russell Wilson is it was fugazi, man. Like, and it never seemed real. That eternal optimism and positivity, the only one you can really compare it to it would maybe be Tim Tebow, which we got firsthand, you know, line of sight to that when he was here in Denver. But and especially when it got here, and when you are playing bad, you can't keep talking like you're an all pro when you're not playing at the level of an all pro. And it never seemed like that even registered in his mind, that wow, I need to be a lot better than I have been here. Not saying that he wasn't accountable for the way that his play dropped off, because I think he did mention it a few times, but it was always very defensive. And Bo Nix, just personality-wise, it doesn't matter. I was going to ask you in that previous segment, how much does personality matter with Nikola Jokic and a guy like Giannis Antetokounmpo? Like, where does that change? And that's why I brought up them being both foreign-born players. I get the comparison. I don't love it because of the way that it finished. So, and then if you just look at Bo Nix's numbers, just with the guys that he was selected with in that first round, they're phenomenal. They're like off the charts. I mean, other than maybe Drake May has a higher completion percentage over his 2 years in the league. But Bo Nix has him in touchdowns. Interceptions maybe were a little bit of a problem. I think he's up there with that. But winning is all that really matters here in Denver, and Bo Nix has been able to do that at an extremely high level through two seasons.
1: Yeah, and I think he sees that. It's about winning the ball game. It's not exactly about me throwing for the most amount of stats, and obviously the stats help in terms of winning, and he would like to up that completion percentage. I don't think that's any hidden thing here. I think that everybody knows that, hey, maybe a little less turnovers, a little more touchdowns, a little more completion percentage. But again, bottom line is about winning ball games. And I think Bo Nix sees that. I think Sean Payton sees that as well, in terms of the winning culture that they have here. And it feels like it's a by any means necessary, where the first half of the year was a lot of handing the ball off to J.K. Dobbins. And yeah, Bo was throwing it. Obviously, he led the league in passing attempts, but it was really on Bo Nix's shoulders that second half of the year once Dobbins went down. So I think this team has shown that they can win in all kinds of ways. They can get into a shootout and outscore them. They can have a defensive performance where the defense limits the other team to single-digit points, and sometimes it's that complimentary football. So I don't think Bo Nix is going to lose sight of the most important thing, which is winning.
0: For sure. And he's got a massive opportunity in front of him this year, one with the amount of money that he could make for himself. But we are entering the third year of his tenure as the Denver Broncos quarterback, which we have heard here, especially from former coaches like Mike Shanahan, is that's when you really see a quarterback take that jump. All right, we have an opportunity for you out there. We will take caller number 3 right now at 303-713-1043 to win a 4-pack of tickets to the World Rugby Nations Cup at Dick's Sporting Goods Park on Saturday, July 4th on the Independence Day. And then when we come back, I know it's not a popular topic around here because for the most recent history, this team has not, they haven't deserved to be talked about. But the Colorado Rockies got some interesting numbers to throw over Dante's way when we get back.
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0: Now that's a hit, Dante. Play that in the summertime? Can't go wrong with it. Well, Tears for Fears, yeah?
1: Oh, yeah.
0: Final segment, Denver Sports Tonight here on 104.3 The Fan. Marcello Romano, Dante Gomez, yourselves on the RamosLaw.com text line, 303-713-1043, and on the YouTube chat that is powered by Champ Honda. Everything going according to plan as far as the NBA draft, Dante?
2: Darius Acuff slid a little bit. He just went 7 to Sacramento. I would have thought he would have been closer to 5 or 6. Keaton Wagler out of Illinois, I believe, went 5. And then I cannot remember.
0: Wagler, a guy that never dunked in a college basketball game.
2: Really?
0: Yeah, I saw an interview with him the other night as they were previewing the NBA draft, and that was the question. And he's like, yeah, I don't need to do that. I'm a fundamental guy. Not that he can't.
2: I kind of like that answer, though.
0: But isn't that crazy? Like, in this day and age, if you have an open lane, you're not going to go up and throw it down. We all wish that you probably could have dunked at one point. I'm assuming.
2: I have dunked. Cannot anymore. I would be very surprised.
0: I can't dunk. Never could, except for on the 8.5-foot rim. Then I was a high flyer. I was in my element, Dante. All right. As we finish up today, and I saved this one for the last one because we only have a few minutes left. But the Colorado Rockies get a huge win last night. It looked like down and out for a majority of the game against the Red Sox. And their starting pitcher, the Red Sox, his name escapes me right now, but was Nails last night. And the Rockies couldn't get out of their own way through about 8 innings, but then finished the game with 8 consecutive hits and end up winning the game 3-2. Jaren Duran can't handle the ball in left field. And the Rockies get a win. I bring this up because I'm not saying that they're going to make some crazy run, but I have been on the campaign for a while now that they're not going to lose 100 games, that there is enough change in the offseason, and we aren't really asking that much out of a Major League Baseball team to not lose 100 games, but I guess you could make the case in Colorado it's different. They've lost 323 games over the past 3 seasons. Right now they are 79 games in, Dante. Their record is 31-48. Not great by any means, but certainly an improvement. They're 12 wins away from their season total last year.

0: prediction correct, and they would not lose 100 games. And I know that's not anything to be like write home about, but it is certainly an improvement from what they have been. And it would just tell me that the momentum and the trajectory of the franchise, keep in mind, the Penners are 40% owners in that franchise now, that they're going in the right direction.
1: Oh, absolutely. They're going in the right direction. And I don't expect them to lose 100 games. It just, I would have thought that number would have been a little bit less in terms of how many wins they still have to get there. But no, they're going in the right direction. They're competitive. They're beating. I know the Red Sox aren't very good, but they're beating teams in fun ways, too. I was at the park on Saturday. So Jake McCarthy hit an inside the park home run. That stadium was going absolutely crazy.
0: You got to see Skeens?
1: I did get to see Skeens. Skeens also pretty dominant. I think 8 strikeouts throughout the game. And they're winning in different ways. They won 2 pitcher's duels over the Pirates on Friday and Saturday with Kyle Freeland going on Friday and Sagano going on Saturday. So they're definitely a more complete organization. And, again, they're way more fun to watch. They have some young talent coming up, too. Cole Carrick has been lights out since he came up in terms of offensively and defensively, making some outfield assists out there. Caught a ball going into the ivy out at Wrigley Field, too. So he there are definitely bright spots to look at. It's not all doom and gloom with the Colorado Rockies.
0: Yeah, but what we need now, though, is maybe a little bit more of a streak. Like we've seen, you said there have been bright spots, but they've been kind of few and far between, and they haven't ever strung anything together, which is kind of crazy in baseball. Like you and I both know just what they did last night, and I don't care what level you're at, to get 8 consecutive hits in a on a baseball diamond.
1: Well, it's unheard of in terms of, especially you're ending an inning part of the 8 consecutive hits because you're running into outs at home and you're running into outs at second by getting backpicked there. So it's definitely still a... it's still Rockies baseball. There were some base running errors there, but moving in the right direction. And you're talking about a streak. I wouldn't be surprised if they do go on some sort of winning streak here with the level of excitement that is around that building. And you could see it in the manager too, Warren Schaefer,
0: has
1: a level of competitiveness that he brings to the squad. I want to say they're 11-11 in their last 22, so playing 500 ball as of late.
0: But look at that, 32 wins. Ain't going to be that difficult to get there. They got to get there. You got to be able to avoid.
1: No, they have to. And I'm a little worried about the starting rotation getting a little light without Dolander in there, too. He went down for the year with his UCL surgery.
0: Yep.
1: So I think eventually that will catch up to them. But I don't know. It's fun to ride it while it is. And again, we're not saying they're going to go out and win the World Series this year, but they're not going to be historically bad. And my prediction before the year is that they would not be the worst team in baseball. I still feel good about that.
0: That'll do it for us in Denver Sports Tonight. He is Dante Gomez. I'm Marcello Romano. 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

0: Does Denver's two MVP superstars need to win at least one more championship each in order to cement their legacies as all-time greats in their sport?
1: But if you are talking about legacies and you're talking about all-time greatness and you're talking about the idea of your players or your teams being remembered 20, 30, 40 years from now, and you really do care about legacy, then yes, Jokic has to win another championship. Mm-hmm. McKinnon has to win another Stanley Cup.
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11: I'm Christine Lisi. As widely expected, the Wizards chose BYU's A.J. DeBonsa with the top overall pick in tonight's NBA draft. Darren Peterson of Kansas to Utah at number 2. Duke's Cam Boozer to Memphis at number 3. The Bulls selected North Carolina's Caleb Wilson at number 4. ESPN basketball analyst Andrea Carter.
12: Caleb Wilson is an elite competitor that has all the physical traits to stand out as a two-way player in the NBA. Long and fast first step, the overall combination of size, speed, quickness, bounce, athleticism, you name it. He also plays with physicality. That'll help him make plays on both sides of the floor. My favorite thing, though, for him is his defense. On the ball, off the ball, in help side, he covers so much ground.
11: Illinois' Keaton Wagler to the Clippers at 5. The Nets took Louisville's Michael Brown Jr. at 6. Arkansas's Darius Acuff Jr. taken by the Kings at 7. Kingston Fleming's of Houston to Atlanta at number 8. Baseball from Chicago. Face-off of the two teams tied for first in the American League Central. Khalil Watson, game-tying solo shot. Guardians and White Sox knotted up at 1, top of the 6th inning. Yankees leading the Tigers 4-3, top 8. New York is looking to end a 3-game losing streak. Cole Young, go-ahead 2-run blast. Mariners up 3-2 on the Pirates, bottom 8. Joe Mack, a solo home run and a 2-run single. Marlins leading the Rangers 6-1, top of the 8th inning. Pete Crow Armstrong, Dansby Swanson have each gone deep. Cubs leading the Mets 7-2 in the top of the 5th inning. The Phillies with 6 unanswered runs. They now lead the Nationals 6-5, bottom of the 8th inning.
13: Hey, it's Michelle Smallman, and coming up Wednesday, we'll continue to react to the fallout of the Bucks trading Giannis to the Heat and how it will impact the rest of the NBA offseason. It's on Sportsmanlike, 6 a.m. Eastern, right here on ESPN Radio, ESPN2, and ESPNU.

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1: Get your game on, go play. 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
2: 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Mm-hmm. McKinnon has to win another Stanley Cup.
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0: to head into July, which marks the start of NFL training camps, as we currently are in what is the quietest time of the NFL year. There are not many, but this certainly would be one, and there still are things going on across the league that deserve attention and conversation that we're going to get to today with my friend, my colleague, the co-host of the Pat McAfee Show, Ty Schmidt, who will lead us on another weekly six-pack.
1: Thank you very much, Shefty. Good to see you as always. I hope you're feeling rested and rejuvenated and you had a good time with the family. Man, I tell you what, it seems like it's been a while since we have talked. And as of right now, it's kind of, you know, everything is kind of still percolating and saying the same from the last time we talked. But we still do have a couple of different updates here and kind of things to keep a tab on. But like you said, this is a pretty slow period for the NFL. And we're kind of just waiting for things to pick up again.
0: It's again, there is activity. There are things. And by the way, between now and the start of training camps in July, mark my words, there'll be little things that happen that we don't see coming right now that will impact life in the NFL. I don't know what they are, but it never seems to fail. Just when things get quiet, something happens and it warrants the attention of everybody. But right now, in late June, Ty, as we record this podcast, we are getting ready for what should be the quietest time of the NFL year, though there are some meaty, juicy topics to get to.
1: Absolutely. And let's get right to topic number one there. And this is, I mean, it ends up being an NFL story, but it was really, you know, kind of a college story with the whole Brendan Sorsby situation. At first, he was going back to Texas Tech, so we weren't really worried about this. He was going to play another year of college football. Things got really loud and really contentious, so he officially will not be playing at Texas Tech and is going to put his name in for the supplemental draft. As of right now, Shefty, where are we at with Brendan Sorsby?
0: Well, a few things I think that are worth pointing out here. We are recording this podcast Tuesday, June 23rd, 9 a.m., and we are awaiting official word from the NFL that there will, in fact, be a supplemental draft, which I think it would be a major surprise if there weren't. And if there's not, then I think we'd have a situation where there could be some legal action, but we don't even have to get to that. Let's just assume for a moment the NFL is going to make the decision, which by the time people listen to this, they may already have, that there will be a supplemental draft. Brendan Sorsby will be the main attraction of what we expect to be a supplemental draft in mid-July. Now, a couple of things. People wondering about his character. And I was told that it's an 18-year-old kid in a dorm room while his team played on the road betting on his teammates. Stupid, but it wasn't cheating, and it was, what I was told, $3 a bet. I don't know if that's right. That's what people around him have said. But the NCAA repeatedly said there were zero integrity of the game violations. But this is up to NFL teams to look into and make a determination. That is in question. They'll look into it, and I think they'll come up with some things that they like or don't like. His on-field ability. Now, there are people out there who say that if he were in the draft this past spring, that he might have had a higher draft grade than Ty Simpson, who went 13th overall to the Rams. Now, that doesn't mean that Brendan Sorsby is going to be a first-round draft pick in the supplemental draft. I do not expect that to be the case for a couple of reasons. Number one, the way this works is if you bid a first-round pick and you get Brendan Sorsby in the first-round pick of the supplemental draft, you don't have a first-round pick. That first-round pick goes away in the 27 draft. And the 27 draft is supposed to be loaded, one of the great drafts we've had. So can you imagine, even if Brendan Sorsby is a great prospect, giving up that pick and your team has injuries this year, it goes south, it doesn't work out, and all of a sudden you're sitting there with a top pick where you could have had Arch Manning or Jeremiah Smith or one of these top prospects in the 27 draft, and you spent your pick on Brendan Sorsby? Like, I don't see that happening, right? You can't do that. You can't risk the one, right, Ty?
1: No, yeah, I agree. And it's weird because it's in one of those situations where if we are top heavy with quarterbacks, like, how do you, you're either saying, hey, we're not going to be any good next year, and you're kind of just, you know, almost punting on next season, It is that weird situation where it's almost got to be like a team who maybe thinks they're middle of the road. But how many of those teams really need a quarterback right now and would be willing to give up their first round pick next year for a guy who might not end up being their starting quarterback for the next several years? It's a tough situation. But when you look around the league, Shefty, there's several teams who would like Brendan Sorsby, I would imagine.
0: Oh, listen, and by the way, I think we're going to get a surprise team on Brendan Sorsby. I know people have been talking about the obvious teams, and they're thinking like these teams have quarterback needs. And yes, he's an upgrade over some of the quarterbacks that these teams drafted, like the Cardinals drafted Carson Beck, the Browns drafted Talon Green, the Jets drafted Cade Klubnik, the Steelers drafted Drew Aller and already have Will Howard. These teams want to see what they have in those guys. So let me give you some teams just to watch here. Just to watch. I'm not telling you that anyone's going to take them. But how about the Dallas Cowboys as a backup for Dak Prescott? How about the Carolina Panthers with Bryce Young headed into the fifth year of his contract or the fifth year option, getting ready for that? How about the Minnesota Vikings rolling the dice on another quarterback? How about the Seattle Seahawks with Sam Darnold there, right? And a few other options. The Philadelphia Eagles, the Baltimore Ravens, the Indianapolis Colts.
1: Bingo.
0: Just looking at my list of teams here. See, I thought the Detroit Lions, but somebody said the Lions wouldn't. The point is, I think it's the teams that people aren't talking about that would be more likely to roll the dice on Brendan Sorsby. And I still think the watch for Brendan Sorsby starts in round two. He could go in round two. He could go in round three. He could go in round four. I think it's somewhere rounds 2 to 4. I think it's the teams that people aren't talking about. And I think he's going to be the first player selected in the NFL supplemental draft since the Arizona Cardinals use a late round draft pick on Jalen Thompson, who signed this offseason with the Dallas Cowboys. And the Cowboys expect to be a big time player. And I think Sorsby will come into a place where he'll be groomed. The team can take its time with him and he'll have the chance to grow into a productive NFL player.
1: Yeah. And you mentioned those teams like the Cardinals and the Jets and the Browns. They're not giving up their first round pick when they could potentially get an Arch Manning or, you know, Dante Moore, because those are the teams that are more than likely, as of right now, when you look at those are the teams who are actually going to be hunting for some of those premier quarterbacks at the top of the draft. Do we know, is it anticipated that he's going to have to serve some sort of suspension when he gets into the NFL?
0: Well, I think the NFL will review the case, and that's certainly possible, I guess. I don't know that, but I'm going to guess yes. But the point here is, I don't think it matters, because the team that's drafting him is drafting him to develop him for the future. So even if the NFL says, Brendan Sorsby, we're suspending you for half the season, so what? So he's still around the team. He's still studying the playbook, the offense, pro tendencies, what it's like to be around an NFL team. I don't think that matters much whether he is or isn't suspended.
1: No, I agree. And that's why I think, you know, to your point, I would lean more towards maybe, you know, a team like the Steelers or the Colts, you know, something like that, where it's whoever gets him. I don't think the idea, I don't even know if the idea would be that he's going to be your starting quarterback next year or he's going to compete to be your starting quarterback next year. I think this is hey, this guy was a top 15 talent. Had he come out last year, he obviously what happened. And if we can give up a late second or a third round pick and get this guy, who knows what he could be in a couple years. And especially, you know, if you're a team like, or one of these teams who is going to have to pay upwards of $60 million for a quarterback and you're still maybe a little unsure of that, I think that makes the most sense. But I am excited to see what ends up happening there, because I think there will be some jostling. And just the way the supplemental draft is set up is just so different from really anything else that the NFL offers.
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0: boy, I felt bad for my school. Don't love that. 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All right. Great job today, Ty. Want to thank you. Want to thank our great producer, Dan Stanzik. Want to thank Ben Smith. And I want to thank all the listeners who tune in every week to the Adam Schefter podcast. Please remember to rate, review, and subscribe to the Adam Schefter podcast. We hope everybody has a tremendous July 4th. We'll be back in this spot, like I said, the week of July 13th, 14th, 15th. I'm sure we'll be talking about the supplemental draft, Aaron Donald, and some of the issues that we've discussed today. Until then, everybody, have a great summer. Happy July 4th.
1: The traditions. 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

0: Does Denver's two MVP superstars need to win at least one more championship each in order to cement their legacies as all-time greats in their sport?
1: But if you are talking about legacies and you're talking about all-time greatness and you're talking about the idea of your players or your teams being remembered 20, 30, 40 years from now, and you really do care about legacy, then yes, Jokic has to win another championship. Mm-hmm. McKinnon has to win another Stanley Cup.
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4: On the Wednesday edition of Unsportsmanlike with Evan Cohen, Chris Canty, and me, Michelle Smallman, we'll continue to react to the fallout of the Bucks trading Giannis to the Heat and how it will impact the rest of the NBA offseason. It's Unsportsmanlike, 6 a.m. Eastern, right here on ESPN Radio, ESPN2, and ESPNU. On the Wednesday edition of Unsportsmanlike with Evan Cohen, Chris Canty, and me, Michelle Smallman, we'll react to the first round of the NBA draft and break down how the Giannis trade to Miami impacted the draft. It's Unsportsmanlike, 6 a.m. Eastern, right here on ESPN Radio, ESPN2, and ESPNU. Coming up on the Wednesday edition of Unsportsmanlike with Evan Cohen, Chris Canty, and me, Michelle Smallman, we'll continue to react to the Bucks trading Giannis to the Heat and how it will impact the rest of

0: Perfetto, the former Blue Jay, comes back to Toronto and gives the Astros a 9-6 lead in the 11th. What a time for your first home run of the season.
1: Number two.
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3: Here's the set. No sign of the bunt. A swing and a drive. Center field deep. Way back it goes. To the wall. It's gone! I don't believe it. A three-run home run for Jordy Bibas. The Nationals are back in front. Improbably.
1: Number one.
2: Nationals taking the lead there in the bottom of the eighth, but Philly answers in the top of the ninth. 94 WIP.
4: The pitch swung on, hit in the air, deep right field, down the line, it is fair and gone! 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
4: Bryson Stott into the second deck with a three-run home run!
2: There were eight combined runs in the first seven innings of the game, 15 combined runs in the eighth and ninth of that game. Well, youth was served in the draft, especially at the top. That's next. SportsCenter all night. It's ESPN Radio.
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1: The pitch swung on, hit in the air, deep right field, down the line, it is fair and gone! 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
0: There were 8 combined runs in the first 7 innings of the game, 15 combined runs in the 8th and 9th of that game. Well, youth was served in the draft, especially at the top. That's next, SportsCenter All Night at ESPN Radio.
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20: 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It's not solely all about what happens between the four lines. Can you sell tickets?
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21: If he had entered the supplemental draft, if there had been a supplemental draft and it had been granted and he didn't get picked, he'd be a free agent. He went through the process. Everyone passed. He could sign wherever. He could sign with the Jets. He could sign with the Browns. He could sign with anybody. Now that there is no supplemental draft, he's kind of locked out. 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
3: The impact of a blockbuster.
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11: When you take someone number one overall, you have to go after a guy that wants to be the number one pick. It's not solely all about what happens between the four lines. Can you sell tickets?
0: Sending a message.
12: If he had entered the supplemental draft, if there had been a supplemental draft and it had been granted and he didn't get picked, he'd be a free agent. He went through the process. Everyone passed. He could sign wherever. He could sign with the Jets. He could sign with the Browns. He could sign with anybody. Now that there is no supplemental draft, he's kind of locked out. He's got nowhere to go.
0: The impact of a blockbuster.
13: In hindsight, when you look at it overall, Milwaukee made the right decision. Because Jimmy Haslam did what he felt like was in the best interest of the team and not just himself. That's ownership in the right direction.
0: Plus, watching it fly around the majors.
14: High fly ball, right field and deep. Now Jerry back on the track at the wall. See ya.
15: Wait, I have a comment.
16: Oh, yes.
15: To start, I was wrong. I was wrong. My opinion was wrong. Okay, let's go.
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11: When you take someone number one overall, you have to go after a guy that wants to be the number one pick. It's not solely all about what happens between the four lines. Can you sell tickets?
4: Sending a message.
12: If he had entered the supplemental draft, if there had been a supplemental draft and it had been granted and he didn't get picked, he'd be a free agent. He went through the process. Everyone passed. He could sign wherever. He could sign with the Jets. He could sign with the Browns. He can sign with anybody. Now that there is no supplemental draft, he's kind of locked out. He's got nowhere to go.
4: The impact of a blockbuster.
13: In hindsight, when you look at it overall, Milwaukee made the right decision because Jimmy Haslam did what he felt like was in the best interest of the team and not just himself. 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
14: High fly ball, right field and deep. Algieri back on the track at the wall. See ya.
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15: 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My opinion was wrong. Okay, let's go.
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11: 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But, I mean, it's a stepping stone. 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
3: 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AJ Dabanza goes number one overall from BYU to the Washington Wizards. Darren Peterson goes two to the Utah Jazz. And Cameron Boozer goes three to the Memphis Grizzlies. Caleb Wilson goes four from UNC to Chicago. Have they had success with UNC players historically in Chicago? Your top four.
16: Yeah.
3: I'll mention Keaton Wagler from Illinois going to the LA Clippers, along with Chris Canty, Michelle Smallman, Evan Cohen with you. And you know what? Good morning. And the draft was chalky, which was a compliment to many of the teams and many of the players that maybe a lot of these guys are going to be impact right off the bat, because many of them seemingly have been placed in really good situations. Good morning, everybody.
17: Good morning. Suits and ties pay the guys. Excited to see these guys start their professional journey. This is the culmination of a lifetime's worth of work, and those guys showed up in fine fashion at the Barclays last night. Heard their names called, put their hats on. It's really, really cool to see that experience. The interviews from Lisa Salter, just the totality of the coverage from last night, I thought it was awesome. And it's exciting to see these guys embark on this journey to be NBA players.
16: Totally agree. I love the draft. In any sport, I love watching people's dreams come true. And not just the young men and women that walk across that stage and hear their name called, but their parents, their families, everyone that has poured into them to get to that point. It is truly a special night. And to your point about it being chalky, I think we are

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0: 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Looking good to start the week. Looking like a mess to end the week here over the last 7 days in and around sports. And I waited till early this morning to send in my Hot Mess list. Why? Well, I wanted to see if there was a team or a player that made a hot mess of themselves last night at the NBA draft. And I will just tell you right now, there is not a team nor player specific to the draft last night on this list. Specific to
5: congratulations,
0: team.
5: NBA.
0: Yes. No. Oh, don't do that. I didn't say that. I said not a team nor a player on the list from last night. What do I mean? Well,
4: a front office.
0: I didn't say that.
4: No,
0: either.
4: That's a team.
0: I didn't
4: that's
0: say that either. Mm-hmm. Let's kick things off with number five.
2: Number five.
0: Well, I got to throw to a piece of audio because last night was an amazing night for the Las Vegas Aces. And by that, I mean Bam and Giannis were both there, both members of the Miami Heat, no big deal, to see Asia Wilson. Becky Hammond, phenomenal head coach, Hall of Famer, has been in the news, not because she's a phenomenal head coach nor a Hall of Famer, but because years ago she said a small guard could not win a championship as the lead player, as the 1A, Jalen Brunson did that. And then she refused to kind of back down even after he did that. Meanwhile, people like CeCe, people like myself, who doubted Jalen Brunson as the 1A winning a championship, we immediately apologized. We put the egg on the face. We were wrong. Jalen Brunson is unbelievable. He is a 1A by a mile, and we were dead wrong.
4: He's a winner.
0: Becky Hammond didn't do it. And then last night, here was the introduction of her press conference with the Aces.
8: Wait, I have a comment.
4: Oh,
8: to start. I was wrong. I was wrong. My opinion was wrong. Okay, let's go.
0: Okay, I don't know that came off as the most sincere one, or maybe mocking us in the media as why do you care so much that my opinion was wrong? I love Becky Hammond, but she let this drag on. She didn't need to. All you need to do is, hey, great job by Jalen Brunson. I was wrong. That was brutal. A brutal take by me. She's kind of mocking it still, so she's number five hot mess list.
4: You wanted sincerity?
5: Go ahead.
4: Is that what you wanted? More sincerity?
0: Just the moment it was happening, as it was going, the first time she was asked about it, just simply say, boy, was I wrong about that, and laugh about it. Then it's over. Fighting it off makes it keep going here. CeCe.
5: No, I was just going to say that she went as far as to say that Jalen Brunson defied history. He proved history wrong more so than proving her wrong. And you can add his name with the other outliers that are Isaiah Thomas and Steph Curry.

0: Ice Cube's Big 3 is back. The most competitive basketball league on earth is on CBS this Saturday. 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
10: Come on.
11: All right. Good morning, everybody. Yeah, it's Wednesday. All downhill from here, sliding towards the weekend. That is good news. Great to have the 6 a.m. listeners, best of the bunch here on The Fan with us. No Brandon Stokely again today as he celebrated his 50th birthday yesterday.
12: Mm-hmm. Yeah, so he's been celebrating his birthday since we got Friday off. So Friday was off, so he's been celebrating his birthday since Friday. So now we're into almost a week of celebrating. He'll be 6 days celebrating his birthday.
11: Today's day six, yeah.
12: Yeah, today is day six. We don't know about tomorrow or the next day if he's going to go into 8 days of celebration.
11: Early reports would indicate that he'll be back tomorrow.
12: Okay.
11: Early reports.
12: Yeah.
11: I would list him as questionable, trending towards
12: right.
11: Probable.
12: This is like 12 days of Christmas, you know? One golden or five golden rings. So for Stokely, it's
11: Die,
12: like,
11: tell me you got that.
12: For Stokely,
11: that might
12: like,
11: be one of the earliest ones.
12: On the 8th day of my birthday, you know, my wifey gave to me. And then he just, yeah, whatever it is.
11: That one too.
12: Yeah. Right? I mean, he's just been celebrating his birthday. You know what? Scott DeHuff is sitting back at his palatial estate going, well done. Well,
11: just
12: done.
11: The approving nod.
12: Yeah. Like a proud father.
11: Yeah, that's right.
12: A proud father of Stokely. 6 days. You're celebrating your 6th day or 5th day of your birthday or whatever it is. He goes, well done. Well done.
11: And I mean, we're into day six.
12: Yeah.
11: So the way it's going, how about he celebrate maybe 4 or 5 more days?
12: Whoa.
11: We are on top of our game.
12: Man, we are solid. I don't usually work in the 6 o'clock hour, but this has been a solid, solid start.
13: D's nuts.
12: Yes, indeed.
11: Indeed. That's day number 400 and...
12: Achilles' brother.
11: 59 of the Zach by Sensitivity smear campaign.
12: Oh, so, we went back a couple because we were at 62 the other day.
11: Oh, were we at 462?
12: Yeah.
11: Then that puts us at 464 then. 464.
12: Mm. Great.
11: We try to be very, very precise. And
12: well, we've got
11: date.
12: An accounting firm of...
11: Somebody.
12: So we'll put it on them, and they'll come up
11: with
12: the official
11: number. Well, I'm glad
12: you're
11: in a good mood, and yeah. I'm glad you're kind of already in kind of like caffeinated show pony mode, because got a challenge for you today.
12: Oh, I had a challenge yesterday because I sat down to watch Ghana and England. Woof, what a barn burner 0-0. A good thing they had that extra fake injury time so they could continue to play a little bit.
11: Wow.
12: So
11: fresh off his assault on soccer yesterday.
12: Mm-hmm. Hey, yeah. You didn't follow my Twitter. You went to the game last night. I got some really angry.
11: Oh, I can imagine.
12: But nobody produced one picture of fake blood. So we'll see. I'm waiting.
11: This was referencing the guy.

0: guy who had his head wrapped in a bandage,
1: yeah,
0: after
1: like a cast. I think it's I think it's like wrestling. Yeah, you got to be a great athlete. You got to jump around and all that stuff, but it's kind of scripted. The whole soccer thing's kind of scripted.
0: It's all scripted?
1: It's kind of, yeah.
0: The world's biggest sporting event is scripted?
1: Dude, they came right out with gauze and wrapped it around, oh, this gaping wound with no blood visible anywhere. Nobody could provide a picture of me with the blood dripping out of this guy's, oh, it's just a massive gash is what I heard the report was. And then they wrapped it in gauze. Like, dude, when the blood dries, you're just going to rip that gash open again. Like, give me a break. They're all, the refs are in on it. Soccer's in on it. England's in on it. Ghana. Then they flashed up to like the president of Ghana or whatever. He was asleep. Well, I don't blame him. 0-0 tie. He was just out. They had to get off. Get off the president of Ghana. Quick. He's asleep again. It was awful. You guys,
0: it's going to be one of those days.
1: Ridiculous.
0: Which is perfect because with Stink in a combative mood and some of you in a combative mood, I can think of no better time. Especially when Stink has the solo spotlight.
1: Yes.
0: Till Stoke gets back.
1: If Stoke gets back.
0: For a Tell Me Why I'm Wrong Wednesday. This all started with just you. And it was one of those cases where you were just insisting you were right and everybody was wrong. And this is why you have your own I Told You So Island.
1: Correct.
0: With all the features like Bullsey's Bluff and Rogers Rock and the Paxton Lynch Lazy River of Tears, all that kind of stuff.
1: It's the greatest. That's the greatest name. I don't know which one of our listeners gave us
0: somebody
1: the Paxton
0: gave us that
1: Lynch
0: one.
1: Lazy River of Tears.
0: What other ones we've had? Rippin's Riptide Beach,
1: yeah.
0: I think. So
1: we've had all kinds of. I mean, there are so many of them. I can't remember them all.
0: I know. But here's the rules. Very fun game. Very simple. And trust me, Mark will dig in. Here you go. You come up with your hot take. Finish it off with Mark, tell me why I'm wrong.
1: Right.
0: And Mark has to prove your opinion, your theory, your debate wrong. Otherwise, we give you a point. I am the judge. I'm the arbiter. And I'm the final say. And you will have the greatest joy of your life. Definitely.
1: Right.
0: Definitely.
1: Yeah.
0: I mean, I was
1: breaking rights.
0: I was going to say you're the best moment of your week, but this might be the best moment of your life.
1: It's water cooler rights. When you go to the water cooler at work today, you're like,
0: I got Stink.
1: I'm officially on the island.
0: I got Stink.
1: Yeah.
0: So,
1: but it has to be, remember, it has to, you can't just go, Bo Nix needs to ascend in the third year, you know, this third year.
0: Tell me more.
1: No, it's got to be something that's actually debatable.
0: Right. And be careful. And let me just give you this bit of advice because there have been many times where people have come up with some really strong takes, but it's the way you word it. You got to be careful because Mark's very good at finding every little
1: loophole
0: just to kind of wiggle off the hook. So give us your best shot. Give us your big opinions. Finish with Tell Me Why I'm Wrong. And Mark will try his best to prove that you're wrong. Otherwise, he'll have to admit that that take is whole milk. You get a point. He's very stingy when it comes to handing out points. We usually set the over-under for points for a show at 2.5. That's how stingy he is. So good luck with that. Hit us up, ramoslaw.com. Text line 303-713-1043. 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That plus more coming up next. Reaction to the Nuggets trading back out of the first round of the NBA draft. Was this money, salary cap, apron related, motivated, or was it something else? That's next.
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10: Morning, happy Wednesday, hump day. No Brandon Stokely today, celebrating his 50th birthday yesterday. Mark is here. We hope to have Stoke back tomorrow. But in the meantime, taking advantage of the fact that Stink has had a very combative week with Soccer Guy, and so we figured, hey, what perfect better opportunity than to have a Tell Me Why I'm Wrong Wednesday where you come up with your hot takes, direct them at Mark, challenge him to tell you why your take is wrong. Otherwise, he has to give you a point, and he hates giving up points.
11: I do hate giving up points.
10: Before we get to some of those, and already we have some queued up, the Nuggets in the draft yesterday held the 26th pick. Now, this is a good draft. This was considered to be a very good draft, and certainly when the Nuggets came up, there were some recognizable college basketball fans would recognize these names, guys, out there on the board. But the Nuggets took Terrace Reed, Jr. from UConn with their pick, but then immediately traded it to San Antonio for the 35th pick in the draft. That'll be early second round coming up tonight and two future second round picks. Now, the immediate reaction that I saw was, well, they're, you know, they don't want to take on a first round contract, and it's further proof that they're trying to save money so they can save and stay under those precious aprons and not have to pay luxury taxes, all that. But the more the night went on, I talked to our guy Jake Shapiro, who is all over this stuff. I mean, he is so good at this stuff.
11: Dude, oh boy, mathematician, oh boy, over there. He's got equations falling out of his mustache. Piro,
10: and I see what you're doing there, Ty. But he we texted back and forth late last night, and he said there's some salary cap implications here.
11: Sure.
10: But this was, by and large, this was a basketball move. This was the Nuggets, who have really seen a drain on a lot of their assets over the years, a lot of second rounders that they've traded away to grease the wheels for other trades to get done. This gives them a chance now, accumulate assets, not necessarily stink with the idea that they're going to use them, but with the idea that if you are trying to move some of your proven veteran players, these would be the kind of riders you attach to a deal to get it done.
11: Okay, well, that makes perfect sense. So then the next part of the equation, Mike, is, all right, so we got rid of the 26th overall pick that, let's face it, 99.9% of people out there wouldn't know who the 22nd or 26th pick is overall anyhow, right? I mean, most people don't. When you get down to that part of the first round, there's the top 7-8 guys that people are really excited about.
10: It really comes down to how much were you paying attention to the NCAA tournament.
11: Right.
10: And you recognize some of these
11: exactly
10: guys.
11: So then if it is about riders, it is about accumulating assets, if it is about moving guys, then I'm really interested to see who they move and how they use this, you know, this salary cap gain, if you will, how they use that to make some moves to improve their team, to give us an opportunity to be up there when it comes to athleticism and it comes to rotation, to be up there with San Antonio, to be up there with, you know, SGA and the Thunder. And isn't that what this is really all about? Man, we could play with the roster as currently constructed. We can be third place in the West. We've proven that.
10: Right.
11: We've proven that we could be third place in the West. And we could probably, even though we lost the playoff series, but we could probably win a playoff series.
10: So let's say you needed some extra draft capital, even second rounders, to make some deals possible. Then making this deal is more important than holding on to the pick and keeping Terrace Reed. If you're telling me that having a couple of more added second round picks is going to make it easier to trade a Jamal Murray or an Aaron Gordon or Christian Brown, whomever, and you're going to be hopefully able to get pieces back to change the look of your team and give you a better chance to compete in the West, then this is far more beneficial than holding on to Terrace Reed. And I immediately heard from some folks, this is going to be Donovan Mitchell all over again, you know, when the Nuggets selected Donovan Mitchell for Utah.
11: Right.
10: So, and this time it was for San Antonio.
11: Mm-hmm.
10: So, but I think that's the reasoning behind it.
11: Right.
10: And if that's the case, then I don't have a problem with it because I'm front and center saying they need to change the core of this team.
11: Yeah, and then when you talk about, you know, guys like Strother, guys like Pickett, guys like, you know, guys
10: Deron Holmes,
11: Spencer Jones,
10: they have
11: that
10: plenty of young guys they can continue to develop.
11: Right, and they've gotten those guys, and they haven't had a ton of opportunity to get those guys a lot of minutes. So, yeah, I understand that part. I'm not mad at them. Now, they don't do anything in this offseason to rearrange some of this roster and to be more competitive and to be more athletic. Well, then I'll sit there and say, man, are they really about getting another championship? Are they just okay with the one championship that they got and taking the best player in you know, the history of this franchise, the best player over the last 8 years that has been, I mean, he has worn the crown, the best player in the NBA, and to walk away after, you know, 10, 12, 13 seasons with one championship, that feels to me like that would have been a disappointment.
10: Okay, I have a tell me why I'm wrong for you. Ready for this one?
11: Yeah.
10: It's already right out of the box. It's a pretty good one.
11: Is it now?
10: I think so.
11: Okay, well, I mean, you are JV, so let me be the judge of it.
10: All right. Mark, Michael McDonald is the captain of Yacht Rock, and Kenny Loggins is his first mate. Tell me why I'm wrong.
11: Oh, my gosh. My God.
10: That's strong.
11: That is. Well, but doesn't that really, when you look at the documentary of Yacht Rock, right, isn't that like saying the sky is blue? Because
10: no, because I think there's some room for debate.
11: Who would you debate? You won't be able to come up with a name.
10: I can.
11: No, you can't.
10: I'm going to give you one.
11: Okay.
10: Him.
11: No, Rupert Holmes.
10: Rupert Holmes has two solid, dude, like,
11: if you look
10: Hall
11: at,
10: of Fame Yacht Rock contributions.
11: If you look at Yacht Rock, Michael McDonald was not only, you know, not only with the Doobie Brothers, but on the solo, like, he's got hits all over the place. And then he and Kenny Loggins contributed, where Kenny Loggins wrote a song where Michael McDonald had the number one. He was the number one
10: dude,
11: song.
10: Dude, I'm trying to help you out, but it sounds like you're ready to just
11: No. I'm saying that you can't. That's an undebatable. It's
10: no,
11: an undebatable
10: that's
11: fact.
10: Debatable.
11: That's not debatable.
10: It's
11: you can't
10: debatable.
11: Come up. You cannot come,
10: come
11: up.
10: On, no. Steely Dan.
11: Michael McDonald was on Steely Dan's in background on a bunch of stuff. There, you cannot debate.
10: I think
11: that Michael McDonald and Kenny Loggins were.
10: I'm going to have to put this out to the Dexters, because I don't think this is a sky is blue argument. Not at all.
11: It definitely, if you watch the Yacht Rock documentary, you watch the Yacht Rock documentary, which I watched on the plane, it's all about the contribution of Michael McDonald, who is no question the captain. You cannot question that. And the relationship to Kenny Loggins, how they switched and wrote songs for each other. They were both number one on the songs the other guy wrote.
10: Unbelievable. I'm going to need some Yacht Rock experts to weigh in on
11: I'm telling you, hey, Bo Nix needs to play really well in year three.
10: That's debatable. Hey, summer's here, which means road trips, but with high gas prices, you're questioning whether or not to take said road trip. 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
25: 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Happy as a
10: clown. With a Stokoff today celebrating his birthday yesterday. Expected back tomorrow. Mark is in for the full 4 hours. And we're doing a Tell Me Why I'm Wrong. And immediately we have controversy. And this is one we have to hash out because the yacht rock industry has become a huge industry. Right. And we have controversy. So the rule is people come up, you come up with a take, challenge Mark to tell you why you're wrong. Mm-hmm. And if he can, he has to award a point. But your rule is that it can't be a sky is blue argument. Right. Well, you're saying this is a sky is blue argument for the texter who said Mark, Michael McDonald is the captain of Yacht Rock, and Kenny Loggins is his first mate. And you say that sky is blue. There's no room for debate, but I think there is. And if you do not make a better effort at trying to debate this, I am going to have to award a point.
11: Okay, so one, I Googled, who is the king of Yacht Rock? Instantly on Google. The undisputed king of Yacht Rock is Michael McDonald. With his time with the Doobies, his time, and the fact that he was the backup vocals on every album ever covered. But I did think about this, and this is probably something you don't know. And this I got from the documentary, it popped into my head, because Kenny Loggins is all over the documentary and everything else. But the greatest studio band of that time, the band that played on almost every single Yacht Rock album of note, Toto. Did you know that Toto was like, they are the kings of studio production. And during that time, I mean, beyond that time, did you know that they did Michael Jackson's? They did all Michael Jackson's stuff on, what was the album where he had?
10: Thriller?
11: That Thriller album. They did all the music, but they were all over littered on pretty much every album. Because they were the studio band of record in Los Angeles at that time that recorded essentially everything. So by leaving out Toto, you have missed the boat on the three most influential, because you don't have music if you don't have the instruments. And the instruments in that time were all done by Toto. So
10: Can I add another one that's a legitimate argument for first mate?
11: Yeah.
10: Christopher Cross.
11: Yeah, but Christopher Cross, I would put Christopher Cross.
10: You think of his like Yacht Rock type. That guy is like been everywhere. He collaborated with everybody.
11: Yeah, he was legendary at the time, but I don't know how much he contributed to other albums. He was kind of his own Yacht Rock guy, you know, running a parallel track, but where Kenny Loggins was collaborating with other people and writing music for other people, especially Michael McDonald. So
10: first of all, it's not a sky is blue argument. So now make your case.
11: Well, you left out the one group that performed on just about every significant Yacht Rock album, very much like the Captain did, which you're 100% right. The Captain, Michael McDonald. But when it comes to who was the captain of the instrumental of Yacht Rock, it was the band Toto and all the members from Toto, because they were on almost every single album. So nice effort.
10: Very
11: really
10: good
11: nice effort.
10: Great effort.
11: You made me go into a break. Made me go, wait a minute, I got to think about this. I got to think. But I really appreciate that question, but you're wrong.
10: Okay. Nice effort. Great start. But this is how tough it is to get a point.
11: Yeah. Very difficult. Man, I feel good.
10: You had to really grind that one out.
11: Yeah, well, it was me fighting with soccer fan yesterday on Twitter. It was awesome.
10: We'll get to some more here queued up. But with all the talk and debate about the draft yesterday and what the Nuggets chose to do, trading back out of the second round, not choosing to keep a player, and that player going to San Antonio, with the idea that it could come back and haunt them. All that, to me, is superseded by what I saw yesterday from Nikola Jokic. Did you see the video of him working out for Team Serbia, of which, by the way, he's been named captain for their summer play, international play this summer? He looks great.
11: Does he look yoked?
10: I'm not going to say yoked.
11: Okay, good.
10: But he looks much trimmer. I mean, he easily looks 20 pounds lighter than what he looked like at the end of the season.
11: So are you saying that playing for Serbia is far more important to Jokic than playing for the Nuggets?
10: No, that's not what I'm saying.
11: Kind of you do.
10: What I'm saying is that it would
11: appear. Did you guys hear that, John? Did you hear that?
10: He's checking out soccer highlights.
11: Oh.
10: It would appear that he is taking his off-season conditioning for Serbia and to carry on into the regular season with the Nuggets as being something that's very important.
11: Yeah.
10: It was noticeable.
11: Yeah.
10: Well, seeing the change in him.
11: I saw the picture. I didn't see the actual workout, but I saw a picture where he did look skinnier. But you got to remember, you know, he came into the Nuggets, then he had that knee injury. He was out for a while. When he came back from that knee injury, he was chubby. I mean, he was a chubby Jokic. So chubby. Then he had to kind of play himself back into shape, and he played all the way through the playoffs, and then, you know, just kept on going for Team Serbia. So now hopefully, you know, after Team Serbia is done, he doesn't just, you know, eat bratwurst or what are you eating? Cabbage and bratwurst.
15: The guy is
11: probably good for you because it ferments and, you know.
15: Potatoes, and, lots of potatoes.
11: Yeah. Potatoes, great, but it's all the fixings. The potato is fine. If you want to, like, boil potato and eat a potato, it's a very good nutrient-dense, very good diet food, actually. But it's all the cheese and the butter and
15: right.
11: The sour cream and the bacon.
15: Oh, the bacon.
11: The bacon.
15: The fixins.
11: Yeah. Now, if you just put chives on it, whoop-de-doo, Basil, you're fine. But it's all the other stuff that'll get you.
10: All right. Good start to Tell Me Why I'm Wrong. We got some more queued up, including we got one with the Avs. We've got even a Rockies one, more Broncos stuff, and the Yacht Rock debate now is a fierce battle being played out on the text line. So
11: really?
10: Check in on that as well next.
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25: Does Denver's two MVP superstars need to win at least one more championship each in order to cement their legacies as all-time greats in their sport?
1: 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McKinnon has to win another Stanley Cup.
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10: Stoke off today. He is expected back tomorrow. In the meantime, having a little fun with Stink, who's been just battling with a soccer guy over the last 24 hours. Although, I'll do it. Tell me why I'm wrong.
11: Okay.
10: Mark, the fight put up by the Yacht Rockers this morning is tougher than what I see from soccer players during the World Cup. Tell me why I'm wrong.
11: No, you're not wrong. I'll give you a point. The Yacht Rockers are coming strong.
10: Woo!
11: And it's real as opposed to, soccer, which is scripted.
10: All right. You really want to continue to go down that road?
11: Scripted.
10: All right. Okay. Let's see if we can get to some more Tell Me Why I'm Wrongs in here.
11: Mm-hmm.
10: Let's see. Nikola Jokic getting into some of the best shape he's ever been in is the sure sign that he's ready to reclaim his MVP status next season. Tell me why I'm wrong.
11: Well, I would say why you're wrong is exactly what I had talked about, is he came back from the knee injury after missing 6 weeks. He had to play himself back into shape, wasn't completely in great shape, goes to Serbia and is going to play for the Serbian team. He just continued his workouts like it never ended after the season. So I would tell you that I don't know. What was the question again?
10: That this is a sign that he's ready to regain his MVP status.
11: Right. This is him having pride in his country and the continuation of just getting in shape toward the end of the season after the injury. So I don't think it signifies, man, I've lost my grip on the number one player in basketball. I think it signifies, man, I'm ready for this, what is it, some World Cup of basketball?
10: Yeah, it's some kind of Olympic qualifying. You got to make sure that Serbia stays qualified for the Olympics, and so they got
11: one thing we know about Jokic, and let's face it, like, Jokic has so much pride in his country, and good for him. He should, right? I mean, obviously, you made your money and you made your bones here in America. And he has a lot of respect for the Nuggets, and he plays his butt off and all those things. But come on, when push comes to shove, that Serbian, the roots and going back home and the horse racing and all that he does back there, I mean, that's him. And there's no question, there's a lot of foreign superstars that stay here to be tied to NBA and basketball, and they make a name for themselves here and all that kind of stuff. There's no question, as soon as his career is over, he is going back to Serbia. That's what he does.
10: All right, no point awarded there. Here's one from Sean in Windsor. Mark, until the Avalanche learn to play bigger and more aggressive and stop looking to pass first, they're not going back to the Stanley Cup Finals. Tell me why I'm wrong.
11: Yeah, I'm going to tell you're wrong because all those things I think are true, Mike. All those things I believe are true. But I had a long conversation, with a former Av that won Stanley Cups that said this team would have multiple cups if they actually had a big-time goaltender.
10: Mm. Yeah.
11: And you've left that key factor out. Is they have got to have somebody between the pipes that can steal a game. Because as currently constructed, you're right, they got to be more physical. We've talked about them getting bigger on the back end. We talked about all those things. But the bottom line is former Stanley Cup, multiple Stanley Cup champions that played for this organization have told me in a long conversation, and they would have multiple cups, not just the one, but multiple cups if they actually had a goaltender that could steal a game. And they do not, and Blackwood, as currently constructed, cannot, and neither can Wedgwood. And so you've missed one key point in your argument. Therefore, I cannot award you a point, and may God have mercy on your soul.
10: Julian from Denver, with all the hopes and expectations from Colorado-based teams in 2026, we were talking about three parades at one point, the Rockies are the only ones that have actually met or beat expectations this far. Tell me why I'm wrong.
11: All right, 2020, I mean, we're not talking about the Broncos then, right? Because they finished in 2026. They exceeded expectations. Their playoffs were in 2026. They beat the Buffalo Bills, and Bo out-dueled Josh Allen. So just that factor alone makes you wrong, especially after
10: it's
11: going
10: impossible
11: to Buffalo the year before and losing a game 30-whatever to 7.
9: It's literally impossible.
11: The fact that you could flip that script and you could beat in a head-to-head matchup your quarterback against our quarterback, and our quarterback played better than your quarterback, therefore you've lost the 2026 argument.
10: Got to ask the question when it comes to Josh Allen.
9: His ceiling is established.
11: Ooh. Now, see, those
9: are... You got me
11: yelling now. You start taking on the Buffalo Bills and Zach, and he may pound your ass.
9: I want to pound his ass.
11: Yeah.
10: Yeah.
11: That's his... I mean, that is his boo.
10: I mean, come on. Explain yourself. Come on. Even you got to be asking.
9: He can't be that guy.
10: Man. Yeah. We shall see. Stokely's back, and Stokely will be part of our Be a Mentor, Be a Fan Youth football camp coming up on Saturday. Still time, but obviously running out of time to get your kids signed up to play and participate in this camp. Children ages 8 to 14, third annual Be a Mentor, Be a Fan Youth football camp presented by Walmart at Denver South High School's All-City Stadium. Stoke, Stank, Philip Lindsay will all be there, the staff of coaches from Denver South, with all proceeds benefiting Big Brothers Big Sisters of Colorado. For more information and to register your child, head to denversports.com/camp. More Tell Me Why I'm Wrongs. And what did Josh Kroenke appear to be mad about in the Nuggets draft room last night? That's next.
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0: everybody. Happy Hump Day. Wednesday is here, and we are rolling through the first hour. No Brandon Stokely today, who continues, day number six now. 6 days of celebrating his birthday, which was officially yesterday. List is probable for tomorrow's return. We shall see. But in the meantime, we got Stank here. And congratulations to you, because you were working on this during the entire break. Go ahead. Now's your big moment to show off all the work. Who did Portugal beat yesterday?
1: Uzbekistan.
0: Did you get it right? Uzbekistan.
1: Nope. Uzbekistan, whatever it is.
0: Uzbekistan?
1: Yeah, but they beat him 5.
0: Let's turn to our soccer expert, Johnny Whiplash. Is it Uzbekistan?
1: Uzbekistan. Yeah, Uzbekistan. But in my, I'm not going to research a lot, but I know iron block countries, and that's an iron block country. They just started playing soccer a year ago. So, because they were, and then they decided, okay, we'll get involved in the World Cup, and they made it and got beat 5-0.
0: Yeah.
1: Other than that, it was, zeros across the board. Every now and again, somebody got a score.
0: Well, my buddy, Jim Hickson, who's in Portugal.
1: He's in Portugal.
0: He's our World Cup correspondent over there. And he was sending us pictures all day, our group chat, and he was having a great time. They were partying in Portugal yesterday.
1: Oh, I'm sure.
0: And they were very excited about Ronaldo.
1: Yeah, did Ronaldo get the score in that, Johnny? Did he play? Because they were talking about, should he even be playing? Should we bench Ronaldo? Give me a Ronaldo update.
2: Yeah, he scored twice. And then the second goal was a free kick that he, pretended he was going to take. And then his teammate on his right, quickly took it. And Ronaldo wasted no time making sure to point up to his head, look at me, I'm a genius.
1: Right.
2: Performative. It was all me.
1: Did he take his shirt off after that goal? Because if he didn't, he should have.
2: He didn't. He did his celebration, but I don't know about the second goal.
0: Is Ronaldo the LeBron James of international soccer? Like a superstar, one of the great players of all time, but a real,
2: More worried about self-image rather than legacy and team. And
0: so he's the LeBron of soccer.
2: I'd consider him.
0: Ooh,
2: that,
0: interesting.
2: I hate watching.
0: Lionel Messi then is who of another sport?
1: Lionel Messi.
2: I mean, he'd almost be like
1: Jordan
2: LeBron if he went down that unselfish path. They're almost like both.
0: But
2: kind of
0: Messi's more unselfish, right?
2: Right.
1: If LeBron went down the unselfish pass, he'd be more like
0: Messi.
1: So
0: Messi's MJ. Messi's MJ.
2: Yeah. Well,
0: and Ronaldo
2: Pele
0: is LeBron.
2: Would be MJ or something like that.
0: Okay.
1: Yeah, but
0: Messi more like Steph Curry.
1: Yeah.

0: Messi is Messi, like Pele. Remember the bicycle kick? Like, oof. Pele was super, super duper sus.
1: Do you remember the team he played for?
0: Oh, Pele?
1: Yeah.
0: Yeah, he played for that one team. Maradona? Didn't he play for Argentina?
1: You trying to get me to know, really?
0: Uh-uh. Who was the famous guy before?
1: It was Diego Maradona, right? Maradona? Yeah.
0: Yeah.
1: Tomato, tomato.
0: Yeah, I was close enough.
1: All right. You morons need to stop talking about soccer. See, this is typical soccer fan. It's like, stop making fun of soccer. And then we try to open our mind and talk soccer. Stop talking soccer. You clearly don't know. Stick to football.
0: Right. Everybody was like, oh, you don't know soccer. And so I sat down and tried to watch it yesterday. And I was like, oh, my gosh. What? Like some guy said, you know what? Soccer's great. You just got to get over the flopping. That's just part of the game. Get over the flopping. I was like, oh, I went to a restaurant the other day and the food was awful, spackled the toilet, but boy, the ambiance was incredible. Jeez. Like, no, I'm not going back. I went for the food. I want the food.
1: I will tell you this. Okay, being in downtown again last night, went to the Red Sox Rockies game,
0: right?
1: And just walking around looking for a place to eat before the game with my son. The World Cup was everywhere.
0: Oh,
1: and,
0: yeah.
1: And every place was packed, and we just wanted to find a place where we could eat, watch the first part of the draft.
0: Yeah.
1: And good luck. I mean, every TV and every place was turned to
0: World Cup
1: soccer, and people were into it. So, and this is on a day, on a night when the U.S. wasn't playing. So, clearly, at least what I was able to witness downtown was World Cup fervor is...
0: Right.
1: At a fever pitch.
0: Yeah, World Cup is a lot like Stokes' birthday. You work one day, then you take 7 days off, then you work again, and then you take 7 days because it's grueling.
1: Speaking of the NBA draft, so this clip is going around of the Nuggets draft room and owner/GM. I know he tries to...
0: The grand poobah of all things basketball.
1: I know he tries to distance himself from this, and he calls himself the chief culture officer. Mm-hmm. I mean, stop it. He's the GM of the Nuggets. But Josh Kroenke, when after the Nuggets made their trading back out of the first round, and the guy that they selected for San Antonio, Terrace Reed from UConn, they trade back for the 35th pick in the second round. That's coming up in the beginning of the draft tonight. And then a couple of future second rounders. Couple people clapped. You know how you see in the draft rooms after they make the pick or they make a trade or they trade up and, guys are clapping. So they showed this video of some guys clapping after the Nuggets made this trade back. And Kroenke's standing there and he puts his hands out like, and he says something like,
0: why are we clapping?
1: And in this case, I got to agree with Josh Kroenke. I'm going to assume he was like, we traded back out of the first round for a second round pick. Why are we applauding?
0: Right. Well, here would be the other thing I would think about.
1: That's why I'm assuming it was.
0: Right. Here's the other thing I would think about is, the Buffalo Bills got a lot of grief for trading, with Kansas City and not being able to beat Kansas City. Who the Bills traded out, like, their last pick, and Kansas City ended up taking
1: Xavier Worthy.
0: And people are like, dude, that dude, can run. And so there's a lot of that goes on. How much or how disappointed are you that one of the teams you really have to leapfrog to really be considered a Western Conference final member, you end up trading a pick with them, and they get a guy that a lot of people think has, it's 6'11", 265, athleticism, length, all that stuff, that has a good chance of becoming a really good NBA player. Like, I mean, that's one of the teams you got to leapfrog.
1: And now you made a trade with them and look drafted for them. Right. And
0: one thing about San Antonio over the last couple of years and getting to the NBA finals this year is, look at all the young guys that play for them. I mean, Harper had a big, but every guy they have is a young dude. They play those guys.
1: It's a Tell Me Why I'm Wrong Wednesday with you coming after Mark, who is really smug right now with all his soccer.
0: I'm telling you what, I've been whipping
1: soccer takes
0: names
1: on I Told You So Island. So attack the island with me and give us your Tell Me Why I'm Wrongs, hot takes that Mark has to try to prove wrong. Otherwise, he has to award a point. Troy Franklin coming up next with some interesting comments that make me think that he might be the number three guy in this passing offense. That's next.
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0: Hey guys, your boy Stink here from my friends at Cutarelli Vision. 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
1: Stoke off today. He'll be back tomorrow. We anticipate. Who knows? He may just decide to
0: another birthday day.
1: Extend his birthday celebration into a seventh day. No, today's the seventh day.
0: No. He worked Thursday.
1: So Friday, Saturday, Sunday, Monday, Tuesday. This is his sixth day.
0: This is his sixth day.
1: Sixth day. You're right. On this Tell Me Why I'm Wrong Wednesday, as we attack Stinks I Told You So Island, he's been very, very cocky and full of himself. With all this,
0: I've been crushing people.
1: Soccer talk over the last couple of days. Here's one from Jason Bonney, one of our regulars on our Denver Sports YouTube chat, presented by Champonda. Mark, tell me why I'm wrong. Troy Franklin will win the number 3 wide receiver battle because he has the total package: size, speed, route running. He can play X, Z, and the slot. His year 1 to year 2 jump was substantial.
0: It was substantial. There's no question about that.
1: You take this challenge on, so our guy Luca Evans from the Denver Post, Evans. He had a conversation with Troy Franklin yesterday about the Jaylen Waddle trade. And what do you make of this? I love this quote. Mm-hmm. Okay, this is from Troy Franklin regarding Jaylen Waddle,
0: okay.
1: What it'll mean for him. Quote, say I do get like, 2 to 3 targets a game? If I make a play each target the whole season, nobody's going to say anything. I like it. Hey, maybe I won't have that many opportunities.
0: Right.
1: Maybe those opportunities will be cut down a little bit. That's all right.
0: Right.
1: My job's going to go out and make the most of my opportunities, and if I do, I'll be doing my job.
18: Great young man.
1: I like that. No pouting.
0: I love that aspect of it.
1: At least in July or
0: right.
1: June.
0: I love that, which is always nice. I'm trying to look at just Troy Franklin.
1: Oh boy, Exos Thundercloud.
0: No, I'm on Next Gen Stats now.
1: Oh, you've discovered Next Gen Stats.
0: Well,
1: Are you becoming an analytic guy?
0: No, heavens no.
1: What's Russo's this football?
19: Math via numbers.
1: Or whatever.
20: Get those nerds! Nerds!
0: Whatever, nerds! Whatever it is.
1: What is it, the football and math one? Well, you got that one there, Ty?
0: Yeah, I don't. So I would tell you.
19: They do football via math.
1: There you go.
19: Football via math.
1: Ty rocking his bucket hat.
17: Ty looks good back there.
0: So here's where I would argue on Troy Franklin. Troy Franklin, to me, has always been, he was at Oregon, he is here, an outside receiver. So I was trying to see how many routes he actually ran from the slot, which I could probably figure that out, but I don't know exactly how to do it because, well, there's a lot of buttons to push and I'm not that bright and all that kind of stuff. But I would argue that there are guys, like, one, Mims is going to be the gadget guy. He always has been the gadget guy. And they really, when healthy, Pat Bryant was taking over the slot stuff at the end of last year. Then he had the concussion. So I would disagree with the texter. Thank you. I would disagree with the texter on Troy Franklin playing multiple positions. Troy Franklin is an outside guy, and I think that the majority of the routes he runs, and I had this conversation with Sean, not about Troy Franklin, but about just studying the league. And there are certain guys who just run a very limited route tree. And then there are a few guys, like Waddle, that have the complement of the entirety of the route tree. Those are the guys that you move around. So there's a few guys, when you start studying stuff, like guys outside the numbers, that run essentially three routes. They run goes and posts, right? And they'll run a double move off of that stuff, comebacks, and they stay outside the numbers. You know, if they slide in a little bit, they're running outs. But they don't really spend a lot of time in the middle of the football field. And then there are guys that just simply run in-cutting routes. They run digs, they run basics, they run, you know, drifts. They run all the stuff inside because they'll catch it in traffic, and they've got really good run-after-catch skills. Like, Waddle can do not only the outside routes, but Waddle can do those routes as well. And so, like, Franklin, to me, is not one of those guys that's going to – everybody's going to run a deep over every now and again and all that kind of stuff, but he is more – the speed, outside the numbers, take them deep, that type of guy. So where I would argue with you is I don't think he plays a lot in the slot. Again, I don't have the numbers in front of me because I don't know how to push all the buttons, the correct buttons. But I will find it eventually.
1: Yeah, you make a good argument, so I can't give a point to Jason. Sorry. But I think there is a role here for Troy Franklin to really excel because when you consider – all the attention defenses are going to have to give to Courtland Sutton and Jaylen Waddle and them doing a lot of work middle of the field, you know, maybe 10, 15, 20 yards from scrimmage, and Bo's ability to extend plays and make big plays off those extension plays. I think there are going to be a lot of opportunities for big plays for Troy Franklin down the field. So to his point, he may be limited with the targets that he gets, but boy, they could really, I see, be impactful targets.
0: Right. I just think that if you're looking at who's going to get the majority of the inside run routes, and that's going to be Waddle. And that's a conversation I had with Sean. Like his ability, the majority of his explosive plays, and Sean was like, you're exactly right. I was like, correct me if I'm wrong, but the majority of his explosive plays, when you went back on film and watched him, and I'm doing it off of a three-game set that I had Miami. You know, versus Carolina, there's a surprise.
18: Leery of someone that grabs three clips.
0: Yeah. And I watched, I'm watching three games, and the majority of the catches that were big plays that Waddle made were all off of, you know, 8 to 12 yard routes that were cutting inside off of play action stuff. And so Sean was like, you're exactly right. That's how they used him in Miami. And of course, that's a huge strength of his. So we're going to use that.
1: This is from Calvin in Kentucky listening. Thank you, Calvin. Calvin with a K, by the way. I don't think I've ever seen Calvin with a K.
0: Don't they do, like, isn't that like a metric thing? Like Calvin versus, like, what is Calvin versus Celsius versus Fahrenheit?
1: I thought that was always Kelvin.
0: Kelvin, yeah.
19: Yeah, it's science.
1: Yeah, but Calvin, like Calvin.
0: But if it was a guy, Kelvin would be Calvin. If you were like, I really like Kelvin. What do you want to name your kid? We can't name him Kelvin because that's a temperature, but we can name him Kelvin with a K.
1: Anyway.
0: Boom.
1: From Calvin.
0: Solved it.
1: Listening to Mark speak about anything connected to the World Cup is like listening to Nick Wright. Tell me why I'm wrong.
0: Well, you're wrong because the reason that you are angry about my World Cup information that I'm passing along is because I'm right. And that really irritates you. The flopping is ridiculous. And you try to make it something it's not. And like Mike and I had the conversation yesterday. I love baseball. Mike loves baseball. We're seam heads. When you get at me with baseball is slow and boring, I don't try to convince you that it's not slow and boring. I say I like it because of the battle between pitcher and hitter. And I like that pace and I like watching baseball. I'm not trying to tell you it's something it's not. And you're trying to tell me, oh, it's so physical and oh, these guys are so tough and oh, flopping is just a part of the game.
1: Nonstop collisions.
0: Yeah, nonstop collisions. You guys are lying. You're liars. Just admit that, hey, man, it's kind of soft, but they're skilled with their feet. Yeah, I'll give that to you. It's great. It's unbelievably skilled.
1: You started
0: skilled.
1: To sound a little bit like Nick right there at the end. You started off very measured, very, you know, very reasoned, and then right. You started to get a little Nick Wright-ish by the right. End there, but see, not enough like, to like, award a point.
0: Right. Sorry. Like I said, soccer fan, just quit lying.
1: Hey, we've got coming up on Saturday, so it is getting down to the deadline to get your kids signed up for the third annual Be a Mentor, Be a Fan Youth Football Camp presented by Walmart this Saturday, June 27th, Denver South High School's All-City Stadium. We're going to have Stank there, Stoke, Philip Lindsay, got the staff and coaches from Denver South, with all proceeds benefiting Big Brothers Big Sisters of Colorado. Get your kids signed up. For more information to register your child, head to denversports.com/camp. Coming up next, we will get more Tell Me Why I'm Wrongs. We'll also get into the case that has really captivated a lot of people on both sides. Brendan Sorsby would appear to be stuck. What's he going to do about it? That's next.
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0: Colorado's own Derek White taking on a new side hustle. Tell you about that and what's trending coming up here in just a couple of minutes. In the meantime, it's a Tell Me Why I'm Wrong Wednesday with a Stoke Off, Mark in the spotlight. As you all assault I Told You So Island, Mark's been very...
1: They haven't even gotten close to the island.
2: Well, yeah.
3: The Yacht Rock was close.
0: Close.
3: Right.
0: But no points.
1: Didn't make... what do you say that? You didn't touch ground or you didn't land?
0: Didn't land, no. Did not.
1: We're not able to drop anchor.
0: We're not able to come ashore.
1: Yes. That's what I was looking for. Make land.
0: Did not breach the beach.
1: No.
0: Okay. Here's one. Tell me why I'm wrong. Mark, if Davis Webb knocks it out of the park, the Broncos should seriously consider making him the head coach. Just ask if the Falcons should have hired Kyle Shanahan. Tell me why I'm wrong.
1: Well, I mean, that's ridiculous. You just gave Sean Payton the biggest contract in North American coaching, sports coaching history on a new 5-year deal. So all of a sudden you're going to just eat 5 years and say, you know what, we think Davis Webb. And, oh, by the way, just because you become a really good play caller does not make you a head coach. And we can, I mean, that list of guys is long. I'll start with one of my former coaches, Norv Turner. Norv Turner, back when his Dallas days, oh my gosh, this guy's play calling ability. You know, Troy Aikman still just talks. He reveres Norv Turner. How was he as a head coach? Not good, I can tell you right now. And Norv is a buddy of mine, so I can say that Norv wasn't good.
4: Mid!
1: Because he knows I'm right. But anyhow, so you just don't have any, it's just a ridiculous, it was something that you were pushing out there a while ago, and I had to spank you around a little bit, you know, bring you back to reality. I called you, and I feel almost bad about calling you stupid on air, because I was like, that is just stupid. And I wasn't necessarily calling you stupid, I was saying your ideas were stupid. But, yeah, I think that...
0: Really? Okay, now I'm good.
1: Now you're going to blow your back?
0: I'm going to get my hackles up.
1: All right.
0: So you're really telling me that if Sean Payton doesn't sign that five-year extension and he goes through this season, which would mean he would have 1 year left on his deal after this season, and if Bo Nix and Davis Webb, the collaboration between those two, does get hit out of the park, you're telling me that it would not be a source of serious debate and conversation out there in Broncos country, Broncos media, about the wisdom of extending Sean versus making sure you hold on to Davis Webb.
1: Foolish to think
0: that that would not be a
1: serious, intense
0: debate.
1: You answered,
0: and that's all I said.
1: You answered your own question. Do I not think that it would be a debate between Broncos country and the media? Like, no offense, Broncos country, because you guys are as solid a fan base as there is, and as knowledgeable a fan base as there is. That doesn't include the people who actually make the decision.
0: You're talking about media. I get all that, but all
1: of course it would be with the media.
0: My point was, and it wasn't that I was calling for Sean Payton's head. All I was saying was that if that scenario played out, it was going to be a very intense debate.
1: Yes, but
0: now
1: between people who have no decision making authority, correct?
0: Yes.
1: Inside the building, no. I mean, again, let's not forget Broncos country and media folks, that the Broncos were in a barren wasteland. This franchise, this crown jewel, was in a barren wasteland for over a decade until Sean Payton came back and took control and did things that people didn't think you could possibly do. I remember people on this station, not between you and me, but people on this station, will never recover from the Russell Wilson contract. We'll never be able to form a team. We'll never be able to win. Yeah, I remember the first year with Russell Wilson and Sean Payton, when Sean Payton was asked, you know, if you only win 4 or 5 games, and he scoffed. He's just like, when have you ever known me? Go through my career. When have I ever only won? I always am going to get at least 8 or 9.
0: Last time I only win 4 or 5 games, it will be the first time I've only won 4 or 5 games.
1: He was just incredulous. So, like, again, we can, as a it's our job as a media outlet. It's your job. It's Broncos country job to talk about this stuff. But inside the walls of the Broncos, Sean Payton is the guy that is most responsible for taking this franchise out of the abyss and making them again what they once were, a crown jewel.
0: And by the way, let's tamp down this runaway talk that if Davis Webb and Bo Nix have a good year this year, that Davis Webb is automatically gone. And we're because okay, here's the thing.
1: I love this.
0: And because here's the thing.
1: Conversation.
0: Because what has Sean always said about when he was looking around and he was being recruited by different teams?
1: Ownership.
0: He said
1: ownership,
0: ownership, ownership, ownership.
1: Mm-hmm.
0: And there are a lot of situations out there that, yeah, there are jobs available, but all you're doing in your hunger to get that first coaching opportunity is you're setting yourself up for failure,
1: right,
0: by going into a situation that's not good. So, and I can see Sean giving Davis Webb advice. I can see Vance Joseph giving Davis Webb advice that, hey, don't be running to the first available right. open head coaching job just because you want to. Maybe take a page from what Ben Johnson did.
1: Exactly. Exactly.
0: And actually stick around for a couple more years before you take that opportunity that you think is the best one.
1: Now, I've had multiple conversations with Ben Johnson. And Ben Johnson's like, I've got a great offense. I've got a great quarterback. I've got unbelievable skilled offensive line and good periphery players. See how I did that right there? Right? And he's just like, listen, man, like for Davis Webb, for instance, come on. I mean, Aaron Glenn, I love Aaron. Aaron's a friend. Aaron ain't lasting after this year in the Jets.
4: You're fired!
1: You really want to go to the New York Jets.
0: Right.
1: Where the owner is consulting with his 19-year-old son on Madden ratings on who they should hire as free agents.
4: Moron!
1: Literally going off the Madden rating on players that he wants to get.
5: Cringe.
1: I mean, it's unbelievable ineptitude. Is that really what you want to do?
0: Right.
1: I mean, there is zero chance if you're Davis Webb and talking to Davis Webb. Davis Webb is so appreciative of the opportunity. I mean, remember, man, he just retired from playing, what, 3-4 years ago.
0: Right.
1: So he's so appreciative of the opportunity and understands what a great opportunity is and also what a great opportunity is to work under Sean for multiple years. He is not going to go coach at some franchise or some organization where you've got no chance to win. He's not going to do it.
0: Right. He'll have that opportunity.
1: Of course he will.
0: But just like Ben Johnson did. But Ben Johnson turned him down because they weren't the right
1: now, I'll give you
0: opportunity, right ownership, right quarterback, whatever.
1: As I'm looking, you know, Indy and Jacksonville and, you know, and so not Jacksonville, but Tampa Bay. I'm looking at a couple teams that might move off their coach, Cincinnati.
0: Mm-hmm.
1: There's a couple here that I would look at and I'd be very intrigued. You'd have to be
0: sure.
1: Very intrigued with Cincinnati. But again, ownership. Are you really going to get the opportunity? You got to be intrigued with Cincinnati because of the quarterback. But are you really going to get the opportunity to win with the ownership?
0: Nope.
1: Tampa Bay would be interesting to me.
0: Mm-hmm.
1: Because, you know, my buddy, my ex-teammate, Todd Bowles, is the head coach. But he is, the last couple of years, yep. It's been by the skin of his teeth that he's remained that job. And you have Baker Mayfield there. And you and I, you talked about this, like, it's only a matter of time. Baker Mayfield's going to get a new contract, I believe, before this season kicks off.
0: Yes, he will.
1: So,
6: and when I woke up this morning, I was feeling pretty dangerous.
1: So there's two teams out there, but there's a lot of teams, and you'd have to look very closely at ownership. Are you willing to do what it takes, spend the money, and then are you going to get authority to make some decisions? Because that's another big thing. Like if you just go into like Tampa, Jason Light's in charge there. You know, when it comes to roster and everything else. Are you going to get any input? Because any coach worth the salt wants some input on, you know, who he's coaching. And so there's a lot of those decisions that you have to make. So it's not just a foregone conclusion that they have a lot of success and Davis Webb just leaves.
0: Here's another Tell Me Why I'm Wrong from Brandon and listening in Washington. Mark, Josh Kroenke wasn't telling them not to clap because there was nothing to celebrate. He was telling them not to clap because he didn't want to put it out there that they are happy to save money and prove they are going on the cheap. Tell me why I'm wrong.
1: Listen, the Nuggets have spent money. You can't say that they haven't spent money. They spent money on Michael Porter Jr. Did they really need to? They spent money on Christian Brown. They spent money on Aaron Gordon. They spent money on Jamal Murray. They spent money, and they will continue to spend money on Jokic. So it's not like they haven't spent money. This is not like just a cost-cutting, you know, opportunity. But if it does free up a little bit on the cap, and they can use some of those second rounders as, you know, as floaters or whatever, where they can get out of a couple of guys, you know, incentivize teams to take a Najee, Zeke Najee or whatever. I think the plan is he was like tamping it down because they have plans to move off of this stuff. The other thing that I would think that would be more concerning to Josh is not the saving money, is that a potentially really good player went to San Antonio, a team you're trying to jump over.
0: Yeah, I didn't see a guy who was like, why'd you do that trade?
1: Yeah, did the trade.
0: I mean, I didn't see a guy.
1: First off, he did the trade. He got two votes for executive of the year that he made, I think, his two general managers, you know.
0: Ben Tenzer and John Wallace made this trade out of the first round against Josh Kroenke's wishes, you're crazy.
1: Right. Those are Josh Kroenke's.
0: Josh Kroenke knew exactly what was going down at the time and completely signed off on the idea of trading pick.
1: You are correct, sir.
0: I think it had more to do with, guys, come on. Let's not look like amateur hour here. We're not going to clap after trading back into the second round for the 35th pick and two future second round choices.
1: That was Josh. That was Josh standing at the draft room saying, I'm the captain now,
0: which is fine. You know, I don't have a problem with that. Well, let's get into what went down yesterday. Okay. We got a lot of things to cover here in what's trending. Here we go.
5: From sports and news to entertainment and downright debauchery, Stokely and Evans with Mark Schlereth presents What's Trending Right Now.
0: Well, in what was considered to be one of the deeper drafts in recent memory, when the Nuggets were on the clock at 26, there were still some recognizable names to basketball fans. And if you have been following UConn over the years, you definitely knew about Terrace Reed, who was there for the last couple of years and really showed well in the NCAA tournament. I mean, you're talking about somebody who had he had a 31-point, 27-rebound game against Furman. He went for 26, 9, 3 assists, 4 blocks, 2 steals against Duke. I mean, you want to put, hey, here's my resume performance against Duke, 26 points, 9 rebounds, 3 assists, 4 blocks, 2 steals, and had a couple more double-doubles along the way before finally losing to Michigan in the national championship game. The fact that they did not select Terrace Reed for themselves and that he ends up going to San Antonio, is this a move that the Nuggets will regret as the years go by?
1: Well, I mean, it's one of the two teams they've got to jump over in the West. And, you know, by all accounts, what the Spurs did throughout the playoffs, the way they played, when yourself and many people thought, hey, man, this is going to be the growing pain year. It's next year that you got to watch out. And it became a growing pain, giving up big leads they had in the fourth quarter to the Knicks. But still, you're talking about a team that is still young, that has a young and athletic rotation, and is not afraid to play those young players. So, yeah, I mean, that's one of those things you look at and you say, man, did we just allow a team that we're trying to leapfrog get better and make it that much more difficult for us to leapfrog said team?
0: I don't think this was a move about finances. I think this was a move about we needed to accumulate some more draft assets that we have given away a lot of with moves that we made with Calvin Booth. And in order to trade one or two of our core players, that's currency that we need to be able to attach to
1: a
0: deal.
1: Why would you trade with San Antonio? Why would you trade with the Thunder?
0: Because it's more important to be able to have the ammunition to go out and trade one of your core players. That's going to make a more significant change or impact on your team
1: this
0: to try to compete with San Antonio than keeping Terrace Reed for yourself.
1: Unless you get into a playoff situation with the Spurs and Terrence Reed has three blocks and protects the rim. Then all of a sudden it's going to be, this is just like Donovan Mitchell,
0: right?
1: It'll be the same thing.
0: If this trade greases the skids to be able to make a bigger trade with one of your core players, then I'm okay with what they did last night.
1: Sure.
0: If they don't end up doing it, and this was just to accumulate assets for down the road, then this was a dumb decision. I'm going to give them the benefit of the doubt that this, it was more about
1: we're going to see how it plays out.
0: It was more about the former than the latter. So we shall see what happens there. Maybe the best bit of Nugget news yesterday was the footage of Nikola Jokic working out with Team Serbia. He's going to be playing for them here this summer for international play. And he looked skinnier. He looked lean.
1: Yeah.
0: I mean, for how he looked at the end of the season, what I saw yesterday was a guy who looked 15, 20 pounds lighter.
1: When does this tournament start? How much time between the end of this tournament and the start of the Nuggets training camp is there? Like, does he have time to pack on 15 or 20 pounds, you know, eating cabbage and sausage? Because I think that's pretty much all they have in Serbia. I'm pretty sure.
0: Okay.
1: Very ugly
0: American stereotypical stuff here from you, but that's okay. Tell me why I'm wrong.
1: Tell me why I'm wrong.
0: Anybody from Serbia that can tell Mark why he's wrong?
1: Soccer fan, you still haven't produced a picture of any blood on that Ghana guy's head. Zero. Until I see blood and a legitimate gash, then I'm just gonna say I'm right and you're wrong.
0: Here's why I'm really liking what I saw from Nikola Jokic, because we've always had the naysayers out there with Jokic that how committed is he really to playing for the Nuggets? How committed is he really to playing in the NBA? Is this a guy who's got one eye on being able to get out of the NBA, end his career, and go back to Serbia and take care of his horses? Is this a guy that is going to be destined to play into his mid to late 30s? I see this kind of transformation, and I see the kind of work that he's putting into his body that tells me he's aware of some of the things he's going to have to do to have that longevity in his career.
1: Right.
0: And that in order to have that longevity, he probably needs to be aware of his body type. And if he wants to hold up, maybe he needs to drop some weight. He can't play at a heavier weight if he wants to play into his mid to late 30s. So maybe what I'm taking as an optimistic sign of all this is that here's a guy who's serious about extending his career to where he's playing into when he's 37, 38 years old.
1: Mike, I think there are those legitimate kind of catalytic events that happen in your career that mold and shape you. And so I think that you can look back at that series with Minnesota and him getting handled by Rudy Gobert, which was he's always dominated Gobert. And so for Gobert and Julius Randle and those guys to have the effect they had on Jokic, and that was, you know, he eventually compiled some numbers, but by the eyeball test, that was the worst we've ever seen him play.
0: Yep.
1: The worst we've ever seen him play. And I go back to my year two in the NFL. I got benched for a while. And it was legitimately the most embarrassing thing. And at first, I was just pissed. Like, they're screwing with me, you know, da da da. But I went back and started kind of studying myself and looking at some things. I'm like, man, this effort was not good enough. This was not good enough. And, you know, vowed to myself at that point, like, I'll get my job back because I'm a better player, but this will never happen to me again, ever.
0: Right.
1: This will never happen to me. You know, resting on your laurels, feeling pretty good about, you know, what you did your rookie year and all that kind of stuff. And so anyhow, I think there are those catalytic moments that happen in everybody's career, and maybe this was one of those situations where Jokic said, man, I was worn down. I wasn't in the shape I needed to be. You know,
0: I need to be quicker to deal with somebody like a Gobert.
1: Got some blocks on me and you know, and I didn't on the defensive end. I wasn't able to get over and protect the rim and all this kind of stuff. Like, maybe this is the best sign possible for the Nuggets and for Nikola Jokic.
0: Colorado's own Derek White, currently playing for the Boston Celtics, has been named the CU President of Basketball Strategy for his alma mater, joining other NBA players who, while playing for their NBA teams, take on the side hustle of helping out their alma mater. Steph Curry is doing it at Davidson. Damon Lillard is doing it at Weber State. Trae Young is doing it at Oklahoma. And now Derek White
1: Responsibility, and what's this? Does it come with a salary? Is there a real responsibility? Is it more of just a kind of a figurehead, you get your picture in the program type of thing?
0: Well, here is the job description.
1: Okay,
0: will assist head coach Tad Boyle in mentoring and inspiring future Buffalo players.
7: Do you believe?
0: And in this world of NIL, and it's, you know, it's a different kind of recruiting. You're selling these guys on the idea of come to see you. You'll not only get paid, you'll play on a big stage, but this will be a vessel for you to be able to go play in the NBA.
1: Yeah.
0: So, and who better to tell you about the possibility of doing it than Derek White?
1: So this is my read on this. This is teams, which is great, that aren't considered big time basketball. When you talk about Weber State, like played against Weber State, the Wasatch Front. You're talking about Davidson. You're talking about CU. This is, hey, we really can't spend a lot of money on NIL, but here's Derek White. You know, and Derek White can come out there and sell you if you got a chance,
0: let me interrupt.
1: Come here, you're going to get coached up, and you're going to have a chance to play in the NBA.
0: Now, good thing this is not a tell me where I'm wrong, because you'd have to give me a point here. It's not just the smaller programs.
1: Oh, yeah.
0: Jason Tatum is serving as Duke's inaugural chief basketball officer.
1: Okay. Wow. All right.
0: Okay.
1: But I'm just saying, now Duke is a whole different animal, right? So
0: as Pete Gillen once said, Duke is Duke.
1: Duke is Duke. Yeah. Like, so that's a whole different animal. And like the other guys, Steph and like, they don't, they're doing it. They're probably not on a payroll. Duke could put Jason Tatum on the payroll and he could make a nice little side hustle change. I don't know. It's interesting, man. I love bringing in your former players, especially guys that are connected and guys that are and could say, listen, man, this is not about a couple $100,000 in college. This is about $125 million deals. And you've got to be a polished basketball player, and you can be coming out from this coaching style.
0: By the way, Derek White also donating $2 million to CU's program.
1: I don't think he's coming out on top. Like, I don't think there's paying him
0: It's definitely probably a volunteer type position. I have no doubt about that. More Tell Me Why I'm Wrong's coming up next.
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6: 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Unbreakable courage.
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9: 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That's what you did. 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

0: everybody. It's a Wednesday all downhill from here to the weekend. Brandon Stokely not here today as he continues to celebrate his birthday. Now 6 days and counting. Very much like the great Scott DeHuff here at The Fan, who found all kinds of loopholes and was a firm believer in the idea that not only do you take your birthday day off,
1: right,
0: you take the week off.
1: You take the whole week.
0: And Stoke appears to have been guided.
1: Yeah.
0: Received guidance from DeHuff.
1: Yeah.
0: And he is doing that day six. And as somebody said on the RamosLaw.com text line, look, and it's to tell me why I'm wrong. So actually, here's one for you. Mark, Brandon Stokely needs a wake-up call. You guys need to bring in Wes Welker as a guest co-host. Tell me why I'm wrong.
1: You know, not a bad idea.
0: That's not a bad idea.
1: That's not a bad
0: that
1: idea.
0: That would get Stokes' attention.
1: Yeah, not a bad idea.
0: You know, instead of just hanging around, playing 100 holes of golf,
1: right,
0: and smoking
2: cigars.
0: Screw
2: you, Evans!
1: Yeah, and housing a whole pizza.
0: Yes.
1: Getting grease all over his golf shirt.
0: Right. If you knew Welker was sitting here.
1: And I would even get up. I would even get up from this chair and move back over to the other chair and put Welker in this chair. But you know what? It's just not Welker. I mean, we could have Hogan. Like we could have Amendola.
0: That's right.
2: That would be your ass.
1: We could have. Jules.
0: Jules. Oh. I mean, oh no.
1: If we
0: no.
1: brought in Jules, oh. that would be better than bringing in Welker.
0: Yeah,
1: just bringing in Jules. Gosh, there are so many. There's so many.
0: Stoke would be in here pronto if he thought Jules was coming in. The other guys, maybe not. But Jules would get his attention.
1: Maybe I should send a text to our little text line that we use on a daily basis.
0: Uh-huh.
1: And just say, oh, hey, by the way, I booked Jules for tomorrow.
0: Stoke, you going to be here?
2: I will smack you.
0: Stoke, you going to be here for the interview?
1: You're going to be here for the Jules interview? Hey, when the cat's away, the mice will play.
0: Yeah, that's right. That's right. So we're having a little fun.

0: this morning on a Tell Me Why I'm Wrong Wednesday. We do this every once in a while. We're putting Mark in the spotlight because he's been particularly smug and feisty and combative this week when it comes to dealing with soccer fans, World Cup fans. So the rule of the game is simple. You come up with a hot take, challenge Mark to tell you you're wrong. If he can't do it, he has to award a point, admit that the take is whole milk, and he hates giving up points. But so far today, you have yet to give up a point. You've been very stingy, very stingy between the pipes.
1: I've been very good.
0: Protecting the rim, protecting the island.
1: Yeah, very good. I'm using the blocker. I'm using the glove, using the stick. I'm not just throwing the stick to the side like Wedgwood. You know, I'm doing it all.
0: Hold on to the lumber.
1: I'm holding on to the lumber.
0: So it can be about anything. All the teams, whatever you'd like. Hit us up, ramoslaw.com, text line 303-713-1043. Also on the Denver Sports YouTube chat presented by Shomp Honda. I'll tell you what, I got one for you.
1: Okay.
0: I got one for you.
1: Yeah. Lay it on me.
0: Mark.
1: Okay. That's me.
0: With the hiring of Clint Kubiak, the Raiders are on their way back to respectability and being a contender. Tell me why I'm wrong. Wow. I love the Raiders. And I'll add a little bit of context to that.
1: Mm-hmm.
0: Kirk Cousins, who's now with the Raiders.
1: Yeah.
2: No, but did you like it?
0: Said that Clint Kubiak ran, quote, the most productive OTAs I've ever been a part of.
1: Wow.
0: All right, tell me why I'm wrong.
1: Yeah. And remember now, for context, Kirk was playing at the end of last year with Atlanta when I did a game week 17 or 18, whatever it was, where the whole offensive line was given the Friday tape. They went and did individuals. So three starters were excused from the team play, and all his starting receivers and tight ends were excused. Like, your dress rehearsal, trying to get ready to play a game, and everybody's excused from the game against one of your arch rivals, which was New Orleans. Like, the idiocy of, like, you're supposed to be your dress rehearsal, and all the guys were given the day off.
0: Okay, stop deflecting.
1: Ridiculous.
0: Get to the matter at hand, because
1: ridiculous.
0: This, in order for you to admit
1: the context,
0: in order for you to admit that I'm wrong, you have to go after a Kubiak,
1: okay.
0: Which is like going after a Shanahan, going after
1: just
0: Dak.
1: Let me now you're trying to
2: fixing to find out
1: right now. So saying that, one, he just went through one of the most dysfunctional situations in the history. So just laying that down as groundwork for context. So anything is going to look better than that. Okay, that's number one.
0: Okay.
1: Number two, I believe that it was unbelievably productive. I do believe that Clint has it going on. I believe that Clint is really good, but it's the Raiders.
0: You still haven't addressed yet tell me why I'm wrong.
1: Can you overcome ownership? Can you overcome multiple people that aren't in charge having the authority with spy tech from the GM that's from where? New England, with Tom Brady over there, you know, adding his two cents and being the main consultant, even if you don't like what he's doing. You know, like, there are too many voices with the Raiders, so Clint can be great, much like the Jets. But if your owner's going, well, I like this guy because of the Madden rating, like the Jets owner, like, I don't care how good your OTAs are.
0: I just said Clint Kubiak will turn around the Raiders. Tell me why I'm wrong.
1: Because of the ownership, because of all the other factors that are actually making the decisions. If Clint Kubiak had authority with the Raiders, then yes, you would be right. But there's no way they're giving Clint Kubiak the authority required to really be in charge. So when the owner or the general manager or Tom Brady circumvents his authority, the players on the roster go, oh, here we go. This is typical Raiders football. That's why.
0: That's a good answer.
1: Okay.
0: Okay.
1: It took you
0: a while to get there.
1: It was a circuitous route.
0: Very circuitous.
1: But I wanted to give the proper context.
0: No, I think you were just kind of trying to just throw out a lot of words while you were still thinking about your
1: Well, that's part
0: your
1: of
0: your argument.
1: That's part
0: you're
1: of your
0: throwing
1: technique.
0: A lot of.
1: That's part of
0: you were throwing a lot of chum out there. Just as you were trying
1: that
0: to.
1: That was a lot of word salad before I finally got to the point that I was going to make.
0: Exactly.
1: But it took me a little while to get that in my
0: Here's
1: own brain.
0: Here's another one. Stink. You loved your time in Washington more than you did in Denver. Tell me why I'm wrong.
1: Oh, it's easy because I stayed in Denver. I won two Super Bowls here. I won one there. My time in Washington.
0: Well, that has nothing to do with that. You just enjoyed living in Colorado more than you enjoyed living in Virginia.
1: My time in Washington ended on a very sour note where I was told by the head coach, you no longer can play. We no longer want you. Where I was also called in on a Friday and said, if you don't take this pay cut, we're going to cut you after week one. It was the way it ended in Washington. I still have.
0: But whenever there's any kind of alumni or any kind of Washington-related event, you're there. You travel. You travel across the country for it. You miss work. Whereas
1: I don't miss
0: something
1: work.
0: Could be going on down the road.
1: No.
0: Stokes begging you to go, and you're like, no, I got yard work to do.
1: That's not
0: what calls into question whether or not
1: That is not true. That is not true. I went. The last thing I did was I went on a weekend to Daryl Green's jersey retirement, who happens to be a dear friend of mine, and my wife and his wife are probably best buddies. So I went to that jersey retirement. I didn't have a game that weekend. I didn't have anything that weekend. So I did not leave work to go there. I didn't. And I've gone to multiple Broncos inductions into the Ring of Fame and things when I haven't been working. But I was working on the weekends, and a lot of what I was doing, now I don't work every weekend anymore because, I got kicked to the curb. Kind of got kicked to the curb, You went from working every weekend to, hey, we're going to give you this TV show that we're going to take away from you. And,
0: coming up on the year anniversary of that.
1: We're going to give you the NFC South. Good luck with that. My wife was asking me, do you have your games yet? And I go, no, but I can just look at the schedule. I can tell you what I'm doing. I was like, just look at the schedule. Look at if there are six Fox games, all have the sixth game.
0: And so there has to be six.
1: Yeah, there's got to be six games.
0: Fox games.
1: So the first 3 weeks I'll work. Week four I won't work because there's, a couple of different.
0: Okay, let's figure out your first week.
1: Oh, easy. Go ahead.
0: All right, here are the Fox games, everybody, for week one. Tampa Bay at Cincinnati.
1: Nope.
0: New Orleans at Detroit.
1: Nope.
0: Atlanta at Pittsburgh.
1: Nope. The Detroit, New Orleans has a chance, but I doubt that I'll get that.
0: Washington at Philly.
1: Nope.
0: No chance.
1: Zero.
0: Okay, here are the other two. Okay, now, these are the ones. These are the leading possibilities. Mm-hmm. Chicago at Carolina, Miami at Vegas.
1: Miami at Vegas, that's what I'll get. Guarantee, right? Not
3: that's obvious.
1: Lock it in. Okay, go to week two. This is a fun game.
0: See, I think that'd be a fun game.
1: It'd be a great game.
0: You get Clint Kubiak's debut.
1: Yeah.
0: You get probably Fernando Mendoza's debut.
1: Yeah, I don't know if you're going to get that. You probably get Kirk Cousins. But Kirk Cousins is great. I love talking to Kirk. And then Miami, got a new head coach.
2: Did you like it?
1: Yeah. So
0: I don't think that would be that bad.
1: No, it's a great game. That would be a great game.
0: That'd be a great game. All right, I love it. Let's play the game for week two. Okay.
1: All right.
0: All right. These are the Fox games. Which one will Mark get?
1: You can't give me 2 weeks in a row where I don't have Carolina. So whatever the Carolina game is.
0: This is. Let's just stop and just call it what it is.
1: Right.
0: It's Carolina at Atlanta.
1: Okay, boom. That's week two.
0: Done.
1: No question. Okay, week three. Week three, go ahead.
0: No question about it. All right, let's get to week three. Let's see. What game does Mark get in week three?
1: It'd probably be a back-to-back. They like to give me back-to-back Carolina games. So it'll be a home Carolina game, I bet.
0: Chargers at Buffalo, no chance.
1: Zero chance.
0: Jets at Detroit, no.
1: No, probably not.
0: Seattle at Washington, no.
3: 0.0.
0: Arizona at San Francisco, no.
1: No.
0: Minnesota, Tampa Bay? Maybe.
1: Nope. Probably not.
0: Probably not because this one has you written all over it. Carolina at Cleveland.
1: Oh, yeah. That's where I'll be. I'll be in Cleveland. All right, so I'm going to go. This is my schedule. Where in the world? I'm like Carmen Sandiego.
0: Yeah.
1: Where in the world is Carmen Sandiego? It'll be Raiders week one.
0: Yeah.
1: Then it'll be at Atlanta week two.
0: Yeah.
1: And then at Cleveland week three.
0: Yep. With two Carolina games back to back.
1: Two Carolina games back to back. That's 100%. I would. So, like, the odds you would get, you would have to bet 100 to get $50 or bet 100 to get $20.
0: Oh, yeah. No, this is, you are sitting, those three games are a parlay where you're looking at probably minus 175.
1: So you'd have to bet 175 bucks to get 100? Is that what that, has that worked?
0: Yes.
1: So you're losing money?
0: Yes.
1: Okay. Yeah.
0: Yeah.
1: Unless let me just tell you that. Let me that, just that's let good. Me just that's tell good. You, folks. I guarantee it.
0: I think we nailed it.
1: I guarantee it. We got to write. I'm going to write it on that little grease board over there.
0: You have not got your schedule yet.
1: No, I won't get my schedule until we have the Fox seminar. Can't wait for that. Yeah, you're going to have to get in the overflow room, watch it on video.
0: You're going to be sitting at the kids' table.
4: We're still here.
1: Yeah.
0: Can I sit with Brady?
1: No. Hey,
0: Olson, please.
1: Hey, Mark, you can't come over anywhere near. They've got it. They'll have like a police thing.
0: They'll have tape around.
1: You tape around where Brady gets to sit, and I won't be allowed.
0: Oh no, you have not gotten.
1: They'll have the red velvet ropes, and Bolsey will be the bouncer. He'll be like, oh no, you're not. You don't have the wristband.
0: Yes.
1: I won't get the proper wristband.
0: Hey, we give you, and some texters are weighing in, and I want to echo. Stink, we love you. We're glad that you are back here in the mornings. Scott from Ken Carroll.
1: Ah, thank you,
0: and,
1: Scott.
0: And look, I mean, so what if you're getting the sixth game?
1: Uh-huh.
0: You're one of a handful of people on this planet who get to call NFL games.
1: Yes.
0: Just about every week.
1: Yes, almost. Occasionally.
0: I almost said one of the few who gets to call NFL games every week, but that's not exactly true.
1: Right, yeah.
0: But most weeks.
1: Every other week or so, you're going to be in an NFL stadium calling a game.
0: Yeah, it's still pretty cool.
1: No, it's great.
0: And by the way, you know, the amount of people that will be watching Carolina and Atlanta.
1: Mm-hmm.
0: Okay, you'll still have how many, I'm sure you know the numbers, okay?
1: Yeah.
0: So when you're working one of these NFC South games that we like to poke fun at you, what's the viewership for a game like that?
1: Like, usually one of those games is, you know, kind of what we would call a regional game.
0: Right.
1: Is 11 million, 8.5 million to 11 million, somewhere in there.
0: That's...
1: Yeah.
0: Yeah. Let's put that in context, okay?
1: Mm-hmm.
0: The amount of people that watched the clinching game of the Stanley Cup Finals, Carolina winning the Stanley Cup over Vegas, was 5.9 million.
1: Yeah.
0: So your rinky-dink NFC South game that we make fun of doubles the amount of viewership for the finale of the Stanley Cup Finals.
1: What was that week three again? What was that? I know we went Cleveland at Carolina.
0: That's the third week.
1: Right.
0: Carolina at Cleveland.
1: Carolina at Cleveland, I mean. But what if, like, what if Cleveland starts off 2-0 and Shedeur Sanders is the quarterback? Because that would be a game where they'll give me my first 2 weeks, but the third week will be one of those things that could be in flux. And if Cleveland, like, because that's an interesting storyline. Is there any other game that's potential?
0: If Cleveland gets off to a 2-0 start with Shedeur, yeah, you're not getting that game.
1: So what are the other three games?
5: Detroit gets off to a really bad start?
0: Yeah, maybe you get the Jets at Detroit.
1: Oh yeah, if they start off,
0: if they're 1-1,
1: 1-1, yeah.
4: Pay attention, Campbell.
1: Week three is we've nailed week one and two.
0: Yeah, you're not getting Rams in Buffalo.
1: No, and I know we actually
0: Seattle, Washington. No, maybe Arizona, San Francisco
1: could be if San Francisco has some injury issues.
4: My leg.
1: Exactly, Ty. Exactly.
0: Miami,
1: yeah,
0: my soft tissue.
1: Yeah, you never know with that
0: my head
1: with that What was it with that power plant next
0: substation?
1: Door.
0: Yeah,
1: substation is. Yeah, exactly. Guys are getting electrocuted.
0: Do you think Shador starts? Do you think Shador wins the quarterback battle?
4: Do you believe?
1: I do not believe that that will happen. But
4: come on, dog.
1: But listen, man, the way the media and the fan base is behind it.
0: They got to pay Deshaun Watson like $46 million this year.
1: I understand that.
0: So because of that, it's Deshaun Watson's job to lose. It's not going to be a fair and equal quarterback battle. Shador can't win it. Deshaun has to out and out lose it.
1: Right. So Deshaun will get that. There's no question. But I will say this. You are battling not only on the field, but for Cleveland, you're battling jersey sales. You're battling, you know, the hype and all the stuff that Shador brings. And, like, if you watched, because Cleveland has done a great job of really promoting this. If you watch the media coverage, I mean, it is so slanted toward Shador was, and maybe he was way better in you know, the OTAs and, you know, and as Dan Campbell says, in pajamas. But we shall see. I'm with you. I think that Watson is going to get, you know, such an advantage to start early because of the contract that they gave him that, you know, that'll happen. But I will say this, if there's just no question and Shador completely outplays him and Deshaun just continues to battle the demons that he battles and plays like garbage, then Shador will get that opportunity.
0: It is mind-numbing to think there was a time when Deshaun Watson, when it became clear that Deshaun Watson was going to be traded from Houston, the conversations that people had here in town about Deshaun Watson and what they would give up to go get Deshaun Watson.
1: Oh, yeah,
0: you had people I have the utmost respect for, the most sober thinking people in our business saying, oh yeah, 5 first round picks. No question.
1: I remember that like it was yesterday. You're
0: people
1: like,
0: were like,
1: 5?
0: Oh, handing them out like Skittles.
1: Mm-hmm.
0: Oh, yeah, for Deshaun Watson, 3? Everybody's going to be offering 3.
1: Right.
0: I'll give up 4 to get this guy.
1: Yeah.
0: I mean, with the benefit of hindsight, to be able to look back on those conversations and realize those were real, valid, let's have a debate, pros and cons, not dismissed out of hand, conversations and debates about what you would give up for Deshaun Watson.
1: Do you think about, has there...
0: And then pay him!
1: Right. We talk about busts all the time, and busts happen, but has there ever been a guy that had more hype backed up by great play, that fell off, like... that fell off the map far, like faster and farther than Deshaun Watson? Can you think of any guy that was considered to be that good that just almost it looked like he had amnesia and forgot how to play?
0: Right. Like we joke or take our shots at Russell Wilson for falling off the cliff. That's not falling off the cliff.
1: No.
0: Deshaun Watson just...
1: Yeah, you talk about nosedive, man.
0: But there was a time. I mean, if you go back to the conversation people were having about Deshaun Watson after, what year was it? It was after the 2020 season. Yeah, the 2020 season. And it ended up being his final year in Houston. He had just thrown for 4,800 yards, 33 touchdowns, just 7 picks.
1: Didn't he have that game where they were playing Kansas City and they went up like 24-7 on Kansas City, and then Kansas City and Patrick Mahomes came back? Playoff game, right?
0: Yeah.
1: But, yeah, I mean, it was, dude, he was considered one of the best up-and-comers Like it's unbelievable.
0: Even though the Texans went 4-12 that year, it doesn't matter. People are like, oh, it's not his fault. It's just, you know,
1: right.
0: Get him out of there.
1: Mm-hmm.
0: And no, it was accepted. All right, we're gonna have the debate. Should the Broncos go after Deshaun Watson?
1: Right. Oh, we had.
0: They're gonna have to give up a minimum of 3 first round picks.
6: Yeah.
0: Go. Let's have the debate.
1: Everybody was like, do it. Do it.
0: And go to 5 if need be.
1: Yeah.
0: And then pay him $300 million. Unbelievable.
1: Crazy.
0: Unbelievable. It is a Tell Me Why I'm Wrong Wednesday, giving you a chance to come up with those hot opinions that you challenge Mark. Mark has to say you're wrong and why. Otherwise, he has to award a point. He's very stingy. No points. Mark's tossing a shutout thus far.
1: Guys are getting dominated.
0: Let's get on the board next.
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0: 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McKinnon has to win another Stanley Cup.
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0: You know, think we're just assuming that Stokes been taking all this time off to celebrate his birthday,
1: right?
0: The big 5-0. Now 6 days and counting. Maybe, just maybe, we were mistaken.
1: Maybe he's in the hospital,
0: right?
1: Yeah,
0: maybe he's in the Cody coma.
1: Yeah,
0: like maybe Cody just took him out and
18: my legs.
1: He's getting his. He maybe had to have a new Achilles. Maybe,
0: right?
1: Cody got a hold of it, you know, and it's like Cujo, just not letting go.
0: Right.
1: Yeah, it could be.
0: Could be.
1: I mean, we may owe him an apology.
0: We might. I doubt it.
1: I
0: but
1: do too.
0: We might. It is a tell me why I'm wrong. Let's see if we can hand out some points here. So far, Stink is tossing a shutout. Mm. Here is one from Mel in Denver on our Denver Sports YouTube chat presented by Shomp Honda. Mark, if the Avalanche can trade Val Nichushkin for Ottawa defenseman Artem Zub, that would be a steal. Tell me why I'm wrong.
1: Right.
0: Go ahead, Mark. What do you got?
20: Get over there.
1: Artan Zub.
0: Okay. I gotta give you a little help.
1: I don't know anything about Artan Zub.
0: All right,
1: how big is he?
0: He's a big defenseman. 6'3", 200 pounds.
1: Okay. That's always funny.
21: Obviously a big man.
1: Big guy. 6'3", 200. I'm like,
0: well,
1: a corner.
0: You know what I left out?
1: It's a corner.
0: You know what I did not include?
1: What's that?
0: He's yoked.
1: All right. So
0: anyway, he's not known as flashy, but he's a very good defenseman.
1: Mm-hmm.
0: Not a big goal scorer, but one of the better defensemen in the NHL. He's currently getting ready to go into the last year of a deal that's paying him $4.5 to $5 million per year.
1: Mm-hmm.
0: We've already seen Ottawa trade Brady Tkachuk. So is that the kind of deal that you would do if it meant giving up Val Nichushkin?
1: I would give up Val Nichushkin. I would just say, like, from a salary to salary, does it match?
0: Pretty much matches.
1: Pretty much. And then ultimately, like the thing about Val Nichushkin is, based on the letdown and the things that happened over a couple of seasons after they won a Stanley Cup and, you know, the issues that he had, I just wouldn't have brought him back on the team anyhow. But I understand collective bargaining and all that kind of stuff. You can't just do that and blah, blah, blah, blah, blah. I just don't know enough about Zub.
0: But he, all right, but he fits the profile of what you have said.
1: Right.
0: Is something the Avalanche have to address this offseason if they want to be a Stanley Cup contender.
1: I think you look at Val and the limited production that he had, the limited goal scoring that he had, didn't have a presence in the middle of the ice, which was a big, you know, talking point for guys like PK Subban and Mark Messier. So, yeah, I think that would be like, I don't know enough about Zubon. You know, if you want to tell me about, you know, the great Zubon or whatever his name is.
0: Zub. Not Zubon.
1: Well.
0: Or Subban.
20: Wow.
1: I'm saying Zub. Zubon. Zub would be on the Avalanche then if you made that trade. So it would be Zubon, the Avalanche.
0: I don't know if we're giving him a point or not. Would you make that?
1: Now I'll let you. I'm gonna defer to you, Mike, because you are, you know, the hockey guy of the station.
0: You got to give a point to Mel, because that I don't see why Ottawa would make that deal straight up. Val, will there be a market for? Can you trade Val Nichushkin? Absolutely.
1: So let me ask you this. You wouldn't give him a point if that's just a trade that's not going to happen by Ottawa.
0: Well, no,
1: like
0: here's
1: could,
0: not. But, no,
1: like
0: here's,
1: I could say, hey.
0: Well, no, but you. Well, no, you could. You can make. I mean, Ottawa just Ottawa just traded away Brady Tkachuk. So obviously, Ottawa can make trades that might trades.
1: I
0: wouldn't do it, but that doesn't mean Ottawa wouldn't.
1: Let's say you love Hughes from Minnesota. Great, you know, little scrappy defenseman that will jump up into the offensive end. And you say, hey, man, you guys could trade, you know, McKinnon straight across for Hughes.
0: Right.
1: You're just not going to, like, if you're not going to do if the odds are.
0: You're trying to make this a sky is blue.
1: I'm just saying.
0: Question.
1: No, I'm just saying that the odds are that there's no way Ottawa would make that trade.
0: Well, they might. Listen, if I'm coming back to Joe Sakic and say, okay, Val Nichushkin and, you know, else?
1: Yeah.
0: Because
1: but if you're the Avs, wouldn't you say that? I mean, if you're Ottawa, wouldn't you say that?
0: I would say it if I was Ottawa. But the point that Mel made was that if they were able to trade Val for Zub straight up, you would do that automatically. Tell me why I'm wrong.
1: Well, so
0: and
1: if,
0: you can't.
1: But if you were.
0: You can't tell them.
1: Okay, but.
0: You can't
1: but,
0: tell
1: right,
0: her she's
1: so
0: wrong.
1: If you were willing to trade. Give me another defenseman that's the bigger, really good defenseman in the NHL.
21: But take that L on the way out.
1: I'm just saying, if you said, hey, would you trade McKinnon for that guy? You'd be like, no, I wouldn't. McKinnon and what? You go, I wouldn't trade. But if somebody was dumb enough.
0: Now you're stuttering.
1: No, if somebody was dumb enough to make the trade. You would make the trade.
0: I'm giving the
22: point. Good day, sir.
0: I'm giving the point.
1: Oh, look at you. I should have never involved.
0: I'm giving the point.
1: Judas.
0: I'm giving the
1: I
0: point.
1: I should never
0: what do
1: have
0: you mean?
1: Involved
0: if this
1: Judas.
0: This isn't about Judas. This is about
1: you
0: me.
1: You just
0: being,
1: said you would never
22: I'm
1: make that trade.
22: Nothing.
1: If you said you would never make that trade, then.
0: That's me. That's my opinion. Mel's opinion was if you could trade Val Nichushkin for the Zubster straight up, would you do it? Tell me why I'm wrong.
1: If you could trade.
0: And you can't.
1: If you could trade Stokely for Welker, would you do it?
0: Wow, the fact that I'm thinking is not good.
1: Yeah.
0: I'm sorry, Stoke. I don't know why
1: I don't know
0: why I paused. I should have said, no, I would never trade.
1: I think that's a
0: Stokely for
1: I think
0: Welker.
1: It's a trade that wouldn't happen. I think Val Nichushkin, okay, here's
0: all right,
1: would you take this? Would you take that real quick?
0: Okay.
1: Val Nichushkin has hit.
0: Oh, you just got this. No, we gotta break. We'll come back to it. All right, don't worry. Don't worry about it. Relax. Hey, Ty just doing his job. Hey, summer's here, which means road trips, but with the gas prices the way they are for now, you might be questioning whether or not to take that trip. Well, we're here to help. Enter for your chance to win a weekly $250 gas card and a possible grand prize of $1,000. All you have to do is listen for the keyword every hour. 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I'm giving the point, but it's up for review next. So you're done.
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9: Since we're playing the game, and since there's so much...
10: Yeah.
9: Competitiveness at stake here. I'm not going to let this go. So tell me why I'm wrong. Mel in Denver said, if the Avalanche are able to trade Val Nichushkin for Ottawa defenseman Artem Zub, they should do it immediately. Tell me why I'm wrong.
10: Mm-hmm.
9: And you were like, you couldn't.
10: Right.
9: And, then part of the argument was that, and the reason why I gave out a point was because I think that you're trying to say this is like a sky is blue type thing, and there's no way that Ottawa would make this kind of deal. And JD and Firestone agrees with you. Evans, that was such a JV point you gave out. Well, I'm gonna make the argument.
10: Okay. Can you read the question again from Mel? Can you find it or no?
9: Yes. If the Avalanche can trade Val Nichushkin for Ottawa defenseman Artem Zub, they should do it immediately. Tell me why I'm wrong.
10: Okay, so that question... This is the reason that question becomes, because I got a little time in the break to really think about this.
9: Mm-hmm.
10: It gave me, and which I needed because it was hockey, and who knows who Zub is? Nobody, unless you live in Ottawa.
9: As somebody said, wasn't Zub one of the evil ghosts in Ghostbusters?
10: Right.
9: The real Ghostbusters.
10: Yeah. Where,
9: not the rework crap from the last 15 years.
10: Yeah, where the little tiny guy, was it Martin Short, right, that did, that was... Zulu.
9: Was it Zulu or Zool?
10: I think it was Zool. Right.
9: Yeah.
10: Where Martin Short was like,
9: you're trying to give me no really. Nice job.
10: Oh.
9: At first I thought, wait a minute. Was Martin Short's voice the voice of Zool? But that's not true. And then you're trying to give me a go, oh no, that was Rick Moranis.
10: Right.
9: Yes.
10: Right.
11: Moron.
10: Okay. So
9: nice try.
10: So but here is
9: One would have stung.
10: Here is where Here is where the sky is blue argument comes. Like, Val is one strike away from never being in the NHL again. So would you take a guy that they're both, Zub is 30, he's 31. Would you take a guy who's a stellar defenseman over a dude that has lacked production, that didn't play well in the playoffs, that has had multiple strikes against him, who's one strike away from never playing in the NHL again, straight across for a dude that has none of those issues? Of course you would. So that is the sky is blue.
9: Here's where you're wrong. Here's why I'm going to give a point. Here's how you could have.
10: Well, I asked.
9: No.
10: Wow. Judas. Did I not ask him?
9: Well,
10: you're supposed to defer.
9: You're supposed to know this stuff.
10: I defer, and then
9: I was giving you a chance. Listen, you.
10: Man.
9: You.
10: Go ahead.
9: Wait a
10: Judas,
9: minute.
10: Tell
9: you,
10: me.
9: Whoa. You took a break during the show, during the break, to go back and do a little research.
10: Right.
9: To go back at your Yacht Rock debate to strengthen your point.
10: Yeah.
9: You could have done that here. And if you had. Here's where you could find the one reason why Ottawa would make that trade. Okay?
10: Mm-hmm. But that just solidifies the point. Go ahead.
9: Well, Ottawa could look at, because you're saying they would, it's the sky is blue because nobody wants to trade for Val. Here's why somebody might trade for Val, and in this situation, they would do it, is because this guy's going into the last year of his contract.
10: Mm-hmm.
9: Val still has 3 years left on his contract. So whatever you may say about Val and all the reasons why the Avs aren't going to get good value, mm-hmm. in this case, you're looking at a situation where Ottawa might just say, hey, we'd rather take the 3 years of contract guarantees with Val Nichushkin, and we'll take that on because we know we're not going to re-sign this guy. And we want to be able to get something for this guy before he leaves.
10: So that, I mean, that you're not making a point for me. You're solidifying Mel's point.
9: And why she gets a point.
10: Mel's a girl?
9: Yes.
10: Like Mel's Diner?
9: Again, no, oh, really.
10: Yeah.
9: Mel was a guy.
10: I know
9: Mel's
10: he
9: Diner.
10: Was a, right, but that's right, but Flo.
9: Flo.
10: That's right.
9: That's twice you've
10: kiss
9: tried to get.
10: Kiss my grits.
9: Just look it up. Okay, Google right. it. YouTube it.
10: All right, all right. Okay. I give away a hockey
9: all right.
10: point.
9: All right, you gave
10: Whoopie
9: away a hockey
10: do,
9: point.
10: Mel.
9: Hockey point. All right.
10: Man, that was way too in the weeds for me. You know that, Mel.
9: Yeah, well, okay, that's okay. That's okay.
10: Mel.
9: It's up for play. It is up
10: Who
9: for play.
10: Who knew Mel was a gal? Short for what? Melanie? Other than Melanie, what could Mel be short for? Melena? Melina?
9: Melissa? Melania?
10: Melissa. Melania.
9: Melanie?
10: Melanie. I think I did that one.
9: You did
10: already.
9: That one? Melanie, Melania, Melissa.
10: Melissa. Maleficent.
9: Maleficent. I was just going to say
10: she's
9: that.
10: She's a witch. There's a...
9: Was she a witch?
10: Maleficent? Wasn't she kind of a witchy?
9: Was that a witch or was she more like a...
10: Wizard?
9: Yeah.
10: No, but a wizard
9: no,
10: is a
9: she was
10: dude.
9: A witch. She, no, was, she a witch. Was a witch. Yeah. But she didn't like, not the classic, in the classic, you know, witch.
10: No.
9: Genre.
10: No, where you had like, the old crankety old nose
9: right.
10: with a big wart and
9: right.
10: hair growing
9: you
10: out
9: know,
10: of it.
9: And
10: she
9: a cauldron was kind of, and an eye yeah. of newt and all that kind of
10: yeah,
9: stuff.
10: Yeah, she wasn't like you know. That type of witch.
9: Right. She was more like a wizard witch.
10: Yeah, she was more, like highfalutin.
9: Here's this one. Mike, that point you just gave out was what was like the second hockey assist.
10: Yeah,
9: tell me why I'm wrong.
10: Right. That, see.
9: Point awarded.
10: That's a great call. Maybe. No, you know what? You're wrong. No point. It's the third star.
9: Third star.
10: That was the third was the star. Third that's star. How weak that was. Third star. All right. Somebody got it.
9: That's like you get credit for a goal when it deflects off the... defenseman
10: or you're playing Australia and they get two own goals. Do they know the rules? Do they know the rules?
9: What'd you say you wanted me to do, Ty? Camp? All right. We are down to our last couple of days to get your kiddos ages 8 to 14 between there to be a part of our third annual Be a Mentor, Be a Fan Youth Football Camp presented by Walmart. It's coming up this Saturday, Denver South High School's All City Stadium. We got Stinks going to be there, Stokes going to be there if he ever comes back from his birthday break, as you'll all be able to wish Stoke happy birthday while you're there. Maybe all the kids will get together and sing happy birthday to Stoke. How about that? We'll also have Philip Lindsay there as well, with all proceeds benefiting Big Brothers, Big Sisters of Colorado. For more information and to register your child, head to denversports.com/camp. Did the Nuggets do the right thing in trading away their first round pick? That's next.
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0: turned a big 50 yesterday. I saw him post some stuff. I think he was going through the three different cigars that he smoked during the course of the day, celebrating his birthday. I believe that's what it was.
1: Really?
0: Yeah.
1: Was he playing golf?
0: I don't think golf is included in... I'm not going to put his business out on the street.
1: Mm-hmm.
0: But for where he is, I do not believe that golf is part of it.
1: Oh, well, yeah, I mean, you can, where he is, you can play golf. There's plenty of golf courses.
0: There's plenty of places to play golf, but I don't think that's part of the deal.
1: You don't think he shipped his clubs out early?
0: No.
1: So he didn't travel with the clubs?
0: No.
1: You can rent clubs.
0: You could. You really think Brandon Stokely is a rent clubs kind of guy?
1: And all those free golf balls I found the other day while I was looking for a file folder, he wouldn't play with any of those golf balls. They're probably not high-quality enough golf balls.
0: Nope.
1: And I need to go back there and look.
0: I want to do a little shopping.
1: We can go. I can walk you by we can just take a peek.
0: I'm liking that.
1: After the show.
0: We are having some fun today. Mark's been very combative this week. He's been enjoying his battles back and forth with Soccer Guy. And so in the spirit of that, we're doing a Tell Me Why I'm Wrong Wednesday, where we attack the island. Mark has his own island.
1: Mm-hmm.
0: Self-decreed, I told you so island.
1: Yes.
0: Nobody else is allowed on it. So we're taking our shots at him and looking to establish a beachhead on said island.
1: Yeah.
0: So here's what you're doing. You come up with a hot take, finish it off with Tell Me Why I'm Wrong. Mark has to poke holes in your argument, tell you why you're wrong. Otherwise, he has to admit that your take is whole milk, award you a point. And trust me, he does not hand these points. Well, I don't hand these points out very easily.
1: And you kind of did it with the hockey.
0: No, I did not.
1: Mel
0: and boy, to be able to walk around, not walk, strut, peacock around all day saying, I got Mark Schlereth to give me a point.
1: Yeah.
0: You are going to be the toast of your office or wherever you are.
1: Mel, you not so much, because I'm just going to tell you right now, nobody knows this Zoob guy. So they're going to
0: After we hashed it all out.
1: I know, but people still don't know Zoob.
0: Doesn't matter.
1: The Zoobinator.
0: Doesn't matter. We took care of it.
1: Both of them are Russian, by the way.
0: They are both. It would be a Russian for Russian flip. Val for Zoob. Mark!
1: Sounds like it. TV show, like some type of Russian conspiracy, KGB, CIA, you know, we'll trade our guy for your guy, you know.
0: Teddy KGB type stuff.
1: Yeah.
0: Rounders.
1: No, I don't like it.
0: Mark, the Nuggets trading their pick last night with Sanak on the board was a terrible move. Tell me why I'm wrong.
1: Because I don't know who Sanak is. But if you bring a Sanak over to the studio, I am a little bit hungry. So that part was
2: chubby.
1: Come on. Like,
0: okay, All right.
1: Sanak, you ought to know by now.
0: Die, tell me you got that.
1: Sanak. Sounds delicious.
0: No, it goes to the point. No,
1: where did Sanak go?
0: Okay, he went to the Celtics. Here's the point.
1: Okay.
0: It comes back to what the Nuggets did last night in the draft.
1: Mm-hmm.
0: You have two ways of looking at this, and this will determine whether or not you like or dislike what they did last night.
1: Uh-huh.
0: They traded out of the first round, the 26th pick, to San Antonio because they wanted to accumulate some more draft assets, second-round picks, that they can use to attach as incentives, riders, to a bigger trade involving one of their core players. You can look at it positively that way. Or you could look at it, are you trying to tell me that you didn't love anybody or like anybody at 26 and you think you can find the same kind of player at 35 and that's why you made the trade? So how do you choose to look at what they did? And when you look at, because for me, I'm hoping that this was a case of that whatever value they placed on taking a player at 26, they placed a bigger value on being able to move that pick, acquire some future assets that they can use to trade a Jamal Murray, Aaron Gordon, Christian Brown, Cam Johnson, what have you, to better improve next year's team. I hope that was the case, because I do think there was some pretty attractive players
1: okay,
0: on the board there. 20-

0: Let me say this. Whatever you said, I'm sure is correct. I really wasn't listening.
1: And Chris Sinak is one of them.
0: Okay, but here's the deal. Here's the deal. Is Chris Sinak going to come in and help you this year? Here's the scouting report. The idea of Sinak was often more intriguing than the actual output. He hasn't been an efficient scorer and still learning the game. He also didn't block any shots in college. So when we talk about we need athletic rim defenders, things of that nature, you know, this is a developing player. And if you're saying right now the Nuggets are trying to win now while the window is still open with Jokic, does a first-round pick at the 26th overall help you do that? Or does accumulating assets and having an opportunity to put those as riders on moving a Zeke Nnaji and somebody else, you know, that would be incentives, you know, to increasing your team with guys who we know are known commodities as opposed to unknown commodities? That's what we're going to do because that gives us the best chance to gain ground on the Spurs and gain ground on the Thunder. That's why you're wrong.
1: I'm going to give the Nuggets the benefit of the doubt that this was more about, believe it or not, future second round picks are more important to them right now than taking a player 26. And if that's the case, then I'm okay with it.
0: Yeah.
1: But if they do not make any moves with their core players, and they just come out of this draft saying, hey, look, we got the 35th pick in the draft and a couple of future second round picks, then I will question what they did last night.
0: Exactly.
1: But you did a good job. No point awarded.
0: Yeah. And the pictures of Jokic here recently shows you that they're not interested in any Sinak. You ought to know by now. Give me a letdown, I can say. For your money.
1: Is that the one where he goes, heart attack?
0: Heart attack. You ought to know by now.
1: Speaking of music, what are we talking about?
0: I don't know. I don't know. Who knows?
2: Boo. Crushing people.
0: New York, London, Paris, Munich. Everybody talk about bop music.
1: The Nuggets once again demonstrated their ineptness by trading their first-round pick away. That same ineptness brought back coach David Adelman. Again, it depends on how you, and time will tell how they, how they operate. But let's give them the benefit of the doubt that they felt that getting future assets was more important than taking a pick at 26. Where we are talking, by the way, the 26th pick.
0: Right. This is not
1: in the NBA draft. Right. Okay. More than likely, the best these players are going to turn out to be are just simply rotational guys. Part of the rotation, but not necessarily a star.
0: Like we did with the Broncos 30th overall pick over the last 10 years. We should do that. The 26th overall pick in the NBA draft.
1: I saw that recently. Some of the more recent guys that went at 26 include Bones Highland to the Nuggets.
0: Okay.
1: Peyton Pritchard to the Celtics, so that was a hit. Was Wendell Carter, I think, was another one I saw.
0: Hmm.
1: He was a serviceable player. So, yeah.
0: Okay. So, I mean, come on. Although Bones Highland did knock down some threes
1: in that series. He did.
0: Really
1: he
0: irritated
1: did.
0: Me.
1: He did.
0: And he was letting them know about it, too.
1: He was.
0: Which I liked a lot.
1: I know you did.
0: I liked that part a lot. It was annoying
1: because you're
0: me that
1: a
0: he was
1: good
0: knocking
1: loser,
0: down three.
1: But a terrible winner.
0: Terrible winner.
1: As you have admitted many times.
0: Exactly what I would have done. I would have been more subtle, though. You know, instead of celebrating right out in front. I'd have come by, you know, like they did with Washington when we played them and just put it on them. Terrell Davis, we took him out. Third quarter was like, we got too many yards. We're going to slow down. Walk by and go, hey, you guys are really struggling up front, huh? You know.
1: More Tell Me Why I'm Wrong's coming up next.
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1: Stoke expected back tomorrow.
0: We'll see.
1: Listed as questionable, but trending in the right direction.
0: Questionable used to mean like
1: 50-50.
0: No, questionable was more like...
1: No, questionable was more like
0: 75-25. Yeah.
1: 70-30.
0: Yeah. Like probable was more like 50-50. Now questionable is 50-50. Probable is you're playing.
1: Right, probable you're playing.
0: You're done. You're
1: questionable, I think, like is probable. 50-50. I still think questionable is probable.
0: Yeah.
1: I really don't have concern about you playing it unless you're listed as doubtful.
0: Doubtful, yeah.
1: Doubtful still
0: probably 80% not playing.
1: Right. But if you're questionable, I expect you're playing.
0: Questionable, you're going to play.
1: Yeah, I got that one. Speaking of football, Broncos, on this Tell Me Why I'm Wrong Wednesday, here's one. On the RamosLaw.com text line 303-713-1043. Mark, the Broncos just ruined their season by posting that boat pick. Tell me why I'm wrong.
0: Because it wasn't going into the playoffs. It was part of the quarterback camp. They went on a boat. And I get that. I get, like, my first initial when I saw it, I was like, oh, gosh, not a boat pick. But then I come to the realization that, hey, man, this is part of that. If you don't put the quarterback camp together and you don't go hang out, you know, everybody's going to question whether you've got good leadership and all the baloney that comes with it. So, and I've said this many times on this program, Mike, just hanging out is probably every bit, if not more important than throwing routes and stuff. So this is not, hey, let's leave during our bye week or during our day off, not even our bye week. Let's leave during our day off to go to Miami and get on a yacht. This was like Huck Finn and Blueberry making a who? Blueberry and Huck Finn or
1: Blueberry?
0: Yeah. Boysenberry. What was the kid's name?
1: I've read my fair share of Mark Twain. I don't remember.
0: Huckleberry, that was his name. Blueberry, same thing. Huckleberry and was Huck Finn and Huckleberry the same guy?
1: Same guy.
0: Who was the other guy that was hanging
1: out
0: with him?
1: Tom Sawyer.
0: Tom Sawyer and Huck Finn?
1: Yes.
0: Okay, well, Tom Sawyer. That was like they made their own.
1: And another character, I can't say his name.
0: That was like...
1: I'm gonna be canceled.
0: That was...
1: A long time ago.
0: Yeah, that was like they made their own like little
1: right
0: skiff thing. Like, that wasn't even a nice...
1: Skiff?
0: Yeah, wasn't it a skiff like a... like.
1: It was more like
0: a raft.
1: Yeah, it was a raft.
0: More of a raft.
1: Yes, the Mississippi.
0: Right, these guys made their own raft and were out there after a hard day's work.
1: In case you're wondering, Troy Franklin was talking to Luca of the Denver Post. So apparently that picture we saw, it was Troy Franklin said it was a Bo Nix and Sam Ellinger organized training session this past weekend in Austin, Texas. Franklin said Ellinger, who's an Austin native, planned the boat trip. Quote, he's the sheriff over there. Whoa, easy. There's only one sheriff.
0: Whoa, yeah. Slow down.
1: Easy.
0: But yeah,
1: easy.
0: That's not like so.
1: That's not the same. That's
0: yacht.
1: Not doomed to
0: right.
1: ruin
0: right.
1: bad and, karma the, yeah. the Broncos season.
0: And okay. I'm glad Bo had a shirt on.
1: He had a swim shirt on.
0: Yeah,
1: very smart. Very smart.
0: Right. I, you know,
1: that's something Bo and I have in common. Take care of your skin.
0: Swim shirts. This is what we call a scuba shirt, son. You know, that's how your mom tricked you into all the other kids are, you know, shirtless and you're in
1: a shirt. I wish.
0: Long
1: I had,
0: shorts and went
1: do
0: down
1: I
0: your
1: wish
0: ankles.
1: I wish I had a swim shirt back in the day. Holy smokes, it would save me a lot of grief now. Here's one from Uriah of Texas. Not sure where in Texas.
0: Hmm.
1: Listening to you guys debate a dumb abs trade for 15 minutes is just as lame as watching a professional soccer player writhe on the ground in agony for 15 minutes after being touched on the shoulder. Tell me why I'm wrong.
0: Hmm. No, you're wrong. because that was a legitimate conversation that we were having, and soccer's fake. So that's the like that was a real conversation versus a fake injury. I mean, the fact that they played to a 0-0 tie and had fake injury time, you got to give them some time. I mean, we sat down and stopped action on a bunch of fake injuries for a while.
1: By the way, that picture you texted us yesterday, that wasn't real, right? That was
0: no, that was real.
1: That was like some kind of parody account about the soccer player who returned to action with a bandaged head.
0: That was directly off the television. I took the picture off the television.
1: Okay, so what happened again?
0: The two guys bumped, and then they fell.
1: Collided. It was vicious. Yeah. It was a collision.
0: It
1: happened all the time.
0: Right. Big time collision. And they fell down, and it was pandemonium. Everybody was scared. They thought they both lost their lives, but it turned out they were both ready to go back to action. And then everybody's telling me, oh, it was blood. They stopped soccer because you can't have blood. If you get blood on your jersey, you got to change your jersey. You got to go out of the game, whatever it is, right? So, oh, man, all this blood. So I challenged everybody on Twitter. I said, oh, really? Okay, show me one picture of the blood. I have yet to see anybody providing visual evidence of blood on the Ghana player's head. Not one shot. And not only did he wrap his head, I mean, if there was a gash in the back of his head, they wrapped the whole top of the head too. Like they put like this, it was like a winter cap that he had to play with. Looked like a cast on his head. It was so ridiculous. The whole thing was, and not one shot on, like, it was like they told the directors, make sure you don't get a shot of this because there's actually no blood, but this adds to the drama of soccer. It's fake. The whole thing is scripted.
1: Well, if you have a cut on your head,
0: if you have
1: got to bandage it up, and then you got to hold the bandage in place, so that's probably what they did. Now, did they go, was it a bit extreme to cover the whole head? But then again, how do you hold that thing in place?
0: If a hockey player gets hit with a puck in the face and it produces blood, do you see the shot? Or do they just shoot the back of his head? Like, do you see the blood?
1: Yes.
0: Always, right? They're always, yes. Because you go from a 2-minute to a 4-minute penalty.
1: Right.
0: If there is blood. Wouldn't you think, Mike, if this enormous gash on the back of this guy's head was producing an unbelievable amount of blood, one, don't you think you would show the blood? And two, wouldn't you have to change the jersey if it was bleeding profusely like they were claiming? Like the dude that they have calling soccer, like the guy that works for the BBC or whatever, that like, oh, the vicious cut people were like about ready to vomit on the field. It was so bad. Oh, my gosh. How is this guy even surviving? The level of physicality is unbelievable. You know, and yet not.
1: Didn't he also say something about he tapped into his, like, warrior spirit and returned to action?
0: Yeah, tapped into his warrior spirit to return to action. A lesser man would be in the ICU right now. And yet not one picture of visual evidence for me.
1: I have to admit, when you sent me the picture, the screenshot of it, I was like, he bandaged his whole head?
0: Right.
1: Seemed like a bit much.
0: Now,
1: and bit theatrical.
0: The other thing that bothered me was if there was a gash, they went straight. Now, I could be wrong. Maybe I didn't see it. I mean, you didn't get to see the quote-unquote gash anyhow. But I just saw them wrapping straight gauze around this guy's head. And I'm like, if there was really a gash there, you would have to put some type of, like, ointment and medicated, like, pad that doesn't stick. Because if you just wrap the gauze into the gash when the blood dries and you take it off, you're going to reopen the gash. So, the whole thing to me was like, this is scripted. This is why, you guys, you soccer fans lie to yourselves and you lie to me all the time. Like, oh, it's so physical. And, oh,
1: hey, here we go again. Okay.
0: That's why
1: we're doing it.
0: Just admit, hey, we fake our injuries. Okay, I'll have some respect for that.
1: We have a Tell Me Why I'm Wrong coming up where you might have to do the unthinkable.
0: Really?
1: And admit I'm right. That's next. That's next.
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1: Oh, this isn't intriguing. Tell me why I'm wrong. Because it uses me.
0: So he just ran the promo. So here it is on the RamosLaw.com text line. Mark, tell me why Mike is wrong in saying that Nathan MacKinnon and Nikola Jokic have to win another title to secure their long-term legacy.
1: Mm. And we've had that conversation plenty on here.
0: So why am I wrong?
1: So, you know, and am I
0: wrong?
1: And I have said exactly that, you know, a time or two. So this is kind of one of those things that's a little bit tricky because, yeah, it could be. But you know what? I'm going to give you an actual reason why you would be wrong on that.
0: Okay.
1: I don't disagree with the MacKinnon thing. Because the Avs have a history of winning a title in 96, have a history of winning a title in, 2000, 2001?
0: Yep.
1: They have multiple titles with their good teams, right? Now, they won a title with MacKinnon. MacKinnon, you've got McCarr, you've had, you know, what is arguably the best roster in hockey for the last several years. To come away with one championship when you have the best roster in hockey would be a disappointment. But for the Nuggets, when you think about the history of the Nuggets, you think about no titles in 40 years. You think about the Iron Horse. You think about Carmelo Anthony. You think about all the different guys that have played here that were outstanding players. 40 years without a championship and you get one with Nikola Jokic? I think for Nugget fans, that's different. Because you actually were a franchise that's a flyover city in the NBA that nobody thought would ever win a championship, and you won one. That legacy right there, overcoming the history of the Denver Nuggets, is enough.
0: You didn't do enough.
1: No,
0: because we're not talking about. My point was not Nikola Jokic and Nathan MacKinnon's long-term legacy here. In Denver, of course.
1: You didn't say that.
0: I'm talking about their all-time legacy.
1: You didn't say that in the...
0: Oh, is that how you're going to weasel out?
1: Did not say that in the text.
0: True.
1: It didn't say that in the text.
0: True.
1: So what you're talking about...
0: Can I change the text?
1: No, you can't. It's already come out. So, I mean, yeah.
0: You're good.
1: The legacy of... Nuggets, dude, it's huge.
0: You're right. And even the legacy of the Avs, that's not going to change.
1: Right.
0: It was their overall. See, Texter, this is what you gotta watch.
1: It was
0: good.
1: The overall context of in the history of the NBA.
0: And the history of the NHL.
1: Right. Will this go down as
0: All right, so you don't have to give away a point. But let's change the question now. When it comes to their overall NBA and NHL legacy, when you take in the entire league, do they have to win another title to cement their all-time legacy?
1: Absolutely.
0: They do.
1: Absolutely.
0: Especially
1: for Nikola Jokic. Well, both of them do, but I'm just going to use Nikola Jokic because there's been arguments. We sit here and say MacKinnon's the best, but McJesus and... Yeah, there's always guys that they will compare, right? So we think he is, but bottom line is at least there's argument. There's been about a 6-year run where Nikola Jokic is the best player on the planet, and it's not arguable. Like, everybody agrees with that. But when it comes to the history of the all-time players, is he going to get mentioned with Kareem? Is he going to get mentioned with those guys, the Bill Russells of the world, that have the multiple championships to their credit? He will get mentioned in that term, but when it comes to the big boy table, will he sit at the big boy table if he doesn't have multiple championships?
0: All right, where would you put Nikola Jokic in the all-time list right now?
1: Again, I would put those guys...
0: Let's just start with Jokic. Is he a top
1: 20 all-time greatest player? Okay.
0: Yeah, absolutely. Okay.
1: Is he a top 10 all-time greatest player right now?
0: I would say yes. With the three MVPs, I would say.
1: And the championship.
0: And the championship, I would say yes.
1: Okay.
0: So I think he's. All right. I think he cracks into the top 10. But then when you start thinking about Michael and you start thinking about, you know, like I said, Kareem, Magic Johnson, Larry Bird, you would get through seven or eight guys before you even had Jokic in the conversation.
1: Fine. But if you're okay with putting him cracking the top 10,
0: mm-hmm.
1: I'm okay with doing that right now. But to my point about why you need to win another championship. He wins another championship.
0: Now you're starting to talk about who does he replace in that top five.
1: Right. Does he even move up higher?
0: Right.
1: But he's absolutely locked into that top 10. That doesn't change moving forward.
0: Correct.
1: 10, 20, 30 years. I don't think that changes. I'm comfortable with him cracking the top 10 right now.
0: Mm-hmm.
1: But if he doesn't win another championship, I'm sorry. I don't see him staying there. And as the decades go by, I think he drops further and further down.
0: Give me your top five, just off the top of your head, and I'm not going to hold you
1: top
0: to
1: five
0: it,
1: of
0: just
1: all
0: top
1: time.
0: Five of all time.
1: MJ, Kareem,
0: you got to go Magic Bird.
1: Magic,
0: right?
1: Bird.
0: Would you put Kobe?
1: Yeah, now I start talking. Yeah, that fifth spot would go to a Kobe, LeBron, Hakeem.
0: Hakeem was.
1: I'm a big Olajuwon fan.
0: Yeah.
1: But yeah, that group.
0: Yeah.
1: But I would feel comfortable having Jokic right now cracking the. I put him in right at 10.
0: Yeah, I think you would. I think you would have to.
1: Now with McKinnon, because the NHL's history is longer. You know, he's not a top 10 all-time greatest player. I don't even know if he's a top 20 all-time greatest player. I would say right now I feel comfortable with calling McKinnon a top 50.
0: Top
1: 50 all-time greatest player. Yeah. Maybe top 40 all-time greatest player. But again, you know, in order for him to hold that spot or move up,
0: right,
1: he has to win another Stanley Cup. I think he could easily slide back as the years go by without another cup.
0: If a guy like John Stockton or Karl Malone or Charles Barkley had multiple championships, if Charles Barkley had two championships, you wouldn't have a problem sliding Charles Barkley up into the top five.
1: No problem at all.
0: Right?
1: Championships matter.
0: Like John Stockton might crack or Malone might crack a top 10, you know, like Drexler and those guys back in the day, but they just don't.
1: A fair share of people get mad at me whenever I place this requirement on all-time greatness. They get mad at me about it.
0: Yeah,
1: you've got to
0: be able to lead your team.
1: Up with another tiebreaker. I'm sorry.
0: John Elway.
1: You have to have it.
0: John Elway's one of the greatest quarterbacks in the history of the National Football League. Bar none, you know, period, stop. But if he had zero championships and he had three horrendous losses in championship games, or, you know, those two teams that we won back-to-back with, if we went to Green Bay and got slaughtered against Green Bay in that Super Bowl 32, it just wouldn't be the same when you're talking about Mount Rushmore type of guys. It would. And he even said it when he retired. He goes, hey, when I said that my career would be, you know, would be fulfilled without a championship, I lied. You know, we keep pointing to Dan Marino, Hall of Famer Dan Marino, but there is a void in his resume.
1: You guys are absolute idiots or just haters if you don't have LeBron top two. Okay, I guess I am.
0: But that's 27-year-old.
1: Yeah, who thinks history's whatever happened 5 minutes ago.
0: Right. Yeah. We forgive you. You're forgiven.
1: Yeah, I can very easily put LeBron James outside my top two. Very, very easily.
0: I could put him out of my top five and go like, hey, man, Kobe gets number five.
1: Yeah. Yeah. But, you be you, dude. Coming up on Saturday, we've got our third annual.
6: Oh, I love this.
1: Be a mentor. Be a fan youth football camp. Stink's going to be out there. He's going to be wearing those, like, compression shorts.
0: Mm.
1: You know, like an old-time college football.
0: The bike shorts.
1: Those bike shorts.
0: Yeah.
1: You're going to just, like, an old-time Vince Lombardi-type feel.
6: Oh,
1: you know, with
0: I might wear cleats.
1: But yeah, like black high tops.
0: Yeah.
1: You know, like Johnny U.
0: I might get a flat
1: stay
0: top.
1: Low. Stay low.
0: Stay low. Deliver the blow. Read and then go.
1: That's what your kid ages 8 to 14. That's the kind of coaching they're going to get. Stokes going to be telling you how to run for love of the game routes. Philip Lindsay will actually be able to tell you how to play football. They're all going to be there along with the coaches from Denver South. All proceeds benefiting Big Brothers Big Sisters of Colorado. 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
0: Uh-oh, we seem to have hit a nerve.
1: What happened?
0: Ramoslaw.com text line. Top 10? You homers. I can name 10 in front of Jokic without even thinking about it.
1: Please.
0: Well,
1: stop it.
0: I took on this exercise in the break.
1: All right. What'd you come up with?
0: All right. Here are my top 10.
1: Okay.
0: In order. Okay. This isn't just random. This is in order. Now, all apologies. I left Bill Russell and Will Chamberlain off the list. I'm sorry. I didn't see him play. It was a long time ago. You know, the idea that Bill Russell would be Bill Russell today, I don't accept that. Okay? I have a hard time seeing that.
1: Uh-huh.
0: All right. So here we go. Number one, Michael Jordan.
1: Yeah.
0: Number two for me, Magic Johnson.
1: Yep.
0: 6'9 point guard doing what he did, leading the Showtime Lakers the way he did. We'll never see anything like it. Okay. Yeah. Magic Johnson, number two. Number three, because he was right alongside Magic Johnson, saving the NBA and making the NBA, allowing the NBA to be what it is today, Larry Bird. Number four.
1: Larry Bird was a cold stone killer.
0: Just a killer.
1: Dude was awesome.
0: Number four, Kareem Abdul-Jabbar.
1: Kareem Abdul-Jabbar.
0: Fine. Number five, I'll put LeBron in the top five.
1: Mighty big of you.
8: So I got that going.
1: He does have four MVPs. Nice.
0: Yep. So I'll put LeBron in at number five.
1: Okay.
0: Then I'm going to go with Hakeem Olajuwon at number six.
1: Okay.
0: Dude was just a freak show.
1: Okay.
0: I will go with Shaq at number seven.
1: Mm-hmm. Neither of those guys have three-plus MVPs. Both have less.
0: I know.
1: Okay.
0: I'll go with Kobe at number eight.
1: Kobe.
0: And I'll go with Jokic at number nine.
1: Okay.
0: And I have no problem putting him ahead of... Start going down the list. Dirk Nowitzki, Tim Duncan.
1: The big fundamental.
0: I know. I got nine there. Duncan would be number 10.
1: All right.
0: All right. MJ, Magic, Larry Bird, Kareem, LeBron, Olajuwon, Shaq, Kobe, Jokic, Duncan.
1: So you look at MVP.
0: Steph Curry, I put behind Jokic.
1: It's just MVPs in general. Kareem has six. Jordan has five. Bill Russell has five, LeBron has four, Wilt had four, Nikola has three. Nikola has three MVPs begrudgingly because nobody wanted to vote for him. And ultimately, last year was his best year ever and probably should have won an MVP. He could have won an MVP. He could have won five in a row. But, I mean, there was voter fatigue and NBA, you know, quote-unquote analysts couldn't wait to get Nikola out of there. They've been begging to vote for somebody else. So, you know, that part stacks against him as well. But I like your list. It's great. I don't know that I can take a Bill Russell or a Wilt Chamberlain out of the conversation. And I know I didn't see him play, but, you know.
0: Wow, JD and Firestone. Mike, that's not a JV list. That's Pee Wee at best. At best?
1: Who'd I... How old is JD at Firestone?
0: JD, do you want to put LeBron number one?
1: Mm.
0: Is that why you're hurt? I didn't put LeBron at number one.
1: But I was impressed.
0: Bird over Kareem, stupid. Bird over Shaq, stupid. And I might be a little bit biased when
1: Bird it comes to over Bird. Kareem and over Shaq?
0: Yeah.
1: Bird? That's somebody that never saw Bird play. Dude, Bird came in and people thought, oh, this white dude from Indiana State ain't going to be. Dude, like, here's where I would probably have Steph in the top 10, Curry in the top 10,
0: because Curry changed the way the NBA has played. Now, I don't like the way it's played, but the three-point line, like, it went from got to have a big man, got to have a center. If you don't have a center, you can't win in the NBA, to, dude, if you can shoot lights out from three-point, and you could change, hey, you could just exchange threes for twos. And
1: well, that did change the way.
0: Listen, I'm probably
1: penalizing Steph for the wrong reason, but because he can only play the game the way the game's played now.
0: Right.
1: I hate the three-point shot.
0: Right.
1: I hate the over-reliance on it. I hate the
0: obsession
1: with it. And so that's why I can't put Steph in my top 10.
0: I understand that, but he did, like, he made a bunch of 6'2 or 6'1 guys go, you know what? I could play in the NBA if I got great handles and I can shoot. It changed the way the game is played to a degree. I don't like it either, Mike. I don't like the reliance. I don't like the fact that we just run and gun the whole game and nobody plays defense. I hate all that stuff. I mean, it was the basketball back in the day was freaking great. Didn't have Isaiah Thomas in there. Didn't have Charles Barkley in there. Mm-hmm. You didn't have any of those guys in there that were great players. Clyde, the Glide was mm-hmm. awesome. You know, and I'm going back to, you know, more of my, you know, junior high school days where I watched a lot of NBA, Julius Erving, mm-hmm. Daryl Dawkins, man. Daryl Dawkins was a three-time MVP. Chocolate Thunder.
1: All 10 of these guys on my list.
0: Not Daryl Dawkins. I mean, I meant Moses Malone, not Daryl Dawkins.
1: All 10 of my guys have championships. And you got, and a lot of the guys you want that you brought up don't. And if they did, it might change the list. But
0: yeah,
1: I'm not going to put a Charles Barkley or you know, some of these other guys that have never won titles. I'm not going to put them up there. Mm. Kevin Durant, Dirk Nowitzki, very deserving.
0: Mo Cheeks. Andrew Toney.
1: Listen.
0: Billy Cunningham.
1: Listen.
0: Caldwell Jones.
1: Listen.
0: Yeah.
1: To me, okay? I'm gonna big time everybody here. Okay, you want to talk about some of the stone cold killers in NBA history? You've got to put Andrew Toney on the team. Mm.
0: Andrew Toney,
1: that guy was an assassin.
0: Right.
1: Whew.
0: How about Vinny the Microwave?
1: Yes, another one.
0: Man, there was some great. Do we have good nicknames like that anymore? Vinny the Microwave?
1: No, not really. But anyway, it's a great debate.
0: King James.
1: Say, Stokely, and you know what? Stokely, I'm glad Stokely's not here.
0: Wow.
1: He doesn't like these. He does not. He would have tuned out of this conversation.
0: Yeah, he doesn't like. He doesn't like it.
1: He doesn't like doing GOAT.
0: We need to talk about current sports. That's what
1: he doesn't. Yeah. He admits he doesn't like doing GOAT conversations.
0: Right.
1: He would not like this.
0: No. Doesn't like that.
1: Which means,
0: is it more that the history, like, he doesn't go back history-wise, or is it more that he doesn't like it because it can morph into, is Peyton Manning on the, you know, on the Mount Rush, and he does not want to get in the Peyton Manning GOAT conversations. He doesn't want to have to admit that maybe he would give it to Brady.
1: Dumb take, Mike. Steph has 4 rings. What are we doing here? Okay, you tell me who you're going to put him ahead of on my list. I'll wait. Now, if you want to put him in at number 11, fine.
0: No.
1: I'm not putting him ahead of any of those guys on my list.
0: You didn't even put Bill Russell in.
1: Right.
0: Right. Where'd you put LeBron in your list?
1: 5th.
0: That had to hurt.
1: It did have to hurt.
0: In and of itself.
1: I really wanted to put him like 7.
0: Shows you that Mike took this exercise seriously. The fact that he put him in the top 5.
1: Yes.
0: Because you would like to leave him off the top 10 list.
1: I would. I can't. But man, I really want to put Kobe and Olajuwon ahead of him.
0: Mm.
1: But I probably shouldn't without my bias shining through. So I'll put him in 5th.
0: Okay, I'll put Patrick Ewing ahead of him.
1: Patrick Ewing!
0: No, I wouldn't do that.
1: By the way, you get bonus points for getting a Caldwell Jones mention in there. Holy smokes.
0: I used,
1: the only thing would have been better if you'd said Mark Ivoroni.
0: Back in those days, I was a big Sixer.
1: That's why I brought up Andrew Toney.
0: Right. I was a big Sixer fan because I loved the Pittsburgh Steelers. That was my first love as a sports guy. And so then I adopted anything Pennsylvania. So, I got the Willie Stargell.
1: Okay,
0: and the
1: Pops.
0: We got Cobra and all those guys on that. Kent Colvey and all those guys on those Pittsburgh Pirate teams. And we are family team that won a World Series. And then, and I adopted the Sixers.
1: That same texter really quick came back and said I put Steph ahead of Jokic. I'm sorry. Listen, my own personal preference. I'm always going to take the big man over the guard. I'm always going to take the big man over the guard in something like this.
0: That's why I'm working with you.
1: There you go.
0: Big man.
1: You are the big man. Stokes back tomorrow, which means we're definitely going to bring this list up with him tomorrow just to make him squirm.
0: Yes.
1: Yeah. Leave us for all these days. That's how we get back at you. All right. We turn things over to Dover and Cecil. They're coming up next.
9: The Rockies' record may not show it yet, but the foundation is being built. 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
5: They're going to play hard. They've got some emotion. You can tell, man, they got the right people. You know, we always talk about character and how character matters and having the right people. You can tell that team enjoys being around each other, right? Like, they're building something there that's exciting. I still know that they're not as talented as you need. They don't pitch as well as you have to and all that kind of stuff. I will say this, man, they're going to show up every night and they're going to play their butts off.
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0: Miami, but we got our boy Jake Shapiro back in the building for another 4 hours of some sports talk, talking all things Denver sports. And we appreciate those of you that are rocking with us for a full 4 hours of the show. If you can't, we always understand, and we're willing to call your boss to negotiate your schedule if you'd like us to do that on your behalf. But we've got a ton to get into here today, Jake, starting with what the Denver Nuggets did not do last night. We talked about the options that this team had. You brought up the idea of them trading back and what that would mean for their plan this summer for free agency, and that is exactly what they did. They traded back with the San Antonio Spurs to acquire their 35th pick, 2 more future second-round picks, so they can be on the clock today with a couple of picks if they're interested in doing so. So, the question to Jake, for us to kick around, for all of you out there in the tribe that love the Denver Nuggets like we do, did they make the right move? There was Coa Pete on the board, one of the guys that we talked about when they were, you know, on the clock at 26, although picking for the Spurs in that moment. But Jake, you answer first. I'll be on deck. Did they do the right thing last night by not picking a player?
1: I said this yesterday on the show. I went into that draft going, the trade down might be the best option as a singular in a vacuum move. Mm-hmm. But what it represented of what it could mean for the rest of the summer scares me. So at 26, where they were scheduled to pick last night, I was starting to get really excited as we got to 18, 19, 20, because there was a couple guys, Filon, who I was banging the drum for yesterday, Cameron Carr, who I like a lot as well, got drafted. Both of those guys, right before the Nuggets got onto the clock.
0: Filon 22 to Philly, right?
1: Yup, and Carr went 24 to L.A., and a pick that they traded up from 25 with cash for. So you might be sitting home going, well, why didn't the Nuggets offer just more cash than the Lakers to move up to 24? Well, I actually got news for you. As much as we like to take a shot at Enos, they could not do that because it would have hard capped them at the second apron if you use cash to acquire a pick.
0: Okay.
1: And the Nuggets can't hold that gun per se against their head of, we need to get under the second apron. Right now they want to get under the second apron. So then all of a sudden it's like, we're trading Cam Johnson for literally nothing. Mm-hmm. So they actually did a good thing there by not trying to like maneuver just for, you know, for Cameron Carr. So then they finally get on the clock at 26, and I'm sitting there going, and I told you yesterday, I'm like, I like Coa Pete, he's fine, but the shooting scares me. Trade down. And I'm social media posting, trade down, just trade down. They negotiated that deal seemingly late last second because that pick took a while to come in that trade with San Antonio. And once it did come in, I was really excited to see that they only moved back 9 spots. And they picked up 2 second-round picks in the future. So essentially, they sold their first-round pick this year for the assets they gave up in either the Daron Holmes move-up or the Reggie Jackson salary dump. Choose one. And you might be going, well, that's not sexy. That's not fun. I got news for you. Keeping the assets alive and spinning them forward is more valuable to the Nuggets than picking some rookie who they don't really like who wasn't going
0: to
1: play.
0: Just to fill out the roster, which is what I was talking about yesterday. Which you still need bodies. But now you have some opportunities to use these second-round picks. We were talking with Evans about it as he's walking out. I know it's, you use the right word, Jake. It's not sexy in any way, shape, or form. You can't twist this to be sexy. Even the mouthpieces for the teams can't twist this to be sexy. But what it can turn into is now where my intrigue goes. And what are they going to do with these assets that you're talking about that they've acquired? A couple of their own second-round picks that they still have. The second-round picks that you are acquiring. We all want to unload Zignaggi. You need these things to do that. You want to go get a piece that fits with this team. You're going to need some appeal, and that's where I think these second-round picks can come in. Now, they have to do it the right way, but they're acquiring things that are going to put them in position to hopefully, fingers crossed here, do it the right way.
1: Well, the funny thing is that I don't know that they're going to pick at 35 tonight either.
0: I would doubt it.
1: Yeah, and there's already some reporting out there that the Nuggets are looking to sell that pick down for more assets. And you might be sitting here going, well, what do second-round picks mean? And I could tell you, generally in NBA history, second-round picks are not valuable players. Nikola Jokic, Jalen Brunson, those are the most extreme outliers, right. Let alone guys like Ryan Nemhard, who are good players, but like not like, you know.
0: The chances of finding any of those guys are less than 1% tonight.
1: Right,

0: And on top of that, finding just a rotation player is low in the second round. So I think it's key to remember that these second round picks inherently in themselves and actually exercising them aren't that valuable. But what they are valuable for is this week the Atlanta Hawks traded 2 second-round picks for Aaron Wiggins, who is a valuable NBA rotation piece. And you might be going, how does that work? I still can't really wrap my head around it, but Ayo Dosunmu, who killed the Nuggets in the playoffs, got traded for 4 second-round picks at the deadline. If you keep enough of these assets live with second-round picks, what they really do is grease the wheels, and you're talking about a Zeke Nnaji salary dump, or if you look at like a Cam Johnson, if you package that with some seconds, maybe you can get something a little bit better. These are assets that grease the wheels in which the Nuggets have not been able to grease now for a couple years because of all the second-round picks they've used in the past. The sexy thing and the right thing aren't always the same thing to do. This was not the sexy thing. This was the right thing for them to do. And I could argue that them picking at 35 tonight would be also not the right thing to do.
1: I agree. I don't think they should pick at all at 35 tonight.
0: Well, it's there's almost, a couple names there still, Josh.
1: There is a situation that I think the Nuggets are in of like, you said it kind of like they were stuck with what they could or could not do with their roster management. Now they're getting unstuck. They're slowly but surely getting unstuck with the things that they can do. If they're a car stuck in the snow, you've freed up the first couple of wheels and you're almost moving again for what you can do.
0: Yeah, you laid down the little triangle thing.
1: Yeah,
0: I don't know what that's called, but the triangle thing that's on the back of those cars.
1: When I go back, when we go back to see the family back east out in Jersey, there's always dudes fishing on the beach and their trucks get stuck constantly. They have those little boards, those little triangle things, and like one tire at a time, they get themselves unstuck. That's what the Nuggets are doing right now.
0: Yeah, no doubt. And I like it. I like the approach. This is really an opportunity for the co-GMs to give themselves an opportunity to build the roster because they really don't have it because they were boxed in so much by the former front office. And these moves also allow them more runway with their own jobs, because as soon as you draft a guy with the first round pick, if you mess up there, your head's on the spike, right? Yeah. So moving on these assets also gives you more time, which, you know, people are like, well, why do we care about? Well, the people making the decisions are thinking about these things, so it's worth keeping in mind. There are a couple guys left, and number 31 and number 32 should also be available to be traded. Those are the first picks tonight in New York and Memphis. Right now, ESPN has Henry Vassar as the top available prospect left from North Carolina, the junior center. Isaiah Evans, who we talked about even for 26.
1: Kev's like that guy, too.
0: Yeah, the guard from Duke is still there, and Dylan Mitchell from St. John's is currently projected to the Nuggets. You also have Braden Smith from Purdue, who is an absolute killer the last couple of years in the tournament, but he's probably too small to play in the NBA. So there's like a couple interesting names. I'm not sold on any of these guys, and I think it's worth remembering.
1: The kid from BYU, the shooter kid.
0: Richie Saunders.
1: He's 27 years old or whatever.
0: Well, and he was awesome before he got hurt. And
1: got hurt in February, right?
0: Yes, and that's when Dimbaso really took over from the scoring side, because there was no one else on that team to shoot. But he's a solid player. He's just 25, and he's coming off an ACL tear.
1: Yeah,
0: so that's
1: a risk.
0: A little risky, to say the least. I just look at what the Nuggets have done in the last 10 years with parts of this front office, or even in the last year or so with Ben Tenzer and John Wallace, and they've done a really good job with undrafted or scrap heap guys, whether it's David Roddy, KJ Simpson, or Spencer Jones, and, you know, Curtis Jones, who looked like a player last year in very limited minutes. So I would not doubt the Nuggets' ability to construct a couple players that they just kind of find out of nowhere with picks, you know, without picks, without draft picks. Mm. Like, let's say it's the 13th, 14th, 15th man on the roster and a couple two-way guys. They could find a couple of these guys in summer league or with two-way contracts that are undrafted players. Like, there are still avenues for them to fill out the roster. And, oh, by the way, everything I'm talking about is about $1.5 million cheaper than what picking last night would have been, which, again, I know you don't care about and I don't care about, but these are the things factoring into the decisions Josh Kroenke is making while he sits there and claps.
1: Yeah, and then we're going to talk about that coming up, what that moment was like as well that was shared on social media. So, look, we're feeling all right about it. I'm going to go with the unstuck theory. That's where I'm going. They're getting themselves unstuck with what they can or cannot do with their roster. And we'll see what tonight brings if they continue to get themselves unstuck or right back in a sticky situation. All right, want to hear from you guys. Tribe Roll Call, you know what it's all about. And if not, hey, how you doing? The tribe is you plus us. Tribe Roll Call is who are you, where are you, what you doing for a buck. Let us give you and your company a little love on the show. 303-713-1043 is the RamosLaw.com text line. Put your name on your text. We'll get to those. Or over on YouTube, if you're watching on YouTube. 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Get it on the Tribe Chat, fueled by our friends over at Sean Ponda, and hit us up with Tribe Trucker Roll Call and how you're feeling about this Nuggets move late last night. We'll get back into that conversation, but I also wanted to talk some Broncos with you today, Jake. We went over some offensive questions before Cecil left for Los Angeles. How about defensive questions? What are we worried about? And is worry too strong of a word when it comes to the defense? We'll get into that coming up next.
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0: off and rolling on a Wednesday edition of the show. Again, what are you feeling about what the Nuggets have done? Maybe you have a don't be that guy or a don't be that gal. Jake, that's something that we do on Wednesdays as well. Just kind of get it off your chest. Anybody grinding your gears or pet peeves with people, you can hit us up and share those on the Ramaslaw.com text line as well as this Tribe chat fueled by Champ Honda. And I also have one special request for the Tribe today. We always say Tribe helps Tribe. And as you know, I've shared my story of last night and this morning.
1: Oh, my God, dude. He's going through it.
0: I need all the help I can get. Yeah. My air conditioning unit literally exploded last night and was on fire. Luckily, I was awake because our house, it would have burnt down last night had I not been awake to be able to put out the fire. I'm sitting on the couch playing video games. I literally hear an explosion. Turn around. There's smoke all over our patio, and I could see like a flame in my peripheral. And the top of our air conditioning unit was on fire. So I run out, put the fire out as quickly as possible. My neighbor runs outside because he heard the explosion. I was like, is everything all right? We both thought a firework went off in our yard and caught fire on something, and it was my AC unit. So if you're an HVAC guy, one of my buddies tells me it's coil compressor type of thing that it could be fixed. I'm an idiot, know nothing. You don't have to be nice. Tell me what kind of bill I'm looking at. That's what I'm looking for today. What kind of money am I dropping today on this air conditioning unit, and just tell me the truth. I need to know. Reality is going to hit me in the face this afternoon, and I need to get ahead of it. I hate this, Jake.
1: Couple K. You probably don't know how many. Yeah. Yep.
0: It's like, do I file for insurance? Like that's where I'm at. Do I make a homeowner's insurance claim, or do I just tap into the bank account and become even broker than I already am?
1: See, and you said to me off air, you're like, and I was just wondering if it was like a neighborhood kid that lit off a firework.
0: Yeah.
1: Yeah. Maybe my main don't be that guy right now, especially for the weather we've gotten in Colorado. Look, man, I'm not going to yick your yap or whatever people say. I don't know what the PG way of saying it is. You want to go light up fireworks? I know they're illegal. That's your thing. I'm not going to get in your way. Just don't be doing it like right over my house.
0: Yeah.
1: Like, please don't do that. Mm-hmm. Like, what you're talking about is a minor fire. I every time I hear about this, and Spolstra went through this with the heat a couple years ago, anytime I hear about people's houses like being, you know, even partially burned out, I'm like, I couldn't even imagine.
0: No.
1: Like, I had an apartment flood last year, and it was the worst thing that's ever happened. I literally could not imagine. So.
0: Oh, and that was your neighbor up top, right?
1: Yeah.
0: Yeah, I remember that story.
1: So, man, don't be that guy. Just, if you're going to light off fireworks this summer, please do somewhere where, like, there is no chance that it catches mm-hmm. anything else. Like, do it in a big parking lot where everything is
0: over
1: asphalt.
0: Lake.
1: Yeah, you know what I mean? Like, do it where it's not going to bother anyone and it can't catch on fire, most importantly.
0: I am not a firework guy. I think it's one of the most overrated and stupidest things we do as human beings. But, like you said, I understand if you're going to do it. I'm also not like, call the cops on you, firework guy. That might change after the experience I had last night.
1: You know, I've become that person, maybe, because let me tell you, when you have a niece or a nephew staying at your house who's under 8 years old and there's a bombardment.
0: Oh, yeah.
1: You start feeling pretty bad. And I know you got one of those in your life, mm-hmm. but like, what are you supposed to do?
0: Yeah, I don't know. I don't know.
1: Yeah.
0: One of the texters say it could be $8,000 for a new AC unit. I don't know. I mean,
1: I think that's a Google AI. Like
0: do we have to do a whole brand new unit? I don't know. And hopefully, a shout out to my boy Dave. He saves me from everything. He gets stuff at cost, and maybe that's going to help out a little bit as well. But yeah, give it to me straight, HVAC guys. What am I looking at out here? Tough break last night.
1: I just imagine if I was an HVAC guy, I'd have the little old school Walkman with the antenna, and I'd be listening to us in my headphones, because that's like what I do. I actually listen to sports talk radio throughout the day. Yeah. I'd have my little Walkman on, and every time I'd have to go into a crawl space and I'd lose signal, I'd be like, I'm so upset right now.
0: Pissed at this homeowner.
1: Yeah,
0: it's
1: exactly.
0: Your fault.
1: It's like, we can't get any service down here, man.
0: So let us know. And here we got one of these firework enthusiasts. Don't be that whiny bleephole that cries about fireworks. We've been doing it for 300 years. Shut up.
1: Actually, longer, if you consider China.
0: So you just, everything that has a tradition is right, huh? Yeah, that's a slippery slope, Broham. I might get away from that take if I were you.
1: A lot of things in America 200 years ago had traditions that we kind of went against.
0: I'm not going to hold my hat on American traditions. Call me crazy, right?
1: You know, there's some that are pretty good. You know, last night during the World Cup game, England was struggling, and I don't know if you saw all this, but they were playing an African nation, and there was like a witch doctor that put a curse on Harry Kane, who had a hat trick in his first game.
0: I saw this. Yeah.
1: Incredible. And Harry Kane missed like two like layups of goals. They end up drawing 0-0. And during the game, one of the commentators goes, "The British historically have struggled in Massachusetts." And I'm like, that's great.
0: Those are the traditions we're cool with. Yeah. Oh, that's a great line. Great line. All right. Seeing some of the help on the text line. Appreciate y'all again. Hit us up. Tribe Roll Call. All that stuff. But if you can, help me out. I would certainly appreciate it. All right, Jake, a quick Broncos conversation. There are a few questions that we're going to kind of go throughout the rest of the week and then today with you. But yesterday, or on Monday, we talked about the offensive questions. I'll ask you this, and then we'll do defense later. Are the only offensive questions like J.K. Dobbins' health? Can Davis unlock a tight end, I think, is a fair question as well.
1: Yeah, I was going to say, I think the big tight end question of Evan Engram, what he looks like, if there's someone else on the roster, whether it's the dark horse surprise, Caleb Lohner, or we're stuck with another year of Adam Troutman.
0: I'm a big fan of Justin Jolie. I'm not sure if it translates right away.
1: I just feel like every time I go to like a Chinese restaurant and get a fortune cookie, you know, it says, and I've got a couple on the back that are like cool, it's just like truth is an unpopular subject because it's unquestionably correct. If you go into the Chinese restaurant that is the Denver Broncos cafeteria and you get your fortune back, and it's just like, you will have another year of Adam Troutman.
0: Yes.
1: And it's nothing against Adam Troutman. He's just not a number one tight end.
0: No, he's not.
1: So that's the problem. So that's probably the main question outside of J.K. Dobbins' health, who, in my opinion, is one of the 10 best running backs in football when he's healthy. I brought this up yesterday. I've got some questions about the offensive line, especially about the run blocking scheme. I think there are questions to be had about what Jaylen Waddle looks like in this offense. He looked very good in the Mike McDaniel offense. There were times he didn't. Is there a way Sean Payton, you know, puts him in a spot that he's even better? Does Sean Payton struggle to utilize him at all? Those are questions I have. I mean, Marvin Mims is a guy who goes, we need to get him the ball more. Well, whose job is it to get him the ball more? That's your job. Mm-hmm. And yet they have not found a way to get him the ball more. So are we going to be sitting here talking about that with Jaylen Waddle 5 weeks into the season? Or are we talking about how Jaylen Waddle's completely unlocked this Broncos offense and they're the team who puts up 70 points?
0: Yeah. Yeah, that's what's Waddle's role look like going from 2-1? How quickly does he settle in and be comfortable in that spot? I think he is. I think he's one.
1: You think Sutton's one?
0: Huh. It was always the back and forth of if Sutton's a true one. And then, I mean, Waddle averages 1,100 yards a year. Sutton's gotten 1,100 yards once in his NFL career.
1: Okay. That's probably right. I don't know. There's such
0: Why wouldn't you think he's a one? Size?
1: He wasn't a number one in Miami.
0: Well, because of Tyreek, though.
1: Yeah. That's part of it. He was his first year, but that was kind of a different circumstance. Sure. Or a different team. Size is part of it. His route running is pretty good. There isn't like a defining thing to me about Jaylen Waddle besides his speed, but he's not really like an over the top guy. Mm-hmm. So I am curious as to like where his bread is going to be buttered with the Denver Broncos offense. That's kind of one of my questions. And for that, I do wonder, because I know what Courtland Sutton is. He's going to make all the tough catches. He is going to go over the top at times. He's going to win me balls. While Courtland Sutton maybe is not elite at all the traditional number one things, he does all the number one things, whereas Jaylen Waddle kind of doesn't. He does a lot of those things that your secondary guy does.
0: Yeah. I think his cutting ability will be elite. Bo said, like, he cuts at high speed, doesn't have to change his speed. I think that's elite. I just think what he can do is a little bit more than that of Courtland Sutton. Talk about, like, running after the catch, those sort of things. Courtland's like a possession reception guy.
1: Is it?
0: I think so.
1: Okay, here's a stat that's really going to scare you. So Travis Kelce, who is 36 years old and plays tight end and is famously a tight end who is slow because he's a tight end, had more yards after the catch last year than Jaylen Waddle.
0: Wow.
1: And he had more yards after the catch than Courtland Sutton.
0: All right. Well, Travis is a little bit, that does surprise me, but he is a different version of the tight end. But that's honestly a little discouraging to find that information out.
1: Yeah, that's the number one stat.
0: But look at who's throwing the ball to Jaylen a year ago, too. A bunch of nonsense there in Miami.
1: Okay, but that's yards after the catch. It doesn't matter who's throwing you the ball at that point with yards after the catch. So that's the thing that scared me is once that stat was presented to me, whereas Travis Kelce had 422 yards after the catch last year, and I think Jalen Waddle was like right under it. I'm pulling it up right now because I wasn't prepared to just bring this off on the top road at 10 a.m. But yeah, Josh, 228. He had half as many yards after the catch as Travis Kelce. He wasn't even close. That's a little concerning to me. And
0: that number doesn't feel good.
1: That to me was the only reason why I was hesitant about the Jalen Waddle trade to begin with. I'm not saying it was a bad trade, but that's why I'm a little hesitant.
0: We'll revisit that, get into the defensive questions a little later on in the show. We didn't get to do this yesterday, and now we know what we're kind of seeing from the Denver Nuggets in the draft, the NHL drafts this weekend as well. The Avs don't have a first or second round pick, and it's a different version, so we kind of know what that roster looks like. Let's talk about come fall, when we're getting to October, who we're feeling better about with the Nuggets and the Avs. That's coming up next.
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11: Hey, Green Goblin here. So you've got a clogged drain in your bathroom. Water in the sink's overstaying its welcome. You're spitting today's toothpaste on top of yesterday's toothpaste. You hope that it'd go away. Yeah, clogs don't just go away. 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

0: All right, we're off and rolling here. Jake Shapiro sitting in for Cecil Lammy. Cecil's going to be back tomorrow, enjoying a couple of down days, a couple of days off. The Denver Nuggets and the NBA held their draft last night. The Nuggets were on the clock at number 26, did not make a selection. Made a trade instead with the San Antonio Spurs to get their 35th pick in the second round. Still own the 49th, which they had already. So what will they do? And then what will their roster look like? With the Nuggets, it's still up in the air. And you and I both said to start the show, Jake, we're going to give them benefit of the doubt, but the runway to figure out what they're doing with these picks that they're acquiring and how they're going to build this roster to be competitive or even fill it out and staying where they want to stay financially. So we kind of know we have to wait for the Nuggets, but we know what the core is if it remains intact. With the Colorado Avalanche, who have the NHL draft coming up this weekend, they don't even have a first or a second round pick. They do have a handful of picks, a couple handfuls to be honest, but all of them coming in the third round or later. In the NHL, we know how it works. The third round or later, you're probably not getting an impact player in year one or two. We'll see what that can develop and turn into. But Jake, with what you know and still kind of the unknown of what trades can happen when seasons start on June 30th or July 1st, who do you feel more confident in to give us a better team next year in the fall? Where you go, yes, they do actually have a chance to compete and win a championship.
1: The team that was the best team in hockey that won two straight playoff series with ease.
0: Until they choked it away?
1: Yeah, but they also won eight playoff games, and the Denver Nuggets won two.
0: Mm-hmm.
1: And the Denver Nuggets won 53 games, and the Avs led the NHL, or 54 games, the Nuggets, or in the Avs led the NHL in points. Like, it wasn't a close regular season in terms of who was the better team. I have a lot more faith, and the Avs are also a little bit younger than the Nuggets. I know both teams are aging, but the Avs are a little bit younger than the Nuggets. So I think the Avs, just down paper, have a lot more reason to believe that they'll be just as good next year, if not better in the playoffs. Whereas the Nuggets, in my opinion, you look at what's happening around the NBA, you look at what's happening internally with the Nuggets, where they're likely to lose one starter and possibly three rotation players. And the rest of the West is, you know, I'm never this guy. You know I'm never this guy. Everyone on the West is getting better. The Nuggets aren't. I hate that take. But truly, this year, almost everyone is getting better because last year everyone tanked. Mm-hmm. And this year, guys, teams aren't going to be tanking because the rules changed. So it will be a little bit different. I look at the Avs and think they're much better positioned next year than the Nuggets, and that's not even really looking yet into the deep part, which is the trades and the moves, which are all going to go against the Nuggets. And in the Avs' case, last night, several moves were made in the NHL that indicate it is right now a seller's market, which is good for the Avs because they might be selling Val Nichushkin.
0: Mm-hmm. Your boy Bowen, we just talked about Byram last night, yesterday, and then he got traded last night.
1: And you know who my actual hockey team is.
0: Yeah, right to your guys, I know.
1: I'm very excited.
0: You should be. He's a good player.
1: Yeah, most of hockey Twitter thought it was a horrible trade because the number four overall pick in the draft plus Louis Crevier, who's a good young player and a second-round pick. I like Greenway, who came back to the Blackhawks in that trade. But this also goes back to the Avs' point. They traded Bowen Byram for Casey Mittelstadt, who was a failed second-line center. 2 years later, he gets dealt for the fourth overall pick in the draft. That is a failure of asset management by the Colorado Avalanche. And at the time, we knew they were selling low on Bo Byram. They kind of forced their own hands on that because they felt they needed a second-line center so bad
0: that they gave up.
1: Yes, and they gave up on, what did I scream for yesterday? A left-handed shot defenseman. Mm-hmm. And Bo Byram is that guy, steady puck mover, who can play some defense. So Bo Byram, maybe not right now a top-pairing guy, but at 25, still has all the potential in the world to become that top-pairing guy.
0: Well, they chase center depth forever, and now they have it now, but you talk about how old guys are. They have it with a guy in his mid-30s. Like, you talk about age with the Nuggets and the Avs. I know Joker and Jamal are getting into their 30s, but, man, if you were to go over the top six, seven, eight guys on the Colorado Avalanche, all of them not named Cale Makar are in their 30s. And some of them are flirting with their mid-30s, like Gabe, Nas, Brock, guys like that. So I would say, like, the Nuggets core, and I guess I can only call that Jamal and Joker right now, they're younger than the overall core of what the Avs would be, but I just trust the Avs more. They have more reliable players. I know Vegas went south and got sideways, but I trust what the Avs are going to be night in and night out. I don't know what the Nuggets are going to be night in and night out. I don't even know what their players are going to be night in and night out. And I have that with the Avalanche.
1: We know
0: for the most part.
1: We know McKinnon and McCarr will be there.
0: Yeah.
1: We know Gabe will be there. We know one of Nas and Val will be there.
0: Mm-hmm.
1: We know that Natchez will be there. We know that Taze will be there. That's a really good sounding team still, man.
0: I mean, you just rattled off six names.
1: Yeah. You know who we know will be there for the Denver Nuggets next year?
0: Nikola Jokic.
1: And that's it.
0: Yeah.
1: And like, I want to tell you Jamal Murray. I believe Jamal Murray will be there. I would tell you there's a 90% chance Jamal Murray's there. But when the owner tells you everything's on the table except for Nikola Jokic, it's not like they were saying that about the Avs. They were saying, yeah, we're going to try and do this and that. But they weren't going, look, man, everybody but Nate and Kale. That is a statement.
0: Yeah.
1: So to me, I feel much better positioned with where the Avs are than where the Nuggets are going into next year, and more largely probably for the next several years, to be honest, even though Nikola Jokic has a bigger singular impact on the Nuggets and his sport than any one player on the Avs can, and that's not to speak ill of Nate or Kale's greatness. That's just how basketball and hockey work.
0: Well, I can't give you too much pushback, but I could go like, all right, in a couple years when Gabe and Nas are gone, then what does the roster look like?
1: They still have a Norris-winning trophy defenseman.
0: True.
1: Who is going to be probably 27 at the time, whereas the Denver Nuggets will have a 34-year-old center. In the history of 34-year-old centers, yeah. Josh, while we might want to hope Nikola Jokic is still an MVP at that point, everything in the historical database says we have reason to believe that it's going to look ugly for Jokic starting as soon as maybe next year, by the way.
0: Well, the thing I try to hold my hat on is it's not athleticism that he builds his game upon, but if that is the case, not only are we talking about an aging center, it's also an aging center that's going to be good for a pretty nice chunk of your salary cap of what he's going to be making.
1: $75 million, I think, in his age 35 season if this extension goes through.
0: In which, one year.
1: Yeah. He'll be making $250 million on that contract extension. He'll be worth more on this contract than the Colorado Rapids franchise, potentially. It'll be really close.
0: Wow. Teach your kids to pass and dribble, folks. That's the secret.
1: And be 7 foot tall.
0: Yeah, be 7 foot tall is another good thing that you can do. All right, we'll get into a quick Rockies conversation. I've got a question for Jake about the Rockies, how you will feel after the month of June if this happens. What's this? That's next. Hey now,
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3: 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Mm-hmm. McKinnon has to win another Stanley Cup.
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0: All right, we're keeping an eye on the Rockies' record in June in hopes that they can finish near or at, dare I say, above 500. My question for Jake Shapiro, who you and I have gone back and forth, and believe it or not, I'm trying to remain optimistic with the Colorado Rockies. I don't know that it's really optimistic or just like I don't have expectations. And I'm just going to go, oh, the good? That's fun. And oh, the bad? Oh, yeah, well, I expect a lot of that. But the good, a walk-off in the bottom of the ninth for a Jake McCarthy triple the other night, that's the fun. And I'm going to take that. They couldn't get it done last night. So they fall to 9-11 in the month of June. Jake Shapiro, if the Rockies are at or above 500 by the end of June, they're going to wrap up the series with Boston today. Then they're going to play the Minnesota Twins in Minnesota and then Miami to wrap it up at Coors Field. Wrap up the month of June. Does that show you anything? You don't believe in what, well, you know that it's going to take some time with what they're doing. And I know you have questions about some of the things they're doing with their operation down there. But if they're at or above 500 in June, does it give you, Jake Shapiro, any hope or, yes, there is light at the end of this tunnel? Who knows when it's coming, but there's light.
1: Well, there are a couple different ways to look at this. And I'm going to go back to one thing that I said coming into the season. This season will be a success if Ethan Holliday and Chase Dolander make major strides. Yesterday, it was announced that Chase Dolander is having brace surgery and he's out for the year.
0: Yep.
1: And Ethan Holliday has already been announced he's out for the year.
0: Mm-hmm.
1: So under what I came into the year saying, there is literally no way for this season to be a success. They could go to the playoffs, which they're not going to do, and it is not a success to me. And that's the truth, because those are the two fundamental guys to turning this ship around. Now, Josh, I get what you're saying, because they have not had a winning month since May of 2024.
0: Wow. They've had a winning June since 2021.
1: Yes. So I get why you would feel, okay, this is a lot better than what we've seen the last couple months, last couple years. But they are coming off months where they went 8-20 and 9-11 so far in June, 1-4 in March. Look, if they're 13-14 in April and right around 500 in June, that's 2 months out of the 4 months of the season so far that they've been about 500.
0: Yeah.
1: I just don't think that this team has enough talent where that's believable anyway. Like, sure, they're playing harder. That's nice. But are they building a culture where they're playing hard is a thing? None of these guys are going to be around when they're any good. Cole Kerrig might be the only guy. Tovar might be around. I don't know. Tovar's had such a bad year so far. But Cole Kerrig getting that bunt down to me 2 nights ago is one of the most impressive things he's done. And this is a guy who's hit multiple home runs. He looks so good so far in center field. And it's funny because the Rockies just have a bunch of center fielders. Mm-hmm. And that's, you know, the whole thing they got going with Doyle.
0: We did this song and dance with Britton Doyle 4 years ago.
1: Right, and the thing is, with Cole Kerrig, I want to say it is right now. Yeah, Cole Kerrig is his peripherals, which is a fancy way in baseball of saying his statistics, but like the underlying statistics are very similar to what Warming Barnabell's statistics were his first month in the major leagues. Warming Barnabell's not a major leaguer. There's a reason for that. So I'm not buying completely even into Cole Kerrig. So again, I come back to this idea. One, the Colorado Rockies need pitching if they're ever going to be good again. They have literally no pitching in their entire organization outside of Chase Dolander. Sagano looks okay, but Sagano's not going to be around by the time they're any decent. Two, the big thing, they need to develop young star players. Ethan Holliday has all the potential in the world to become that. He's out for the year. Charlie Condon, maybe. Zach Veen, probably not. We are so far away that I don't really care what's happening at the major league level in the month of June. It just does not interest me. It doesn't matter.
0: But it doesn't give you any, like, again, just for what I want to do. You go to baseball games.
1: I go to way too many
0: baseball games. Your family loves going to baseball games. Isn't that just of like, hey, I'm not here with expectations. I'm here for 2.5 hours, hopefully, to see if this ball club can win today.
1: I hope it's longer, honestly.
0: Really?
1: I hate the pitch clock. I don't want to think about the time. I don't want to think
0: about...
1: It's
0: the greatest thing that's ever happened to baseball.
1: No, I go to baseball to escape reality and to escape the world. I don't want to think about clocks. I don't want to think about time. It's the one sport without time and clocks. Why are we doing this?
0: Yeah, that's what I do with golf. That's what I use for golf.
1: I want to sit there for 4 hours and just take me back to another time world. I don't want to think about it. So I hate, that's a whole other conversation. I disagree with your assessment that you don't have expectations. Josh, I hung out with you when you were single. You have expectations. I know you.
0: Thanks for saying that.
1: don't put yourself beneath yourself there, buddy. And I know the quote that we all like to believe, comparison is the thief of joy.
0: Sure.
1: People like to philosophize that. If you really believe that, you're full of BS. We all have expectation. We all compare. And right now, you should have an expectation. And I think this is a pathetic ball club that we should be not giving attention to.
0: Wow.
1: And everyone that goes, oh, they're turning the corner. They've got this going. And they've got a new person running the show. It's been 30 plus years and they've never won the division. All they need to do is be one of the five teams. They're one of five teams. There's a 20% chance on paper that they can win the division any year. They've never done it. I am not giving any hope or faith into the Colorado Rockies or any real sort of attention to them outside of what is my duty and my job here, because they have robbed a great baseball city in Denver, Colorado, who's cared about baseball since the 1880s.
0: Mm-hmm.
1: Of real Major League Baseball, to which we footed the bill for that stadium. We wanted baseball. We died for baseball in this city. People wanted baseball so bad. What the Colorado Rockies put on the field, as Dick Monfort said about product and experience, it's a BS product. And the experience, by the way, it's all about drinking and being on your phone.
0: Mm-hmm. It's Instagram.
1: I was at the game on Monday. I was the only one paying attention besides the Red Sox fans.
0: Yeah, it's for Instagram. And I will say this, you know what, hearing you go the way you're going, and I respect the passion, you're like baseball purist is coming out of it. And I've said it before, if I'm ranking my favorite sports, baseball is nowhere near the top. So it's that with my mindset of like, I have no expectations for the team. I'm guilty of going to the game for Instagram and just so my lady can get a hot dog and a brew and hang out for a couple of hours. I'm guilty of that, and I'm never going to stop doing it. So I think if I was in a position where the Nuggets made me feel the way you feel about where the Rockies are, I'd be in the same boat that you are. To be brutally honest, I just don't care about them enough to get as angry as you are.
1: Right, so you have no expectations.
0: Yeah, zero. I have zero expectations.
1: I expect that you are going to try and put a winner on the field. And that's one thing you can't actually blame Dick Monfort is most of the time he actually does try to win. He just can't get out of his own way.
0: Trying in our minds.
1: Because he thinks he knows more about baseball than the guys he actually hires to run baseball organizations. And that's the thing is, I come up from people, you know, my great-grandfather watched every single Cubs game. My grandfather watches every Cubs game to this day. You know, my other grandfather watches every Chicago White Sox game. Like, I've grown up around this baseball culture, and this is unacceptable. And it's not okay for us to be sitting here going, well, if they only lose 100, that's 20 more wins than last year.
0: Mm-hmm.
1: Really? That's what we're doing here? After the pride of the Rockies for 25 years was, oh, well, they've never lost 100 games. They've been bad, but they've never been the worst. And now we're sitting here, well, it's a major success that they've won 17 more games and lost 102. I just don't want to sit here going, oh, June was 500, so that's a sign of their changing things at 20th and Blake. Mm-hmm. No. You know what they're going to do? They're about to sell half of this team at the deadline if they're smart.
0: Yes, they should.
1: And then they're going to tank really bad below 500 to end this season, and they'll probably lose 105-plus games.
0: Look.
1: So I'm not going to sit here and go, oh, you know, things are turning around, and we've got reason to hope at 20th and Blake. Look, I'm not even the protest guy. I go there. I like going to baseball games, so I go there. I like hanging out in downtown Denver, so I go. I hang out with my friends. I spend money there. I'm not being like, you got to protest the Rockies, but you can be vocally angry and viscerally angry about the product that the Rockies are. Think about how mad you were as a Denver Broncos fan for the last 10 years whenever that crap was going on.
0: That's really care about them.
1: Because there's an expectation.
0: Yes.
1: Why is there not an expectation and a standard with the Colorado Rockies?
0: It's a fair question. Like I said, love your passion. Maybe I'm part of that problem of passion or lack of expectation. I just don't have any. And we begged for wins a year ago. Begged for wins. They're giving them some to us in the month of June, and I don't think beggars can be choosers. So I'm going to take what they're giving to me right now for the very small value entertainment value that I'll get on some of those nights like Monday when you and I were going back and forth. So
1: you're 1-1 with the worst team in the American League. Congrats. You get the split game tonight.
0: Thank you. Where's my blue participation ribbon? Give me one. Come on.
1: Rubber match today, Coors Field. Can't wait to watch it.
0: Hey, don't forget our Be a Mentor, Be a Fan Youth Football Camp presented by Walmart's happening on Saturday. 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It is your last chance. All right, what was Josh Kroenke doing in that video last night? We'll talk about it next.
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0: ridiculous.
1: All right, hour number two.
2: Quarter
1: number two is what we like to call it. Jake Shapiro sitting in for my man Cecil Lammy. He'll be back tomorrow. But Jake, you and I want to talk a little bit about what the Denver Nuggets did not do last night in drafting anybody. They can be on the clock at pick number 35. You and I agreed to start the show that it's probably best case scenario for them not to make a selection tonight at 35 or 49, really, and start to maybe look to move some of these pieces that are already on the roster and see what you end up with. So before we dive into that, and then I want to revisit something we were talking about with the drive during Crosstalk yesterday. Let's talk about this video, this Josh Kroenke video that everybody saw last night from the War Room. One of the things that we were debating just now on the break was the amount of bodies in the room. And then you went through the actual list of, because when I saw it, I pause it and I screenshot and I'm like, you know, there's 20 plus people just in this photo alone. Is that pretty much the norm of what everybody else is going on in the NBA? Because a part of me goes, all right, when you explained it and you went over all the names of scouts and regional scouts and the people that would be in that room, I can go, okay, there's a handful of them that are in there and probably are just silent, that they're just in there for the sake of being in there. But when you have like 20-something people in there, it's like, are there too many opinions circulating around that room, or is this just the way that it goes down inside of war rooms? And then, of course, the clap from Josh and then the kind of like, what the heck moment from Josh is what got people talking on the internet last night. So the number, you convinced me that that's all good. That's the right amount of people in that room because of their job titles.
3: Well, and some of the names I just mentioned, and I can show you the faces of these people. Mm-hmm. You know, that's a name I just mentioned to you off air. Yeah. But I literally can name these people. They're irrelevant to most of you people listening. But essentially, it's the scouts, it's part of the coaching staff, it's player personnel. There's probably some Grand Rapids Golds folks there, so they're in on the organizational plan. It's PR folks, it's, you know, Kevin Demoff and Josh Kroenke are the primary figures in this picture, and then Ben Tenzer as well. Mm-hmm. So none of the people in this room are surprising. The Lakers room was the only war room I saw that had significantly less bodies, and that comes over the rumors that the Lakers have fired a lot of people in their front office because they were just bought by the Dodgers people, and the Dodgers people are going to start doing it their way, which if I were the Dodgers people, I'd probably be doing that too, because their way seems to be pretty good.
1: Yeah, they're doing something right there in Los Angeles.
3: But this video, I think the internet's, look, man, I've been crushing them, and I'm the first to put up conspiracy theories or try to figure out what's going on with the Kroenkes. I think this video is much to do about nothing. I said it right when it happened on social media. They clearly, in my mind, were clapping because it's a lot of people who are never on camera and never on TV, because that was the thing they're supposed to do in that situation. And Josh probably saw them clapping, started clapping, and then realized, what are we all clapping for? We didn't do anything.
1: It's almost like a funny moment of like, whoa, whoa, whoa, what are we doing? And that's kind of how I took it too, of like, we're clapping over a trade because we're supposed to clap, but then Josh going, guys, we didn't do anything. I don't know that we need to celebrate right now.
3: Right, and the only thing that I think you could really read into this is nobody seemed to laugh or like have like a,

0: a good reaction to Josh being that guy, which, you know, we all have different communication styles with our boss. And, you know, while the chief culture officer of KSE might want to believe he's close with everybody in the KSE family.
1: Yeah, yeah.
0: There are a lot of people in that family and a lot of different organizations, and I doubt that all of those people are comfortable with Josh. And I know people who work very high up in some KSE organizations and only talk to Josh once or twice a year. So it might be weird for a couple of these people to all of a sudden have their boss kind of half-heartedly, even so, yelling at them, be like, hey, what are we clapping for? And you're not really sure how to react.
1: What am I supposed to do with my hands?
0: I think that part to me says more than the clapping, no clapping thing that they were doing. But we kind of already knew all of that stuff about, like, is Josh really that close with this organization as he knows or as he says? We got that answer last year when he didn't know that Michael Malone and Calvin Booth were feuding when the entire world knew.
1: Yeah. And look, he used to be my boss. So I can tell you the couple of interactions I had, and I go at him pretty hard too for some of the decisions they make. But he was always like, I mean, you've been around him too. Like, he's always friendly and puts the right face forward and those sort of things. That's kind of what it was to me of like, I think it was almost like a funny moment in the room of like, what are we clapping at, guys? We didn't really do anything here. Take it easy for a second. And almost like a, you know, a chuckle moment of like, oh, we're just going through the motions.
0: You talk about your relations with Josh. By the way, you were a frontward facing person who was on camera during an NBA Finals run.
1: I was.
0: A lot of the people in the room last night were people that I didn't even say the names of, even though I know. Because people on the radio would have no idea. I'm just talking about John and David and Mike.
1: Right,
0: and people don't know who I'm talking about, so it doesn't matter. Mm-hmm. People actually recognized Josh Dover. You know what I mean? Like, seemingly, I could walk up on the street and I could be like, hey, Josh, what are the Nuggets going to do with Jamal? Are they going to trade him? I know you know. Whereas, like, these random guys could be walking down the street and no one even knows they work for the Nuggets.
1: Yeah,
0: you know what I mean?
1: Yeah.
0: So I think that's revealing in itself in some ways.
1: So we'll go much to do about nothing. Neither of us are reading into his body language and think that he was losing his mind in the war room.
0: You want to talk about bodies. I had much more interesting opinions and was much more intrigued by the video of Nikola Jokic practicing and the way his body looked.
1: We're getting to that at 11:45.
0: Than the way the bodies of the Denver Nuggets front office looked yesterday during the draft.
1: Yeah, everything is all right down there. And again, without picking a player, I actually kind of like if they're going the direction I think they're going, and we'll find out tonight, I'm not that mad at what it looks like it can be right now.
0: I would expect them to probably make one of those two picks because it's really hard to move out of both of those second round picks.
1: 49 too. You're like,
0: what are we going to get? A future second round pick? Like it's at that point, it's kind of hard to get anything better. Whereas at 35, you might be able to get, hey, we've got a future second and a second future second that's like protected to the top 55 or something, you know, whatever. And then it converts to cash. So there are guys available on the board that I think are somewhat interesting that I could make a case that would be impactful in the sense that they would be third stringers and might get some action here and there. But none of the guys left on the board, none of the guys left on the board even at 26 last night, even including Koa Pete, was I going, that's a rotation player in the NBA right now. And that's the thing, is the Denver Nuggets need either rotation players or cheap players to fill out their roster. They can't live in the world of between with guys like Julian Strother and Daron Holmes the last couple of years, where it's like they're rookies that are making a little bit more than the minimum, but they're not really rotation players yet. And I know with Strother, he should be a rotation player. That's more of a coaching thing.
1: Yeah.
0: And with Holmes, it's more of just he's been hurt, so it's hard to knock him for that.
1: And I'm not sure he could guard you. That's also an issue.
0: I think he could guard me.
1: Oh, okay.
0: Could he guard you? No. Could he guard me? Probably.
1: All right, quick Nuggets break. We've officially hit the offseason for the Broncos. I've broke down the Broncos roster into 22 different groups. Some of it's just a single player. Other are positions. And then, of course, coaches that we're going to talk about. We're going to be breaking down one of these grouper players every day right around this time until camp today. I got to have this conversation with you, Jake. Today it's about Bo Nix. I just don't feel like you're a believer, and I'm going to do my best to get you on the right side coming up next.
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0: Those players, position groups, will ultimately get to a conversation about their coaches. That's just Sean VJ Davis. But Jake Shapiro sitting in for Cecil Lammy. Yesterday, we were kind of going over Broncos conversations, and I wanted to get into a conversation, just a little bit more deeper of a conversation, about who Bo Nix is and what we're expecting from a guy like Bo Nix. Yesterday, we talked about him taking the next step or the defense being better at taking the ball away and what would help the Broncos a little bit more. And in that conversation, I heard some of your doubts about Bo and some of the things that you're worried about what this young quarterback can be or go to. And I just wanted to explore that a little more. I mentioned the number 4,200 yards yesterday. So, Jake, if I said Bo Nix is going to throw for 4,200 yards, he's going to have a 30-touchdown season passing, 11, I don't know, call it 10 to 12 interceptions. I wrote down 11 just to meet in the middle somewhere. Anywhere between 400 and 420 rushing yards, dude, with three or four rushing touchdowns added to that. How is that not a top-tier quarterback-level season? I know he hasn't done that, and that's me projecting what he can do this year with the addition of Jalen Waddle, J.K. Dobbins staying healthy, knocking on wood, crossing my fingers, and Davis Webb calling the plays. I don't think I'm going too crazy with those numbers, to be honest. He's flirted with 30 touchdowns before. The interception number's right around it. He can run the football. Expect him to be right around those rushing yards again this season. So I don't even think I'm going that far out on a limb. And I think they're very achievable numbers. What do you think about that projected stat line? And if he achieves that, does it change how you feel about Bo?
1: So yards you had?
0: 4,200.
1: 300 more than his career high.
0: Yep.
1: Touchdowns you had?
0: 30.
1: One more than his career high.
0: Right.
1: Rushing yards you had?
0: 400.
1: Which is about in line with what he does every
0: Pretty
1: year.
0: Average, right? Yeah.
1: Yeah. And interceptions you had?
0: 11.
1: Which is what he had last year. Mm-hmm.
0: So like I said, I'm adding 300 yards passing. We just had the conversation about Jalen Waddle, and you still have questions about him that are fair, but 300 extra yards passing, I think Bo can achieve that with what the offense is going to look like.
1: That's 18 more a game.
0: Pretty easy. Should be. A team that leads the league in passing attempts.
1: Well, they shouldn't next year.
0: Well,
1: so
0: agreed.
1: Keep that in mind.
0: But I also know Sean's fingerprints are going to be all over this thing, even if he's not calling the plays.
1: It's the Broncos' offense, not Sean's.
0: Oh, yeah. Sorry,
1: Coach. Make sure you're clear on that. Okay. When you hear the numbers raw, and that's one of the reasons why I wanted to just break them down one by one, it sounds a little Looney Tunes.
0: What? How?
1: It sounds just because you're just like, Bo's going to throw for 4,200 yards. 30 touchdown, 42. But when you break it down, number by number, all of it is explainable. It's all, okay, a little bit better or his career high. And for a guy going into his age 26 season, his third one in the NFL, it would make sense that he's still climbing towards his peak of his career.
0: Yeah.
1: He hasn't gotten there yet. Now, I would argue, with more rushing attempts coming and some worries, unfortunately, I still have about the ankle as
0: sure.
1: much as I don't want to have him. I think he will run the ball a little bit less this year. You already saw it his sophomore year. He ran less than his rookie year. And I think he'll throw the ball less than he did last year, which was 612 times, led the National Football League. With both of those things in mind, I would still say that he is likely to throw for 4,000 yards as long as he plays in all 17 next year. But I don't think that he's getting all the way to 42. I don't think he's rushing for 400. The interceptions, that's a little bit of luck, but let's say 11 is cool, and 30 touchdowns I think is completely doable. So I'm actually, if I were to say one of your projections is low, I would say it's touchdowns.
0: Okay.
1: I think there's a
0: wow.
1: world in which he throws for 33, 35 touchdowns
0: okay.
1: next year. Especially when you consider the fact that he's run for touchdowns, and I think he's going to run the ball less. Last year, he ran for, trying to pull it up off the top here, he ran for a couple touchdowns. I don't have the exact number in front of me, but he ran for a couple touchdowns, his rookie year as well. So let's just say a couple of those are...
0: I think it was four rookie and two net last off the top of my head.
1: Right. It was just a handful, yeah. basically. But let's just say a couple of those are converted into passing touchdowns, you know, and Jalen Waddle breaks you open over the middle. Like, those are things that can happen. So I think it's more likely that he throws for 30 touchdowns next year than he throws for 4,200 yards.
0: Okay. All right, so I mean, he's not going to go regress, right? Do you think he's over 4,000? He was 69 yards away from 4,000 last year. Does he get to 4,000 this year?
1: Yes.
0: So if he has 4,000 yards, which is the marker for quarterbacks, that's, hey, he threw for 4,000. You got to get there.
1: When it was a 16-game season.
0: Well, but only, what, six guys threw for 4,000 last year?
1: It's still really impressive. I'm just trying to give you a hard time.
0: So it's, you get to that number that everybody loves, 4,000. If he had 34 touchdown passes, that's good for second in the NFL a year ago. I don't know that it'll be that same number. Stafford's still here. Patrick's going to be better. Josh Allen has more weapons this time around. But so he's at 4,000. He's north of 30 touchdown passes. Just those two numbers alone put him in the top three of NFL quarterbacks.
1: How much of it, though, is Bo versus how much of it is Sean's scheme and they have a great offensive line?
0: But you can't. I mean, Bo still gets credit for that.
1: Sure, but it doesn't make me go, Bo is the top five quarterback in the league. Bo is playing like a top five quarterback in the league, but I don't think he is a top five quarterback in the league if that happens.
0: And how long would he have to do that to convince you of?
1: Give me the major contract, see the offensive line go away, leave him with one target and see if he's still Mahomes. Mahomes is doing all this with, I mean, look at Kansas City, man. That's not a good team.
0: No.
1: So, or Lamar, and I know Lamar took a down step last year, but Lamar is doing it with, you know.
0: But I also think, like, we live, everybody wants the Mahomes quarterback. I'm telling you right now, we're the Bo Show. We always call ourselves the Bo Show. Bo's never going to be Patrick Mahomes-like.
1: And that's the problem.
0: I don't know if it's a problem.
1: If you pay him like Mahomes, it will be.
0: That's just the market. Market value requires to pay your quarterback this number. And if your quarterback has the most wins, the most touchdowns, and the most yards of his entire quarterback class, I don't know what there is to argue against.
1: As soon as you give him that deal, unless you think he is one of the 20 greatest quarterbacks in the history of sport, you have no chance of winning a Super Bowl.
0: I don't think that's the case.
1: That's what history's proven to us in the salary cap era.
0: So if you pay your quarterback, like every NFL team that has a quarterback has to do, you can't win anymore?
1: Who has won?
0: Patrick Mahomes.
1: And?
0: Matthew Stafford.
1: Okay. Matthew Stafford is the other guy. And Bo could maybe project to be like Matthew Stafford.
0: That'd be a great projection. I don't know if I'm even willing to go out on that limb. Matthew Stafford's a multi-time MVP.
1: Bo wins how many MVPs in his career?
0: At least one.
1: You think Bo wins an MVP?
0: I do. Dude, he's going to put up 4,500 yards and have 35 to 40 touchdowns in a season. That gets you in the conversation.
1: I would take Caleb Williams over Bo next year.
0: This coming year?
1: Yeah.
0: I think Caleb's going to be great.
1: Yeah.
0: And I could use your same argument. Who was Caleb with, who was the coach when they drafted him?
1: Oh, my God. Bonehead Eberflus.
0: Eberflus. Doesn't know what the hell he's doing. Caleb looked lost. Now he's getting Ben Johnson, who's a stud, and he's figuring it out. Just like Sean, Bo, and Davis, the combination, they all get credit for that. Just like, and I'm kind of a Caleb Williams hater, but
1: Bo has never made a play like Caleb did in the
0: and
1: playoffs.
0: He, you're right, he didn't make that one play.
1: That's the difference.
0: But you know what? Caleb Williams made the one play. Bo Nix has been in the playoffs multiple times.
2: Well, he hasn't made one play. He threw up a Hail Mary, first off, okay?
0: About the Jordan throw, the jump off your back foot?
1: It's one of the sickest plays I've ever seen.
2: Oh, my God. He's the greatest quarterback of all time. Because he made one play, he's better than Bo Nix.
1: Yes.
0: No.
1: Because Bo doesn't have that.
2: That is the dumbest argument I've ever
0: Bo
2: heard then.
0: Throws going down to the ground, knee an inch away from turf, and finds Cortland Sutton right between the one and the four.
1: That was pretty sick.
0: That is pretty sick.
1: Did it win him a playoff game?
0: No, but it helped him get there for the second straight year.
1: That's what I'm saying, though. Bo has shown at times in his Broncos career and at times at Oregon an ability to make the big play. But he doesn't consistently make an unbelievable play that only the five best quarterbacks in the world can make.
2: Hold on. How many great plays did Tom Brady make? Where's his highlight reel?
1: I mean, did you just...
2: No. I mean, because...
1: Okay, no, I'm answering.
2: Last I'm seeing is... Well,
1: there's a 20-minute highlight reel from the Randy Moss season alone.
2: Oh, he threw bombs.
1: Yeah.
2: That's not great plays from Tom Brady. That's just bombs.
1: Stepping up in the pocket, dodging the edge.
2: Yeah,
1: like,
2: so did Peyton Manning. But we're not going to say that's the best of all time because of these random plays. You're saying Caleb Williams had a jump throw, and that makes him one of the greatest quarterbacks of all time because he had a jump throw.
1: No, I'm saying it makes him better than Bo Nix.
2: Because of a jump throw?
1: That won him a playoff game, yes.
2: Tom Brady never had a jump throw. Tom Brady never hurdled anyone. Tom Brady never ran for 30 yards in a game. Tom Brady never did any of that, but he's considered the GOAT.
0: That throw is super impressive. Super impressive. We were all in awe of that throw. But I'm not going to let one moment trump what I've seen Bo do for two straight years. Now, who Caleb's becoming with Ben? Completely different conversation.
1: Well, and it's not just one throw, though. I mean, Caleb threw for as many yards as Bo did last year. Caleb threw for as many touchdowns and fewer interceptions as Bo did last year. Like, I'm not just saying, like, look, Caleb was the top quarterback in his draft class for a reason. The reason I bring up Caleb to begin with is because you said he would be leading his class.
0: No, I said he already is leading his class. Touchdowns, yards, wins. He's the winner of all
1: and
0: of them.
1: And that counts the rookie year when Eberflus the bonehead was running Caleb Williams. And I know it counts, but point is Caleb had basically the exact same year, if not better, than Bo Nix last year. And I think Caleb Williams will be one of the best quarterbacks in the sport next year. And Bo Nix, in my mind, will be an above average, very good quarterback.
0: All right.
1: Not one of those elite guys. So when you talk about when it comes to contracts in February, who is going to get the biggest contract in the class, Caleb Williams should be paid higher than Bo Nix.
0: Well, let's keep this conversation going on a little information our guy Kev gave us, a little kiss my stats action.
2: Real quick,
0: yeah.
2: Did the Bears still lose that game in overtime?
0: Jake?
1: No.
2: Are we sure?
1: Didn't they won that game, didn't they?
0: I don't remember.
1: That was the game they won.
0: I blacked out. We'll find out and we'll answer that question. I want to get into further conversation about what Bo can do, how he can elevate these numbers, be better than Caleb, if they simply do something different inside the 5-yard line. That's coming up next.
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18: If it stayed, I'd never leave it. If that turned around, I'd grieve the special dirty things that we used to talk about. I mean that loving you is strange and utter by me throughout. Oh, now it's you again.
0: All right, we're having an argument about Bo Nix and Caleb Williams. And maybe, just maybe, the latest version of Kiss My Stats will help some of this. Now, if they do what they should probably do, we're probably looking at, hey, well, Bo won't be as involved inside the five-yard line. So my man Kevin Kistner for Kiss My Stats went back and looked at what the Denver Broncos did inside the five-yard line in the 25-26 season. They had 25 trips where they were hiking the ball from at the five or inside of it. It ended with 15 touchdowns and four field goals. Six trips ended with 0 points inside the five-yard line. So when you look at this and what these numbers look like, well, they had 26 pass attempts, seven touchdowns of those 26. 20 were rush attempts. Eight of those were touchdowns. So eight out of 20 were rushing touchdowns. Seven out of 26 were passing touchdowns. Your percentage is going to be better for rushing the football. Will Davis Webb simply be the guy that goes, nope, I'm not going to force this. I don't want it to look a certain way. Or, like I said, this is where it kind of goes against my argument for Bo's stats. I don't have to stat pad for my quarterback. We're going to do what's right for the football team. When you're inside the five-yard line, run the damn ball. Run the freaking football, especially if you trust the offensive line. You've talked about some of the questions there, Jake. But with 46 total plays inside the opponent's five, you had 26 pass attempts and 20 rush attempts. Honestly, the number, what was it, Kev? Did we get to seven? I think the difference is what Cecil and I said last year. Like, if the run-pass discrepancy is seven more for the pass than it is the run, That's about as equal as you're going to get for a Sean Payton offense. And here we're looking at the number just being 6, the difference between pass and runs. So maybe that's as close as I'm going to get for a Sean Payton type of offense. But I just look at the success rates there. The numbers alone tell you, hey, run the ball more than you're throwing the football. Why don't they do that?
1: Well, success rates, I mean, outside of the red zone at least, would tell you that passing plays are more efficient than running plays, although running plays are more guaranteed to get you the yards that you are estimated per play, even if the passing plays have a higher EPA. I would tell you that there is one person on the Denver Broncos staff who would be scarred by the accusation of stat padding your quarterback stats.
0: Who?
1: Robert Livingston.
0: He'd be pissed about it.
1: Well, he'd be sitting there going, dang it, I just left Boulder. This again?
0: Yeah.
1: So, but yeah, man, like, I don't know. One of the biggest things really for me is that they just need to run the ball more. And that's one of the things that might nick Bo Nix's stats a little bit, is they just need to pound the rock a lot more. They need to eat the clock in games. And as much of an old school smash mouth approach this might be that isn't as sexy, I think the Broncos being a running heavier team next year is one of their keys to success. It's one of the areas that they really struggled in from a scheme standpoint last year. And I think it particularly cost them in the second half when JK wasn't there to kind of save their behinds, just because his talent stood out and he was able to break out of that scheme and make plays himself.
0: I'm looking at some of the more of the numbers from Kevin for Kiss My Stats. All right, of the 26 passing attempts, 1 interception and 2 sacks. So we're talking about 3 negative plays of the 26. Maybe this is where Sean's drawn his information from. 6 of the rushing plays ran for 0 yards or negative yards. So it's 3 negative plays throwing the ball to 6 what we would call negative plays rushing the ball.
1: And we would need to go over all 6 plays, but if you have 6 plays in the red zone where you're going backwards from a rushing standpoint, whose fault do you think that is?
0: It's probably the offensive lines.
1: Like I've been saying.
0: And you've said that. And now I will go, Kevin did break it down. One of those is Tyler Bidet, a 1 yard negative run. One of those is Adam Prentice, a 1 yard or 1 0 yard run. Those two guys shouldn't even get the football. They should not be a part of it, and they won't be moving forward because of Jonah Coleman. Maybe Prentice. Tyler Bidet, it's over.
1: Yeah, yeah.
0: It's over. But him and Jaleel McLaughlin shouldn't be on the team.
1: Don't
0: anymore.
1: Put a little fullback dive past this offense.
0: Oh, I know.
1: That seems like something Sean's going to go to the grave with.
0: A team with Adam Trautman and Nate Atkins, you still need fullback dives. But, like, we can eliminate 3 of those plays because they shouldn't even have been on the field. So now we're talking, it's even. You're 3 bad plays running the ball and 3 bad plays throwing the ball.
1: Yeah, and you can't discount the fact that they're maybe a little more willing to take chances in the red zone because their kicker is so solid.
0: Oh, that's a
1: so
0: good
1: if
0: point.
1: They lose a couple
0: yeah,
1: yards or if they go anywhere, they're like, okay, well, Will Lutz will come and save us with the 3 points. Whereas a lot of teams go, we're a little shaky about this. We want to get to 4th and 2 so we can make the call.
0: Yeah, we'll figure out if Davis Webb trusts those running backs a little bit more, or the point you've been bringing up. That offensive line, will it or won't it hold up? Hey, summer's here. That means road trips. High gas prices might have you questioning whether or not you can take that trip. 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Let's hook up the tribe with a little gas card. All right, what's happening on our Twitter timeline that we want to share? You said it earlier, Jake. We'll dive into it. Nikola Jokic's body. That's what was on Twitter and impressing us yesterday. Details coming up next.
19: Does Denver's 2 MVP superstars need to win at least one more championship each in order to cement their legacies as all-time greats in their sport?
20: 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McKinnon has to win another Stanley Cup.
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0: All right, what's happening on our Twitter timeline that we want to share? Jake Shapiro sitting in for Cease, and you brought it up a little earlier, Jake. I said we're going to get into that at 11:45. Not only do we get to watch Nikola Jokic play basketball on Saturday, June 27th, he's going to play in a friendly for Serbia against Czech Republic. You referenced the video of him warming up and just shooting around, and dude, looks like he lost a little weight, looks like he's a little more... you know, ripped in the right places. He looks like, dare I say, the 2023 version of one Nikola Jokic. Now, Jake, is this just, him having a harder workout schedule? Or do you think this is, hey, Nikola Jokic is upset the way things went down, and he's going to do everything he can to make sure he's prepared next season?
1: People aren't going to like this. Uh-oh. When I saw Nikola Jokic before games in the playoffs, I thought he looked too skinny and sickly.
0: Ooh,
1: I thought he looked really bad. And people, I think, are misremembering what Jokic looked like in 2023. He didn't look skinny and he didn't look fat. He looked fit. Mm-hmm. And people have commented sometimes when he looks fat or when he looks skinny. A lot of people have said he looks good when he looks skinny. I disagree. I think you need the bulk and the size. And maybe there's something to it where he's going to take a little more weight off his knee after a knee injury, and the game's going a little bit more with roaming bigs like Victor Wembanyama rather than the bulky bigs. I think one of Jokic's greatest strengths, quite literally, is his strength. Mm-hmm. So when I see Jokic looks skinnier, and to some people he looks a little more muscular, to me he doesn't.
0: I think it was just skinny as well.
1: I think he looked skinny, I think he looked thin, and I do not think that that is good news.
0: So you think he lost muscle or just lost weight?
1: I think he lost weight.
0: Because I still think he's going to be strong, and that's like the deception of Nikola, and you've heard it 1,000 times from the guys that he plays against. Like, oh no, he's actually pretty strong.
1: He's one of the strongest players in the NBA.
0: Yeah. So like, if you're losing muscle, that's an issue. If you're just losing weight because you are taking some pressure off your knee, or you go, oh, I do got to move around a little bit more on the defensive side of the floor, I'm going to have to cut some LBs to do that. And maybe that's wishful thinking on my part, but that was a part of my brain yesterday of seeing where he is, of like, okay, I don't think he's losing strength, but if he's losing weight to be more mobile and have more agility, and now when I say more agility, keep that in mind that it's Nikola Jokic agility we're talking about, but a little bit more agility to just simply slide your feet, not be a turnstile of a defender, I like what that could be.
1: I understand why people think they look at the skinniness and go, oh, he's going to be more mobile, he's going to be a better version of himself. I again go back to what I've seen Jokic at his absolute best, and I never once thought he looked skinny when he's been at his absolute best. And to me now, since the knee injury, he's looked skinny. And this was further affirmation that he looks skinny. Now, this is 7 weeks since we last saw any public appearance of him in basketball shorts, and maybe this is a point in the offseason where he hasn't really bulked up yet. And you know, bulking up for the NBA season is a little bit different than bulking up for Euro basket qualifier, mm-hmm. World Cup qualifiers. There'll be some time off between this round of games and the next round, and then there'll be some time off between that and the preseason. But I would want to see Jokic put on a little bit more weight personally.
0: Okay. All right, I got one more, then we'll know what's on your Twitter timeline.
2: Win the World Cup.
3: Uh-huh.
2: So tell me, what's the best cup that you sipped out of over the world?
3: The what?
2: The best cup that you sipped out of during your excursion over the world.
0: That's Jameis Winston covering the World Cup only the way Jameis can. Yesterday we talked about the NFL saying, nope, no supplemental draft. Sorry, Sorsby, you're going to have to wait yet another year. I saw this tweet. I don't even know who this person is. It was on like my For You. He's an A&M fan, so this makes a little bit more sense. He's quote tweeting that Ian Rappaport, Brendan Sorsby can't be signed as a free agent, blah, blah, blah, all the stuff that we knew and we talked about yesterday. This person writes, the Houston Gamblers have a chance to do the funniest thing ever. The UFL, Houston Gamblers, how have you not already reached out to Brendan Sorsby? Get the kid on your roster right now.
1: He's a great culture fit.
0: For what's going on in Houston?
1: For what's going on specifically with the Gamblers.
0: He's not only the quarterback, he's also the mascot of the team right there, all in one player. So it's a great tweet. Let's make it happen. Sorsby to Houston. I want it to go down.
4: Yeah, I love Trod.
0: Oh, that's your favorite guy, Warren Schaefer, right there. Jake, what's on your Twitter timeline?
1: I saw a picture of the Denver Broncos over the weekend, including Bo Nix, Cortland Sutton, Evan Engram, Troy Franklin, Pat Ryan, RJ Harvey, all together on a boat.
0: Oh, I saw people were mad about, not mad, worried about this. Our old friend Nikki Javala said the, oh no, quote tweet.
1: Boat rides are historically a good measure for team unity and success. Of course, a reference to the New York Giants' famous boat photo.
0: And that was that bye week in the playoffs?
1: I think it was a bye week during the season, I want to say, and it was OBJ, and maybe Darren Waller was on that team, and everything went awry from there.
0: And it all broke down from that. I do want to say that was like going into the playoffs. I don't remember the exact timeline on that, but I do think there was a playoff tie-in with that photo. And
1: January 2017, so it would have been during the playoffs.
0: So during the playoffs.
1: With OBJ, Victor Cruz, Sterling Shepard.
0: So that's like the kiss of death for what they were doing in the postseason. And if I remember right, weren't they smoking a blunt? Was there a blunt or two, I think, in that photo of the original New York Giants?
1: It's no smoking, it looks like, from the photo I'm looking at, but they are all shirtless in January on a boat.
0: Now, it's because it's the Broncos, I'm going to say, oh, it's fine. It's not in the playoffs. It's an off-season hang. But in the back of my mind, I go, yeah, let's not do that anymore, boys.
1: Top three boat moments in the history of sports. Obviously, that's probably number one. Number two, banana boat.
0: Oh, the LeBron, Carmelo, Dwayne Wade?
1: Well, people always think it's Carmelo, but it's LeBron, Dwayne Wade, Chris Paul.
0: Oh, that's right. That's right. Yeah. Wasn't there an incident with the Minnesota Vikings in a boat?
1: I think there was a Vikings. I think something like bad happened, honestly.
0: Oh, yeah,
1: I think
0: like there was like illegally gambling. And
1: no, I think like someone might have like done off with somebody during the boat. Vikings boat scandal.
0: I thought it was like illegally gambling and some ladies of the night.
1: Vikings party boat scandal, Lake Minnetonka, 17 members of the Minnesota Vikings team. There were some ladies of the night, and allegedly photographs were taken. I don't know if there was doing off, but there was some illegal acts happening on that boat. So that was obviously a great boat moment in the history of sports
0: as well.
1: You
0: said 17?
1: 17 members of the Minnesota Vikings.
0: Every starter but five got invited to that boat party. Those five guys were pissed in the moment, grateful that they didn't show up afterwards.
1: Like, what the heck, man? You guys went on the boat last night, then a couple hours later,
0: glad I didn't make that boat trip. You boat guy? I mean, in Colorado, it's limited, but you like being out on a boat?
1: I love sailing.
0: Really?
1: Yeah, I'm a big sailor. I learned how to sail when I was young. And
0: oh, that's
1: I love
0: dope.
1: To sail. Catamarans. And
0: dude, when we were in, I don't remember where I went last. Oh, Dominican Republic. They had like Kelsey, my lady didn't want to do it, but they had like little tiny sailboats that just for two people.
1: Like a sunfish?
0: Yeah, that's exactly what it was. And the guy's like, have you ever sailed? And I'm like, no. And he's like, I could probably teach you in about 45 minutes. And I was like, yeah, let's do it. And then Kelsey's like, I'm not getting on that with you after 45 minutes of training in the ocean. And I thought, okay, that's probably responsible on your part. But I still wanted to do it, and she didn't even want me to do it alone.
1: Talking from a guy who's been run over by a snowmobile.
0: it was my own snowmobile.
1: Yeah, but a boat is like a sailboat is a far less, that small of a sailboat is a far less dangerous thing than a snowmobile.
0: Yeah, I would have been fine.
1: Yeah.
0: And it's not like I'm going 2 miles out into the open ocean.
1: No, like you're going to keep it ashore. You're going to be scared as heck if you like go
0: probably
1: off.
0: Not even going over the ropes that they put out there for us to swim by.
1: Right.
0: I'm just staying right there. I should have done it. I let it go by me.
1: Next time.
0: Nah, I'm going to go with you. Next time you're sailing.
1: Yeah.
0: Get out there and do it.
1: I've never done it in Colorado, but I mean, I'm sure with the wind here, it'd be cool. Especially if there's any sort of water in like Lake Dillon, that could be a great time.
0: Oh, yeah. Well, if there is any water, that's the first issue. All right. That's what's on our Twitter timeline. Having some fun with it every day around 11:45. Let's talk about the Nuggets and the move that they made last night in round number one of the NBA draft. Plus, we'll start to answer some questions about VJ's defense on the Broncos side. Both of those are coming up next.
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10: 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Can I?

0: kick it? Can I kick it?
1: Yes, you can.
0: Can I kick it?
1: We're grateful that you are. Jake Shapiro sitting in for Cecil Lammy, and we're hanging out until 2 o'clock. That's when the drive will get in here, and those boys will take you home from 2 to 6. We're live. We're local. We're talking about the stories you're talking about from 6 a.m. to 7 p.m. pretty much every single day. We appreciate you being with us. Tribe Roll Call doesn't have to stop now that we're halfway through the show. You want to hit us up, tell us who you are, where you are, what you're doing for a buck, do that. 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Hit us up. Tell us who you are, where you are, what you're doing for a buck. Don't forget to put your name on the end of your text. That'll get them read sooner rather than later. Or over on YouTube. If you're watching at youtube.com/Denver Sports, click the Dover and Cecil stream. You're in the show like that. Then get and participate in Tribe Chat. Thanks to our friends over at Champ Honda. Tell us who you are, where you are, what you're doing for a buck. It's a Don't Be That Guy Wednesday. You have any of those, you can share those as well. We want to get into a conversation about the Denver Nuggets and what they didn't do

0: was there at 22, but you also gave a great case of how the Nuggets really couldn't get any of the picks from, what do we talk about, from like 16 to 22? You just couldn't get in that range.
1: There was an option to get in at like 7 or 8 if you really wanted to, and that would have been like Jamal Murray, which to my mind, Zach Bye was talking about it yesterday. Zach was out of his mind. That would have been crazy. And the other option was to get in where the Bulls were at like 15 or 16.
0: 15, yeah.
1: And that would have been Cam Johnson plus a hope and a prayer. And obviously it just didn't materialize for the Nuggets. And then the best option besides that was to hope that the best person that you wanted would fall to you, and they didn't. And it made sense to get out of the pick because there was no prospect left on the board by the time the Denver Nuggets were picking that I loved, that I think they loved. So at that point, you might as well spin the asset forward. As even bad on paper as it sounds, trading one first-round pick for 3 second-rounders, in reality, you move back 9 spots in the draft and pick up 2 future assets. And as useless as second-rounders are historically in terms of if you actually draft them, if you trade them, they help grease the wheels. I mean, think about it. If the Nuggets had cap space, which they very much do not and are very far from having cap space, they could use those 2 second-round picks to turn around and trade for a guy like Aaron Wiggins. Don't believe me? The Atlanta Hawks just did that with the Oklahoma City Thunder. So those second-round picks could be valuable to the Nuggets in the future for deals, whether it be at this coming trade deadline, whether it's next summer, and whether or not the Nuggets pick tonight at 35 and 49, or they pick once or move off of one of them, it made more sense financially for them to not pick at 26 and instead in the second round with guys making rookie minimum contracts, which are less money than the rookie scale contracts that come in the first round.
0: Yeah, they put themselves, and I tried to use the car analogy a little earlier, like they were stuck and they couldn't do anything. They're so tied with what they can and cannot do because of aprons and rosters and all the things. They're just giving themselves a position to get unstuck, to get back into a position to be a player in buyout markets and getting players to come play alongside Nikola Jokic and Jamal Murray if Jamal Murray remains a Denver Nugget. So even tonight at 35 and 49, oh, and by the way, like I said, the names that we talked, your dude, Morez Johnson, we thought maybe at 15, 16, he got picked at, what, 9?
1: He went 9th.
0: His old coach picked him there at Dallas.
1: Which, by the way, if you're the coach, you're Dusty May, and you got that job a couple days ago, and you've got 3 players that go in the first round, Morez Johnson, Ademara and Yaxel Enneberg. Morez Johnson was projected to be the last of those 3 guys. Morez Johnson went first. Do you think those other two guys are like, hey, what the heck, coach? Or do you think they're like, hey, what the heck, coach? And Dusty May's like, I just got here a couple days ago, man. Like, it wasn't my decision. Like, of course they asked me if I like Morez, but like, I wasn't going to say no. Of course I like Morez. Yeah. Like, do you think if you're the coach in that situation, Dusty May, like, you explain it to your players like that? Or is it like, Dusty May made this pick because Morez Johnson is his guy, and like, those 2 guys don't play for me anymore. We're in the NBA now.
0: Like, it's all the fair and love and war, basically. I would think it's the former. I would think it's, he just got hired this week, right?
1: And Dallas had him targeted.
0: And it's like, we already have a draft board. We already have this guy, and then this guy on our target list. Like, I would assume it's more of that. And then you hire Dusty, and they just happen to go, hey, look at the name on the top of our draft board.
1: Dusty, you like him?
0: You down with
1: you
0: that?
1: Sure? You sure? Yeah. He won you a national championship, right? You know?
0: Yeah.
1: So, and I think the other thing to remember with the Nuggets in this situation is they don't exist in a vacuum. As easy as it is to say, is Cam Johnson plus 26 move up, you have to find a partner to dance with, and there really wasn't anyone else on the board. And, you know, there were a couple names that I liked that went in the 22 range with, like, Filon and Carr at 24, but those packages really weren't available to the Nuggets. And even with Dalen Swain, who was at that Bulls pick and who I liked and talked about might be available to you at 26, he went at 15, and the Bulls must have liked him more than the package of 26 had the Nuggets with Cam Johnson. Mm-hmm. So there just really wasn't an option. But I think it is worth looking at the rest of the picture. And it's not just Darren Peterson with the Jazz, which is going to have a massive impact. And oh, by the way, the Jazz might be a playoff team next year. And that might sound ludicrous because they have the second pick in the draft. But you know the second pick in the draft last year? The Spurs.
0: Mm. Yeah.
1: They just won the NBA Finals.
0: And Utah went out of their way to lose some games this year.
1: Right. Twice to the Nuggets at the end of the season. They should have won both those games. And then I look

0: the rest of the West, all of the good bigs went West. Mo Johnson, Yaxel Lennenberg, Ade Mara, all these guys went West. And by the way, Lennenberg's a perfect fit for the Warriors. It's a guy they've needed for 3 years. Mm-hmm. Mara's a guy that lets them replace Hartenstein with someone that's younger. Oh, and by the way, Mara's 7'3". He might be the best option at stopping Wemby in the entire league.
1: Does he think that means they're out on Hartenstein now? I guess how do they even afford it?
0: They could if they go deeper into the second apron, and he has a team option, so they could pick up the team option, say, we have one more year of Hartenstein because this is a kid. We're going to keep both of them this year. The thought was they were going to deny the team option on Hartenstein and maybe sign him to like a 2-year deal for less money in, you know, by year, but more overall. I think that they'll probably pick up the team option on Hartenstein and then they'll let him walk after the year because they'll let Mara develop. Mm-hmm. But they've also got Nikola Topic and Thomas Sorber, who people you probably don't know, but you didn't know A.J. Mitchell this time last year, and A.J. Mitchell was really important for them in the playoffs. Yeah. That team's deep. So, again, as I mentioned this, the reason why I talk about this is because it doesn't all happen in a vacuum for the Denver Nuggets, and a lot of these teams in the West got better yesterday, and they're going to get better this offseason. And on top of that, they won't have the incentive to tank next year because they won't have the reward at the top, which was the top four in this year's draft. Cameron Boozer at Memphis, that was a perfect pick for Memphis. Me and you talked about before the show. I liked what Memphis did.
1: I think Memphis was really good last night.
0: Josh, my first thought after the draft yesterday, and again, I was pounding the table going, the Nuggets need to trade down. And I think they did the right thing. My first thought was, it's going to be hard for the Nuggets to be in the top six next year of the West. They might be a play-in team.
1: Well, it's as all of these teams do what you're kind of alluding to, even Oklahoma City. It was, hey, you got to build depth. Point of attack defenders, that's how you beat Oklahoma City. Now you go, well, we need multiple big bodies to try to defend Wemby so that they can get in foul trouble and we still have options to throw at it. Now everybody's countering to do that. So everybody has room to operate, to get better, to stop Wemby, to stop the Oklahoma City Thunder. And the Nuggets just have to sit on their hands and can't do anything because of the roster. That's why it's okay with what they did last night, because like I said, they're putting themselves to be unstuck with what they are right now. They didn't get any better last night, but what they can do with the pieces they got last night can get them better at some point.
0: They didn't stick themselves more into the situation they are already stuck
1: in. You could have kept digging your hole.
0: Right, and that's how Giannis got traded to Miami mm-hmm. earlier this week,
1: yep.
0: by the way.
1: That's exactly right.
0: So they did the right thing last night, as frustrating as it is, but I look at what these other teams did and where they're sitting in the West, and I look at Portland as a team that could rise to being a playoff team next year with Mike Anori as their coach, Damian Lillard coming back, some of the things they've done this offseason. Again, this is before free agency and trades really start to open up. The Lakers, they just signed Austin Reeves to a $185 million deal today. What will happen with LeBron? That's a question. Phoenix was a playoff team. Do they take a step back? Utah is going to take a massive step forward. Will Memphis, with a bunch of their young players, take a step forward, now led by Boozer, who you can pencil in for 20 and 10? Like, that's easy
1: as a rookie
0: to do. Yeah, you can pencil him in for 20 and 10. So I look at some of these things, and I just wonder, Josh. I really just wonder, like, where are the Nuggets going to fall in terms of where their talent is? When we look at this roster and it's literally four fewer rotation players than last year, and you're looking at Utah and they've got, yeah, I know they won like 20 games last year, but it's Lauri Markkanen. It's Jaren Jackson. It's Darren Peterson.
1: Oh, Jaren Jackson. I forgot they got late too.
0: It's Walker Kessler and it's Keyshawn George. Like that's a better starting five than the Denver Nuggets. It really is. As crazy as that is to say. And they have a better coach. A much better coach.
1: A lot better coach. And we know how difficult it is for any team, and even the Nuggets, to go there and win in Salt Lake City. With the second round picks that they got, and now they have a little bit more room to get unstuck. It's the word I'm going to keep using. If I were to say, all right, Jake, they're going to get rid of Zeke Nnaji's salary, help them with finances, and then the ability to re-sign Peyton Watson. Yes, they have that ability, but they don't want to do it in the rate that they have to do it right now. Use a couple of second-round picks to move Zeke. Could you use your remaining picks to, not only are you moving Cam for his contract, but if you're attaching a pick or two, are you actually going to get a serviceable player back? Or the only options we're talking about with moving Cam is just salary dump? Is that it? It's the only thing they can do?
0: No. There are options out there that are reasonable players. You know, I've been banging the drum for this guy for a while, and you know, maybe at this point the value of him might be higher than Cam Johnson. But 28-year-old Najee Marshall, who scored 15 points per game for Dallas last year, he's a guy who only makes $9 million a year. And he's signed up for another 2 years. So maybe Dallas doesn't want to pay that guy $9 million a year for 2 years, when in reality, he is still a valuable NBA player. But this is a Dallas team that yesterday drafted a very similar player in Mo Johnson, and they're trying to get younger. So maybe they want Cam Johnson and an asset to spin forward for the Cooper Flagg era rather than having Najee Marshall, who was constructed in the Luka Doncic era. Like, there are guys like that that are out there, Josh. I don't know that any of them are like super calling to the general, you know, sports fan out there, but let me tell you, I'd be happy as heck if Najee Marshall was here in a Denver Nuggets uniform for either Peyton Watson or Cam Johnson. Like, he would be a decent replacement for either player. I don't think he's like, I would rather have Peyton Watson, but if you're telling me, look, you can't have both of them, here's Najee Marshall and one of them, I'd be fine with
1: it. Yeah, I think that's all right. And I think you and I kind of live in the same lane when it comes to Peyton Watson. I'm all for Peyton returning to the Denver Nuggets. I am absolutely terrified that we get a Christian Brown 2.0. Pay the guy, and then you go, oh, that was a flash in the pan. Oh, he can't do that for an 82-game regular season when defenses are game-planning for him. That's my biggest fear. I'm going to hold out hope and be optimistic that Peyton's not that, but if you're not thinking about that, I think you should revisit how you're viewing what Peyton Watson can be, and you don't have to look much further than what Christian Brown was not this year, and the contract's just now about to start. I don't want to be in that position with two different players, and worst case scenario, Aaron's back on the team, Christian remains on the team, and they re-up with Peyton Watson. I have three players getting paid major bucks. One, I can't trust their body, and two, I'm not sure if I can trust their games.
0: Give me the percentage. If you give Peyton Watson, let's say $22.5 million, which I think is a fair projection, but maybe even a little team friendly. Let's say I'm telling you it's $22.5 million for 4 years, $22.5 million for Peyton Watson. What's the percentage chance that that's a bad contract?
1: I mean, I think it's 50%.
0: Tells you a lot, doesn't it?
1: Am I wrong on my number?
0: And that might be a team friendly deal. No, you're not. He's scored 30 points per game 4 times in his career.
1: Yeah.
0: He is, and this is the thing that's going to shock you, Josh. I might have given you this number in the past, and I want to reiterate it. Do you know how many minutes Peyton Watson's played in the playoffs in his career?
1: No.
0: Do you know how many minutes Nikola Jokic has played in the playoffs since Peyton Watson was drafted? Do you want to take a guess at it? So this is the championship year on. How many minutes Nikola Jokic has played in the playoffs?
1: So the championship year included?
0: Yeah, championship year on.
1: Winning the 16 games that year? I mean, are we flirting with thousands?
0: 2,000.
1: Yeah.
0: Which is basically an entire season. Literally, Nikola Jokic played 2,200 minutes last year. So it's an entire season.
1: An extra
0: season.
1: 82 games.
0: He played an extra 82 games, basically, worth of minutes just over the last four playoffs, which makes sense because over the last four playoffs, he's played 52 games. He's playing a little bit more minutes because it's the playoffs. Okay? So 2,000 minutes for Nikola Jokic over the last 4 years. Peyton Watson, last 4 years in the playoffs, 303 minutes.
1: I was going to say under 500. Damn.
0: So you're going to give $22.5 million a year to a guy who has played 300 minutes in the playoffs, has had no impact in the playoffs so far. And on top of that, the lineup of Peyton, Christian, Nikola, Aaron, Jamal, who has been here in Denver since the championship year, and you'd go, oh, those guys must be have played a lot. They have a lot of chemistry. You know how many minutes those five guys have played together? Under 40.
1: Because of injuries?
0: Because why would you have been playing Peyton Watson at the exact same time as Nikola Jokic?
1: Yeah, yeah.
0: They just haven't been at the... Peyton Watson's been a backup. Nikola Jokic was a starter. He was behind Michael Porter. He was behind Cam Johnson. He was in front of... And then Aaron Gordon got hurt. When he finally ascended, then Christian Brown was hurt. So yeah, partially injuries this year. But not all injuries, partially because they were at different points in their career. So you're going to spend...
1: Now I'm even more hesitant.
0: So you're going to spend... You're going to commit another $20 million when you're already committed $200 million... to five guys you literally have never seen play together, and one of them has no playoff experience.
1: Mm. That's scary as hell. Terrifying. And if it goes the wrong way, we're right back to being stuck on the beach again.
0: But you have second rounders now.
1: Yeah,
0: it's going to take more to move second rounders on a $20 million salary. Oh, second rounders for Zeke at 7, that's one thing.
1: Does the Reeves deal put LA behind the eight ball to go get Peyton? Or are they still a player in that conversation?
0: It decreased the odds that they would be able to pay Peyton, because the Reeves deal, I believe, was the full max at 185 for four.
1: I believe it was.
0: Which is $46 million a year for Austin
1: for
0: Reeves.
1: Austin Reeves. Damn. Again, teach your kids to shoot and dribble.
0: And they'll be 7 foot tall.
1: Well, I mean, Austin Reeves isn't quite that, but yeah, that's all right. So you can maybe take the Lakers off of that list, but the Nets, Bulls, they still have a bunch of money to spend and are interested in PWAP. All right, we'll get back to a Nuggets conversation. I did want to get into a few Broncos defensive questions. And before we do that, a reminder that this Saturday is our third annual Be a Mentor, Be a Fan Youth Football Camp presented by Walmart. And today is the last day you have to sign up. It's happening Saturday, June 27th at Denver South High School's All-City Stadium. If you've got kids between the ages of 8 and 14 that want to get some hands-on coaching from former Bronco players like Mark Schlereth, Philip Lindsay, Brandon Stokely, as well as a staff of coaches from Denver South, all proceeds are going to benefit Big Brothers Big Sisters of Colorado. We love that organization. So, for more information and to register on the last day that you can, head to denversports.com/camp. That is denversports.com/camp. All right, Jake, want to talk a little bit about these defensive questions for the Denver Broncos. We talked about JK's body and the tight end group doing anything as our offensive questions. On the defensive side, you brought this up a little bit yesterday. Will they hit the wall for the third year in a row? How do you avoid that? They certainly have to do that. Are they better than 14 takeaways? We talked about that as well. And are you willing to give up sacks for takeaways is a another conversation. So that is the questions that surround this defense. That's the questions surrounding this defense. I think some of the bigger ones are takeaways. I also think making up the 7.5 sacks for John Franklin Myers is a major factor. We touched on that a little bit. Coop had 8 himself. That's a big question. If we're talking about 15.5 sacks. What if Cooper can't play? JFM 7.5, Coop with 8. That's 15.5 sacks, Jake, that they would have to make up if Jonathan Cooper can't go. Dondre Tillman, Jonah Ellis. Am I missing a name? Those will be your backup, pass rushers. I like Dondre Tillman. I think he's a great story coming from the UFL. I think Jonah Ellis can be a stud at the NFL level. I'm not sure either of those dudes are stepping up to figure out 7.5 or 8 sacks from one of those players.
0: Yeah, I think this is legitimately my primary concern with the Broncos defense is they have made so much of their chaos off of the fact that they've put so much pressure on the quarterback. And with the John Franklin Myers absence and him leaving, that leaves a big hole on the line. And now the Jonathan Cooper situation, which looks like it could be resolved very poorly in terms of playing for the Denver Broncos next year. I mean, at the very least, he'll probably be suspended for a couple games.
1: Minimum a couple games.
0: Minimum, and that's if he's on the team. And there's a whole argument that he shouldn't be on the team. Look, let's not go down that route right now. But point being is, you're losing two significant pieces off of the strongest part of your defense. And now it's going to put a lot more pressure on guys like Riley Moss and Jahdae Barron, who are unproven. So that scares me quite a bit, Josh. So let alone hitting a second half wall, I don't know that this defense is going to start out at the level of eliteness that it's been the last couple of years.
1: Man, the number, I didn't realize you combined Cooper and what JFM had to get to 15.5, although Cooper only had a half a sack in the final 7 games. That's basically like Thanksgiving. So from Thanksgiving to the end of the season, Jonathan Cooper only had a half a sack, but the 6.5 leading up to that point were obvious, or excuse me, the 7.5 leading up to that point were pretty significant in that short timeline. So that's a major question. I did not realize that that was 15.5 with all of that combined. The other question is Riley Moss that I think we talked about yesterday. If Riley Moss continues to get picked on at the rate that he gets picked on, and he was a polarizing player, you either thought he was good enough or wanted a little bit better last year. And I was probably on the latter of that, wanted a little bit better. We'll be watching Riley play football for the Broncos for the last time. If he's still doing that stupid incomplete thing, I might be okay with that. I hate that more than
0: incomplete.
1: Not even that. That's
0: that's cool. But like when he does
1: when he gets up and does that, it drives me crazy. I used to hate it when Chris Harris Jr. did it. Don't celebrate accomplishing your job. You're paid to force incompletions. You did it. run back to the line of scrimmage and do it again.
0: You should hold up like a microphone when you walk out of the office every day. Just like,
1: bring this with me.
0: I did it. I did what I did.
1: I get paid for this. That's it. That's what he's doing.
0: Yeah. I don't know. What, like, can you come up with a doper celebration for a DB?
1: How about don't celebrate unless you get like a pick six?
0: The money?
1: I mean, the money's okay. The
0: money's pretty cool.
1: Yeah.
0: Pick six, Dion dance. You're that cool with that?
1: That would be fine.
0: Okay.
1: Just because it's a cool dance, the nation would understand. We feel differently about Dion locally, but the nation would get it.
0: I mean, it was pretty dope in Jerry Maguire when he hit him with the Dion dance, yeah, after he got up, when he, you know, he's on the field.
1: He's knocked out.
0: Pay me,
1: yeah,
0: the money. And then he comes back and he does the Dion dance and celebrating.
1: Rod Tidwell.
0: That's,
1: yeah,
0: that's a good name right there.
1: I got ants, Jerry. Remember the ants were crawling up?
0: I got to get paid, Jerry. Oh, that movie's so good.
1: It's an all-time great movie.
0: I want to see more out of Jahdae Barron. I want to see Brandon Jones just absolutely show out this year.
1: Brandon Jones is an interesting. He's also on an expiring contract.
0: He could have a monster year. He really could.
1: Hey, man, Riley Moss are on expiring contracts.
0: Do you think that motivates them in some way, like in a positive way for the Broncos? Is that like a good thing for the Broncos?
1: I think it is, because we're so stuck in the tradition of the, what's the term, lame duck. You're on that last year. I think everybody should have to finish out their year. Unless, all right, if you're on the last year and you go win a Super Bowl, we're going to reward you with a contract extension. But outside of that, you should let everybody's contract play out and then get to the negotiating table and have a conversation.
0: Yeah, I think when you're in a situation maybe like Pat Sertan, it's a little bit different, but you literally won defensive player of the year. So that
1: there's outliers.
0: There's
1: sure.
0: Outliers. I mean, you're talking to a guy who was very upset that the Nuggets paid Christian Brown last summer, and it wasn't even the deal. Like, I honestly don't even think that deal's that bad. I really don't.
1: Yeah, you said it yesterday. As far as basketball money goes, it's not ridiculous.
0: No, it's more so that in the context of being a restricted free agent, who were you bidding against this summer? And that's why Peyton Watson's deal might come down as far as to, like, maybe $19 million. Like, because you're not bidding against anyone, and no one has cap space in the NBA. But letting a guy's deal come to the last year, I think the benefit when you're in a situation like Riley Moss and you've been questioned your entire career, I think that can be pretty motivating. And even if the Broncos long-term lose a guy who was impactful for them this year, let's say Riley Moss has a good year, it's all about this year with the Denver Broncos to me. It really is, because Bo Nix is going to start to get expensive. The window to me with the Denver Broncos is really this year and next year, and maximizing their ability with Bo Nix in his window. And oh, by the way, Bo Nix, when he gets this contract, not only is it going to become harder, but he's also going to be playing in his 30s under that next deal, because he's drafted as an older player. So peak Bo Nix might come this year or next year, even though that sounds weird for a third or a fourth year quarterback. So I think it's all about maximizing this window. So if they can motivate Riley Moss by holding the contract over him, or let's say a Marvin Mims or even a Brandon Jones, I think that's all positive, and that's some of the bigger questions on the team to me are those guys with those looming questions. All the guys we're certain about, the Broncos have already taken care of.
1: Yeah, they have the core pieces already locked up, and then you can extend Bo at the end of this year, depending on what happens. I'd put that same rule in place even for Bo Nix, who I really like. If you don't go win the Super Bowl this year, let's not talk about the conversation of what the contract is. Do that the following year.
0: Maybe with your quarterback, I'd get a little antsy.
1: Just because you don't want the free agent market to come.
0: But with Cortland Sutton, I thought it was crazy.
1: Yeah. Yeah.
0: Who are you bidding against?
1: Nobody's going to come and get him. Even with Bo, I think there's some, it's wishful thinking on my part, but like the loyalty stuff where he's going to give the Broncos the opportunity.
0: Maybe it's just because I'm sitting in this seat, so I have to talk about fantasy football for a second. but like, I overbid for Cortland in Dynasty last year, because I was just like, yeah, he's awesome. And then I realized, I'm like, who was going to trade for Cortland Sutton after I made the deal? I was like, why did I do this? And he was good. Like, I liked him on my team, but I was just like, why did I do this?
1: All right, we'll get back to some of that conversation. I do want to get into a conversation about the Nuggets and the Avs. The Avs don't have a lot of room to make major roster changes because of contracts coming back. The Nuggets, for now, are tied down financially. So who do we believe in more come this fall? Who will be built for success in 26-27? That's coming up next. Hey now, you're an all-
2: stop. 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
3: 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McKinnon has to win another Stanley Cup.
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0: right, let's have a conversation about Nugs, Avs, rosters, who we're trusting, leaning in towards more for the upcoming season this fall. If you've got a favorite or a reason why, tell us at 303-713-1043, ramosaw.com. Text line, put your name on the end of all your texts so we can give you a little love. And a shout out here on the show with my man Jake Shapiro. Same deal at youtube.com/Denver Sports. Get over there on the Tribe Chat, fueled by Sean Ponda. Tell us how you're feeling about our conversations. If you have a Don't Be That Guy or Gal, you can hit us up there. Or I'm going to ask again for you HVAC folks. My air conditioning unit caught on fire last night. Blew up and caught on fire. And I'm being told that it's a possibility of a full-on replacement. I'm being told that's about $3,000 to $6,000. Am I on the right money there? Is there anything else I can do to help fix, to help me out? Tribe, help Tribe. If you can, let me know what I'm looking at.
1: It really puts into perspective, by the way. Remember when Jokic and Randall had that thing in the playoffs?
0: Yeah.
1: Do you remember how much Jokic was fined for that?
0: No.
1: $50,000.
0: Oh, my gosh.
1: Doesn't that put it in perspective?
0: I'm about to, my whole summer's over if I have to spend the $6,000. Literally, I can't do anything the rest of the summer. It's over.
1: Yeah. I know Jokic just got, like, more salary than you, but, like, it still, like, puts it in perspective. Those fines are hefty, man.
0: Yeah. That's it. You go home from work. Yeah, I lost $50,000. Okay, well, tough day at the office. All right, I want to ask you this Avs question and reset some of that conversation. Another reminder to talk about things that are expensive. Gas is absolutely ridiculous. That's why we want to help you out. If you're thinking about a road trip, how about some free gas? You're going to have a chance to win a weekly $250 gas card and a possible grand prize of $1,000. That's what our keyword contest is all about. All you have to do is listen. You're doing it right now. Listen for keywords. We're giving them out every hour. When you hear it, text it to 303-713-1043. You have until the hour ends to text that word. So take some time spelling it properly. It's not a race. Just send it in spelled right and you'll be in the running. You can send in as many keywords as you'd like until you get your chance to win. 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That is denversports.com/keyword. All right, Jake, the Nuggets and the Avs. The NHL draft's going to happen this weekend and the Avs don't have a first or a second round pick. So they're not going to pick anybody that's a major player for this year's roster. We know that the Denver Nuggets didn't make a first-round pick. They're on the clock tonight at 35 and 49. Maybe they make one pick. Maybe they make none. We'll see what that brings. And the things they do tonight can free up some money, some roster spots. So it's more TBD on the Nuggets side than it is the Avs. I mean, I feel pretty confident of we know what the top six is going to look like. We kind of know what the pairings are going to look like for the Avalanche. We kind of know what this team will return to form. So with that in mind, we both want Jamal Murray to stay and know Nikola Jokic is staying. So if we went like Avs core versus what Jamal and Joker are, who do you feel better about in the fall?
1: The Avs. It's a clear answer because they were the best team in the NHL. They won two playoff series. Even with the flameout, that's six more wins in the playoffs than the Nuggets had. And they were easily, they were much easier wins than the Nuggets had. So I feel so much better about the Avs, and I mean, just listen to the postseason press conferences, which obviously were very sad for both teams, but the Nuggets one was anything's on the table besides getting rid of Joker. The Avs, it's like, we know what we are, but we got to do some stuff here and there. We're a good team, and they're right. And you know what? As easy as it is to sit there and go, they need to do reforming and panic and stuff like that. Look, I'm with you. They probably needed to get rid of Bednar. But it's not going to kill them. Bednar's won a cup. Bednar, to some extent, is a competent NHL coach, even if I disagree with them keeping him this time around. The roster is good enough to be a very good NHL team. We know that for a fact. The Nuggets, we know literally nothing about their coach's ability when it comes time to the big spots.
0: Yeah.
1: Just, we don't know.
0: We know that he can't.
1: Well,
0: hasn't.
1: He did the first year. Won a game seven.
0: Yeah.
1: Like, I don't know where it's going to go. I could go either way. And it was brutal. Whatever happened against Minnesota, whatever happened against Minnesota is much worse for David Adelman than the positive of beating the Clippers and taking the Thunder to seven last year.
0: Yeah, he got the game seven win, but he was also 500 in those playoff games and they just gave him the job.
1: Right. So I sit here going, the Nuggets, they could go any direction this summer. I have no idea where they're going to go. I have so many big questions about the Nuggets. The Avs, I pretty much know what they're going to do. Let me throw out this question for you because it's honestly one that I've thought of for a couple weeks now, and I don't understand why no one's talking about this. Why isn't Scott Wedgwood on the trade block? Like, why are we not trading Scott Wedgwood this summer?
0: Just get rid of him entirely?
1: Yeah.
0: Why? It's a pretty big key to the team this last year.
1: They have a goalie. They paid their goalie that there's the goalie of the future, Mackenzie Blackwood. They have their guy. And they went to him in the playoffs, and then it turned out that Mackenzie Blackwood is their guy.
0: I mean, I guess it would have... I said that Bednar was overcoaching the goalie situation. It would take that part out of it.
1: It would take that part out of it. In addition, Scott Wedgwood is in a contract year, and he just led the league in save percentage and goals against, I believe, both of those statistics.
0: You're right.
1: Is this not the highest value you could possibly get on a career backup goalie who's like 30 years old? And you're looking for ways to improve and you don't have any draft picks? How about stapling Scott Wedgwood and Val Nichushkin together? Like, does that not get you something really good back? Like, somebody needs a goalie out there, and Scott Wedgwood just showed you he could be a goalie in the NHL that makes a difference. Mm-hmm. And I know it's really hard to sit here going, after the goaltending tandem proved to be so good throughout the regular season, oh, they should get rid of Scott Wedgwood. I don't think they're going to re-sign him, so you might as well get something for him. They just traded for a goalie. It was one of the first moves Joe Sakic made as GM again. And they've got some goalies in their pipeline that are somewhat interesting. I just don't think having two goalies sitting there is the best course of action for the Avs. I think it creates more problems than it solves at this point, quite honestly. And that's coming off of a Jennings year when they literally were proven to have the best goaltending tandem in the league. Mm-hmm. I think that a clear option would be trading a guy who we know is good and Scott Wedgwood, and the league knows is good and Scott Wedgwood, who might not play. He might be sitting on the bench during a playoff game, literally was sitting on the bench for a playoff game that you lost at an end of your season, for somebody that might actually be out there on the ice when it matters most.
0: I honestly had not considered that. I think it's a very interesting conversation, but I also, my brain immediately goes to the last time they won a Stanley Cup and they were forced, not overcoached, not overthinking, forced to use two goaltenders because of an eye injury, because of a stick poke. And what position would this team be in if it's not a backup goaltender, the quality and caliber of Scott Wedgwood, and something, I'll knock on wood and I'll cross my fingers, hockey guy, if something were to happen to McKenzie.
1: Frankie was nowhere near as good as Scott Wedgwood is.
0: Agreed.
1: You don't need Scott Wedgwood on your bench.
0: So
1: it's
0: you
1: a
0: just
1: luxury.
0: Need a
1: solid backup.
0: Okay.
1: And I think there maybe one of those Avs younger
0: like
1: goalies develop.
0: It feels like you're playing
1: of
0: with fire.
1: Of course you're playing with fire, especially coming off a couple years where you're like, they don't have a goalie. They don't have a goalie. And this is the first year where you felt like, oh, maybe they have two goalies.
0: They got two, yeah.
1: We went to the playoffs. Turns out they didn't have a goalie.
0: That worries the hell out of me. I was also the Wedgwood guy, so like that was the dude that I was leaning on for the Colorado Avalanche, as was Jared Bednar, until he obviously wasn't. I haven't heard anybody say that, so I like that take, but it makes me nervous as hell.
1: Keep Blackwood, call up Trent, let him be your backup goalie.
0: Trent's no good.
1: We don't know that for sure yet.
0: I've watched him play.
1: The Eagles made a deep playoff run. Deep.
0: Yeah, they were in the Western Conference Final. Lost game 7, if I remember correctly.
1: So, if you are looking with limited assets to go out and get a top four defenseman, which is both on our top of our list, and I think it needs to be a left-handed shot, to pair with Cale Makar, maybe be the future partner for Cale Makar once Devontae's, you move him to the second line. Doesn't have to be next year, but it's a guy that you feel good about. There are a bunch of teams in the NHL that could use a goalie like Scott Wedgwood. Maybe, you know, everyone could use a guy like Valeri Nichushkin. That's a want, but there are teams that need a Scott Wedgwood. I would be in the business of looking at Scott Wedgwood as a trade chip for one of those top four defensemen, if you're able to do it, especially considering you have nothing else to trade.
0: Yeah.
1: And Scott Wedgwood wasn't on the ice when your season was on the line.
0: You know what? Like I said, it's a unique take. I've not heard anybody say it, and there's some certain legs behind that makes some sense. But I would be so nervous. Every moment, every collision with Mackenzie Blackwood would make me get to the edge of my seat.
1: It took Carolina two goalies to win the cup this year.
0: Yeah. A lot of people are going, that's what Jared Bednar kept saying. Like, everybody's using two goalie system. It's a tandem system.
1: Okay. Where was their backup who ended up winning the cup? Where was their backup goalie at the start of last year?
0: Who? Scott Wedgwood?
1: No, Carolinas.
0: Oh, I don't know.
1: He was in the ECHL.
0: Oh, wow.
1: Yeah.
0: Oh, that's right. Boosie, right?
1: Yeah.
0: Yeah. Because that was the big story of him. Yeah.
1: You can find these guys.
0: All right. I'm nervous about that take, but I like it. I like that one, Jake. I want to ask you a question about the Colorado Rockies and where they could be at the end of June coming up next.
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0: All right, we're going to talk a little Rockies real quick. And a question I have for one Jake Shapiro about these Colorado Rockies and what they're doing in the month of June. They could have just won last night. It would have been in this conversation so much better. They could have been at 10-10 in the month of June with a handful of games to go. They're currently at 9-11. They'll be wrapping up the series with the Red Sox coming up today, this afternoon. But Jake, if they do get to 500, is there a reason to go, hey, I feel good about them being at 500? Because I will tell you, I feel that way. I feel good about what they were in, was it April when they were okay, flirted with 500, and if they can do it again in June, kind of what you said earlier about, hey, it's a couple of months of the four-month season where you're not a complete laughingstock embarrassment in Major League Baseball. It doesn't mean anything about winning the division or being a playoff team as soon as next year. I keep with my 2028-29 timeline of them actually being competitive and things mattering.
1: Push that out.
0: And I still, yeah, I might have to push that out a little bit more depending on what happens with some of these pitchers and developing any that might show up or just trusting the old dudes, which you clearly can't do. But Jake, so I kind of live just game by game with the Rockies of, were you fun? Were you entertaining? Do you give me a reason to even say your name on my sports talk radio show? Or do we just ignore it for that day? For the month of June, they've given us reason to talk about them. And that's, again, those are all the things I'm looking for. You're a baseball purist. I go to the ballpark to hang out with a lady, crush a dog, and maybe a brew or two and snap a photo for Instagram. So it's a little bit different, but would June make you change anything about the Rockies? Any of your feelings about the Rockies?
1: Absolutely not. What Cole Carrig is doing right now is making me feel a little bit better about him as a top 10 prospect in the Rockies organization, who do not have that many prospects. But to be completely straightforward with you, what's happening in AA and Hartford with Thomas and Herring and Riggio is far more important to the Rockies' future than whatever's happening at the major league level. The two most important things for the Rockies this summer were, what does Chase Dolander do in his improvement and development this year? And how does Ethan Holliday look in his first year of pro ball? Both of them are out for the year with season-ending injuries. It is a failure of a year based on those two things alone.
0: Are we sure it's just a year for Chase?
1: It'll probably be more because it's an arm surgery. It's the worst thing that could have happened to Chase Dolander this year. And you don't know if he's going to have the same stuff when he comes back, yada, yada, yada. And he is quite literally the only pitching prospect of consequence. And the Rockies' top five prospects, they don't have a single pitching prospect. And they don't even have a good system. Like, they are so far away from being competitive, it does not matter. And yeah, it will be fun if they're 500 in June. That's a great, woo! We were 500 or better for a month for the first time since May of 2024. Woo! But you know what's going to happen in late July? Or what should happen, they should trade anyone of any consequence on their roster, and the bottom's absolutely going to fall out in August and September because they won't have any big leaguers on their roster.
0: So you're just trading for pitching prospects?
1: Literally any prospect, okay. But pitching prospects, hopefully. Like, Josh, if they don't trade Mickey Moniak this summer, it's one of the biggest misses that they could possibly make.
0: They should have done it last summer.
1: They probably should have done it last summer, though he's having a really good year again. He got hurt, but he's having a good year, so you should be fine on that one. I mean, outside of trading basically Cole Carrig, like, they should be trading essentially anybody of consequence. Antonio Senzatella should
0: be gone. He's got to go, yeah.
1: Like, and it's not that I don't like Antonio Senzatella. It's just anyone that's helpful to any other organization that might be interesting. Sagano, if someone's like, we need a starter. Heck, we've got the Cubs-Mets day game on right now in the studio. Cubs just lost another starter. They're down seven starters right now.
0: Damn.
1: You don't think they could use it to Sagano's spot start right now? Could that cost them some arm in their system? Will that arm ever contribute to the Rockies? Probably not, but maybe. And right now, when you look at the Rockies system and they're so devoid of pitching prospects, any arms help. Just any arms you can get into the door help, because they are so far behind on developing pitchers. I mean, think of it this way. When's the last time the Rockies developed a really good reliever? And Antonio Senzatella doesn't count because he's a starter. They just converted to relief pitching. But when's the last time the Rockies developed a really good reliever?
0: I don't have a name off the top of my head. I'm trying to go back now through every reliever that's been there. Do you have a name?
1: Yeah.
0: Who is it?
1: Scott Oberg.
0: Oh, all right. Yeah. How long did that last?
1: He was really good for 5-6 years.
0: Okay.
1: And then he had blood clots, so his career kind of got derailed by stuff out of his control.
0: It was 5 or 6 years?
1: He was good from like 2017 to about 21, okay. maybe a little bit less than that. But yeah, he was really good.
0: No, he was good. The timeline is like, oh, it doesn't seem like he was that.
1: That was
0: impactful. That
1: was literally 15 years yeah. ago. Like that, I mean, it was more than 10 years ago now, is when they had Scott Oberg in their system and coming up. And Adam Ottavino, they got very late into his minor league development, so you can kind of count that as a win if you want. There's a couple guys in their bullpen right now that are interesting. Jaden Hill, funny enough, is one. He went on the IL today. Seth Halverson came back. He is another reliever that's interesting. But I'm just looking for like any sort of small win. And to me, one of the facts of the Rocky situation, which is they just haven't been able to develop even relief pitching, that is such a stain against them. It's one thing to not develop a frontline starter. For them, that they can't even develop relief pitching consistently or at all is such a stain. And their bullpen looks a little bit better this year. It's looked a little bit better the last 2 years. But there's not a single guy I can point to and go, okay, that's a guy that could be their closer of the future. They don't even have that guy.
0: Yeah, that's eluded them for a very, very long time.
1: Like, Zach Agnos is cool, I guess. The mustache is fun.
0: I mean, he's hot, cold, yes, no. He's a different dude every time he takes the mound.
1: Feltner's stuff is incredible, but he throws 8 balls for every 3 strikes yeah, he throws. Yeah.
0: I really wanted to get with Agnos, but, like, he's so inconsistent. You can't hang your hat on a guy like that.
1: Right. So it's just, I look at their system and what's coming for them, and I can't get excited about it. And I said earlier in the show about the expectation. I don't get why the Denver Broncos are held to the expectation in this city that they are. And I know they've won 3 championships, but they're held to that expectation. And they have been since they won, before they won in 97 and 98. They are held to an expectation by this fan base and by this city. The Colorado Rockies, there is zero expectation besides we're going to show up and we're going to drink at the ballpark. And that sucks because the Colorado Rockies should be somewhat competent at baseball, and they've never been.
0: Yeah. I don't really drink there. I do other stuff and eat hot dogs, so I'm somewhat of the problem.
1: Godzilla.
0: All right. We'll get back to a Rockies conversation a little later for the series finale with the Red Sox today. Let's start hour number 4. We like to call it quarter number 4, revisiting that Nuggets conversation. Do you like what they did in round 1? Do we? Are they going to be a better team because of the move that they made last night? We'll answer that next.
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3: 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McKinnon has to win another Stanley Cup.
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15: Can I

0: quarter number four. We like to call it quarter four. We play four quarters every day, plus a little bit of overtime with some crosstalk. Although, Jake, you're sitting in as a fill-in, and I'm just going to put you on the spot. I'm leaving pretty quickly after the show, so I'm going
1: to
0: go.
1: I've got two more shows to shoot today. Shapiro and Piro. Right. Yeah, we got our draft shows, our draft roundup of, hey, nothing happened.
0: Also, shout out to Alex for telling us. I forgot, we're watching the Cubs game in studio. You like the Cubs? I'm like, yeah, my guy wants to watch his team. We'll watch the team. Didn't connect the dots.
1: It's the Shapiro and Piro Bowl.
0: Yeah, I'm going to choke over rice. But it is the Shapiro and Piro Bowl. Your team versus his team. Is there any good smack talk going on or no?

0: 65.
1: Yeah.
0: Their winning percentage is still better than the Rockies, who are having their best season in their last four.
1: Mm-hmm.
0: It is a joke that this is acceptable. And oh, by the way, this morning in the Denver Post, our boy Sean Keeler wrote a story about how Dick Monfort is every bar in Denver's MVP because now he's charging to watch World Cup games at McGregor Square.
1: Oh, that was real?
0: Yeah. You have to pay to watch at McGregor Square.
1: It's $15. That's the number I saw was $15.
0: Yeah.
1: What?
0: It's more expensive to watch a McGregor Square World Cup game than it is to go to a Rockies game. That's a real thing. It's $4 to get into a Rockies game, by the way.
1: $4?
0: Yeah, if you walk up to the rock pile. Real ones, no.
1: Yeah, yeah. It's $4, and if you get there early, you got the beer deal going on. There's some cheap ways to maneuver.
0: Yes, you can literally pay for three beers and a Rockies ticket for cheaper than watching a World Cup game at
1: McGregor
0: Square.
1: Wild. I thought that was someone trolling and making fun of Dick. That's a real thing.
0: Yeah.
1: Holy cow. $15 to sit on the grass?
0: I mean, if you're lucky.
1: Well, yeah, if you get there 2 hours early.
0: I watched the Champions League final there 2 years ago, and I always have sunscreen because I know you got your problems with that. You always forget, but and you a lady helps you, but
1: yeah. She's on my ass about it.
0: For me, I'm not going anywhere without the sunscreen. The homeboys were burned by the 75th minute. I was good, but they were dying.
1: Tarps off, just dying out there.
0: They were dying.
1: All right, so I like the stat. It's a good stat. It's a, hey, back to reality kind of stat with the Colorado Rockies.
0: I don't know what you can be but a Debbie Downer about the Rockies. Like, what are we sitting here cheering? Woo, Jake McCarthy!
1: McCarthy! I am. That was fun. Inside the park home runs are cool.
0: Yeah, the 10-year-old I took to the game thought that was awesome, too.
1: That's how I approach baseball, like a 10-year-old. That's what we're learning here today. I'm there for the moment. I only want the moment to be exciting. Anything else that happens after that, I'm going to ignore, like, ignorance is bliss. That's where I'm going with the Rockies.
0: And Dinger comes on with a two-strike noise, and you're like...
1: Dude, you know what I've noticed this week? I don't know if he was told not to. He's not doing the 360 head spin. He's just sitting back in the seats, clearly just so his head is in the view, but he's not doing the Linda Blair exorcism 360 head spin.
0: That may or may not have been banned by Major League Baseball several years ago.
1: Okay. For him, pitchers complaining.
0: Because he used to be behind home plate doing the head spin during the...
1: they're winding
0: up. Yeah,
1: the
0: bottom of the ninth. Mm-hmm. There's a reason he hasn't done that in a couple years.
1: Oh, okay.
0: And it's not because of the Jazz Chisholm controversy.
1: All right, well, Dinger was told no and can't do anything anymore. All right, to the Nuggets. What they did last night was nothing. They traded out of the first-round pick. They traded back to 35 with San Antonio and acquired a couple of future second-round picks. Like I said, Jake, I call last night a small win. I don't think it's a major win. I don't think they did anything that makes me go, yep, they figured it out, and I'm going to trust in Josh Kroenke, Ben Tinsler, and Jonathan Wallace again. No, I'm not there, but I like the position they're putting themselves in to maybe earn my trust back with some moves that they can make. I applaud what they did last night. None of the guys I liked were on the board. I know Koa Pete was. I don't like Koa Pete for the Denver Nuggets at pick number 26, so I wouldn't have used my selection on him. If I were in the Nuggets position at 26 with the players off the board that were off the board, I would have done exactly the same thing that they did.
0: Yep, that's where I'm at. It made sense to do that. It didn't seem like there was a trade-up possibility for them given what assets they had, so they couldn't go get their guy. I know people are upset they couldn't go get their guy, but look, no one in the NBA has any sort of salary room now with the aprons. And so unloading Cam Johnson, as easy as it might seem on paper, even on an expiring deal, it doesn't seem to be as logistically possible as some want to believe. So just stapling Cam Johnson and 26 together, while in theory you might be like, yeah, that should get you 15 where you could have drafted Dalen Swain, that's just not what's on the table for the Denver Nuggets as is. And there's a real chance here, Josh, that the Denver Nuggets, people are like, oh, well, they're going to trade off salary so that they can, you know, get Peyton Watson. There's a real chance that they're not able to trade out of some of the salary that they're committed to. And then the choice becomes, are you really going to let Peyton Watson walk for free? That's completely your choice. There's no rule saying the Nuggets need to stop paying a certain amount where Peyton Watson is. And that's a really interesting debate we're about to have about a week from now with, are you going to pay Peyton Watson when you haven't yet traded Cam Johnson to clear the money? And I think

0: they absolutely have to, which means they're going to have a $450 million basketball team in terms of expenses next year with the tax bill included for a team that won two playoff games.
1: Mm-hmm.
0: And the thing is, they might not really have another choice.
1: That's exactly what they have to do.
0: Right.
1: But it's like my lane of like them getting themselves unstuck. If you put yourself in the position with Peyton Watson, you're right back to being stuck again. Financially, I guess you're, well, no, because you'd be a second apron team and you can't do anything on buyout markets and you can't trade future draft picks and you're right back to being handcuffed with your roster.
0: Well, you can do stuff in the second apron. And this is where the marketing and the messaging around the second apron and the owners have done such a good job of, oh, it's so restrictive. Oh, when we're in the second apron, we can't do anything. It's so expensive. Josh, they can't trade the first round pick they already don't have access to because they traded it.
1: But I didn't think you could trade any future picks until draft night. Wasn't that the position they were in last night?
0: They were able to trade their first round pick on draft night, but that's because of the Stipien rule. That's not because of the aprons.
1: Okay.
0: That's because Stipien.
1: There's too many stupid rules.
0: The Stipien guy who owned the Cleveland traded four straight first round picks because he was stupid and the Cavs sucked for years. And there's a rule you can't trade picks in back-to-back years. So that's why teams have to wait till draft night, which is why guys continue to get drafted on the wrong team when everyone knows they're on the wrong team because they can't finalize the trade because of the Stipien rule, which is actually a good rule in theory. But like, it's the reason why Giannis couldn't get just traded for eight first round picks. You need to do every other year, blah, blah, blah. Point being is the rules that come with the second apron are as you can't trade your draft pick that's 7 years out. Okay, the Nuggets have already traded that pick, so it doesn't matter. You can't, in the buyout market, pay for a guy that was making more than the mid-level exception. How many guys are getting bought out in the NBA that are making more than $12 million to begin with?
1: Probably zero. Maybe one.
0: And how many players did the Nuggets get on the buyout market last year?
1: Zero.
0: One. Tyus Jones.
1: Oh, they got Tyus Jones, yeah.
0: Who was making the minimum contract before.
1: I guess what the Dallas guy, was it Middleton? Chris Middleton,
0: they were flirting with, and he was making more than that. But last year, your whole thing was, we're not going to the second apron because we got to be flexible. Mm-hmm. So we're not even going to sign a backup center when both of our centers have gone down with injury. The flexibility thing is BS. So, Josh, there's other restrictions, but you can't trade a pick that you already don't have access to. You can't sign a guy in the buyout market that you probably weren't going to sign already. It's harder to match salaries and trades when you can't already make trades because you're not to have the assets to make trades. There are no real restrictions for what the Denver Nuggets are about to do that comes with the second apron. Mm-hmm. And that's the whole thing is them being in the second apron, they already signed up for it when they gave Christian Brown and Aaron Gordon those extensions. They knew they were going to be in the second apron. So trying to get out of it now is only hurting yourself in terms of your asset management.
1: We will revisit that conversation. I do want to get back to a Broncos conversation. We're breaking down a Broncos player or position group each day, right around this time. Today, we're on to Bo Nix. We got into this conversation a little bit earlier, and it kind of turned into a who's better, Bo or Caleb Williams conversation. Will we get there again? Find out coming up next.
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0: Like I said, last time this turned into Bo versus Caleb Williams. But that wasn't my intent about the conversation, Jake. I promise I wasn't setting you up for that. But my idea was like, hey, where can I get Jake to have me a conversation about where he is with Bo Nix? And then I had some projected stats of what I think Bo can achieve as soon as this year. You actually upped some of those numbers, his touchdown numbers, which I thought would kind of help my argument about what Bo's going to be. And the question is, like, hey, if you don't think Bo can be a top-tier NFL quarterback, well, why? And what would he have to achieve to get that? I floated out the idea of 4,200 yards, 30 touchdowns, 11 interceptions, 400 rushing yards, and then the additional 3 or 4 rushing touchdowns. I'm basing it all on kind of the averages and numbers he hit, and I'm elevating his passing yards, not even by a lot, by like 269 is where I'm elevating his yards, which is not much at all. And I actually think that's very achievable. Like, on the low end of passing yards is where he can go. 30 touchdowns is impressive. I don't care how you're doing it or where you're doing it. That's an impressive number. He's always going to be safe with the football, so his interception number is always going to live between 10 and 13 every single year. Rushing yards, we'll see how hesitant or not hesitant he is to run the ball, but I still think just football instinct, he's going to give you about 400 yards every single year. And if he has that kind of season, he was already a top 8 passer a year ago in yards. He was a top 10 passer in touchdowns in his rookie season. And he's been a dual threat from the pocket in each of his first 2 years as well. So if he puts up these projected stats that I'm floating that aren't even that crazy, Jake, I just would say, and maybe I'd have to say it to you, I'd have to say, if you don't think that's a top 8, 9 quarterback in the NFL, I might be able to argue top 5 with those kind of numbers, then I think you're kind of just hating.
1: There's a difference in my mind between the 8th and 7th best quarterback in the NFL and the top 3. And the conversation on this show consistently seems to be about Bo being a potential MVP.
0: Mm-hmm.
1: Being Bo is with Patrick Mahomes, Josh Allen, Lamar Jackson, because that is an MVP.
0: Well, we had, it was NFL.com, I don't know the writer, who cares, about dark horse MVPs. And that was where we started to like, why wouldn't Bo be a part of this dark horse MVP conversation?
1: Well, and he had really good odds like in week 13, week 14-ish last year. Like, but you're talking about a dark horse MVP, and for Bo to step up to the level of the tier one quarterbacks, and I'm talking about Stafford, Allen, and Patrick Mahomes, I think there's a second tier that is like Dak Prescott, Lamar Jackson, Joe Burrow that Bo isn't in right now, but I could see Bo getting in. Look, if you want to call me a Bo hater because I think he has a chance to be the fourth best quarterback in the NFL, go for it, man. If that's really your expectation and your idea that Bo's going to be an MVP, I'm happy for you. I don't think Bo is that caliber of player. I simply do not. I think Bo has a chance to be an above average to very good quarterback for the next 5 to 10 years. And that is something you can build around. That is something you can win with the right team constraints and the right coaching and everything going right. Bo is a quarterback that you can win with. And that's all we've been asking for in Denver since Peyton Manning retired. So now if everyone wants to put the cart before the horse and saying, or in this case, I guess the cart before Miles and say, that was corny.
0: That was good. That was good. Thanks. I liked it.
1: and say, yeah, you know, we're talking about Bo Nix MVP. To me, Bo still has a couple little steps to take before he can get to that level. And I know he's hit those numbers where he's been close to 30 touchdowns. He's been close to 4,000 yards. And both of those numbers are last 3 years in the NFL, only like 5 guys have thrown for 4,000 yards each of those years. Only 5 guys have thrown for 30 touchdowns the last 5 years. But he hasn't even done that yet. He hasn't done that yet. So let's get there. Let's think about it. Let's see how he performs in those games, how it leads to team success, how he's creating individual plays. And if he does all that, then I'm fine to have the conversation of him being in that second tier of quarterbacks. But that first tier, Allen, Mahomes, and Stafford, these guys have been doing what we want Bo Nix's best year to be like for the last 5, 10 years.
0: And I get that. I can't even argue with you on that. Does he have to do a lot of proving to be in that conversation? Yes, he does. But this is where I think you and I are different. I think he's going to start that process this season. I think Jalen Waddle's a huge part of it. I think Davis Webb is a huge part of it. I want J.K. Dobbins to be a huge part of it, but his body's going to break down and let us all down, so he can't be. I think he's on his way to starting that process as soon as this year. And it's year three. How many guys come in the first couple of years and are a part of these conversations? It's the dudes you're saying. It's the Mahomes. And well, Stafford was in Detroit, so it didn't count that much. But you know what I mean? He's not on that top tier right now, but that doesn't mean he can't be there at some point sooner rather than later.
1: Having a new offensive coordinator helps him, according to you. Okay. A lot of times having a new
0: The right one.
1: And he's the right one?
0: I believe so.
1: Okay. A lot of times having a new voice as an offensive coordinator can harm mm-hmm. a quarterback's progression. And I'm not saying Davis Webb is wrong, but having a turnover at the OC position can be something that has an effect, both positive and negative, on Bo Nix.
0: If you're changing offenses and things and all of that, yeah, it's a whole new ballgame.
1: Well, it went from Sean's offense to the Broncos' offense.
0: Yeah, which is a.k.a. Sean's offense. That Davis will say the words out loud. That's what that means.
1: Some of the words will change, though, Sean
0: yeah,
1: said.
0: Yeah. Shorter words.
1: Because Sean right. couldn't get them out in time.
0: Yeah, he's just an old guy. All right, fun conversation there. I'm a believer in Bo. Jake wants to see a little bit more from what he has to do. We got some Kiss My Stats number to go over. How bad were the Broncos inside the 5-yard line, and what do they do to be better as soon as next year? That's coming at you next.
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0: All right, we want to have a conversation about what happens inside the five-yard line for the Denver Broncos. Or Kiss My Stats action, some numbers from our man Kevin Kistner about their results inside the five-yard line. And then a conversation we'll have is how do they get better at it? What do they do to improve on some of those numbers? My man Jake Shapiro sitting in with us today. And these numbers inside the five-yard line from the 2025-26 season. They made 25 trips where the ball was snapped at the five or inside of it. Of those 25 trips, they scored 19 times. 15 were touchdowns, 4 were field goals. When I say that out loud, I go, that's a decent percentage. 19 times you're scoring out of 25?
1: No.
0: You don't like that?
1: No, you got to score more.
0: What would the number be?
1: More field goals. How do they not get more field goals?
0: Oh, I guess, yeah, if you're at the five, that means you're losing a lot of yards going the wrong way. Or, I hate to give you more homework, Kevin, on Kiss My Stats, but how many times did Sean go for it on fourth down and not get it?
1: You know, in Interstellar, you've seen Interstellar.
0: I have. Right? It's been a while, yeah. Okay.
1: You know when he's sitting there in the room and he's like in the vortex and like he's trying to be like, no, it's the watch.
0: Yeah,
1: it's the watch.
0: Yeah.
1: Kick the field goal, Sean. Kick the field goal. That's me.
0: We're all that guy.
1: All summer, man. And like honestly, I wonder if that, I wonder if that has an effect going into next year. And you talk about like them trying to get more points in the red zone. And I know the goal is to get touchdowns, not field goals. But dang, a field goal's better than nothing. It's a lot better than nothing.
0: Well, especially when you're winning, 11 one-score games? Like, that one score could make the difference in a game.
1: And that's not going to happen this year.
0: No,
1: they're not winning 11 one-score games.
0: You're not going to get close to that number.
1: So,
0: yeah, you probably do need a little bit more of the field goal action going on. Of those 25 trips, there were 46 total plays called. 26 of them were pass attempts. That leaves you 20 with rushing attempts. In those 20 rushing attempts, they scored 8 touchdowns. In the 26 passing attempts, they scored 7 touchdowns. So your scoring percentage is better running the football. And then if you take away the negative plays, Dobbins had 3 negative runs. Batty had 1. Harvey had 1. Adam Prentice had 1. Well, Batty's not going to be on the team, so he won't have that opportunity. Jaleel McLaughlin shouldn't be on the team, so he won't have that opportunity. J.K. Dobbins, he's not going to give you 5 yards per every time he touches the ball, so if you're going backwards a couple of times, maybe don't do it at the 5, but you can expect that from time to time. My biggest question is Davis Webb. And Mike Kliss told us something, Jake, like, man, I feel like it's been 3 months ago. Because I said, oh, well, they're going to have more of an emphasis on running the ball, right? Because Davis Webb, he's a former quarterback, knows that the running game could be the quarterback's best friend. And Kliss went, nah, not so fast. He's still a quarterback, wants to throw the ball, wants to air it out, wants to do more of that. And with what Sean's doing there, it's still going to be his offense. They want to air it out and throw the ball as well. So I don't know that I can just hold my hat on, well, Davis is going to run the ball more. But if Bo has more time, if they're getting to the line of scrimmage sooner because play callers are shorter and Davis knows I need my quarterback to dissect the defense before he's snapping it and running for his life, perhaps there's an opportunity for Bo to check in and out of things where you are a pass-heavy team and the defense knows that you are that, but Bo gets to the line of scrimmage and goes, oh, linebacker's out of place. I'm checking into the second play that was a run play and J.K. Dobbins, Jonah Coleman, or R.J. Harvey are going to dance into the end zone. So maybe a little bit of what Davis allows Bo puts the Broncos in a better position at the five-yard line.
1: Man, if Bo Nix has more than 600 passing attempts next year, come on, man. I don't want it. Like, just stop.
0: I don't either, but again,
1: even if it's one fewer per game, that's 595 or whatever. Like that's even better. And I know the Broncos run those de facto run plays that are pass plays, those wide receiver screens or those pitch plays up the middle. I know part of their run game per se and the way they run block and scheme wise is with some things that are called pass plays. I disagree with whatever Mike Kliss said there that you were talking about, because is Bo Nix trying to be a winner or is Bo Nix trying to be a guy who throws for 4,500 yards?
0: He just wants to win.
1: Okay. So why does he care how the ball ends up in the end zone?
0: Just score the points.
1: Yeah. So then it could be his best friend. If, like, for me, I look at last year with Josh Allen.
0: Well, I mean, you've played sports. You know what I want to do? I want to win first. You know what I want to do? 1B, look good doing it.
1: Yeah, I guess. I don't know. For me, when I play sports, as long as we win and I don't like get hurt and or lose my job, Like, if I was, like, an athlete, I'd be good. Like, I don't care if I scored 2 points. And maybe this is, like, the Miles Bridges in me, or Mikal Bridges in me talking from the Nets, but or the Knicks. He was on the Nets, but with the Knicks. But, like, I think his finals run that he just had was fine. And some days he was scoring 2 points, some days he was scoring 15. But I don't really care as long as we're winning. Like, maybe that's just me as, like, an ultimate team player, and that's how I always am. But I look at Josh Allen's season last year, and statistically, according to a lot of metrics, it was a step back for Josh Allen over his year before where he won MVP. Like, he was just worse in a lot of different things by, like, one tick. It wasn't a lot, but it was, like, one tick. He was worse at this and worse at that, right? But the Bills were probably a better team last year than they were the year before. Like, I thought so, at least. And you know why that is? It's because James Cook was freaking awesome. Mm-hmm. He ran for 1,600 yards and had just so many touchdowns. I mean, if you weren't playing fantasy football last year, you know James Cook, like, destroyed you anytime you played against him. I look at that, and I know J.K. Dobbins is probably not going to be 1,600 yards and 15 touchdowns, because the chances are he's going to get hurt and at least miss a month. I'd be shocked if J.K. Dobbins played in 16 games.
0: Oh, don't hold your breath on that.
1: Right. But if you give me 12 games of J.K. Dobbins and he rushes for around 1,000 yards in those 12 games.
0: That's a really good year for him.
1: Yeah, and I don't think that that's off the table. Like, that's 80 yards a game from Dobbins. Like, mm-hmm. that's possible. So if that's the case around Bo Nix, and that is what's winning the Broncos games per se, Bo Nix is a team guy. I don't think he cares. And I think there is a scenario in which the running game is his best friend. The problem is I have some questions about the health of Dobbins and the scheme of their offensive line, which has not been good from a rushing standpoint since, like, what, 21?
0: Mm-hmm.
1: Since Phil Lindsay, who's now sitting in this chair. Right, since Phil Lindsay was playing running back, and he does what I do now for a living. You know what I mean?
0: I will say this, too, and now I want him to run the ball. I want there to be more emphasis on running the ball, specifically inside first down and inside the five-yard line, because that's just what you should be doing. But this just popped into my head as you were talking. Jalen Waddle's going to command a bunch of attention on that side. If Evan Ingram has any sort of sign of life, he's going to get some attention from the linebackers inside the five-yard line. You know what that means? Cortland Sutton's over there one-on-one with a might be your best cornerback, but are they the same frame as Cortland when you're just asking Bo, put it at the high point and let Cortland go get it? Very few opportunities did Cortland have one-on-one coverage without a bracketed safety over the top in the red zone where you just get to throw that fade route jump ball. I want more running, but like you said, I want more touchdowns first. And if Cortland's getting one-on-ones and Bo just gets to throw it up, you're going to get more touchdowns.
1: If I were the Kansas City Chiefs, week one, this is what I'm doing defensively. I'm bracketing Jalen Waddle, and I'm bracketing Cortland Sutton, because I don't need to pack the box. This team throws 600 times a year.
0: So you're going to use their what they want against them?
1: Yeah. Mm-hmm. Try to run the ball against me.
0: No, you're smart.
1: And you know what? Hey, try to have Evan Ingram beat me one-on-one. And oh, Marvin Mims, your coach admits all the time you struggle to get him the ball. Try to get him the ball.
0: Yeah.
1: See what happens.
0: Yeah.
1: Like, that's how I try to beat the Broncos if I'm the Kansas City Chiefs week one. Until the Broncos prove that they can consistently run the ball or get the ball to Ingram or Mims, I'm doubling Waddle and Sutton. I am.
0: And you probably can if you don't care about loading the box. And if J.K. Dobbins isn't there, you certainly don't have to load the box.
1: The one thing you'd have to worry about if you're the Chiefs in that scenario is spying Bo Nix. And guess what? Let's find out about that ankle.
0: I think his ankle is going to be just fine.
1: I am very hopeful, but again, until I see it, I'm a little scared.
0: We got to talk about something that's happening on Twitter. Our man Alex turned us on to it. We have to decipher a code, a Jaylen Brown tweet code. That's coming up next.
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0: I look at you. All right, last segment, final segment on this Wednesday. Jake Shapiro sitting in for Cecil Lammy. Always appreciate you, Shep, sliding in, hanging with me for a couple of days. Do want to remind everybody, it is your last day to sign up for our Be a Fan, Be a Mentor Youth Football Camp. It's presented by our friends over at Walmart. It's happening this Saturday, June 27th at Denver South High School's All City Stadium. If you've got kids between the ages of 8 and 14 that want to learn a little bit more about the game or just get ready for their school season, you can get some coaching from former Broncos, some pros like Stink, Stoke, Philip Lindsay, as well as a staff of coaches from Denver South. All proceeds are going to benefit Big Brothers Big Sisters of Colorado. So for more information, get your kids registered on the last day. Take advantage of it right now. Head to denversports.com/camp. 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Go there. Get signed up immediately. All right, we'll talk about what we're watching tonight, things going on in the sports world, Rocks, Red Sox, World Cup action happening, and then round two of the NBA draft this evening. But before we do any of that, Alex, you have discovered something. You found a tweet from one Jaylen Brown that's sending the internet crazy right now, a buzz on the internet. What did JB share?
1: Well, I think what we have to preface it with is it was a tweet, and as we know, everything on the internet means something.
0: That's right. There's a meaning. So
1: Jaylen Brown tweets out randomly out of nowhere, "I love cats." That's it. That's the only thing he puts out on the internet. And a lot of sleuths who are very good at what they do on the internet are trying to piece it together.
0: Yeah.
1: The best thing that I've heard people come up with, it must mean he wants to go to a team that has a cat either in their logo or as a mascot. And what team here in Denver has a mountain lion as their mascot? I'm not saying that that confirms it, but I think you can see where I'm trying to
0: go. Yes. So Jaylen wants to hang out with Rocky. That's what it is.
2: Hold on.
0: Rocky's doing all the cool stunts. He's being choked from the top rope.
2: You're from Indiana. What's the Pacers mascot?
0: It's a panther.
2: So it's a cat.
0: Yeah. There's actually two others in the NBA that are as well.
2: The Kings. Yep. Because they're lions.
0: That's exactly right.
2: And
0: it's Slamson the Lion there in Sacramento.
2: Then there's also the New York Knicks best player or second best player is named Cat.
0: Okay. Which is, he's a free agent, right?
2: No.
0: Oh, he's not this year?
2: No, Cat signed up. He's on a crazy deal.
0: Oh, I thought...
2: If you saw what Karl Anthony Towns is being paid, your eyes will open. Because Mitchell Robinson's a free agent.
0: Oh, okay.
2: So you got your centers confused.
0: Okay.
2: So what could it mean?
0: The Portland Trailblazers, Blaze the Trail Cat, is their mascot as well.
2: Mm.
0: Which is pretty stupid, but...
2: Maybe he's just at home and he's like... liking cats.
0: He's just ripped. He's like, my cat is, he's got the laser pointer. Man, this is awesome. Look at my cat. I'm going to share how much I love my cat.
2: Maybe he's like,
0: I've been there, dude,
2: on a four-wheeler, and he's like on one of those cats.
0: Oh, like the Caterpillar.
2: Yeah.
0: Like the company.
2: Yeah.
0: So he's just trolling all of us is what this is.
2: He just wants the internet to know that he sees everything he's going aware. On right now, and he's come out of his hole to let people know he knows what's going on.
0: Do you remember, I know Alex will too, you will too, the Luka Doncic at the free throw line staring at Devin Booker? I saw a meme that was this conversation about Jaylen Brown to the Celtics front office. Just staring at him in the face like that. I'm like, what's up, guys? What's up now? He's got to get traded, right?
2: So, wait. I'm just going to ask you this. As an esteemed radio host in a big market, you were coming up like 9 years ago, and someone was like, all right, Josh, we have high hopes for you, but... we're thinking about trading you for Chris Russo. How would you feel about that and where you worked at that time?
0: I'd be pissed.
2: Okay. 2 years ago, fast forward. 2 years ago, they're like, we're thinking about trading you for Nick Wright. Would you be pissed?
0: I'd be even more pissed.
2: Okay. Now they're like, you know what? We're thinking about trading you for Stephen A.
0: I could probably understand. I could probably understand the situation.
2: Because that's the situation. Jaylen Brown was part of the Anthony Davis package. He was part of the Kevin Durant package. And he was part of the Giannis package when when Boston was rumored to be talking to those three teams.
0: Yeah. I would understand a couple of those.
2: But you would still not be happy with
0: no,
2: him. And
0: no.
2: They've been trying to trade you now for 10 years for one of these better radio hosts.
0: I would do everything in my power to sabotage that radio station. roofing for it, if I'm just being honest.
2: Okay. So you don't think he can go back to the Boston Celtics?
0: I think they think he can. But if, again, we're being Jaylen Brown in this instance, why the hell would he want to? Can you just separate business? Can it just, all right, I get it. It's just business. It's easy to say that. I can say that and then go home and complain about how I really feel.
2: So from my perspective, it's one thing when I'm a 19-year-old and I'm being shopped for a top 75 player in NBA history in Anthony Davis. It's another when I'm being shopped and I haven't won anything for Kevin Durant, who's one of the top 75 players in NBA history. It's another when now I'm an all-NBA player and I'm being shopped for a guy who spent the entire season hurt.
0: Mm-hmm.
2: I think that's where it crosses.
0: And you're a recent finals MVP.
2: Yes. He is a very accomplished player, and I know Giannis is one of the greatest players in the history of basketball, but Jaylen Brown's a very accomplished player, and in his mind, he probably believes at this point in his career, he's better than Giannis. With no doubt, I believe that.
0: He has to believe that.
2: Right, and that's part of the reason why he's a great athlete, is he probably thinks things like that. Number two, for me, working against Jaylen Brown, is once you get a taste of being on your own team and leading your own team, which he did this year with the Tatum Achilles injury, very rarely can you put that genie back in the bottle. With an NBA player. You got to take 22 shots. You got to do whatever you want.
0: Monkeys don't go back in the barrel, bro. From Pineapple Express.
2: We're all over it with the movie references today. Well, Jerry Maguire, Interstellar, yeah. Pineapple Express. We got to do our letterbox like first four at one point.
0: Be a fun show day. That's a July show coming up.
2: Yeah, when we're just struggling. I'm on with you in July a bunch.
0: Yeah. Cecil takes most of July off, so we'll do that at some point.
2: Yeah, me and you can just talk movies all day.
0: We'll talk movies, aliens. Kevin's got a mermaid theory we got to get into. Ooh, we got all kinds of stuff going on.
2: I'm excited to hear the mermaid theory. Kiss my stats with mermaids.
0: With mermaids, yes.
2: But you've got two things working against you and Jaylen Brown that historically both those things mean you can't come back to that team. And I don't think you can overcome both of them. And I would be stunned to see Jaylen Brown start the season in Boston next year. I think he's going to get traded. I said this yesterday. He could be traded as soon as sometime this week.
0: Yeah.
2: I think he's going to be traded sometime at least before July 4th.
0: Oh, with new league year?
2: Yeah,
0: and
2: free agency. Because, you know, actually right now, and people don't understand this because they think everything works like the NFL, you can actually make trades in the NBA right now under the old league year because it's actually easier with some trades.
0: Right.
2: But in some of them, you have to wait till the new league year because it's easier with other trades.
0: Was the Wiggins under new league? Or, old league?
2: Which Wiggins?
0: Aaron Wiggins.
2: Oh, Aaron Wiggins was under the old league year.
0: Yeah,
2: yes.
0: Yeah.
2: It was an easier deal for them to complete last year than it is this year. So, for instance, with Christian Brown, his contract doesn't kick in completely until the new league year, which you might be saying, that makes him easier to trade. It actually makes him harder to trade because he's poison-pilled, which means he's like in between salaries. So the Nuggets would be trading him at a certain salary, and the team taking him in would be getting him back at a certain salary. Whereas, like, that's the exact same thing going on with Aaron Gordon. So if the Nuggets were to trade Christian Brown or Aaron Gordon, it'd actually be easier to happen when the new league year starts. With Cam Johnson, it probably would be easier to make that trade now.
0: So Jaylen's probably still on the move. I mean, that would be a huge block. He's not going to go for nothing. Be a pretty damn big blockbuster trade.
2: He's on the All-NBA team last year.
0: Yeah.
2: He was fantastic. He was in the MVP conversation for the majority of the year.
0: 30 points a game.
2: Yes. That's a major guy.
0: He can get it done. All right, so we'll keep an eye on those sort of things. Just watch out for Jaylen Brown's tweets. What's going on there? I asked you this earlier about Wimby and San Antonio and then kind of OKC still kind of hanging around. Are any of these teams building for New York? Are the Knicks this threat that you have to go, well, we got to build and stop Josh Hart or Karl Anthony Towns from making those corner threes and being a facilitator sometimes?
2: I think Boston will. This offseason, you'll see a shift in approach because New York built their roster around stopping Boston. And until they shift their roster away from being wing dependent and Jaylen Brown and Jason Tatum against this Knicks team, until Boston shifts, the Knicks will beat them every time. So the Boston Celtics need to shift, at least if the Knicks stay the way they are. I think they'll be... The takeaway won't necessarily be how can we change our roster to stop the Knicks so much as if we have a small guard, we just got proven it was possible. Here's the recipe. How do we recapture some of that? And that's the question I think the Washington Wizards are asking themselves when giving Trae Young $212 million this week, which instantly turns into the worst contract in the NBA.
0: Yep.
2: But it's still possible because he is a good basketball player and a good point guard at that, but he's a smaller guard. And they went out and they drafted something that would fit right well next to Trae Young mm-hmm. and A.J. Dimbassa. And they already have a center who's one of the best defensive centers in the history of the NBA. I know we don't like Anthony Davis here, and I'm with you, and I think he's overrated as well. But there's no disputing that he is literally a top 100 player in the history of the NBA and an incredible defensive center. So you look at some of the ways the Washington Wizards are building, and I think that is in reaction to what the Knicks just did. So I don't know if teams are building to stop the Knicks, but they are building in reaction
3: to what
2: the Knicks
3: did. It's like an acknowledgement of.
2: Yeah.
0: That's totally. Fair. That's fair.
3: Yeah, Trae Young. It's one of my more fun sports stories. Dominique Wilkins told me, dude, it was like 2019. Everybody in this organization would move off of Trae Young today if we could. That was in 2019. And they finally did it just this last year. Trae Young on
2: after giving him like $200 million right, more dollars.
3: Because they're trying to sell tickets. That's what the whole deal was. Trae Young on your basketball team means you're not a serious basketball team. He's not a serious NBA player.
2: Well, and the thing I would tell you, too, is we already saw Trae Young with the number one overall pick in the draft. Who was a 6'9 wing. Zachary Risacher.
3: Oh. And that's a good, deep Jake Shapiro pool there. All right, it's KKFN. KKFN HD1 Longmont Denver Plus. Our friends up there at KARS in Laramie. What up with it? 102.9. We appreciate you guys rocking with us. All right, Shap, before we're out of here, what happens tonight? 35-49 for the Nuggets. Are we talking about a new Nuggets player tomorrow, or are they trading out of these spots too?
2: They're signing at least one player tonight. I didn't say draft.
3: Yeah.
2: I would be surprised if they didn't draft at least one. I think there's a way the Nuggets escape tonight with at least probably two players. One maybe undrafted as a two-way, and then one probably picked with the 49th pick. I'd be pretty surprised if they actually pick at 35. I believe they'll try to split that pick up, and maybe they'll turn it into a future second and a future second pick round pick swap or something. But it doesn't make a ton of sense for them to target the 35th pick with somebody that they think is going to actually contribute next year. That's part of the reason why they didn't pick at 26. It's because there wasn't really anyone for them to get that would contribute to the team this coming year.
3: Yeah, I think, I mean, honestly, if you're going to pick at 49, what's there? What's available at 35? We talked about the kid from BYU can fill it up, but he's a little older and is coming off an ACL injury just a few months ago in February. But it's a name to kind of keep an eye on and look at. Can plug and play as an NBA player? How much time does he, dude, second contract, the dude's 30 already. So that's a slippery slope right there. But I would say picking one player tonight and then maybe moving to get more second round picks in the future would be the play. So you can start to unload some of these players and see what you can get back. But we'll see what they do and, of course, be reacting to it, be all over it tomorrow night. Philip Lindsay has slid in here, one half of the drive.
4: What's going on, man?
3: What up, Phil? We both said we were okay with what the Nuggets did last night.
4: You guys were.
3: Like, hey, you didn't do anything. The guys I liked, the guys he liked, yeah, weren't available. They actually,
4: for sure.
3: The guys I liked went like 15 spots ahead of where I thought they might have ended up, or 10 spots ahead. So they traded back, got some assets that, the way I explained it was, they're like a car stuck on the beach or in the snow. They got two free tires last night.
4: They're trying to free up some flexibility.
3: You're
4: right?
3: Almost moving again as an NBA team.
4: Yeah, guys, I guess. You know, but the fan in me is a little upset. I wanted to see some type of firework. Not a bunch of them. We knew it wasn't going to be explosive. But I wanted to see the Denver Nuggets either move up and be more aggressive of moving up, like pairing Aaron Gordon with the first-round draft pick and moving up a couple of places to pick a young, athletic, rangy, defensive-minded guy. That's what I was looking for. And also, to like, the reason I said you attach on like Aaron Gordon to the first-round draft pick is you free up the books from his payday, which is around $32 million. So then you give yourself even more flexibility and then bring in a young player that could help you out in the future. You know, I was hoping for a little bit more aggressiveness. I understand why they're doing that. They're trying to backtrack and help themselves out for the future. But I'm about the now, man. And I'm a fan. And I wanted to see a player be picked up or to just for the Denver Nuggets to be more aggressive of saying, hey, we're going to at least try to win a lot of games this year and try to compete in the playoffs.
3: Well, and I know you feel that way. And then the second round, we talked about 35 and 49. It's a very short list of those guys, yeah, that can go and make that impact. I asked Phil Zach if he was cool with him not picking a player last night. Are you?
5: You know, I don't. I would have preferred a player. Yeah, I would have preferred a player. I don't think we'll be able to judge this until the dust settles here and see what they do with it, because I think there's a very good chance that the stuff that they traded for last night, there's zero of it left by midnight tonight. Mm. I just thought the more transactional period was going to be last night. I mean, first round picks have, you know, like basically to me, and there's a lot of layers to this, but basically to me, it feels just kind of like a nothing burger for right now, but we don't have all the information. I mean, it was super uneventful. Second round draft picks, I'd be stunned. So I said last night, I think heading into the draft, that the least likely result was what they stay there and pick a player at number 26.
4: Yeah.
5: And for a second there, I thought they were going to do it. And tonight, I'll say the least likely scenario, I think, is that they use those picks for players. I don't see it. And if you,
3: either one of the picks,
5: I'd say it's more likely than you don't use any of them over you picking two players. Mm. You know, so maybe they pick a player. But because here's the thing, if you desire some of these players that were left, like you could have just taken them at the end of the first round, which yeah. you were already there. So it wouldn't make a lot of sense to me if they move back into the second round and pick players where you could just like it just. I don't think that's going to happen. I think the probability of that is super low. It just last night was just kind of like another step towards like, here we are in this like wandering sort of purgatory period. And regardless of what they do, you guys help me out. Can you envision some move that will happen tonight where we're coming into work tomorrow and fired up about what they did?
2: No.
4: No, heck no.
3: I mean, what if...
2: If they salary dump Zeke Nagy, you're going to be pumped, Josh?
3: I'd be pumped that okay. they got rid of Zeke Nagy, but it doesn't help me with the Nuggets winning a championship.
4: Yeah.
3: I just finally get a guy off the roster that's been stealing money for 4 years.
5: Yeah. What would represent... And I'll throw this out there to the RamosLaw.com text line 303-713-1043, YouTube chat powered by Sean Ponda. What would represent something that could happen here tonight that would inspire you as
3: a
5: Nuggets fan?
3: I'll ask you this because you know more about it than me, and I don't know where you guys are at with it, but is there a way where they move Zeke and Cam tonight?
2: Yeah, but I don't think it would be draft pick necessarily dependent per se. Like maybe the 35th pick is with Zeke and Cam, and they're able to get, like I threw out Najee Marshall, and I've thrown out that name a bunch in the past. They're able to get Najee Marshall or something.

0: cash to get that pick. The Nuggets could not have traded cash to get that pick because they would have been hard capped at the second apron. So for those people who are upset the Nuggets didn't trade cash, they can't. They like literally just cannot do that.
1: I understand why you would say, hey, I didn't see anyone that could help the Nuggets. And maybe you're right. Maybe you're right. But the Spurs thought otherwise. The Spurs thought otherwise and moved into the first round and picked a player that you could have had. So we're going to be watching Terrence Reed Jr. closely here over the next couple of years. Like, you could have had him. And I also look at the team that they did the trade with, right? You did a trade with the team that you're trying to overthrow here.
2: The youngest team in the NBA, by the way.
1: And of course, right? And so, like, you're doing a trade with San Antonio, a team that you're in direct competition with. Why? Because that was the best deal that you could get.
3: Well, and that's how much they think those 2 second-round draft picks are going to be valuable for tonight or, what, next Monday when the league year opens and you can start to do some business.
1: Yeah, so let's use our imagination. What's the best-case scenario you think you're going to do with these second-round draft picks?
3: Unload just, Zeke and Cam.
0: Unload Christian. That's the best case.
1: That would be the best case. It's almost, but we know that'll be impossible, right? Like you would need first round picks. That's why it's like if you were going to do that, it would have to been last night. Like 2 first-round picks attached to Christian is not moving the needle to take on that contract, especially in this new era of the NBA. So it's like I'm looking at the situation, saying, okay, you traded out of the first round with a Western Conference rival for 2 second-round picks, and then the best case is probably attach those picks to a current player to dump his salary, and you traded a first-rounder for those picks, when in actuality, and I know you guys mentioned this, those were the same picks you moved to save $5 million from Reggie Jackson.
3: Yeah,
1: those are the same picks that you moved up to draft Deron Holmes, who doesn't look like he can play in the NBA right now.
0: Oh, so, Zach, I'm with you, and I want to get upset about all this, but the thing is, I'm happy they didn't dig the hole deeper last night by picking a guy that I don't think would have helped them. And I know you
1: but
0: say
1: with all due respect. So, I mean, you're not in the war, and we don't know these guys are going to work out. The last time they picked 26 overall, the guy was on an All NBA rookie
0: Bones
1: team
0: Highland.
1: For the first time since 2015, which Jamal Murray did. So like, we don't know who's going to work out. And
2: Jokic needs a backup too. You know, he needs it. Reed would have done a great job of that.
0: I know all of this, but I saw how the Giannis thing happened and how he ended up in Miami. And it's because they were left with literally no other options but to trade that guy. Keeping some optionality, I think, is important. And I'm not trying to sound like Josh Tronchi.
1: I was just going to say, like, just say flexibility for me. Just say it.
0: I won't say it. I'm not going to say it.
2: Come on, Jay. Say it.
0: But keeping you the optionality that gave the Atlanta Hawks Aaron Wiggins, who's a valuable NBA player, 2 second-round picks.
1: Yeah.
0: There are things you can do with 2 second-round picks that aren't necessarily salary dumping. And I hope that's what the Nuggets do. Now, will they do that? Probably not.
1: Right. I was going to say, because, you know, another example of someone who got traded for 2 second-round picks, okay? 2 second-round picks. He got them. He played the Nuggets in the playoffs, and he came off the bench and scored 40. Ayo Dosunmu.
0: Yeah. Mm-hmm. Also with Rob Dillingham, but yeah.
1: He got traded for 2 second-round picks. So there exists a scenario where it can happen. But we know, or I think I understand, that the goal is not to go out and acquire new talent that is going to get a $100 million contract like Ayo just did. It's the opposite. So that's why I'm just like so uninspired by this.
0: My point is I just would rather keep the asset live because I don't think that where I sat looking at that draft is I didn't think that the best use of that asset was on a pick in that spot.
1: Yeah.
0: If Cameron Carr was still there, I'm with you guys. Would have been awesome. But I would rather just keep the asset live. Where were they moving
2: up? Cam Johnson, AG, you can move up.
0: There was no players traded last night. No one was accepting salary.
1: No, but there was activity right in the first 5 picks before the Nuggets traded
0: out. Sure, but no one was accepting player salary.
1: No, that's true. That's true.
0: So we don't know that any of those teams would have actually accepted a $20 million salary.
1: That's true.
0: With 26.
3: When one of those, they did a deal with San Antonio, so maybe it's relevant, but one of those was Oklahoma City also. Are they going to deal with you, division and conference? Who knows?
1: Right. That's true. But here's what I'll say. It's like, what if no one, you don't have the assets to attach these players like you did even a year ago when they moved Michael Porter Jr., right? They had to attach a first round pick with MPJ to move in exchange for Cam Johnson. And now a year later, maybe the most likely scenario is you're dumping Cam Johnson. But what if these other teams are like, no?
0: I said this to him last hour. Like, you could

0: you could be in a situation where they say no, and then all of a sudden you're like, well, we're going to let Peyton Watson walk. And that's your decision.
1: Right.
0: Like, you're in a situation where being a $450 million basketball team next year might be the best route forward, and running it back with a team that won two playoff games.
1: With you said optionality, with no other option. You need other business partners to do business. And we might be at the point in the NBA where they're like, dude, you can attach a first-round pick to, you know, a Christian Brown. We're still not taking on that salary.
2: But you don't think that somebody would have taken the first round in Cam Johnson or AG? Like, you guys really don't think
3: I do. Yeah.
2: Like they should have tried to win that round.
0: Last night, I don't think teams were in the business of doing that.
1: Maybe.
3: It depends on the range.
1: We
3: talked about from 16 to 24. Yeah. No. And then you got to, if you were looking to go 15 and up, you're attaching more than what you just.
1: Yeah, probably Jamal.
3: Yeah.
1: Like, to really move
3: to get
1: the needle
3: top 10
1: for someone.
3: For sure.
1: Yeah. So, I don't know. We're going to talk it out. But I'll say from where I sit now, it feels uninspiring. All right. Last night in the first round, we have another round tonight. What could it signal for later this evening? We'll continue this conversation next. Hey now,
4: you're an all-star. 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
5: 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Mm-hmm. McKinnon has to win another Stanley Cup.
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6: 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The most competitive basketball league on earth is on CBS this Saturday. Big 3 All-Star Dwight Howard and the LA Riot take on Greg Monroe and the Dallas Power. Then in another clash of undefeated teams, Earl Clark and Coach Steven Jackson lead the DMV Trilogy against Montrezl Harrell, Coach Dr. J, and the Chicago Triplets. 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
1: Off and rolling here on a Wednesday, June 24th, reacting to the first round of the NBA draft here at the moment anyway, and looking ahead to round number two, which we think maybe, possibly, the Nuggets could be a little bit more active than they were last night. What up, Phil?
2: Woo! What's going on, ZB? It's kind of dark in here, and then I looked over there, the curtains are...
1: The curtains are drawn.
2: Yeah, man. It's a doom and gloom day, it seems like, because the Denver Nuggets decided that they wanted to trade back. Z, I'm going to have to be honest with you, man. I wasn't happy with the move.
1: Sure.
2: I'm looking at it as a fan.
1: Yeah, sure.
2: I wanted to see a young player come into the building.
1: Yeah.
2: All right, long, rangy, a defensive-minded guy. That's kind of what basketball is about now, to help add. Yes, he may not be a guy that contributes right away, but I want him to be ready for the future as well. I wanted him to be a part of this. In 2 years from now, you're saying, hey, that's why you drafted this young man.
1: Yep.
2: Because he's getting better. You're developing him. And yet, ZB, the Denver Nuggets, they don't do that. They trade back. They still have the same core together, which we all know that's not going to be the case by the end of all this.
1: No.
2: So what in the world are they doing?
1: It's hard to understand. All right. And by the way, you know, I said in the last segment, like, I'm going to be following Terrace Reed Jr.
2: Yes. Yes.
1: You better hope that man does not turn into the player, even half the player he was in college. Because we were just talking about it here in the break. UConn, even though they didn't win the Natty this year, they have been the best team in college basketball for the last couple years. Who is their leading scorer? Terrace Reed Jr. Who is their leading rebounder? Terrace Reed Jr. Who averages multiple blocks a game? Terrace Reed Jr. Do the Nuggets have a backup center? No, he's going to Lithuania.
2: Yeah, he's out of here.
1: He
2: literally wants to leave the NBA.
1: Does it look like Deron Holmes, front court player, can play right now?
2: No.
1: How banged up were the Nuggets this season? Pretty banged up?
2: Very banged up.
1: Was Holmes given a chance?
2: Yeah.
1: No, he wasn't given a chance.
2: When he did get a chance for a little while, it was just like sparingly.
1: Yes, it's just like no. So it doesn't look like he can play right now. And then you have a team like San Antonio, your Western Conference rival, doing a deal with you to pick him. And so I watched Terrace Reed play a bunch these last couple years. All right. He would profile as a excellent 6'10", super athlete, super competitive, hard nosed, physical backup center for Nikola Jokic.
2: Are we looking for that?
1: Yes, you are. Once again, you're in the market for a backup center. So I just look at someone like Terrace Reed and say, you better not let him become a player, because my gut tells me he is going to become a player and you could have had him. And so you don't want to make a pick. Like, there's so much to this, and yet there's not much to it at all. All at the same time. And I hope, because if I've been saying since the week the season ended, this offseason is going to be about saving money.
2: Yeah.
1: Okay. And I have drilled that into our listeners' heads. And I think last night, to a certain degree, I could theorize that it's potentially about saving money.
2: But tell me this, Z, how are you saving money when you didn't move anybody? The reason why you would move somebody is to save that money. Like AG, you move him, $32 million is off the book.
1: Yep.
2: Cam Johnson will be another one. So how are you saving money?
1: So it's a good question. There's a difference between first round picks and second round picks that is fundamental. I haven't heard this mentioned today.
2: Mm.
1: Not saying it hasn't been, I just haven't heard it. First round picks have guaranteed salaries. Second round pick salaries are negotiated. If the Nuggets pick a player in the second round, I'll guarantee you he will play on the league minimum salary.
2: See, okay? I did not know that.
1: Yes, and most people don't. Second round picks, our contracts are negotiated. First round picks, they're slotted like in the NFL.
2: Okay.
1: So you're going to save a couple million bucks by not picking a first round player. And you'd say, well, they wouldn't save $2 million. They wouldn't do that. They wouldn't pick a player in the first round. I'd say, wait a second, where's my challenge flag? You just traded 3 second round picks to save $5 million a year ago. So, like, could that be a part of their calculus? It could be. I would hope not. But, like, this is like where we're at in terms of, like, I'm able to fairly theorize this because of what I believe at the nucleus is the number one goal of this new season. It's getting underneath the luxury tax. And if they don't, one, I'll be stunned. You'll be able to knock me over with a feather. If they write a check for $200 million and they're in the repeater tax, all right?
2: Usually you're so confident you say you'll get a tattoo on your butt.
1: I'm not getting any tattoos. no tattoos. But now I'm thinking it's like my wheels are turning. And I'm like, man, if they could have got off money last night, I think they would have.
2: You would think.
1: Do they literally not have a partner in this landscape in the NBA to do business with? That another team, we just say, well, you attach a first round pick and, you know, someone will take them. And it's like, well, will they for sure? Do you know that? Because the lack of activity, I've never seen a least active draft in my entire life.
2: And this is like the whole, we're not talking about the Denver Nuggets.
1: The whole draft, it was the most straightforward draft I've ever seen. I've never seen a draft like that. There's always movement with picks and players around. Like that's when it happens. It was really quiet, the whole league. And if that's the whole league's approach right now, I'm like, wait a second. What if they literally can't move Aaron Gordon? And someone looks at this situation and says, wait, he hasn't played 16 games in a row since the championship. And now he's making over $30 million?
2: Well, then you're forced to go over the luxury tax then, ZB. If you can't move these guys.
1: Correct.
2: Your hands are tied if you're Josh Kroenke and you're having to pay the bill.
1: Yes.
2: Pay the players in the bill.
1: Yes. And so I'm saying, like, holy smokes, could the Kroenkes find themselves in a situation where they're willing to do what it takes to get off money, but the league is not playing along with them. And could it be that, like, man, they might have to forcibly pay the luxury tax? I don't, like...
2: But would that be the best scenario or situation for the Denver Nuggets going into this year?
1: Like,
2: the run it back, Denver Nuggets, like we talk about the Broncos, where everybody is back, you try to still pay someone like Peyton Watson if you can, and then you try to win as many games as possible, go back to the postseason, try to do something.
1: Well, if it's about, like, winning as many games as possible in the regular season, if you ran that group back with Peyton Watson, you'll probably win 55 games. No, you know, I'm not going to say 55 because the landscape of the West is changing and you don't have tanking teams anymore.
2: You think
1: anymore.
2: What, 50? 40? 48?
1: No. Let's go 50.
2: Okay.
1: Let's go 50. You'll probably win 50 games. Do I think you're going to win a championship? No. Do I think you're going to come close to winning a championship? No, probably not. You won 2 postseason games. And you could say, well, Peyton Watson wasn't there. Is Peyton Watson all of a sudden worth 14 postseason wins?
2: No.
1: He had a good month and a half in the dog days of the NBA season. So it's like...
2: With a bunch of teams trying to tank. Let's remember that.
1: Right. And with his own team, the most banged up team in the sport, where he got that opportunity to shine, and good for him. He made the most of it. And I believe in Peyton Watson. But at the same time, he's not worth 14 postseason wins. So, like, I keep going round and round with this situation. You don't have assets anymore. Okay? You don't have assets to attach to picks. You've made all the trades. You went all in the Aaron Gordon trade and got off Reggie Jackson and had to move picks for him and traded up in the draft for Daron Holmes and you move picks for him and you just go through it. And I go back to where I was when I say this statement for probably the 8th time since the end of the year, maybe 10th time. I'm losing track. I haven't heard a good plan yet from anyone. I love this stuff. I cannot think of a rock solid plan right now. I haven't heard a rock solid plan. And there's smart people that I listen to locally and nationally that talk about this stuff at a high level. And I'm saying the same thing. I still have not heard a good plan. And so
2: pay the luxury tax. Run it back.
1: You could.
2: See if someone like CB kind of recaptures what he did before the contract that he was given.
1: And I think he will.
2: Try to, you know, sell him off if that's what you want to do. Or AG, if he can stay healthy long enough and he's doing well, then you can sell him off. Like, that's what it looks like is getting ready to happen. Josh Kroenke is forced to pay that luxury tax, keep everybody together, hopefully that the Denver Nuggets can really get going, and then try to trade a couple guys off during the season. Z, it's crazy, man.
1: It is. It is, because here's the thing. You have a good team right now, right? But your aim is not good. There's a lot of other teams that would trade places with the Nuggets right now. But when you get to the mountaintop and you keep on regressing, what looks to you or to somebody else as a good situation, you're like, oh my gosh, this thing's deteriorating. This thing is eroding. We're nowhere close to where we were. And
2: that's what Jokic said.
1: Yeah, that's what Jokic said.
2: That's exactly what Jokic said.
1: And that's what Jokic reiterated yesterday at Serbian practice. He said, you know, some people say that, well, because Cam Johnson just said, I think the Nuggets can come out of the West next year, right? On a podcast, right? And Jokic said yesterday, you know, some people talk about like us being close or we should have won. If we should have won in a series of best of seven, we would have won. That was Jokic yesterday, right? So it's
2: the dog days, baby. The dog days.
1: Man, we'll get back into it at the top of the hour. We have to talk about the awkward scene in the Nuggets war room last night too. That was unique. We'll get into it at the top of the hour. CBS Sports listed the top 10 duos in the NFL heading into this season. Did a pair of Broncos make the list? The answer is yes, but it may not be who you think. That's next.
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0: when it comes to this basketball team that all of a sudden has turned into an extremely frustrating club and will continue to peel back the layers.
1: They're starting to turn into the villain, man. Like, truly, you're looking at it like, what are you doing? We want to win. The fans want to win. I know Jokic and the guys on the team want to win. But what can the Denver Nuggets do to help that out? I don't want to go through another season, ZB, where we're gearing up for the playoffs and the Denver Nuggets are winning a bunch of games and then they can't get out the first round.
0: Yeah, it's disheartening. It's frustrating. It's sad. It's maddening. You know, all rolled into one kind of baked together emotion. And we'll get back to it at the top of the hour. Okay, CBS Sports listed the top 10 duos in the NFL heading into this season. No position-specific list.
1: All right.
0: So it's kind of interesting. So, like, the number one duo that they had in the NFL was Will Anderson and Danielle Hunter. And I kind of like it.
1: Houston Texans.
0: Yes. Ooh. Like, those two are bad boys.
1: Did you see... Hunter's already been big. I remember when he was with the Vikings
0: and
1: getting ready to play him. And when he walked out, I'm like, oh, my. You know what?
0: I can't imagine.
1: What the hell were we getting ourselves into? And then Will Anderson is just huge. And if there was a video that's surfacing of Will Anderson with one of the strength and conditioning coaches, and my man is massive. So those two together, that is definitely a dynamic duo that's going to get after the quarterback, and it's going to scare a lot of quarterbacks out there.
0: Yeah, and apparently, like, it's almost like a controversy where Will Anderson has gained, like, so much weight, and it's like, wait, how is he doing this? But, yeah, he's been a war daddy since coming out of Tuscaloosa. So CBS Sports ranking the top 10 duos in the NFL, Will Anderson and Danielle Hunter, all right, number one. Puka Nacua and Davante Adams, number two.
1: All right.
0: I like this, kind of just plucking different positions and ranking them. Davante Adams, 14 touchdowns in 14 games last year. Puka just went to the moon. Ja'Marr Chase and T. Higgins made the list. Myles Garrett and Byron Young made the list. CeeDee Lamb and George Pickens. I mean, the year that those two had
1: over 1,000 yards
0: in Dallas was just, and it wasn't just over 1,000. Like Pickens, I think Pickens was over
1: 13 or 14.
0: I think it was 1,400 yards last year. Let me find out for sure. 3, 2, 1. He was, 1,400 yards. And CeeDee Lamb missed three games and he was still almost at 1,100 yards. Then you had Quinyon Mitchell and Cooper DeJean there in Philly. Bijan Robinson and Brian Robinson Jr. in Atlanta, right? This is CBS Sports' top 10 duos in the NFL heading into the season.
1: Mm.
0: And then you have a Denver Bronco duo on the list. And I said going into the last break, it might not be who you think it is. Who would you think? Because I know for me, if, when I open this list and, you know, Drew sends this, you know, email like 6 o'clock in the morning, and there's like a bunch of, you know, links and potential articles to read and, you know, maybe jumping off points for a segment or what have you. And when I'm scrolling down, I'm ready to see Jalen Waddle and Courtland Sutton.
1: Exactly, Z. That's the two players that come to my head. It's going to be Jalen Waddle. It's going to be Courtland Sutton, that dynamic duo this year. Now, with that being said, this will be the first year that they played. And a lot of the guys that you listed, other than, I want to say, Myles Garrett, have been together for some time.
0: Yep, good
1: call. At least 1 year.
0: Good call.
1: So maybe that's what they're doing. But then again, you wouldn't have Myles Garrett sitting right there if that's the case. But I would go Jalen Waddle, Courtland Sutton, dynamic duo, hands down.
0: So that's not the duo that they selected. The duo that they selected is Nick Benito and Jonathan Cooper. Are Nick Benito and Jonathan Cooper a top 10 duo in the NFL when any and every position is available to pluck a duo?
1: Yeah, Z, I can't co-sign on this one. I'm not going to agree with Nick Benito and Jonathan Cooper just yet. Now, of course, at the beginning of the year, both of them, Nick Benito and Jonathan Cooper, they were going crazy.
0: Yes.
1: It was like, man, they are going to be scary together.
0: Yep.
1: But if you remember, and you brought this up a couple weeks ago or a week ago, Jonathan Cooper fell off.
0: He did.
1: And he went 7 straight games where he didn't tally a sack.
0: Yeah, he had a half sack in the last 7 games of the year.
1: Nick Benito is another guy that fell off, and he started so strong, but he didn't finish strong. And I know somebody out there saying, well, they're hurt, and they both had surgery. That is the case. Nick Benito had a procedure done, and Jonathan Cooper, as we know now, had a procedure done. But once you're out on that football field,
0: right,
1: you're going to be critiqued even if you're hurt. If you're out there, you're producing. And Nick Benito and Jonathan Cooper, when you needed them the most towards the end of the season, they were not producing. So I can't sit here today and say, yes, that's a great duo and they should be in the top 10. All right, like you can go with Jaylen Waddle and Courtland Sutton because of what you can imagine in your head and envision in your head, plus of what they have done. But Jonathan Cooper and Nick Benito right now, no siree. I'm not going with that duo.
0: Man, I didn't know how you were going to answer this, but I actually see it very similarly.
1: Oh, we agree for once.
0: I cannot get behind those two. Now, what I think happened was, in this article with CBS Sports, they were quoting just what kind of absurd and historical season the Broncos had from a sack perspective, and that was really their big emphasis. And I think that you look at it, it was arguably the best defense, along with probably Houston, mm-hmm. right, in the NFL. And you want to have some representation from that unit, and those are the two guys that they picked. I mean, I know they don't play the exact same position, but if you were picking two defensive linemen, you go Nick Benito and Zach Allen.
1: Exactly, see?
0: So I can't go Jonathan Cooper, and this has nothing to do with, you know, because Jonathan Cooper wasn't a double-digit sack guy.
1: No.
0: He didn't get the 9 sacks last year.
1: He got the 8.
0: So
1: it was 8 on the dot.
0: Now, Benito, 14 sacks. I mean, woof, you're cooking with gas there. But no, as a top 10 duo, this league is way too talented to say that those two, mostly because of Jay Coop. If there was similar production from Benito, you wouldn't hear a peep out of me. But because Jay Coop didn't get the 9 sacks, I just can't fast forward and say, and you got the double-digit sacks once in your career, right, for Jay Coop? So I can't just fast forward and say, yeah, this is, you know, a top 10 duo at any and every position? No, unfortunately not.
1: But I will say this. Like, going and moving forward, the dynamic duo does need to be Jaylen Waddle and Courtland Sutton. You're paying big-time money to both those receivers. Bo Nix is taking that next step we're hoping for, and it's going to have to be with the offense this year. Defense did a lot of the heavy lifting last year and the year before that, and yet you look up and they didn't get to a Super Bowl. They got close. This year, it has to be more on Bo Nix, right? We talk about the pressure being on Bo. Well, now you have Jaylen Waddle, you got Courtland Sutton. It's time for them to open things up. It must be them this year, and I'm okay with it not being Nick Benito and Jonathan Cooper. Hell, Z, we don't know if Jay Cooper's going to play this year. And if he does, he's going to get suspended. The NFL's not going to just let him off, so he's going to miss 6 games. So you're going to have to rely on Jonah Ellis, Tillman, Q Robinson, players like that. So the duo must be Jaylen Waddle and Courtland Sutton this year if the Denver Broncos are going to do what we want them to do and get to a Super Bowl.
0: I disagree with you.
1: Oh, come on, Z.
0: Right.
1: No.
0: I disagree with you. All right. We can put a pin in this conversation. All right. Because I have an alternate viewpoint that I'll share with you a little bit later. Before we do that, if you guys want to respond to that conversation, you can. All right. Ramos text, RamosLaw.com text line 303-713-1043. YouTube chat powered by Sean Ponda. Maybe we can dip into some of those. Yesterday, or actually 2 days ago, Phil, we were talking about Wyndham Clark's chance to go down as a Colorado GOAT. And then our minds started going, what does that short list currently look like? And what would Wyndham Clark have to do to get on that short list? We'll get to it next.
2: The Rockies' record may not show it yet, but the foundation is being built. 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
3: 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Like, they're building something there that's exciting. I still know that they're not as talented as you need. They don't pitch as well as you have to and all that kind of stuff. I will say this, man, they're going to show up every night and they're going to play their butts off.
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0: Com text line. Someone said, "I remember Coop falling off. I didn't remember Benito falling off." Oh no, the production, it didn't go to a screeching halt like it did with J. Coop. But yeah, I mean, through the first really 6 games of the year, I mean, Nick Benito was going crazy.
1: Yes.
0: In the first 6 games, he had 1, 3, 4.5, 5.5, 6.5, 7, 8 sacks in the first 6 games of the season. And then you look in the second half of the year, just wasn't the same. No sacks against the Giants, no sacks against Dallas, no sacks against Houston, none against KC.
1: I mean, he went 8 games in the season, right? 17 games, 8 games last year where Nick Benito didn't have a sack.
0: Yeah.
1: Like, when you're a star player, you have to come up with a sack. Myles Garrett, and I know it's like he's a one-off, he's a beast, but he's having a sack almost every single game.
0: Yeah.
1: And so for Nick Benito, that has to be the next step. It can't be, well, I'm going to go for 3 sacks in 1 game and take 2 games off where I don't get a sack and then have another 2 sacks. Like, you got to be very consistent. And you know where it started with Nick Benito, and this is where I thought, I was like, okay, he's hurt, was against the Giants.
0: Mm.
1: And he's going up against the Giants, who weren't very good, and he couldn't get off that tackle. And the tackle had his way with Nick Benito that day. And I said, Nick Benito must be hurt in order for this tackle to just do what he wanted with him.
0: Well, hopefully it's a more sustained production from Benito and Cooper once Cooper gets everything figured out. And there's a lot to that. All right. So we were having the conversation here. It was on Monday. We were reacting to Wyndham Clark's U.S. Open win for a second time. Like,
1: legendary.
0: Dude, you win a major twice.
1: Mm-hmm.
0: Like, you are entering, like, okay, like, you are, you have a real footprint in the history of golf now. And it's like, well, Wyndham Clark's a young guy.
1: 33.
0: Like, 33 years old? And you already have a couple majors underneath your belt? He could be at this for another 15 years, right? So it's like, where could this story go? And could, by the end of this story, Wyndham Clark be like a goat, you know, a Colorado goat? And you think of Colorado goats, there is a really awesome list that I think starts with Mikayla Shiffrin. And I know that's not a sport that we talk about, but she has the all-time record for World Cup victories in alpine skiing, more than 110 career wins, 3-time Olympic gold medalist. All right, Olympic silver medalist, 6-time world champion, tying the women's record for the sport's most prestigious season-long title, holds the record for most world championship medals by an American alpine skier, including a record number of gold medals. Like, that woman's career is just, it's in a galaxy far, far away.
1: Oh, yeah, I mean, it's like, you only dream of this. Maybe if you're playing a video game, you come up with these awards. But not for Shiffrin. She's going out there. She's handling business. She did back in the day. And, I mean, you got to put her up there.
0: Yep.
1: You know, and the fact that we're acknowledging her, that's big time, man.
0: Yeah.
1: Yeah, state of Colorado.
0: No doubt. And on the RamosLaw.com text line, someone says, Missy Franklin. Yeah, you're on it. She belongs a part of that conversation as well. Won 4 gold medals at the 2012 Olympics while still a teenager. Became one of the faces of American swimming. A Colorado native. Jack Dempsey. Now, that's a throwback name, but world heavyweight boxing champion for 7 years after defeating once upon a time Jess Willard, one of the first true global sports superstars, and he was the biggest boxing attraction in the 1920s. He actually headlined boxing's first ever $1 million gate, helped transform boxing into a major commercial sport that other people benefited years later from him getting boxing to that point, a Colorado native as well.
1: Ah, I remember old Jack Dempsey just sitting there in 1919, I should say, man, in front row, just cheering him on.
0: I mean, dude, like, once upon a time, he was him. And like, you see these old photos of him fighting in front of these massive stadium crowds. And so I had to throw him in there. Amy Van Dyken, who I've had the dear pleasure to meet and be friendly with, a 6-time Olympic gold medalist, making her one of the most decorated American swimmers of all time. She became the first American woman to win 4 gold medals at a single Olympic Games. That was back in Atlanta in 1996. She's a part of that. Goose Gossage, a Hall of Fame reliever who helped kind of define the modern closer in Major League Baseball. Jeremy Bloom has to be a part of that, a CU guy like yourself, a rare two-sport star who became a world-class skier and later played in the NFL, making him one of the like state's most versatile athletes of all time.
1: I don't know how you go from playing football to skiing back to skiing. Like that's hard to do.
0: Dude.
1: The NFL usually doesn't let you do that. They'll make you sign a contract for usually the motorcycles. You're not allowed to be on the motorcycle. And in skiing, they were trying to get that ban from NFL players to be on skis. Now, I don't know if that's the case.
0: Yeah.
1: But, yeah, man, but you have Bloom doing it all.
0: Unbelievable. And he was ahead of his time when it comes to NIL and all that stuff and really just advocating and going to court and all that stuff. Roy Halladay, Doc Halladay, 8-time All-Star, one of the great pitchers we've ever seen, won the Cy Young twice, pitched a perfect game in 2010, and had pitched a playoff no-hitter. Like, how many guys have their number retired by two different teams? He's got his jersey retired in Toronto and Philly. That is insane.
1: He is him.
0: He was him. Rest in peace.
1: Yeah.
0: And I think Dave Logan has to be a part of this conversation as well.
1: You can't leave Dave Logan off this list. He has to be on there. Was he three?
0: Drafted in three sports.
1: Three sports.
0: Dude, he was awesome for the Cleveland Browns. They said by the time he retired, he was top five in every statistical category in the history of the Cleveland Browns.
1: How are you drafted in three sports?
0: He's like a freakazoid. Freakazoid. And another guy I just feel lucky to know and call a friend. Who is the GOAT? Who is the Colorado GOAT?
1: Oh, I mean, Z.
0: You got Chauncey. I didn't mention him.
1: Yeah.
0: 5-time All-Star, All-NBA player, All-Defensive Team, Finals MVP, Hall of Famer.
1: I think I'm going to have to go with Schifrin. I think she's going to be number one. I love me some Chauncey, you know, especially growing up in the same hood. I love me some Chauncey. But when you talk about Schifrin and what she has done and what she has accomplished, especially as a woman and putting everybody on the map here in Colorado, I mean, she's number one. She's number one. And then you can follow that up with whoever else you want to, as long as Schifrin's number one.
0: Behind the glass, anyone have a vote for who is the Colorado GOAT? I think by the, in her sport, self-contained in her sport.
1: Yes, the resume.
0: It's unmatched. What do you guys think behind the glass?
2: I would say, based on this list, I would go with Mikayla Schifrin as well. I think she's the GOAT. But I will give you two names that I think we need to probably put in the conversation. That would be Lindsey Horan or Lindsey Heaps and Mallory Pugh.
0: Ooh, I like that. I like both of those names.
1: You know, they're still playing.
2: Still playing.
1: Lindsey Heaps is doing a great job.
2: Yep. About to come back to Colorado.
1: She is.
0: Man, yeah, that's right. That's right. She is coming back.
1: But you put her on the list right now.
0: I mean, Roy Halladay.
2: Yeah.
0: I think they're on the list, maybe, but not near the top of the list compared to these other guys. Roy Halladay to win the Cy Young twice. How many guys have pitched a perfect game and then have a separate playoff no hitter? Number retired by two different teams.
1: Would you put him number two? I mean, I would. Baseball is a hard sport. We all know that. Except Drew thinks that he can hit.
0: Well, they're
1: Freeland's
0: all
1: baseball.
2: Yes. Kyle Freeland. Have you seen a pitch today?
0: God, listen to you. He was pretty good in the last outing. Pretty good in the last outing.
2: How's he doing today,
0: Dante? Who's your GOAT? Who's your Colorado GOAT?
3: I'm going Dave Logan. You get drafted in three sports. It's hard to argue with that.
1: Yeah.
0: That is pretty freaking insane.
2: But winning gold medals, I mean, come on, that counts for something. Like Missy Franklin with four gold medals.
3: People win gold medals every 4 years, Drew.
1: Relax.
3: Nobody gets drafted.
0: Wow. So you,
2: did Dave Logan compete in the Olympics?
3: I just said people win gold medals every 4 years. Is that not true?
0: Wow. So,
3: when's the last time someone got drafted in three sports?
0: But, I mean, dude, winning four medals in one Olympic as a teenager?
3: It's all swimming is so rigged that they have like 20 events.
0: They get to win. I am not letting you tear down Missy Franklin here in a public space.
1: What are you doing?
0: I'm not letting you tear down Missy Franklin.
3: The Olympics are built for swimmers to win a bunch of gold medals, where it's like, if I run the 100, that's all I get is just the 100.
0: And she did it as a teenager, right? Like,
1: so you're disrespecting the swim people.
3: I'm disrespecting the number.
0: Let's go with swimmers.
1: The
0: swim people.
3: I'm disrespecting the number of medals they get because they have such an opportunity to get that many medals.
0: All right, if you
1: throw away Michael Phelps' medals, throw all those away.
3: Same thing. Michael Phelps has too many medals.
0: And someone says John Elway. We're talking about people from Colorado, natives. All right, if you want to weigh in, ramoslaw.com text line 303-713-1043. You can hit us up or our YouTube chat powered by Sean Ponda. What did we make of the awkward scene inside the Nuggets war room last night? Also reacting to what didn't happen last night, is all next.
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16: 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It's The Drive with Zach Bye and Philip Lindsay. Leading off with a big story of the day, here's The Drive with Zach Bye and

0: 1 hour in the books. Quicker than a New York minute.
1: Here we go.
0: Hanging out with you. A lot of reaction. To the Colorado goat conversation. I mean, tons. And I'll read a couple here in a second. 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We're getting a lot of suggestions. A lot of people maybe didn't hear the whole scope of the conversation and submitting some of the same names that we talked about. I'm even saying, hey, how about Colorado GOAT running back Philip Lindsay?
1: Oh no, come on.
0: So
1: I should be number one, huh?
0: I saw Lendale White, right? With this conversation.

0: only seen four or five players like his ever. But we're talking about this list is they're all Hall of Famers. They're all literal first ballot Hall of Famers at their sports. The list that I came up with was Mikayla Shiffrin, Jack Dempsey, Amy Van Dyken, Chauncey Billups, Missy Franklin, Goose Gossage, Jeremy Bloom, Roy Holiday, and Dave Logan. Now, there's been some other submissions. Christian McCaffrey, that deserves to be talked about.
1: Yeah.
0: Justin Gaethje in MMA. I mean, how about him recently?
1: Like the White House.
0: Oh my gosh! And just what a punch landed. I mean, that I got to play golf with him a couple years ago at this tournament. I mean, you'd walk right by him in the mall food court, and like you think he's there to pick up after.
1: The only thing that like separates him is his ears, right? Because he has the cauliflower ears.
0: He does.
1: I used to work out with him all the time. A lot of the fighters used to do a lot of working out with the NFL players when it comes to conditioning.
0: Sure.
1: So we were always working out together. Great dude.
0: Seemed fantastic.
1: You know, smiles all the time.
0: Small.
1: But in the back of his head, he's very small. You know, like just like me. But in the back of his head, you got to watch out for him because the man's crazy. He flipped that switch.
0: Oh my gosh!
1: You know, you're liable to have no nose.
0: no question about it. Someone said Hale Irwin on the golf side. He was not born in Colorado. Jacob Slavin on the hockey side, a gold medal winner in the Olympics and hoisted a cup for Carolina. That deserves to get mentioned. But really fun conversation. And you know, we initially were having the conversation because of Wyndham, and what like. Is Wyndham already on this list?
1: You could talk about him.
0: Yeah, you could talk about it.
1: Talk about him, but I'm not going to listen like top three or top four. Now, if he goes out there and does it again, then yeah. It's like this man continues to win. He's consistent. He's from Colorado. You got to put him up there.
0: Yeah. Someone said Lindsey Vonn. She would be, but she's not from Colorado.
1: Yeah.
0: She's not from Colorado. So if you're reducing it just to who was born here and then went on to have a literal Hall of Fame career, it's a really incredible list that not every area of the country can boast a list like this, where we have great players in their respective sports. And we're like, they deserve to get talked about, but they can't be on this type of list. So, really, really fun exercise. Okay. What did we make of the awkward scene inside the Denver Nuggets war room last night? And we can get to the actual conversation of what they didn't do last night. But we haven't talked about this yet. So I know a lot of you guys saw it, but people are busy and you may have not seen it. So the Nuggets, they use their whole allotment of time to not make a pick, all right, to actually trade back into the second round.
1: We're just waiting and waiting and waiting just for them to trade back.
0: Yeah.
1: Come on, Z.
0: So we can talk about that in a second, but once they actually did trade back, they have a camera in the Denver Nuggets war room, and there are a ton of people in there. I'm going to guess there was, 23 people in that room, and it wasn't a very big room.
1: So
0: I mean,
1: 23 people to put their heads together just to move back.
0: Yes, yes. And
1: gotcha.
0: And the scene, it was so strange and was going kind of baby viral, especially around here and within Nuggets Nation. They go inside the war room. The pick has just been quote-unquote made in terms of trading back. So they didn't pick a player. San Antonio ends up picking Terrace Reed Jr. out of UConn. We'll get to that in just a second. But some people start to clap their hands, and Josh Kroenke is standing there, and he's got like his hand around the front of his neck, which like, I'm not a body expert, all right? You know, but they say 85% of language is nonverbal. So he's got his like hand around his neck, and it like looks like discomfort. And some people start to clap their hands inside the draft war room, and it looks like Josh like claps his hands twice and like almost like looks like he's reprimanding, and everyone stops clapping their hands. And again, we don't know because there's no sound, but it looked like he told people like, why are you clapping? We didn't even pick a player. We're moving back. Well, if see, I were to guess.
1: I took it the other way of like a sarcastic clap, like more like, you know, like, why aren't you guys happy about this? And I think when I was looking at the video, or how I observed the video, is like everybody's clapping, like, hey, we have to kind of clap because.

0: because the boss is here, but we're not happy about what we just did. And you have someone like Josh that's kind of like Josh Kroenke, just like, come on, guys, like be more enthusiatic about it.
1: Oh, so
0: like,
1: come on, okay, dude. That's how you read it.
0: That's
1: okay.
0: How I read it. Well, no matter what, it was strange.
1: Well, it's totally open to interpretation, but it was strange. And that's why people were talking about it. That's why that you know, 20-second video has gone viral here. And it was strange because John Wallace was at one end of the room sitting down in all black in the corner, and Ben Tenzer was next to Josh Kroenke. Josh Kroenke clearly leading the room. Everyone, all eyes were on Josh.
0: Yeah.
1: But Ben Tenzer right there next to him.
0: He's in the building every day. Culture builder.
1: Well, and that's one of those things where, and I think I heard Jake say this, he may have said it off the air, I think he said it on, that like, if you're not used to being around your boss, you don't know like the cadence of what, how to act and how not to act. And I think that there's something to that. But it was just, it was a strange moment. It was a strange moment. There was another one in Golden State with Joe Lacob, the owner, and who is the general manager there in Golden State, former Duke Blue Devil, Mike Dunleavy Jr. Really. And it looked like he and the owner were having a really contentious moment as well. And Mike Dunleavy was asked about it after, and he said, well, we were debating the best golf courses in San Francisco, right? Kind of, you know, feeding a line. So awkward stuff can happen within a war room, no doubt, but that was a different kind of, they weren't disagreeing over like a pick or a player or something. It was like disagreeing on how to behave after what they did. It was just, it was kind of weird.
0: I mean, looking at what they did, I wasn't a fan of, me personally. I understand that there's more to it. It's deeper, you know, with the luxury tax and trying to make sure that you save. And you actually brought up something that educated me about how the first round, when you pick a player in the first round, those are guaranteed contracts.
1: Yep, they're slotted salaries, just like in the NFL.
0: And then for the second round, you get an opportunity to pick how much money a player can get as you negotiate.
1: They are negotiated. So, like, by the letter of the law, a second round pick could make more than the first round pick. But that wouldn't happen because you're not going to negotiate a higher than a first round salary. So I'm praying to God that that is not their calculus, that it will save them a couple million bucks by picking a second round pick as opposed to a first round pick. But that being said, we just saw about a year ago the Denver Nuggets trade 3 second round picks in order to save $5 million in the Reggie Jackson deal. So to think that it couldn't come into their calculus at all would probably be naive, but I would like to think that's not what they're doing here. But again, I have no idea what they're doing.
0: It just feels like I feel empty inside right now as a Nuggets fan, because I really want the Nuggets to do well next year. I want them not just to win a bunch of games, but be able to compete for a championship.
1: Yep.
0: Will they get there? Probably not, and definitely not with what's going on in that building and the facility and the players. But just give us a fighting chance to have another championship here so that we can have that parade. And from what it looks like is, ZB, you're right. There's going to be that gap year where they're going to try to go all in the year after this year. And this year right now is just trying to get everything in order, and you go from there.
1: Okay, so we will continue to monitor this situation. Okay, we'll continue to monitor it. We'll hit the pause button on it now. I see some follow-up questions on the RamosLaw.com text line. We can get to it here in just a second. But in the meantime, we have a special guest, a former coach of yours.
0: Yes, sir.
1: Former offensive coordinator at University of Colorado. He is a football lifer. It's Darren Cheverini, former wide receiver, who once upon a time crossed paths with Davis Webb. Darren, thanks for joining us here and giving us a couple minutes here in the Mile High City. What was your interactions like with Davis Webb as you look back?
2: Yeah, I spent 2 years with Davis. What's up, Philip?
0: What's going on, Coach?
2: That's my guy right there, just so everybody knows.
0: No, man, you're my guy, dude.
2: Me and Philip go way back, man. We're in a lot of wars together, man, at Colorado. That's a dog right there. I appreciate you, Phil. You know that,
0: No,
2: man.
0: Appreciate that, Coach.
2: But getting back to Davis, I spent 2 years with Davis Webb. You know, I was on Coach Kingsbury's staff at Texas Tech. And what I remember about Davis back then, obviously he's developed and grown as a coach over the last, you know, 5 or 6 years. But what I remember about Davis was someone that was very bright, you know, great communication skills with his teammates, you know, great communication skills with the coaches on staff, you know, saw the game as a coach, you know, even though he was a quarterback, he saw the game as a coach. And so he knew how to kind of attack people and where their weaknesses were. And so I'm excited about the opportunity that Davis is getting with the Broncos. I think it's a great step for him in his career. You know, he's obviously a hot name in the coaching circles and pro football and deservingly so. But, you know, I couldn't be more proud of him and more happy about his success so far as a young coach in the National Football League.
0: Coach, I actually compared Davis Webb to you when you first got to Colorado. Now, you were with Texas Tech. You pretty much brought that offense to Colorado, and we had a buy-in. We had a buy-in, and you had a swag to you where it's like, man, we know that if we listen to you, we buy in, that we're going to be really, really good. And sure enough, that first game against Colorado State, and I know you remember this, I think we put 44 points on their ass. And it was like, okay, this is going to be a fun year. High flying, a lot of scoring. And I kind of look at someone like Davis Webb, who's young, who's confident, and a lot of people are saying like he's going to let it rip this year. Why do you believe that he's going to be the guy that just lets it rip and kind of can get the Denver Broncos offense over the hump?
2: Yeah, obviously he's got a great teacher in Coach Payton. I mean, Sean Payton's been one of the best in the business for a very long time. I think, you know, Coach Payton probably had to make some decisions so he didn't lose Davis to another organization. And those decisions are made behind closed doors with no one else knows about. And there's a lot of conversation between, I'm sure, Davis and his agent and the different powers that be at the organization, the owner, the GM. I'm sure a lot of people involved in those conversations. You know, I think what we were able to do when I first got to Colorado was, yeah, we definitely changed the offense, brought some wrinkles. You know, me and Coach Lindgren worked very well together. But it's about how you present the offense. No matter what system you run in college football or pro football, it's how you present it to the players. Do they have confidence in you as a coach? And do they believe in what you are telling them? And that goes from college football. I'm a former NFL player. I played, you know, multiple years in the National Football League. And I could tell when coaches were insecure about what they were teaching. I could see through a guy that maybe kind of knew the system, but wasn't very well detailed or organized in the system. And I think coaches that try to fake their way through presentations, players can see right through it at every level. And I think what, Phil, you're alluding to is when I got to Colorado, obviously I'm a very confident person. I'm confident who I am as a player, and I'm confident who I am as a coach, but I'm also very detailed in what we teach.
0: Yeah.
2: Down to footwork, down to depth, down to concepts. And I think Davis will bring that same kind of energy. He'll bring that same confidence to the players. Because listen, every football player that's in the National Football League, from the best teams in the league to the bottom of the league, they're all talented.
3: Right.
2: They all have abilities. And what gets them over the hump is a couple of things. One, it's how the coaches bring that unit together, get them committed to what we're teaching them on offense, defense, special teams, and most importantly, team culture. That's why you see the teams that win at a very high level. They're close. They have good players, but there's a brotherhood there, even in the National Football League. And I think Denver's been close the last couple of years to get over that hump. You know, obviously they got to score in the big games, and they got to be able to hold people down in the big games that count in the playoffs, as we all know. And then I think what Davis will bring is he'll bring, you know, a different voice to Coach Payton. I have a hard time believing that Coach Payton's just going to hand over the keys and step out the room. I think it's going to be some conversations between the staff. They're going to talk about things. And I think Davis will call the games, but I'm sure Coach Payton's going to have some say. I mean, I would highly doubt that he's just going to turn the headset off.
1: Yeah. You know? We're chatting with Darren Cheverini, former CU Buff, NFL draft pick, played for the Browns, Cowboys, Falcons, has been in college football forever, and once upon a time intersected with Davis Webb. So we're sort of picking his brain here if you're just joining us. But while we do have you here, we'll only keep you for another minute or two. Appreciate your time here. When you could barely start the conversation without addressing Phil, I'm curious, when you look back at your time with Philip Lindsay, do you have a memory that sticks out, a characteristic that sticks out from your unique perspective coaching Phil?
2: You know, Phil can tell you this about me. I'm a very passionate person about not only playing this game, but coaching this game. And I think where me and Phil connected is that we both have that dog and that passion and that heart. And that's something that can't be measured. And when Philip was coming out as a senior, I remember telling him, like, look, dude, whether you get drafted or not, you're going to make an NFL team. I'm going to call people. I'm going to talk to people. I remember when the Broncos came through, I talked to everybody possible, from Matt Russell to John Elway, you name it, that, hey, Philip Lindsay is a dog and you can't measure his heart. And so, you know, we should also share, we both share the Buffalo Heart Award. And, you know, obviously that was the first winner in school history, but Philip won that award. And that's something that I'm proud of, that he won that award. But, you know, my interactions with Phil, man, you never had to worry about that guy being ready to go play a game. And, Coach, and that's the most important. He was getting the foxhole with us.
0: No, I appreciate you saying that, man. It means a lot to me. And you're a big reason why I was able to get to that next spot. You, Coach Hagan, and a couple other guys as well that helped me get to the next level. I do want to talk a little bit about what you're going through now, because you're a head coach at Northeastern State University, and you're having a hell of a career with them, and you're bringing them up, right, from the down to the dumps to, like, actually, like, number one in a bunch of categories.
1: Yeah, so nationally ranked, yeah.
0: Yeah, nationally ranked. Like, how has that been going, man, and how hard has it been to get this program back up to the top?
2: You know, I mean, what my journey's been interesting, right? I'm a former NFL player. I kind of started at the bottom. I was a junior college assistant coach and worked my way up to a Division I assistant, and then became the interim head coach at the University of Colorado. And, you know, the reason why I didn't get that job is I was told I didn't have any head coaching experience. And so what I did was, you know, when I felt like things weren't going where I had control of my career anymore, which, and when my career kind of ended at CU as a play caller, I didn't have control on what I was doing offensively. I said I was going to go bet on myself as a coach. Mm. And so, you know, I went and took over a junior college program that won 2 games in 2 years. In our first year, we went 11-0, won the divisional state title. And then I got an opportunity to take over NSU that won 7 games in 7 years. And we won 9 games in year 2. And we're a top-ranked 25 program in Division II college football. You know, we're the number one ranked school in Division II college football in Oklahoma, with there's over 10 Division II schools in Oklahoma. You know, and I wanted to show people that doubted me, Phil, that not only am I a great football coach and an unbelievable recruiter, I think I'm one of the best recruiters in the country, but I'm a heck of a head football coach that knows how to organize an offense and run a program. And if you look at my track record the last 3-4 years in college football, we've averaged over 40 points a game as me as the primary play caller and designer of what we do with, you know, our staff. And I wanted to show people that, hey, Coach Chevrini got a bad gig going on that last year when I kind of, you know, wasn't in control of my destiny. And I said, never again am I going to allow that to happen. And so I think I'm proven to a lot of people around the country that, one, I can coach football. Two, I've been a great recruiter for the last 20 years of my career, but I'm one hell of a football coach and one hell of a head coach. So I'm proud of what we've done here at NSU.
1: Darren Chevrini with us here on the line, talking Davis Webb, talking Philip Lindsay. We have about 2 minutes left, and we'll cut you loose here. And if you don't want to say too much about this, you don't have to. I'm not trying to put you on the spot here. But CU, the conversation about CU, and obviously you're a CU former player, former coach. The alumni base feels a bit split right now. And we've talked to several different CU players, and Darian Hagan very recently going on the record and, you know, talking about some of the, you know, wounds and lack of acknowledgement, with the current football operation to the past and all that stuff. How closely do you follow CU? I know you're up to your eyeballs in football of your own, but if you wanted to share just your feelings on the current state of the program, I wanted to give you that space to do that.
2: Yeah, so listen, obviously I'm an alum, so, you know, Colorado is my school, and something that I'm very proud of to be a CU alum and someone that bled on Folsom Field. I think there is a fractured alumni base right now, and here's why. I mean, listen, nothing against Shador Sanders and nothing against Travis Hunter, unbelievable players at CU, and definitely should be recognized. At some point, they should have been recognized. I think them skipping to the front of the line, I think it wore a lot of the old buffs, you know, that were worthy of being up on those walls the wrong way. I mean, listen, Travis Hunter at some point was probably going to go up there, right? At some point he was going to go up there. Took Rashawn Salaam a long time before he got put up on that wall.
0: Yes.
2: And I know things have been said, well, people shouldn't have to die before they go up on the wall. I agree with that too. I'm not saying they have to die before they go up on the wall. What I'm saying is that legacies need to be judged over a course of time. There's always should be a cooling off period. When someone finishes their career in college, just like in pro football, there's what they call a cooling off period. So legacies can truly be evaluated over 5 and 10 years of time to see how they hold up with the other greats with whatever organization, whether it's University of Colorado, whether it's the Denver Broncos, whether it's the Dallas Cowboys, there is a cooling off period to have evaluation of legacies. And you should not skip to the front of the line for any reason.
3: Right.
2: And so I think, I've spoken out about it. I'm a fan of Deion. I am. Like, people get mad when I say that, but I like Deion. I think Deion has done a good job of making CU relevant again from a national perspective. I think Travis Hunter was a generational talent. I'm a huge fan of Shedeur Sanders. If people have seen what I've said about Shedeur on multiple occasions and national articles, I'm a fan. But he doesn't go up there before Darren Hagan.
3: Right.
0: Yeah.
2: He doesn't go up there before Darren Hagan. He doesn't go up there before Eric Bieniemy. He doesn't go up there before Chad Brown. He doesn't go up there before Alfred Williams. He doesn't go up there before Deion Figures, who wore number 2.
3: Mm.
2: That's my opinion. I'm a Buff, and I think I have the right to say that. I think I've earned the right to say that.
3: It's nothing.
2: I want people to know there's nothing negative about Shedeur. It's not Shedeur or Travis's fault. I respect them, and I'll always respect what they did for CU, man. They wore the black and gold. They wore that headgear. They ran behind Ralphie. They're one of my brothers. They're one of my brothers. And I just think that things have got to be done the right way. There's got to be transparency. There's got to be committees formed. And it's got to be done the right way, because CU football now has a long, long history. Now, people don't like to hear that, but it has a long, prideful history and tradition of national championships, national award winners, all conference players. We don't get to skip the line because it's the most recent guys.
0: Preach, and coach. So preach.
3: Yep.
2: That's how I feel. And listen, I think the problem too is there's way too much divisive people on social media that try to pull away CU football.
3: Yep.
2: It's like the Deion people that are over here, or Coach Prime's people over here, and everybody else. It's about CU football. It's about the University of Colorado, the black and gold, and the pride and tradition. That's what it's about. People have got to come together about the black and gold. There's too much about, well, we're on this side. Well, we're on this side. No, it's about CU. It's about the Buffs.
1: Appreciate your time, Coach, so much.
2: I'm very passionate about that.
1: I can tell, and I'm so glad I asked that question, because I think that was very well said, and I think you're speaking for a lot of your own alumni base. Coach, thanks so much.
2: You're welcome. Appreciate you guys.
1: All right, there he goes, Darren Cheverini. All right, wow. Let's just go ahead and react to what he just said coming up next.
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9: Yes, he can.
8: He can go.
9: Confident.
8: Your former coach, 2016, when you guys went to the Pac-12 championship game, your former wide receiver in the NFL, played at CU, was an awesome player at CU, and has, as a lifelong coach, shared some thoughts about Davis Webb and whatnot. But, man, what he said there at the end really caught the attention of a lot of our audience. We didn't have much time left. We went a little bit long. But you can hear the passion, and it's the same thing when talking about CU. And I'm glad I asked him. I almost didn't ask him. But you could hear the passion behind it and him citing the same thing that so many other CU alums, that Shedeur Sanders jersey retirement was a tipping point for this alumni base.
9: And notice, ZB, I'm sorry for cutting you off, man. Notice when he said Deion Figures, right? Not being up there yet. And Deion Figures wears number 2.
8: Right.
9: So you put Shedeur Sanders up there wearing number 2. So then where does Figures go? Like, Deion Figures has been great for the University of Colorado.
8: He got put in the College Football Hall of Fame a couple years ago.
9: Yes. And so I think that kind of struck a chord with Coach Shev. And then, of course, playing here, bleeding black and gold, how things have went. I just think Chef is just passionate about his alma mater and what's going down, like the good and the bad.
8: Yeah.
9: And he kind of covered a lot of ground, but he gave his props to Shedeur, props to Travis Hunter, and also to Deion.
8: Yeah.
9: But also say, hey, look, like, it's not just about these two. It's the brotherhood. And that's exactly right. It's a brotherhood here. And doing things the right way.
8: And just simply put, doing things the right way. Right? And so, you know, when he said, you know, those guys ran behind Ralphie like I did. Well, I'm like, I don't know if they run behind Ralphie anymore. Are they doing that again?
9: Do. Yeah. So Ralphie still runs.
8: Okay.
9: And then they give it a little break, a 30-second break, and then the Colorado Buffalo players run out.
8: But when you have, like, you know, people who talk about, like, hey, I bled on that field, you know, I'm sure, like, stuff like, hey, you know, the kids don't learn the fight song anymore. That I'm sure that hurts. You hear the passion. Right, you hear the passion in his voice. He is, like, deeply passionate about the black and gold that he mentioned like 10 times. And so there's that disconnect. It's there. And you heard it again there from Darren Severini. Really, really good stuff. Next in the three count.
7: 1, 2.
8: All right, so we have a trade in the NHL. All right, Colorado Avalanche center Jack Drury has been traded to the Nashville Predators.
9: Chris McFarland.
8: The team continues to do business with their old buddy, McFarland. And, so in exchange, it's Jack Drury and Chase Bradley going out. All right, Chase Bradley, obviously not part of the main roster there. And a third round pick in 2029 to Nashville in exchange for players Fedor Svevkov. Svechkov?
9: Hey, I'm glad you're saying it and not me.
8: Drew, help me out here. Svechkov?
10: Svechkov.
8: Svechkov.
9: Svechkov.
8: Yep. Svechkov.
10: All right, I try the other one.
8: Zachary. I know that one. Zachary LaRue.
10: You got it.
8: But it's spelled LHEUREUX.
9: Oh, come on.
10: Yeah, he's French.
8: Zachary.
9: Come on, LaRue.
10: French-Canadian.
8: So this means just like putting the thinking cap on, the Avalanche plan down the middle at center, Nathan MacKinnon, Brock Nelson, Nazem Kadri, Nicholas Waugh. Is that the way you see it?
9: Yeah, that's the way I see it. I think the next guy to go is going to be Val. It's going to be Val. So down the middle, they have what they want. They're going to try to get rid of Val with a salary dump, and they're going to move from there. So Sackick's making moves. He's getting used to being back in that chair as a general manager. He's making moves with his buddy Chris McFarland. So let's see what happens with old Val next.
8: All right. We will keep our eyes peeled. Anything relevant, we will pass along to you immediately. Next in the three count.
7: One, two, three.
8: All right. Hey, real quick. NBA draft recap. AJ DeBanza goes number one to the Wizards. Peterson goes number two to the Jazz. Boozer goes third overall to the Grizzlies. And Caleb Wilson goes number four to the Chicago Bulls. Really, as we expected, I think a name outside of those top four to watch, Darius Acuff, slid to number seven. He goes to Sacramento. And then Dusty May from Michigan drafts his former player, Morez Johnson Jr. He was at the draft last night. It was pretty straightforward, Phil. There wasn't a lot of surprises last night.
9: Now, were you surprised with that? Or is it kind of like, you know, this is a talented group? You knew it was going to kind of be this way. You had a bunch of teams that tanked to get these type of players anyway.
8: Right.
9: Were you kind of like, hey, this is how it was going to go?
8: It went the way I thought it was going to go at the very top. If I had the number one pick, I would have went DeBanza as well. If I had the second pick, I would have went Peterson. Maybe Boozer. Maybe I might have gone Boozer. But I'm curious to see, and this is maybe getting too deep into the weeds, but in Memphis, they have the mountain of a man, Zach Edey, and they're going to pair him. And Zach Edey's like off to a way better start to his career than anyone saw coming. They're going to pair him with another front court player in Boozer. I'm curious what that looks like. But yeah, there was really no shocking. Guys, there was no big trades last night involving other players. Typically, last night is a night where you see player movement. We didn't really see any of that. It was mostly uneventful across the board. And we'll get back into what the Nuggets did or didn't do here in just a minute. All right, shifting gears. Dick Monfort taking an interesting approach to the World Cup games downtown. Is it capitalism at its finest or just greed? That's next.
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8: Hey, what's up, guys? ZB here talking to the fellas. 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

0: As we roll along here, can we forget about the things Dick Monfort is taking an interesting approach to the World Cup games downtown.
1: Oh, Dick. What's he up to right now?
0: What's that?
1: So what's he up to right now?
0: Well, I'm going to ask the question, and I'm curious to hear from our guys behind the scenes, too, is what Dick Monfort is doing. And you may not even realize what he's doing, by the way. Like, there's going to be a lot of people in our market that are realizing this for the first time right now that don't know what the heck I'm talking about. All right. By the way, the Colorado Rockies, the surging Colorado Rockies, have just beat the Boston Red Sox in a series. They just won 8-6. They took 2 of 3. And if you remember, they took 2 of 3 against the Pittsburgh Pirates.
1: They did.
0: So back-to-back series wins for the Rockies. And in their last 23 games, if I'm not mistaken, they are playing now over 500 baseball.
1: Blow it up, Boston. Blow it up.
0: I mean, again, that is it's going to be their 32nd win on the season. All right. And I'm going to go back.
1: Are they ahead of the Giants now? I know like the Giants were ahead of them, but they both had the same record.
0: They're tied.
1: Okay, so they're tied.
0: Yep, they're tied.
1: Ooh.
0: So if you go back to a season ago, when the Rockies won their 32nd game, it was August 13th to bring their record to 32-88.
1: That's crazy, man.
0: Yeah. So getting to their 32nd win in 40 less games than they did a year ago. No one is telling you that the Rockies are good. No one. I have not heard anyone say that. But they are far from the embarrassment that they were a year ago. And the Boston Red Sox started their season with World Series aspirations.
1: Yes.
0: This was a postseason team a year ago that was extremely competitive in the opening round against the New York Yankees. And here they are coming to Colorado and getting beat. So, again, not trying to misframe it and tell you to, you know, be on the edge of your seat, but with reasonable expectations, considering the situation a year ago, if you had an actively working brain, you weren't expecting the postseason. You hoped for a big step forward, and right now the Rockies are on pace to win 20 more games year over year.
1: Build that foundation up. Build it up. 3-4 years from now, what do the Colorado Rockies look like? That's when we start to really critique the Colorado Rockies.
0: Yeah.
1: But they're fun. They're fun to watch.
0: All right, so Dick Monfort is taking an interesting approach to the World Cup games downtown. Is it capitalism or just simply greed? And someone could say, well, you know, at the core of capitalism is greed. Let's be reasonable here, okay? And I'm not saying that argument can't be made, but I'm saying let's be reasonable here. So Dick Monfort, down at McGregor Square, you guys realize this? He is now charging $23 a head as a cover charge when either Team USA or Mexico is playing in a World Cup game. If it's Spain or Brazil or whatever, no charge. But the most people show up for Mexico and Team USA.
1: Mm.
0: And he is now charging $23 a head to watch the games on a TV. Is that okay for you, or is it like, dude, you're trying to take advantage of a situation here and make a buck?
1: You know what I'm thinking of? I'm thinking of people's safety. I'm thinking like you're going to need more guys to be out there, you know, enforcement out there when you're dealing with a lot more people that are having fun, that are angry, that are drinking. So I'm hoping that the reason why he's charging $23 is to pay extra police officers to be out there to keep everybody safe.
0: You sound like the PR team. This is what the Rockies said.
1: They did slide me a couple bucks.
0: The move to ticketing for this round was made in direct response to the large crowds that we saw at McGregor Square for the U.S. and Mexico games over the first weekend. Ticketing allows us to safely manage attendance and provide the best possible fan experience. We have brought in additional security personnel. I mean, you were reading the company lines here. Denver police, ticketing staff, fencing, and other event operations measures, including bag screening to help us safely and comfortably host thousands of guests in the plaza. I'm kind of calling BS here.
1: For real?
0: I am.
1: Okay, what's going on?
0: Because you can do ticketing and not charge $23 a head. I watch it happen every year at training camp now. You can get a ticket to Broncos training camp, but the ticket is $0.
1: Yeah.
0: It's just to manage the crowd. I'll give you another example. Ball Arena before Nuggets and Avs game, right? Whatever they were calling that there. I forget what they were calling it. Ads Alley, I think.
1: Yep, and you had to have a ticket to get in.
0: You had to have the ticket to get in. You couldn't just walk in because they wanted to manage the crowds, but the ticket was free. I'll give you another one. CU Spring Game.
1: Yeah.
0: Right? They have tickets, right? And not that they would be managing a large crowd these days.
1: Look at you.
0: But you control it that way, and the tickets are free. You just have to claim the tickets. So...
1: You don't want more security? More security means more money you have to fork up.
0: And here's the thing, dude, $23 a head, that to me is unreasonable. You want to charge $5 a head? You want to charge $10 a head even? Okay, $23. So a family of four, it's going to cost them $100 to watch the game on a TV if you want to watch it at McGregor Square?
1: That's the reason. They don't want a family of four. They just want like the young ones to be out there.
0: And drinking, maybe.
1: Just drinking. Just drink it.
0: Drew, you have another thought on this?
2: I got another example for you of something they're doing right now currently for the World Cup. Down at Skyline Park downtown, 16th and Arapahoe, you can go there and watch the World Cup games for free. You need a ticket to get in, but it's free. It's a free ticket.
0: Yeah, I think in this case, I'm not saying he's doing anything wrong criminally.
1: What would you do?
0: Because he's not.
1: What would you do?
0: What would I do?
1: You're trying to get some money back.
0: Am I? Because I'm worth almost $1 billion.
1: You're not there yet.
2: He's got to pay for Chris Bryant somehow.
1: Come on.
0: I mean, if you want to charge something, do it like I used to do in college. $5 at the door. Get your solo cup. Like $5 at the door. $23 a head? It seems like it's taking advantage of a situation. And again, he's not doing anything wrong. He's being a capitalist. But it doesn't rub me the right way. It just doesn't.
1: Well, I tried, PR team. I tried.
0: He did.
1: I tried to help you out.
2: But are people showing up to this thing? That's what I want to know. Because I didn't even know they were doing this at McGregor Square until I saw this article.
0: I bet they will.
2: They probably are.
0: I bet some will. Do you guys, is it A-OK fair, or do you think it's taking advantage of the situation?
2: It's taking advantage of a situation, which is kind of what he's known for. So, yeah, I'm out on that. That's ridiculous. Especially, like I said, you can go 5 blocks up the street for a really cool Rapids watch party and do it for free.
1: Drew, Dante, if you would do it, you go to the Rockies games, you'll definitely do this.
2: I don't.
0: Dante, you see it differently?
3: Drew just liking something the Monfort's doing, groundbreaking. I think it's fine. I mean, this is just what the world is nowadays. If this was 20 years ago, they wouldn't be charging, but everybody charges for whatever they can. I walked by it the other day on Saturday going to the Rockies game, and the McGregor Square was kind of gated off, and there was people inside, and I was curious what was going on, so now I have my answer to it, but... The thing is that people are going to pay the ticket to go in, and then they're going to probably pay for $12 beers once they get in that area. Uh-huh. So it's all just a money scam, and that's basically what life is. So life's expensive, and Monfort's not doing anything that anybody else isn't doing.
0: Well, that's actually not true, because the other bars in Denver are calling Dick Monfort the MVP. Because I'm not kidding. Yeah, I read it in the Denver Post this morning. Uh-huh. They're seeing their foot traffic go up because people are refusing to pay.
1: So the other
0: bars around McGregor Square are liking that they're doing it because it's pushing people into their establishments. And they need the money more than Dick does. So, again, I don't think he's doing anything wrong. I think it's taking advantage of the situation a little bit. That's probably my background and the way I grew up a little bit, because it doesn't feel quite as right for a family of four to have to pay $100 to watch the game. Anyway, okay. Get off my soapbox. Bo Nix did exactly what we thought he was going to do once the Broncos ended mandatory minicamp. We'll tell you what it is next.
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1: All right, guys, what's going on? 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

0: on a Wednesday. First half of the show absolutely flew by. We're rolling downhill. And once we get into that first segment in the 4 o'clock hour on a Wednesday, we are officially closer to Friday than Monday.
1: Yes, sir.
0: So that feels good. Okay, we got a lot of reaction on the RamosLaw.com text line to the McGregor Square conversation.
1: Oh, I know people are mad at Dick.
0: No, well, you know, a lot of people saying like, hey, this is supply and demand. Like if there wasn't, you know, people didn't want to be there, you wouldn't be able to charge that much. And if they stop going, they'll probably charge less or if not at all. So there was disagreement, kind of split. Maybe 60-40 agreeing it was a price gouging move, with the 40% saying, hey man, it is what it is. This is who we are as a country. Right?
1: Dog eat dog world.
0: That's right. That's right. Okay. So Bo Nix did exactly what we thought he was going to do once the Broncos ended mandatory minicamp. All right. And maybe not when we thought he was going to do it, but we speculated that Bo Nix would try to make up some of the reps that he missed out in OTAs and minicamp by way of a passing camp. You know, quote-unquote passing camp.
1: Yeah, smart man.
0: And that's exactly what he did. It turns out Bo Nix and Sam Ehlinger organized a throwing session down in Austin, Texas. Sounds like Ehlinger was a big part of setting it up. He's, I think Troy Franklin called Sam Ehlinger the sheriff down there in Austin.
1: Yeah, I mean, he's a huge name, obviously. He played at the University of Texas, was a baller in Texas as a high school player.
0: Yeah.
1: And so my man still has a little bit of power, a little bit of juice in Texas, and was able to get the boat. My guessing is it's his boat. My man has money. And brought the receiver core, tight ends, running backs if they wanted to go. Bo Nix was a part of that. And I guess they didn't just have fun. They weren't just on the boat drinking beers.
0: They're getting in work.
1: They were getting after it, which is what they need to do. That's what you want to see for Bo Nix. You're trying to get acclimated, get back in action, just throwing the ball with your teammates, Troy Franklin, Pat Bryant, like the guys that you're going to be thrown to all the time, you want there. I think it's a little interesting. Now, I don't know who was there. Maybe there was a couple receivers that were there that just didn't go to the boat ride and didn't have

0: you can help me out. I know you mentioned a handful of guys. So it's Bo and Sam Ellinger, no Stidham.
1: No Sparky.
0: No Stiddy. It looks like RJ Harvey's there.
1: RJ Harvey.
0: Troy Franklin.
1: Yep.
0: Lucas Kroll.
1: Kroll.
0: Lucas Kroll, Evan Engram, Cortland Sutton, and Pat Bryant.
1: Yeah.
0: Do you look into at all who was there and who wasn't there? Like, does it matter that like RJ Harvey was there? Does it
1: it matters because you're building that connection. One thing that I noticed when we were out there doing OTA practices is RJ Harvey and Bo Nix talking with each other all the time, trying to get on the same page. Last year, Bo Nix hit RJ Harvey on a bunch of just checkdowns.
0: Yep.
1: So you end up becoming his best friend. I know as a running back, if I want more targets, I'm going to talk to my quarterback. I'm going to talk to him as much as possible. So in the back of his head, he's like, I can hear Phil's voice. And I know he's my running back. He's my safety blanket. If anything goes wrong, I just dump it down to him. And then maybe he scampers for 5-6 yards, picks up the first down, you know, and you move on from there. So RJ Harvey being a part of this, that's huge. I won't be surprised to see RJ Harvey getting more balls thrown his way this year because he's building that connection. Pat Bryant's another one. You're young. You're getting with Bo. Troy Franklin already had that connection with Bo Nix, but you're doing it again. You know, I'm hoping that someone like Jalen Waddle and Marvin Mims were there.
0: Right.
1: They just weren't available and they left for their camps when it came to the boat ride. But if it isn't that, it's like if you're Bo Nix, you need to get on the same page with Jalen Waddle specifically. So hopefully if it's not now, you're going to have another throwing camp and you're getting on the same page with Jalen Waddle because he's a huge piece and a huge reason why the Denver Broncos can take that next step offensively, having somebody like Jalen Waddle in the building.
0: Yeah, it's interesting. Like if you're Mims, you're looking at that picture like,
1: what the?
0: And I don't know how this stuff works, right? And I'm sure every situation is different. Maybe they sent out a mass invite.
1: My guessing is they did.
0: Hey, whoever can make it, no pressure. But we're going to Austin. Sam's setting it up. We're going to throw. We're going to have fun. We're going to go out. I would like to think that's the case because if it's not and you're not a part of that invite list.
1: But Bo's smart. He wouldn't just invite these guys and not everybody else. My guessing is Bo said, hey, guys, look, if you can come, like you said, ZB, let's do it.
0: Yeah.
1: Let's get together. If not, we'll have another throwing camp. They're not done. They have a whole month.
0: Sure.
1: So Bo Nix is probably going to have another throwing camp where Jalen Waddle's going to get involved. I think last year they went to Texas again, but they were in the Houston area?
0: I think they were in
1: Dallas. Dallas with SMU because it was Cortland Sutton's stomping grounds. And they had a practice at SMU.
0: Good call. Good call.
1: So my guessing is they'll do it again, have everybody else show up. Jalen Waddle will show up. Marvin Mims will show up. And they'll get after it. That's what I'm hoping, at least.
0: Yeah, I believe I'm going to an SMU football game this year.
1: You're an alum there.
0: I believe my buddy, Chris Smith, former SID at DU, is now the head SID for the football program. And I believe I'm going down to SMU this fall.
1: You bleed red and blue, huh?
0: We'll see. On that day, you can believe it. You can believe it. Okay, the Denver Nuggets took the most uninspiring path last night in the first round of the NBA draft. What does it signal for tonight? That's next.
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0: The Denver Nuggets took an uninspiring path last night. First round of the NBA draft.
1: Somebody out there thinks it was great.
0: Oh, there is no doubt.
1: Somebody.
0: Oh, there is no doubt. There is always good news to find when it comes to both Nuggets and Avs. There's always, always good news.
1: We're going to put the Avs in there.
0: Because you know why.
1: We're talking about the Nuggets.
0: Hey, is your kid interested in picking up the game of football? 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It's this Saturday, guys, at Denver South High School's All-City Stadium. 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Guys, today is the last day to register for this camp coming on Saturday. Okay, so on paper, all right, the Nuggets took Terrace Reed Jr. with the 26th pick in the draft last night. In reality, they traded that selection to the San Antonio Spurs for the 35th pick and two future second-round picks.
1: Doing business with the enemy, huh?
0: Isn't that something?
1: It really is, E. Like, I would never do that. Like, hey, I'm going to give you guys help. Go out there and give you another young, talented center to go behind Wimby. Like, what are we doing?
0: Yeah, it just signals to me that that was the best deal that they could get. And so they had to shake hands with the Spurs, despite being a Western Conference rival. I hope they continue to be rivals. I hope they just don't get passed up by San Antonio. You know, that's what it signals to me. But it is one of these things where it's like, well, they see something in Terrace Reed Jr. that you don't. And I watch a lot of college basketball. I've seen a lot of Terrace Reed Jr. play for UConn.
1: Yep.
0: He's only been arguably the best player on the best team in the country for the last 2 years, leading scorer, leading rebounder, two blocks a game. I mean, this guy, 6'10", athlete, hyper competitive. You know, there's a lot to like about Terrace Reed, and I think that he would have been a really good fit for the Denver Nuggets. If I'm just being completely honest, they need a backup center, a rim running, you know, athletic, long. Like, this is who he is. They chose to trade him for some second-round picks.
1: See, why, though? You just got done saying, like, having Reed here, would it make us a contending team? No. But you get younger. We're looking to get younger,
0: more athletic, yeah.
1: All right, to help Jokic out. Give him some time where he could sit on the bench, get some rest, and come back in and do what he has to do. And then also, with someone like Reed, he can develop over time behind Jokic, who we sit here and say is one of the greatest players to play the game. I don't understand why you don't just take that man and mold him into a really good center. Once Jokic is done, maybe this young man can go into his place, and then you go from there. That's why you draft players in general. That's why you draft to develop them, and at some point, hopefully they become superstars.
0: Well, if you're looking for me to grab my pom-poms and tell you how great it was, how great of a move it was, I can't put lipstick on this. I have no idea what they're doing. We thought it could be a salary dump type of night. My guess is that probably will come tonight if it's possible. But I'm starting to reconsider things here. Like, are we sure the Nuggets can move on from some of these players? Like, are we sure?
1: Well, why do you say that? What do you mean by that?
0: Well, I mean, like, on a night like last night, we didn't see one player trade. Not one. And we've just been assuming that, hey, you know, if you attach this first round pick to player X, you'll be able to get off that contract. And I'm not so sure. I'm really not. And it takes two to tango. And teams know the Denver Nuggets are desperate. They have zero leverage. And I'm like, man, is there a scenario? And I'm just thinking out loud. Is there a scenario where no one wants these contracts? The Nuggets don't. And even the 26th pick, it wasn't the 16th pick.
1: Nope.
0: You know, it's a late first round pick. And, you know, it's like, is there a scenario where they tried and they said, we'll give you the 26th pick and Cam Johnson's expiring contract and just got no thank you after no thank you?
1: I find that hard to believe, though, because Cam Johnson has been really good in this league for a very long time. He's still in his prime. A shooter, a sharpshooter at that.
0: Yeah.
1: And then you would get, if a team did that, and also you get to pick up the first, you know, a first round draft pick, the 26th pick overall, You would think somebody would want to do that because of Cam Johnson's youth and that what he could still bring to the table. And he looked really, really good in the postseason against the Wolves.
0: He did.
1: You know, the only guy that actually stepped up.
0: Yep.
1: I'm thinking that the Nuggets didn't try at all, Z, because you could have got something from Cam. I don't care what anybody said. You could have got something from Cam. I don't know about AG. I would have tried to try to get his money off the books. $32 million would have been off the books if you could have got rid of AG. That's something that I wanted, not because I don't like AG, but because we're trying to, you know, not get behind, or in front of that luxury tax. You're trying to get below it.
0: Yeah.
1: But
0: just for clarity, you say you save $30 million with Aaron, like every year that he's under contract,
1: every
0: you save $100 million, you know, if you move him. So I
1: don't think they tried. I don't believe they tried because they could have got something done and they didn't do that.
0: And you think that they'll get it done tonight?
1: I really don't think they're going to get it done tonight either, because why would somebody want to take some seconds and then pair him with Cam Johnson? If anything, you're going to take Cam Johnson in the first and get rid of that.
0: I agree. And that's why I'm looking at these, you know, 2 second-round picks tonight. Like, what is the plan here? I don't think they're going to go pick 2 players. If you were going to pick a player in the second, you wouldn't gamble it. You just take him 26th overall. But I don't know. And I understand recouping assets, but these are second-round picks. I'm not saying you can't do anything with them, but they're second-round picks. Second-round picks historically in the NBA don't do much. Can you find examples of, you know, second-rounders that pop? For sure. Like, one of them's here in Denver, right?
1: Yep.
0: But there's a reason that he's the first ever NBA MVP that was a second-round pick. Those NBA second-round pick and a NFL second-round pick, they couldn't be more different. A lot of times they're two-way guys or guys that, you know, and we need to, you know, also know that the difference between a first-round pick and a second-round pick in the NBA is guaranteed money. And did that factor into their calculus? First-round picks are all slotted, just like in the NFL. Second-round picks in the NBA, you negotiate their salary. As chances are, like, if the Nuggets do pick a player tonight to play for their team, I guarantee you it's going to be at a league minimum. And I really, really hope that wasn't taken into consideration with their approach, because it only saved you a couple $1 million. The 26th pick to the 35th, like, it's going to save you a couple $1 million.
1: But they also have to get something done with Peyton Watson. Maybe this is opening the door for Peyton Watson, saying, hey, we don't have to pay that first-round draft pick. We're going to pay Peyton Watson with that money. And Z, maybe Josh Kroenke's going to do something that he's never done before. Maybe he's going to shock us all, and he's going to pay that luxury tax, and he's going to keep this core together and try to win this year.
0: Man, Phil, I'd be stunned. And if he does, if they take that approach, my gut will probably tell me that it wasn't even their choice to do so, that they don't have enough partners to pull this off. I still think they're going to get something done in terms of a salary dump. But I can't at this point in time point to you some like pathway to, hey, we're going to come in here tomorrow and feel much better about this situation.
1: No,
0: I can't point to anything. So, and basically what they got back in a trade out of the first round, instead of picking a player like Terrace Reed Jr. that the Spurs did, you're recouping what you just did with Reggie Jackson's contract. They tried to save $5 million. That's what they tried to save. And it took 3 second-round picks to get rid of that money. And now you just have some of those back. So it feels like the Nuggets are spinning their wheels to a certain degree. Yes, you gain some assets, but what will they actually do with them? We may find out here in a couple more hours. More thoughts on this at the top of the hour. Before we do get to that, though, CBS Sports listed the top 10 duos in the NFL heading into the season. Did a pair of Broncos make the list? The answer is yes, but it may not be who you think. That's next.
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3: 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McKinnon has to win another Stanley Cup.
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11: 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They've been hurt. They just don't know what to do next. Should they talk to the insurance company? Who's going to pay their medical bills? What if they have to miss work? They don't want to call a lawyer, and they certainly don't want to sue anyone, but they just don't know what to do. Here, take one of our small town clients. He was seriously hurt on his neighbor's property. Tough as nails, salt of the earth guy, and all he was looking to do was the right thing. He said, Dan, I have to live in this town, and I want to be able to hold my head up high when I walk down the street. So if you're talking about suing my neighbor, I'm not interested. I explained that we probably wouldn't have to sue anybody, and we certainly weren't going to hurt his neighbor. In the end, we got him $1.5 million, and he could still hold his head up high in that small town. If you've been hurt, you don't have to feel guilty for calling 303-LAW-4040. 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We hope you never need us, but save that number on your phone just in case. It's 303-LAW-4040. That's 303-LAW-4040.
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0: All right, as we roll along here, CBS Sports listed the top 10 duos in the NFL heading into this season. Did a pair of Broncos make the list? The answer is yes, but it may not be who you think. So this is a fun article from CBS Sports, and it positions didn't matter. It was just duos.
1: See, this is unique right here.
0: It is. It is. You know, we've seen a lot of, hey, top 10 wide receiver duos or what have you, but not just duos. So the number one duo in the NFL, I loved it. Will Anderson and Danielle Hunter down in Houston getting after the quarterback.
1: Those are some beasts, man. I'm telling you, Danielle Hunter, I got to play against him when he was with the Minnesota Vikings. And I'll tell you what, ZB, the first time I laid eyes on that man, I said, dude, don't hit me. Please just don't hit me. I mean, he was huge. Still is.
0: Massive.
1: Huge. And then on the other side there, Will Anderson, my man's just...
0: freak.
1: It's like Garrett. It's like Miles Garrett.
0: Yep.
1: You know, now he's not as good as Miles Garrett right now, but...
0: he's that next tier.
1: Exactly.
0: Because Garrett's probably in a tier of his own.
1: Yeah, just consistency right now,
0: sure.
1: Right? And just being in the league longer. But Will Anderson, I mean, he'll get after it. You're forced to double-team him. So if you're double-teaming him, then Hunter's one-on-one. And if Hunter's getting double-teamed, Will Anderson's one-on-one. I
0: right.
1: mean, if you're Houston, you're loving this duo.
0: Yeah, they're fun to watch. So they were number one in the NFL in terms of a duo. Next was Puka Nacua and Davante Adams. No arguments for me. Puka went to the moon last year. Davante had 14 touchdowns in 14 games. Then you got to Ja'Marr Chase and T. Higgins. Makes sense. Miles Garrett and Byron Young. Okay, makes sense. CeeDee Lamb and George Pickens, hard to argue. George Pickens was over 1,400 yards last year. CeeDee Lamb missed, I think, four games and still went over 1,000 yards. Then you got to Quinyon Mitchell and Cooper DeJean in Philly. All right, CBS's top 10 duos in the NFL, Bijan Robinson and Brian Robinson Jr. All right, and then you had a pair of Broncos. If I told you this morning, before you looked at our rundown, if I said, hey, there's a 10 best duos article, CBS Sports, Bronco duos on the list, who do you think is on it?
1: Jalen Waddle and Courtland Sutton.
0: I'd have said the same.
1: Like, straight up, Jalen Waddle, Courtland Sutton, book it.
0: So that's not who the duo is. The duo is Nick Benito and Jonathan Cooper. Are Nick Benito and Jonathan Cooper, in your opinion, among the 10 best duos in the entire National Football League, regardless of position?
1: No, ZB. And the way you worded it right there, it's like, this is the National Football League. Everybody in the National Football League, every duo, and you're going to sit here and say Jonathan Cooper and Nick Benito right now are top 10, you know, one of the best to do it? No. Now, one, when it comes to Nick Benito, yes, he had 14 sacks this year.
0: Yep.
1: He did a really good job. But he still was not consistent. There were 8 games this year where Nick Benito did not have a sack.
0: Mm.
1: All right, when you're consistent like a Miles Garrett or a T.J. Watt, you're getting a sack almost every single game. And there were times where we needed Nick Benito and he was not there. Now, of course, he was dealing with an injury, and nobody wants to hear that, but he was dealing with an injury, had a procedure on his wrist. Now, Jonathan Cooper, he started off hot as well. All right, the bull rush was there. We're like, okay, Jay Coop, Nick Benito, this duo is working. They're working it right now. They look really good. But then all of a sudden, Jonathan Cooper goes MIA for 7 straight games.
0: Yeah, he did.
1: And I think he ended up, with what?
0: A half a sack in the last 7 games of the year.
1: That's unacceptable, especially when you're getting paid $60 million to do your job. So I can't sit here today and say, yes, like this is a top 10 duo, Nick Benito and Jonathan Cooper. Now, if you want to go Courtland Sutton and Jalen Waddle because of what they've done and how consistent they've been throughout their career, heck yeah, I'm on board. But not right now with Nick Benito and Jonathan Cooper. They have a lot more to do, a lot more work, and they have to be a lot more consistent as a duo.
0: So,
1: where are you at with them?
0: Sutton and Waddle. Well, with the duo that they picked, I'm with you. I agree with you. I can't co-sign Nick Benito and Jonathan Cooper as one of the 10 best duos, regardless of position in the NFL. Cooper was not a double-digit sack guy last year. Wasn't a 9 sack guy.
1: Nope.
0: But what I think CBS was trying to do, they gave massive props to how many sacks the Broncos had and then tried to sort of like pick two faces of that group that had a franchise record with 68 sacks.
1: Well, pick the two right faces.
0: Yeah, well, if you like in this scenario, you're probably wanting to pick the same position, but at the same time, like if you were picking two defensive guys and even selecting among the guys up front, it would be Nick Benito and Zach Allen.
1: I'm with you on that. Yes.
0: And so, but that's not the route that they went. I understand why they did what they did, but no. And Cooper, you know, obviously he's got involved in this sticky situation. We don't know how it's going to turn out, but he's been a double digit sack guy once in his career. And so, yeah, that league is so talented, and I can't co-sign it. The Waddle Sutton is interesting.
1: Yeah.
0: It's interesting.
1: You would go with the dual, like if you didn't know Jonathan Cooper and Nick Benito were the
0: ones. I'd be going Waddle Sutton. Okay. Yes, right. Yes. Although, if I could have my way for the upcoming season, that would not be the best duo on the Broncos. If okay. I could have my way.
1: Oh, okay. Then who is it going to be?
0: I'm going to tell you tomorrow at 2:30.
1: Look at you. Look at you. You pissed everybody off.
0: I'm sorry. We'll talk to you tomorrow about it. I'm going to talk to you tomorrow about it.
1: All right. I love it.
0: All right. Yesterday, we were talking, actually 2 days ago, we were talking about Wyndham Clark and his chance to go down as a Colorado GOAT. Who is currently on the short list of that conversation? Also, what did we make of what the Nuggets didn't do? What do we expect them to get accomplished tonight? And also, what did we make of that awkward scene inside the Nuggets war room last night? We'll get to all of that as we are on the doorstep of 40 consecutive minutes of commercial-free sports talk coming up next.
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0: Rolling downhill here on a Wednesday, getting through the week with ease, man. These shows have been so fun. And if you're finishing up your day with us, we appreciate you so much.
1: You're making the right decision. The right decision.
0: Well, we got to make it the right decision for him, right?
1: That is true. That is true.
0: So, and by the way, if you want to make another right decision and hang out with us this Friday, it is our last brouhaha, final stop. This is it. We only did three of them this year. They are exclusive, and this is it, all right? This Friday, 2 to 6 p.m., we're taking the show back up north to the Arvada Beer Garden. I have never been. I think it's fairly new.
1: It is. It's new. I think they built it last year,
0: okay.
1: And now they got the green light to host it and have it now. So we're going to all be at the Beer Garden in Arvada for the first time.
0: Man, would love to see you guys. These are always so much fun. And come finish your week with us. You know how I started my day today? I haven't told you this.
1: What happened today?
0: Dude, my little 7-year-old got so inspired watching the NBA draft last night.
1: So I saw a little video earlier today.
0: On Instagram.
1: Yep.
0: Yes. He got so inspired, and he's watching pick after pick come up, and they're either with their mom,
1: mm-hmm.
0: you know, and they're showing pictures of when they were little. And it's the same thing. It's a similar version every time. It's, man, my son just worked so hard. I'm just so proud of him. He hears that over, you know, I worked so hard to get here. And, mm-hmm. you know, tonight's, and I can just see his eyes are like saucers. And he remembers the draft from a year ago. And he turns to me and he's like, Dad, can we go play basketball in the morning? I want to work hard. And I said, Bud, you have a golf camp in the morning. He said, well, can we go before that? I said, that means we're going to be out there at 8 o'clock in the morning. And he said, yes. And this dude was out there friggin' like working his little butt off, sweating. I wiped sweat from his brow. I said, buddy, you haven't ate breakfast yet and you're sweating. I said, do you think a lot of kids are doing that or not a lot of kids? He said, not a lot.
1: Mm-hmm.
0: And that like made my day.
1: I mean, Z, when you don't have to force your kid to do something, they just want to do it.
0: Yep.
1: And it's like, how could you not love that? Like, Dad, let's go outside. Let's go play. But like, let's go work on my craft.
0: Yes.
1: Like, that's all you're asking for.
0: Pretty cool.
1: It is really, really
0: cool. Okay, so we were talking about Wyndham Clark on Monday. And, dude, you win a second major. You win the U.S. Open twice. You are widening your footprint in the history of golf.
1: Oh, you're the man now.
0: Truly. And, you know, he's getting his flowers this week, and rightfully so, and happy for Wyndham. But it created this conversation of, like, well, like, what would Wyndham Clark have to do to be on a list of Colorado GOATs, like legitimately greatest of all time? And so I tried to compile a list within reason, and it goes a little something like this. You have to start, I think, with Michaela Schifrin, who holds the all-time record for the World Cup victories, World Cup victories in alpine skiing, more than 110 career wins.
1: Damn.
0: Three-time Olympic gold medalist. Six-time overall World Cup champion, tying the women's record for the sport's most prestigious season-long title. She did that six times. Holds the record for the most world championship medals by an American alpine skier, including the record number of gold medals. This is not a mainstream sport, but any conversation about a GOAT in Colorado, Michaela Schifrin has to be a part of it.
1: Yeah, I mean, when you're winning gold medals and you're successful and you have 110 wins under your belt, I mean, you have to be up there. All right, from the state of Colorado, working your butt off, and we're talking about you because of what you did. Like, yeah, you're going to be considered a GOAT. You're going to be considered a Hall of Famer and at her sport, and it's amazing to just see that, man, and just to go back and, like, you're listing off all her accolades and what she has done. It's like, damn,
0: it's
1: that's
0: insane.
1: A bad mother. You know what?
0: Yeah, no doubt. Going in the Wayback Machine, but you have to mention Jack Dempsey, the world heavyweight boxing champion for 7 years. One of the first true global sports superstars and the biggest boxing attraction of the 1920s. Again, I know it was a long time ago, but this guy headlined boxing's first ever $1 million gate, helping transform boxing into a major commercial sport. You can see these images of him boxing in the middle of like a stadium of 80,000. And there was a listener who reached out with an article that said in the 1920s, Jack Dempsey was more popular in American culture than Babe Ruth. I mean, and the boxers of future generations kind of stood on his shoulders and what he did for the sport. So, again, I know it's in the Wayback Machine, like literally 100 years ago.
1: Front row. You were there, right?
0: I was not front row. I was not front row. Were you front row?
1: No, I was not.
0: Okay.
1: You know why? I was back row.
0: Back in the 20s, you're not in the front row. For sure not. For sure not. You mentioned, you have to mention Amy Van Dyken.
1: Mm-hmm.
0: Six-time Olympic gold medalist, making her one of the most decorated American swimmers ever, Phil, became the first American woman to win 4 gold medals at a single Olympic Games back in Atlanta in 96. I've had the pleasure of meeting her and being friendly with her. She is a legend's legend, has to be a part of this conversation as well.
1: Without a doubt. Without a doubt, she has to be a part of these conversations. Honestly, she can battle for probably number one right now.
0: Yeah, maybe.
1: You know, if we're listening to them, and maybe we'll do that at the end here. But like I said with Schifrin, like when you're able to go out there and dominate your sport like Van Dyken has, I mean, man, MB from the state of Colorado. There's not a lot of great athletes from the state of Colorado like there would be from California and Texas. So you truly have to enjoy and just kind of go back to the Wayback Machine and say, okay, these players, they worked their butts off for these moments.
0: Yeah, and again, this list is specifically athletes from Colorado. So, you know, Lindsey Vonn, she's not from Colorado, right? John Elway, he's not from Colorado. So Hale Irwin, the golfer, you know, he spent a lot of time in Colorado, went to CU, but not from Colorado. I think you have to mention Chauncey Billups. 5-time All-Star, all NBA teams, all NBA defensive teams, Finals MVP, Hall of Famer.
1: Mr. Big Shot. You got to put him in there.
0: He has to be in that conversation. Missy Franklin, You know, right here down the road from where we're sitting, won four gold medals at the 2012 Olympics. She was a teenager. I mean, I remember this like it was yesterday. She became one of the faces of American swimming and really one of the faces of the Olympics. Again, went to high school just right down the road.
1: Yeah, here. Regis, right?
0: I think so, yeah.
1: Regis there, yeah. And then she stepped away on her own, ended up having a kid. I know she has a kid. Maybe she has multiple kids. And, yeah, living life. I mean, when you're like Missy Franklin and you just dominate your sport, you can do what you want to do.
0: Yeah, she definitely carved her niche for the rest of time. She doesn't need to get back into the water. And then you have someone like Goose Gossage. Goose Gossage, a Hall of Fame reliever who helped define the modern closer role in Major League Baseball. He's from Colorado Springs and just an absolute legend. An absolute legend, so he has to be a part of this conversation. And then another CU guy, Jeremy Bloom, a rare two-sport star, became a literal world-class skier and then went on to play in the National Football League, one of the state's most versatile athletes we've ever seen.
1: Yeah, ZB, I don't know how you go from playing football, dominating football, to saying, I'm going to put some skis on and I'm going to dominate that sport as well. And for the NFL, NFL doesn't want you to ski. They don't want you messing your knees up. Jeremy Bloom has something else for them, and he was an electrifying receiver slash punt returner when he's with the Buffs.
0: Right.
1: Had a chance to do some stuff in the NFL, and then, of course, won, you know, gold medals in the Olympic for skiing.
0: Yeah, and ahead of his time when it comes to what athletes deserve, bringing the NCAA to court, NIL stuff. He's from Fort Collins. Pretty sure he grew up in Loveland. So, Colorado through and through. And then, Roy Halladay, Doc Halladay, an 8-time All-Star, a 2-time Cy Young Award winner. The guy pitched a perfect game as well as pitched a playoff no-hitter. I mean, what does the list look like of guys who have pitched a perfect game, one, very small, but also have a no-hitter in the postseason? How many athletes could you imagine getting your jersey retired by two different teams? That's Roy Halladay, who has his number retired in Toronto and in Philadelphia.
1: I mean, come on, Z.
0: Come
1: two
0: on.
1: Two different teams?
0: That is cuckoo.
1: I can only dream of that.
0: That
1: maybe
0: is
1: on the video game I can do that. But damn, two different teams.
0: Yes. Yes, that is just absurd. And then, honestly, you have to mention Dave Logan as well.
1: Yep.
0: You know, who lucky enough to call a friend, I think, for both of us, and drafted in three different sports.
1: Yeah, I don't know how you do that. Like, how do you have that much time to where you can be so good with three different sports? And in today's world, when it comes to sports, they're forcing these kids at young ages just to stick to one. Like, and back when I was playing, like, I'm acting like I'm old, but when I was playing, we did everything. Track, football, baseball.
0: Yep.
1: And now, like, my son's playing soccer, and they just want to strictly do soccer. And it's like, that's not going to happen. Like, you're going to do every sport until you figure out which one you really love to do. And it just helps your body out. In this case with Dave Logan, my man was good at three of them. Got drafted in three different sports. Are you kidding me?
0: That is absurd. And by the time he was done with the Browns, talking about Dave Logan, the Cleveland Browns, he was top five in every statistical category that they had. And, you know, again, you're talking about legend, then going on to be, you know, the voice of the Broncos.
1: Yep.
0: And win as many state championships as he has in football. He's literally, guys, he's in the National High School Hall of Fame.
1: He is, yep.
0: So it's just, it's insane. There are a lot of other awesome athletes, and I'm talking to one of them right now from Colorado, the first ever undrafted rookie to run for 1,000 yards and go to the Pro Bowl.
1: Look at me. You look at me every day and like, how the hell did he do that?
0: I still wonder.
1: What the?
0: And I'm sure there's going to come a point in time where you say that about yourself. I really did that.
1: Every day I wake up and have my shirt off. I'm like, damn, I really did that, huh? Now look at this tummy. Yeah.
0: And there's other guys that are right below, like yourself, the that tier of like literal Hall of Fame in their sport, first ballot Hall of Famers in their sport.
1: Yeah.
0: I think of Christian McCaffrey. You know, I think of Lendale White, Justin Gaethje, Jacob Slavin, you know, the hockey player who just won gold medal with the U.S. and then lifted Lord Stanley with Carolina. There has been a lot of legends to come through. Tony Boselli. I mean, I keep going on and on. So while Colorado might not be, you know, California or Texas, as you say, it's also pretty damn incredible in terms of the lineage of athletes that have come through here. Who stands above the rest?
1: Uh-oh. This is the big question here. All of them are great. Even the ones you listed that won't make this list, and a lot of them, like, let's just say Christian McCaffrey, if he wins a Super Bowl, I mean, he'll definitely be on this list. And then just, he's still playing.
0: Yeah.
1: But, like, right now, Mikayla Shiffrin has to be number one for everything that she has done for the women's sports, for women in general, but also just winning the gold medals, the World Cup's victories, and alpine skiing, like, dominating her sport and doing it so consistently. So for me, she would have to be number one if we're going to have to rank them.
0: Yeah, I think you're right. I think you're right. And because it's not a forward-facing sport, I'm almost tempted to do one of the other, you know, main four sports here in the U.S. But yeah, no one has quite dominated, because she is literally the GOAT in her sport. She is the greatest to ever do it in the history of her sport. And as incredible as all these other guys are, Jack Dempsey, Amy Van Dyken, Chauncey Billups, Missy Franklin, Goose Gossage, Jeremy Bloom, Roy Holiday, Dave Logan, I don't know if any, and I don't think that any of those others are considered the literal GOAT of their sport. So, yeah, I think I have to co-sign it. Mikayla Shiffrin is the Colorado GOAT as we see it, getting a lot of awesome names like, you know, Austin Eckler, Calais Campbell.
1: Yeah. But I don't know, was Calais from, like, he moved to Colorado.
0: Oh, did he? Okay.
1: I want to say, now he went to South High School.
0: Yep.
1: You know, and went to the University of Miami. Maybe he was from here. I have to look that up.
0: Yeah, we can figure that out. But yeah, it's a pretty rich history when you take step back and start going through these names. It looks like Calais Campbell was born in Denver.
1: Okay.
0: Yeah, back in 1986.
1: Born and raised.
0: All right. Good conversation. If you want to react to it, you can hit us up on the RamosLaw.com text line 303-713-1043 or our YouTube chat presented by Sean Ponda. Okay, this is KKFN and KKFN HD1 Longmont Denver and KARSFM Laramie.
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0: We are coming with it, and we are coming for it. It's Zach Bai and Philip Lindsay, and we are The Drive. 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
1: Woo! Let's go, ZB. Put me in the game.
0: Let's go.
1: Draft me in the first round, please. Don't draft me in the second. I want that guaranteed contract as a rookie. Talk about the Denver Nuggets right there.
0: Yeah, yeah. How about those Nuggets?
1: How about those Nuggets?
0: It was an interesting night last night, in the least interesting kind of way, right? And so there's layers to this. Oh, and real quick house cleaning. I'm being told on the RamosLaw.com text line, and I just verified it. Justin Gaethje, not born in Colorado.
1: Okay.
0: So he fights out of Colorado, but he's actually from Arizona. Okay. About last night.
1: We let the liquor talk.
0: About last night, yeah. the Denver Nuggets were on the clock.
1: Uh-huh.
0: They traded back out of the first round completely. Uninspiring move, I'll say that.
1: So tell me this, if you're there, like the NFL draft, and you got fans there, and you're cheering, and, you know, the music, and you hear them trade back. What was your reaction right then and there of the Denver Nuggets trading back, Z?
0: It was just so ho-hum. I mean, NBA second-round picks are not close to NFL second-round picks. They're Powerball tickets. The contracts aren't even guaranteed. I mean, there's a reason Nikola Jokic became the first ever MVP out of the second round.
1: Well, explain that a little bit, like, not guaranteed, because I thought this was fascinating, and maybe our listeners already know, but I did not know about guaranteed and not guaranteed contracts.
0: Yeah, yeah. So NBA first round picks are slotted like the NFL. All right. And I think there's a very little room for negotiation. They do still get negotiated in certain ways, but they're mostly very straightforward. Second round picks, you completely negotiate those picks. And there is not guaranteed money. And I'd be willing to bet that whoever the Nuggets select, and we can talk about if they even will select players tonight, because I have my doubts here. We'll talk about why. But if they did select a player in the second round to be a part of the team, I can almost guarantee you he's going to be on a league minimum contract.
1: Mm.
0: And so hypothetically, you could turn the coin over, hypothetically, because second round draft picks are negotiated, like there, it's possible for a second rounder to make more than a first rounder, but it typically doesn't happen because you're a second round pick.
1: Exactly. That's why you're going into the second round.
0: Yeah. So I would hope not that the finances of a draft pick on a rookie scale contract would not go into the calculus of what they do or don't do in the first round. That said, because it would just save you a couple million bucks. But that said, we just saw the Denver Nuggets attach 3 second-round picks to Reggie Jackson,
1: yeah,
0: so they didn't have to pay him $5 million. So think about that. In an effort to save $5 million, you lost 3 second-round draft picks. That's what you got back last night. You're still covering wounds, you know, and it's more the same disheartening tone that I've had here with the Nuggets since being bounced in the first round and winning merely 2 playoff games when we legitimately thought that there was championship aspirations.
1: All I could do is shake my head. I really wanted the Denver Nuggets to at least pick a player. I thought that the Denver Nuggets were going to be more aggressive, or attach Cam Johnson or maybe Aaron Gordon to the first round draft pick, move up in the draft and pick a guy that can play right away. Probably not a starter, but coming off the bench as a rotational player that can give you meaningful minutes, and then over time develop him like you would develop Peyton Watson into a really a star role. Is that's what you're looking for when you draft a player?
0: Yeah.
1: I'm looking to get younger, like we all should be looking for, more athletic, rangier, more defensive minded. I thought that you could probably pick a player maybe at 15, 16, or 17.

0: And if you duck below the luxury tax, the repeater tax resets. It's not fun, sexy stuff to talk about. It's more curriculum than anything else, but it's essential to understand why the Nuggets may operate the way that I think they're going to. But I said it's a good thought because you're operating within those parameters. Get rid of salary, move up the draft board. You get the, I get it. But at the same time, they could have picked Terrace Reed Jr. just at 26. Like, if I describe to you, and by the way, this is who San Antonio thinks is good enough to play for them.
1: Yeah.
0: And the fact that the Nuggets did a deal with their Western Conference rival is just telling. That was probably the best deal that they could get. But if I told you yesterday morning, because there's a huge portion of Nuggets Nation that wants good news all the time. And it's just, I'm not going to play along.
2: No.
0: Okay?
2: And that's not life.
0: It's not life. And so, like, I've heard, hey, no, this is good. Ah, no, they're recouping assets. It's good. Well, hold on. If yesterday morning I said the Denver Nuggets could draft a nearly 6'11", 265-pound rugged interior athlete that's got a touch, that is a vicious competitor, that is an active rebounder, that plays defense, and is a rim runner.
2: Sign me up.
0: And was arguably the best player on the best team in the last 2 years of college basketball. And I pitched you that yesterday morning.
2: Sign me up, Z.
0: Most people would say that. And that's exactly who the Spurs drafted in Terrace Reed Jr. out of UConn. I've watched this young man play a bunch, okay? They're in a lot of ways, he is what the Nuggets are looking for. At length, check. Athleticism, check. A fierce competitor and defender, check, check.
2: Young,
0: right? You're getting younger, right? So it's like one of these things where you're not just going to like, just tell me, well, no, there was, because I've heard a lot of this today. You know, there was no one there that was going to help the Nuggets. How do you know?
2: The Spurs were just in the NBA Finals.
0: That's right, Phil.
2: And they drafted this man.
0: That's right.
2: Like, one, why are the Denver Nuggets doing business with the Spurs? Why would you do that?
0: Because I think it was the best deal available, and they had, you know, in their minds, no choice. Because it's almost like, you know, it wouldn't shock me if they just had it in their minds going into last night, they're not picking a player in the first round. It wouldn't shock me at all.
2: I don't get it, man. You're trying to get younger. You need depth behind Jokic. You bring Jonas in there. That didn't work out. You're getting a young guy, if you do pick up Reed, that can develop behind Jokic, and Jokic can teach him. You are getting better defensively. You are getting younger when it comes to just athletic ability, and you don't pull that trigger. You pull the trigger, and you give it to the Spurs. But I don't know, Z, man. I don't know how to react or what to think about this team moving forward when you're giving up talent like that.
0: Yeah, and I'll read you the quick two-sentence blurb from Jeremy Wu of ESPN about the verdict of Terrace Reed Jr., who the Nuggets could have drafted, and they dealt the pick to San Antonio. Reed put together everything in his final college season and became instrumental for UConn while turning himself into a draft pick in the process. He has something of a throwback skill set, but has a chance to find an NBA home as a rotational center due to his physical strength, productivity, and toughness. Do the Nuggets need to get stronger, better defensively, tougher?
2: Yes.
0: Tougher? They got completely punked in the first round by backups. That might need to be the number one attribute you're looking for. So I can't get with that. Nah, no one's going to help the Nuggets there. It's like, dude, you got a crystal ball? Were you doing hours and hours of deep dive into these players, and you've got it all figured out? But the second round picks are better. Not the first round pick. Like, make that make sense.
2: I don't know.
0: So it's, look, I think just as I sat here yesterday, and I said, unfortunately, I said, I think the least likely result tonight, speaking yesterday, was that the Nuggets stay put at number 26 and pick a player.
2: Yeah.
0: That obviously didn't happen. Tonight, I think the least likely result is that with these two first round picks, they pick two players. I think that is the least likely thing to happen.
2: So they're gonna sell these second round draft picks. They're going to attach somebody to them. Well, who is that going to be? Because if you're going to attach something and get something out of it, you would think they would attach the first round draft pick with someone like Cam Johnson or Aaron Gordon to move up in the draft and get a really good player. So like now you're going to just attach the seconds just to get rid of the salary?
0: I think so. But I'm starting to question because the value of the 26th overall pick in the first round is much more valuable than a second round pick or two.

0: second round picks. And I'm starting to wonder, man, are the Nuggets trying to shed salary, trying to deal the 26 overall pick, and they're just getting rebuffed by the rest of the NBA? I don't know for sure, but that exists within reality because there was no player trades last night. I can't remember watching an NBA draft where there wasn't a player trade.
1: Mm-hmm.
0: And so I think teams are trying to figure out this new era, and it's a lot of conservative nature. And I'm just not so sure, even if you attach the 26 pick and an expiring salary like Cam Johnson, and maybe I'm dead wrong about this. I'm just thinking out loud.
1: No, yeah.
0: I'm like if there was a night to do it, I thought it would have been last night, and they can still be active, no doubt. But I'm just starting to wonder, is moving off this money that already took assets to get off it in the first place, is it becoming harder than even they thought?
1: Well, see, and that, if that is the case, then it looks like the Denver Nuggets may have no choice but to run it back. Which then you run into someone like Josh Kroenke having to pay that luxury tax and then still play the players. And you know they're still going to try to get something done with Peyton Watson.
0: Definitely.
1: Right? So now you're going to pay Peyton Watson, keep everybody else, the core together, which is still a lot of money, and you're going to go into this season paying a lot of money to your players and for that tax.
0: But if they do that, let's just go down that road. If they do that and they say, you want to know what? We just weren't healthy, right? We heard a lot of that at the end of the season press conference.
1: All the time.
0: We just weren't healthy. We're going to run it back. We're going to sign P-Watt. We're going to go in the second apron and damn the torpedoes. The bill is around $450 million for next season. Just next season.
1: Which they have.
0: They have it. But that's paying the repeater tax because you're staying in the luxury tax. So you're going to get slammed. And then you're going to turn around and pay the players hundreds of millions of dollars. I don't see it, Phil. I just don't see it.
1: But let's say they do that. It's going to be shocking to everybody, shocking to you. You probably fall over. I'll probably have to give you CPR. Would that be the right move? Like, is there a right move at this point? And let's just say they say, you know what? Screw it. We're going to pay that tax. We're going to pay the players. We're going to run it back. Is that enough? Is it a right move?
0: I don't think so. I mean, the team won 2 postseason games. And I really like Peyton Watson. I've been probably among the highest of people on PWAT in this market for the last 3 years. 2.5 years ago, predicting this guy's going to be a $100 million player, and here we are.
1: Here we are.
0: But
1: take
0: he
1: that victory lap.
0: But he ain't worth 14 postseason wins. You know what I mean? Like we've never actually seen Peyton Watson in high leverage playoff moments. I don't, you know. So like when you win two postseason games, you got 1/8 of the way there. Makes the Avs look like champions.
1: Oh, look at you.
0: They got halfway there. They got halfway
1: there. You're the Avs right now.
0: They got halfway there.
1: It's
0: right?
1: Like a stepchild.
0: And so...
1: you don't get to eat tonight.
0: The Nuggets got 1/8 of the way there. It's just...
1: And Jokic has been blunt about it. He has been vocal that like they're not good enough. Right? They are not where they need to be. And so if Jokic is saying that, but you're going to run it back, let's just say that they do run it back. I mean, it's not the right thing to do, but what else can they do? What else can they do? No, it seems like nobody else wants a player because you would think that they would attach Cam Johnson or AG to the first round draft pick last night and get something for that.
0: Yeah.
1: They didn't do it.
0: You know, how willing are they to trade Jamal Murray? Right? I'll continue to sort of pull on that thread. Right? In today's NBA, you can't have your 2 best players, your 2 worst defenders. So as long as that sentence is true, I think the Nuggets have a real cap. A real ceiling on who they're going to be here now. But if you did do that, like what you're saying, hey, let's just talk through this. Say they pay P-Watt, mm-hmm. they bring back Cam Johnson. You're going to win a bunch of regular season games. You probably win 50 games, right? Do I think that they're going to win 2 postseason series? You're going to go from 2 postseason wins to 2 postseason series.
1: But let's say they're healthier. Let's say they're healthier going into the postseason this year. Does that change?
0: Yeah, I think it could, you know, but I'm asking Aaron Gordon to do something that he hasn't done in years.
1: That's true.
0: You know, and you're probably tired of hearing me say it, but Aaron Gordon hasn't played in 16 consecutive NBA games since they won the championship, guys. And so, man, I don't know. I'll continue to say that I still, to date, have not heard a good plan that gets the Nuggets out of this position. I have made that statement I don't know, a dozen or two dozen times in the last 3 weeks. I listen to smart people here locally, smart national people who understand the landscape of what's going on with the Nuggets, and I haven't heard an idea where I'm like,
1: that makes sense.
0: Damn, you want to know what? Yes, if they can just do that. Because it starts with the self-imposed restrictions financially, and then if you accept that landscape to be true, you're talking about shedding salary. You're not taking back the same salary, right? Because then you're in the same financial position.
1: Yeah. So even if you get rid of Jamal, you're not going to try to get somebody back to slight.
0: Yeah, like say
1: you could, same price as Jamal.
0: Because you know it would be like a trade that could make sense, like Jamal Murray for De'Aaron Fox.
1: People are mad at De'Aaron Fox right now, though.
0: They are. But De'Aaron Fox is a good player.
1: He is.
0: Right? Really good player. And he's longer. He's a better defender than Jamal Murray. Mm-hmm. And so just fantasy basketball. Like, you're still bringing back that salary, so you're in the same position. So, like, what is the move ultimately that gets them below the luxury tax? And how are you actually able to shed that salary? They're out of assets. They traded these first-round picks for Aaron Gordon. They traded picks to move up for Daron Holmes. They traded picks to get off Reggie Jackson's salary. You know, like, they've been active, but there's nothing left in the coffers. Like, you're opening up the cabinet, yeah, and it's like, there's not really anything in there that you need to attach to these players to get rid of their salary.
1: A can of pinto beans.
0: Yeah. And so you have some assets coming back your way, you know, these second round picks from last night. I'm just very curious how they're going to make this all work. And I think that there's people in the war room who are just as curious as me.
1: Well, why do you say that? Like, why are you saying that? I mean, we all saw the video. And if not, go check the video out in the war room with the Denver Nuggets, Josh Kroenke. It was kind of a weird interaction with each other, right? Where everybody in the room. But why are you saying that, even with the people in the war room and everything going on with that?
0: Yeah. So last night, I know a lot of you guys saw it, but a lot of you guys are just busy and might have missed it, or you're not on social media. And good for you if you aren't. There's a moment after the pick is traded, and they go live to the war room, all right? And there's like 25 guys sitting at this table in a small room. Like, get a better room.
1: They like it small, compact.
0: Dude, it was like, dude, seriously,
1: smell
0: like
1: each other's breath.
0: There's a lot of people for a room that size. And so...
1: They actually should have done it at Family Sports. There's
0: use the banquet room. There you go. Use the banquet room. And they flash live to the war room, and there's this weird moment where, first of all, Josh Kroenke looks super uncomfortable. He's standing there. His hand is around the front of his neck. And again, I'm not a body language expert, but 85% of language is nonverbal. Mm-hmm. He looked uncomfortable. His hand is in the front of his neck. People start to clap in the room. And again, I don't know what was said, so I'm completely speculating. But like, Kroenke like slaps his hands together twice and appears to like almost ask the room why they are clapping. They didn't draft a player. They moved back into the second round. And he's like, it looks as if he's like, why are we applauding? Because everyone just stops. And like, and it was strange because John Wallace was on one side of the room all the way. He couldn't have been further from Ben Tenzer.
1: And what was he wearing?
0: All black.
1: There's a reason for that.
0: And Ben Tenzer is on the other side of the room, complete other side of the room. The two people that were the furthest apart, it appeared to be John Wallace and Ben Tenzer.
1: Yeah.
0: Ben Tenzer was standing next to Josh Kroenke. Kroenke is like saying something to the room. The room completely stops clapping. But for a second there, go watch the video. There's like a guy that looks almost, he's sitting across and to Josh's left, that looks almost like embarrassed. He's got his hands over his brow and just starts texting right away. And then the guy next to his right.
1: Oh, man, text. Hey, we're getting fired.
0: Dude, the guy next to his right does like a purposefully like exaggerated clap. It was just weird. I don't know what was said, but it looked awkward and it felt strange. And there's a reason that it was going viral last night, because it just came off as weird.
1: Like how it came, and I interpreted it as like, hey, like they made this draft pick. Everybody is clapping. You know, all the guys around the room are clapping in the back of their head. Like, I don't know why we're clapping. We just gave up this first round draft pick. Kroenke seems like he's kind of trying to be like sarcastic, and like he's clapping too. Like, come on, guys, everybody needs to clap. Like, being, you know, jokingly. But I think in the back of everybody's head, it's like, what in the world are we doing? And for Josh Kroenke, it's just one of those, like, I'm uncomfortable. Let me get the room kind of going. That's kind of how I interpret it. No matter what, it's strange.
0: I saw it a different way, but what we can agree on, the interaction was very different and strange. So here we are. I have no idea what's behind door number two. I do not think they're going to draft two players in the second round tonight. I don't think that's the case.
1: Salary dump time.
0: Probably so. If you had to guess, whose salary gets dumped tonight, if you had to guess?
1: Cam Johnson.
0: I think so, too. Because it's the easiest to move on from.
1: Yeah, expiring contract. Wasn't good there player. Too long. Good player.
0: I think he's making $23
1: million. Yeah, $23
0: million. You think of AG, right? He's making over $30 million this coming year. Yeah.
1: Cam Johnson's still in his prime. Like, somebody will take him for sure.
0: 43% from three this past year.
1: Yeah.
0: Eighth in the NBA.
1: I
0: agree with you, and I really don't like this. I really don't like this because if I was like drafting players to move forward with, Cam Johnson is near the top of the list.
1: Ooh, well, we should do that at some point. Draft players.
0: We can. Like,
1: who would you go forward with if it was up to you?
0: Yeah, and it may not be a relevant topic tomorrow because we could come back here tomorrow and two Denver Nuggets. It could be Aaron Gordon's gone, and so is Cam Johnson. The state of things, it stings. It stings because it feels like you've sort of locked yourself in this room and there's not a visible way out.
1: Like a lose-lose situation. Like, you're screwed no matter what. And only time is going to tell, of course. But now it's kind of coming to reality of, like, what you always say, Z, it's like, this is going to be a gap year.
0: Yeah.
1: And then, you're going to go hard that next year. Hopefully you can make it. The only thing is, you got to talk big man into it. That's
0: right.
1: Jokic.
0: Right.
1: Hey, we got a great game plan for you. We're going to lose in the postseason and the first round again. You're going to have to take your lumps. And then that next year, we're going to go all in. Well, it's hard when you're talking to a competitor like that wants to win another championship.
0: Right.
1: And it's like, man, that's a lot of risk. We have to get it right for that next year. If not, then what happens? Sorry.
0: And Jokic, and I know we talked about this yesterday in real time as the videos were coming out. Was that yesterday or 2 days ago?
1: It was yesterday.
0: Yesterday.
1: Yeah.
0: Guys, Jokic looks phenomenal. He looks like he's lost 25 pounds.
1: Mm-hmm.
0: He looks like he has been living in the weight room. I'm seeing muscle, shine through his skin. Like, definition. On Nikola Jokic. It just is. It just is.
1: The man said the muscles were shining through the skin.
0: Because that's typically not the case with Yoke. We know how strong he is, but we don't see his muscles through his skin. They're kind of buried under there layer.
1: I love the detail, man. It's all about the detail, which you see. I love it.
0: Hey, we had former CU buff, Darren Cheverini, former NFL wide receiver, who crossed paths with Davis Webb. At Texas Tech. He joined us and talked a little bit about Davis Webb, but I asked him about the current situation up in Boulder with our final question, and his response to it did not disappoint. We'll play it for you next. Hey now,
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3: 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McKinnon has to win another Stanley Cup.
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0: School classic layout, just played it last Thursday. 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
0: Before we shift gears and hear from Darren Cheverini, I just want to read one RamosLaw.com text and react to it. In terms of the Nuggets,
1: yeah.
0: They say, how did we get into this situation and who is responsible for it? Why don't you guys ever talk about that? That is 1,000% the 20,000-foot view question. We have talked about it. Now, we haven't talked about it in some time, but in my humble opinion, the Denver Nuggets got themselves into this situation. If I could, like, what is the origin story here? What's the original sin?
1: Yeah.
0: So you go all the way back to the Garden of Eden. The original sin.
1: What happened?
0: All right? What happened here in Denver? In my opinion, it also came to finances. And it came down to allowing Tim Connelly, who was building a champion, walk out the door because you don't want to spend on the margins.
1: So it started there.
0: Absolutely.
1: Tim Connelly out the door.
0: 1,000%. Watching him leave. There's no salary cap for your coach. There's no salary cap for your GM and team president. There's no salary cap for your support staff, your medical staff, your training staff, your player development staff.
1: You're paying whatever they want.
0: That's where you win on the margins. And for whatever reason, whether it's philosophy or business model, I don't care. KSC through the years that they don't spend there. And that's the one question that pissed Josh Kroenke off most of all at the season-ending press conference when Brendan Vogt asked him, do you think it's fair that you spend off the court? And he said, yes. And it was a one-word answer. And he was not happy because he knows at the core of that question is real criticism to the organization. And so for me, the original sin at the nucleus of how you end up to where you are on a night like tonight is having a brilliant executive that almost every single team in the NBA would trade for if they could. This side of Pat Riley or Danny Ainge, they would all love to have Tim Connelly. And you had him right here in Denver. And the reason that he left is because he got a raise. And someone could say, well, he also got a portion of the ownership group that's never been proven. We don't know that to be true.
1: We know he got a raise, though.
0: He got a raise. And so I would tie it back to that texter's question. How did we get into this situation and who is responsible for it? It's the lack of foresight in saying, you want to know what? We hired Masai Ujiri. We lost him. We replaced him with you. We'll lose you. We'll replace you with Calvin Booth.
1: Just bullish, man, and just naive. That's what it looks like.
0: Yeah. All right. Shifting gears. Darren Cheverini joined us in hour number two. Former CU Buff, awesome receiver.
1: Coach Chef.
0: And
1: he'll let you know.
0: Very, very personal connection with you.
1: Yeah.
0: You got him to come on. He was the once upon a time the co-offensive coordinator for the CU Buffs. He bleeds black and gold like you do. Yeah. And the reason we had him on is because that he intersected at Texas Tech with Davis Webb. So we wanted to learn more about Davis Webb and how he ticks a little bit. And if you want to hear any of that, you can go back to the Drive podcast, hour number two, about 15 minutes in, where he talks about Webb and his experience with him. You can get that podcast at denversports.com, Spotify, iTunes, wherever you get your podcasts, you'll find us there. But after the interview was done, we just had a couple minutes left. And I said, hey, there's a situation at CU right now. Feels like the alumni base is split. And I said, we've had alums now going on the record a little bit more than they were even as recent as a year ago. Mm-hmm. And I said, I want to give you some space. If you want to talk about it, I'm not trying to put you on the spot. You don't have to talk about it if you don't want to. And by the sound of it, he did want to talk about it. And this is what Darren Cheverini said earlier today.
3: Yeah, so listen, obviously I'm an alum. So, you know, Colorado is my school and something that I'm very proud of to be a CU alum and someone that bled on Folsom Field. I think there is a fractured alumni base right now. And here's why. I mean, listen, nothing against Shador Sanders and nothing against Travis Hunter, unbelievable players at CU and definitely should be recognized. At some point, they should have been recognized. I think them skipping to the front of the line, I think it wore a lot of the old buffs, you know, that were worthy of being up on those walls
0: right. The
3: wrong way. I mean, listen, Travis Hunter at some point was probably going to go up there, right? At some point he was going to go up there. Took Rashawn Salaam a long time before he got put up on that wall.
1: Yes.
3: And I know things have been said, well, people shouldn't have to die before they go up on the wall. I agree with that too. I'm not saying they have to die before they go up on the wall. What I'm saying is that legacies need to be judged over a course of time. There's always should be a cooling off period. When someone finishes their career in college, just like in pro football, there's what they call a cooling off period. So legacies can truly be evaluated over 5 and 10 years of time to see how they hold up with the other greats with whatever organization, whether it's University of Colorado, whether it's the Denver Broncos, whether it's the Dallas Cowboys, there is a cooling off period to have evaluation of legacies, and you should not skip to the front of the line for any reason.
0: Right.
3: And so I think, I've spoken out about it. I'm a fan of Deion. I am, like, people get mad when I say that, but I like Deion. I think Deion has done a good job of making CU relevant again from a national perspective. I think Travis Hunter was a generational talent. I'm a huge fan of Shador Sanders. If people have seen what I've said about Shador on multiple occasions and national articles, I'm a fan. But he doesn't go up there before Darren Hagan.
0: Right.
1: Yeah.
3: He doesn't go up there before Darren Hagan. He doesn't go up there before Eric Bieniemy. He doesn't go up there before Chad Brown. He doesn't go up there before Alfred Williams. He doesn't go up there before Deion Figures, who wore number 2.
0: Mm.
3: That's my opinion. I'm a buff, and I think I have the right to say that. I think I've earned the right to say that.
0: It's nothing.
3: I want people to know there's nothing negative about Shador. It's not Shador or Travis's fault. I respect them, and I'll always respect what they did for CU, man. They wore the black and gold. They wore that headgear. They ran behind Ralphie. They're one of my brothers. And I just think that things have got to be done the right way. There's got to be transparency. There's got to be committees formed. And it's got to be done the right way, because CU football now has a long, long history. Now, people don't like to hear that, but it has a long, prideful history and tradition of national championships, national award winners, all conference players. We don't get to skip the line because it's the most recent guys.
1: Preach, and coach, so that's, preach.
0: Yep.
3: That's how I feel. And listen, I think the problem, too, is there's way too much divisive people on social media that try to pull away CU football.
0: Yep.
3: It's like the Deion people that are over here, Coach Prime's people over here, and everybody else. It's about CU football. It's about the University of Colorado, the black and gold, and the pride and tradition. That's what it's about. People have got to come together about the black and gold. There's too much about, well, we're on this side. Well, we're on this side. No, it's about CU. It's about the Buffs.
0: I appreciate the passion in his voice from earlier today. He was fired up.
1: Yeah, he was. He was worked up. He was fired up. Great. It was great that he was able to kind of like show his emotion a little bit on, on the subject. And on top of that, he was able to talk about Shador and Travis and how it's a brotherhood and that he's not mad at them.
0: No.
1: He just wants it done the right way. The right way, ZB, right? It's about going through the right steps to be put up and have your name retired. And there's so many different buffs right now that are waiting for that opportunity that earned that right to be up and their jersey retired.
0: Yeah, it's another voice that jumps in, and that jersey retirement seems like a tipping point for the alumni base, with so much of the alumni, that decision from Deion, and then the decision for CU to allow Deion to do it.
1: Yeah.
0: Wasn't just made in a vacuum. You know, he's got to have agreement. And so, all right, really, really fired up, passionate Darren Cheverini, from earlier today. All right, what did we learn today in Denver sports? A member of the Colorado Avalanche is on the move. That's next.
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0: 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Friend of the show stopping by, the scrappy one, the scrapster, Scrap Peterson. What up, Will?
1: What up, boys?
2: Scrappy.
0: How we doing?
1: I'm great. How are you guys?
0: Doing good, man. We had a trade in the NHL today on the Colorado Avalanche front. I know you wrote about it at denversports.com. Tell our listeners what they need to know.
1: Yeah, the big headline here is Jack Drury is no more in an Avalanche sweater. Fourth line center. I think he wanted north of $3 million per year. I think Joe Sakic looked at it and said, you can probably get that somewhere else, man. I don't think I can pay you that here in Denver. So best of luck to you. Obviously, Jack Drury was the third piece in the Mikko Rantanen blockbuster.
0: Yeah. He was.
1: It was Rantanen for Natchez, but Drury was in there. Drury played in all 82 regular season games last year. Mm. Undervalued his availability. He played in 13 playoff games as well. He was a solid player, but the reality for the Avs is you can't pay everyone. And Nicholas Waugh is a center, too. So you look at it, you got McKinnon, you got Nelson, you got Kadri, you got Waugh. Mm-hmm. Can we really pay a guy who's our fifth-line center, which doesn't exist, obviously, north of $3 million? No, we can't. He was a restricted free agent. Joe Sakic didn't want to get into offer sheets and having to match all that. He said, let me get my value today and just focus on other priorities because I no longer have to, deal's too strong a word. I think the relationship was fine, but I no longer have to worry about Jack Drury anymore.
2: Now, do you believe that this is a big blow, or is this something that's like, hey, man, we'll find somebody else if we need to, and it was just like, glad that you were here, and now it's time to move on?
1: Yeah, I don't think it's a blow. That's not how I'd specify it. I think it was just a cold reality of having a real cap.
2: Yeah.
1: You know, this isn't the NFL, where that cap's a little flimsy. This is a hard cap in the NHL. You couldn't pay everyone. Now, I think the attention turns to, do you trade Valeri Nichushkin?
2: Yeah.
1: Right? Because Ross Colton was the easy one. You did that last week to Nashville. Drury, if you didn't want to go through all the restricted free agent stuff, he was another easy one. If they make another move, this is when it's going to start to get really interesting to not only diehard fans, but casual fans as well.
0: Does your gut tell you that Val will get moved?
1: Yes.
0: Me too.
1: Yeah. I think, and it's not even about the off-ice stuff anymore.
0: No.
1: You know, this guy has stayed clean. He stayed sober. We're all rooting him for a couple of years now. Availability hasn't been a problem with Valeri Nichushkin. It's been production. Guy's just not the same player.
0: Nope.
1: I mean, this is a dude who could have won the Conn Smythe when they won the Cup.
0: Crazy.
1: This is the guy that they picked over Nazem Kadri.
0: Yeah.
1: And then he had two unfortunate, really unfortunate incidents, actually kind of three. But he's turned his life around, so that's great. The problem is he's no longer a great hockey player. He's just a good hockey player, and he's probably making too much money to stay on the roster.
2: So salary dump, do you expect any big pieces coming back with Val, or is it just straight salary dump once they get rid of it?
1: Well, I think it's a dump, and then you're spending that money on the blue line.
2: Okay.
1: Because in a perfect world, you get a left-handed shot on defense. You move Devontae's to your second pairing. He's probably about that point in his career.
0: Yep.
1: And you find Cale Makar, a new line mate.
0: All right. Will, what is your summarized thoughts on what the Denver Nuggets did or didn't do last night?
1: Well, if I get to move back nine spots and pick up a couple draft picks, I think I'm all right with it. Right? You started the night with one draft pick in the first round. You ended with three second rounds. One tonight, two in the future.
0: So is that under the premise that you think they're going to pick players with those picks?
1: No, I think those picks are going to be turned into something else. If they just pick players with them, then I'm out on it. I'm out. Mm. So it's a take that has the shelf life of maybe literally 24 hours. I'm good with it now, but show me what's next. Calvin Booth, as you fellas know and have dissected time and time again, did a lot of damage to this franchise.
0: Yeah.
1: Last night felt like mopping up a little bit of the spill he made.
0: Yeah, I said the original sin of how we got to this point here is letting Tim Connelly walk out the door.
1: Correct.
0: The domino effect that started during that window of time is legitimate. I wish they just picked a player at 26. I wish they picked the guy that ultimately went to San Antonio and Terrace Reed Jr. If I said yesterday morning, do you want a 6'11", rugged defender, athlete, long, wildly, wicked competitive, who was the best player on the best college team in the last 2 years at UConn? Could the Nuggets use someone like that? We all would have been saying, like, yeah, well, I'm going to be watching him over the next couple years in San Antonio. And if he becomes a player, man, I'm going to be vocal.
1: Well, and imagine, not even imagine, you don't even have to imagine. Think about what else happened yesterday. Jonas Valanciunas is likely going to Lithuania.
0: Yeah. That's right.
1: You need a backup center.
0: Yeah. And that's also by their choice, too. It's a team option. and they're going to turn it down and save the $8 million bucks. And so we'll see what happens later tonight. No matter what happens, we'll be back at 2 o'clock tomorrow talking about it. It's Denver Sports Tonight coming up next.

0: Does Denver's two MVP superstars need to win at least one more championship each in order to cement their legacies as all-time greats in their sport?
1: But if you are talking about legacies and you're talking about all-time greatness and you're talking about the idea of your players or your teams being remembered 20, 30, 40 years from now, and you really do care about legacy, then yes, Jokic has to win another championship. Mm-hmm. McKinnon has to win another Stanley Cup.
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12: 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We will roll with you for the next hour as the New York Knicks are on the clock, the second round of the NBA draft.